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0: 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Here's Tanner Schwint and Brian Gary.
1: It's been a long, hot week of rodeo. We've seen the highest of highs. We've seen the lowest of lows. And we may ask, what's it all for? It's for tonight. Welcome into Rodeo Radio, presented by Lemons Heating and Cooling. I am Tanner Schwint, and I'm very, very excited to be back here with you for the fifth straight year for the rodeo finals at the 104th Greeley Stampede. We have loaded action from start to finish tonight. So much action tonight that we've got a four-man broadcast booth, the likes that have never been seen before. But let's bring in the best of the best, the Hall of Famer, the former Grand Marshal of the Greeley Stampede, my co-host on Good Morning NOCO. It's Brian Gary. Brian, this is what we do it all for, is for this night tonight.
2: You know, we can. It is always so exciting when we find out we're going to be doing rodeo radio again. And once we get started, that first go-round, your appetite gets wet, and you're, I can't wait for the finals, can't wait for the finals. Last night's go-round was so electric, it got me so pumped up for tonight. Here we are. We have got a full list of participants tonight. You talk about getting bang for your buck. This is it. But there's something special about a finals, but something even more special when you're celebrating the 250th anniversary of our nation here at the Greeley Stampede. Man, I can't wait to get this thing rolling.
1: Couldn't have said it better myself. The headline sponsor of Rodeo Radio is Jerry Lemons, Lemons Heating and Cooling. Jerry, this is what it's all about, buddy.
3: It's good to be here, boys. This is the night we've been waiting for all week long. We watched a lot of action, a lot of good times. This is what it comes down to right here.
1: He's been here with the broadcast with us on and off throughout this entire week. Our weatherman, Cody Wilson, Denver Front Range weather meteorologist. Cody, your specialty's been barrel racing all these nights. 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
4: What's fun about this event is we've been doing this for years, but finals still feels like you're watching it for the first time. So the energy, I mean, it's going to be a sold-out, packed-out place. I can't wait to watch.
2: Doesn't it have for you, I mean, it does for me, the feel of Super Sunday?
4: Yeah, it really does.
2: You know, I mean, this is as close to the Super Bowl in rodeo
5: as you can
2: get from the NFR,
5: right,
2: that you're going to get.
1: It is a loaded, star-studded event tonight. As we're looking through, I don't know if you guys noticed on your day sheets, they're a little bit bigger here tonight because we have the best rodeo talent in the world, as you just heard Will Rasmussen, who was nice enough to join us this morning on Good Morning NOCO. And that bareback riding, listen, there's been some scratches. Let's address it. Cole Franks was the number one cowboy coming into tonight. He's scratched tonight. As you can hear the excitement starting to build here in the arena. Cole Franks coming off of an injury.
2: Yeah,
1: he's up at another, trying to get some treatment, getting to another one. That's a little disappointing. But, boy, Brian, how exciting was it to see all of these names, and how excited do you think these Cowboys are who are getting a chance to fill in, who thought they were out but hung around just in case this happened, and now they get a chance to perform at the Greeley Stampede?
2: Every kid who has ever gotten on the back of a horse, has tried to ride a bull, tried to rope a calf, who has tried to take down a steer, anyone who has ever tried to do that has dreamed of being here tonight. This is where dreams come true. This is where legends are made. This is where champions are forged from the iron of this arena. I mean, this is where it's at, man. And if you're not here tonight, boo! You know, boo on you!
1: I agree wholeheartedly, and what it does is it opens a huge window for the 2023 PRCA champion of the world in the bareback riding, Keenan Hayes. Keenan Hayes was a guy that Will Rasmussen told us to watch. We saw a hell of a performance from him earlier this week, Jerry. I think when you're coming in, you're thinking, okay, I'm second. The leader's not here now. All the pressure goes on Keenan Hayes.
3: Right. There's no pressure at all tonight, right?
1: No, not at all. No. Big checks, gold buckles. Yeah, there's no pressure at all. Cody, let's talk about it. The weather here tonight, my friend. Been a hot day. What's the weather going to be tonight?
4: It's just going to be warm and breezy. There is the possibility, depending on how late this show goes, that we could be dodging a few thunderstorms as we get into the barrel racing and the bull riding. That is far from a guarantee, but it's a non-zero chance, so it's something we need to watch as we get close to the end.
5: If I interpreted what you had posted, your latest one on Denver and Front Range weather, was after 9 p.m., there may be ingredients for tacos.
4: Yes. That doesn't mean we have tacos.
5: It doesn't mean we have tacos.
4: We just have the ingredients for tacos.
5: And not until later this evening.
4: Exactly, because that's a perfectly normal time to eat tacos.
5: We all know. I've been in a Taco Bell drive-thru at that time.
4: I'm pretty sure we were there at the same time.
5: See you tonight.
4: All right.
1: I think we all are partial to the bull riding. Yeah. It's our favorite event. Outside of bull riding, what is the event you're most looking forward to tonight? Jerry, let's start with you.
3: If you look at the saddle bronc and the bareback.
1: I said one, Jerry, not two, okay?
3: I have to multitask here a little bit.
1: So it's the rough stock events. Brian, how about you?
5: I am really looking forward to the barrel racing.
1: Yeah.
5: I think the barrel racing has been really good. Last night, the night before,
1: yes.
5: I believe it was Monday night, that was just dynamite. I can't wait to see that competition. Cody, how about yourself, buddy?
4: Well, I mean, obviously, I get to call the barrel racing, so I'm pretty biased towards that. But honestly, we're watching the best athletes in the world in every sport. And if this is as good as it gets next to the PRCA NFR in Las Vegas. And so I'm excited to watch them all.
1: I noticed nobody said breakaway roping. I just wanted to throw that out there. Nobody did say it.
5: It's been actually very good. But Tanner, what are your thoughts as far as, you know, Benny Butler, we're looking at him right now. Finals night. Does his adrenaline pump up a little bit more when he knows he has the best challenges for his livestock?
1: Oh, it has to be. I mean, he's got the best of the best here in terms of the stock tonight. But look at this crowd. This is what applies the pressure, right? We've got a sold-out rodeo here at the Greeley Stampede. There's a lot of money at stake here tonight. Everybody's got to perform, not just the Cowboys. Again, those rough stock events, 50 points to the rider, 50 points to the animal. So there is a lot of pressure, but I think he knows. I think the Butler and Sons, they know they've got the best of the best tonight. And one horse, as Jerry was talking about the bareback riding, smoke bomb that Keenan Hayes is going to be on the back of. I mean, everybody I've talked to here tonight as I've been roaming around is looking forward to that matchup of Keenan Hayes and smoke bomb, because that's a horse that can produce some really high scores. And you hear Will say it all the time. What do you get when you get a cowboy of that caliber, an animal of that caliber? A really high score. And I think we're going to have that tonight. So because it is the finals, as Old Glory makes her way in, we're going to actually hand it over to Will Rasmussen. We're going to just give you a listen into the arena, and we're going to hear the national anthem. We're going to hear Will's prayer. It's going to be a really special thing. It's Rodeo Radio. Let's take a listen into what is happening at Island Grove right now.
6: But there's nothing in flag etiquette that says we need to greet that banner quietly. Greeley, Colorado, if you're proud of that flag and all that she stands for, let's hear how proud you are.
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8: One of the great freedoms that that flag presents to us every day as Americans is the freedom and the gift to pray together in peace. So let's pray.
9: With Amazing Grace playing in the background, we come to our Lord tonight, and we tell you that we are here to ask your blessings. We thank you for the love that you have given us, the guidance in this life on earth. And we certainly ask your strength, Lord, and protection for all of our contestants, our livestock, our fans, and certainly our troops. Lord, we want you to know we study your scripture, and we found by your own word a statement that we love. It tells us in your word that every time we affirm our trust in Jesus, we put another gold coin in our treasury of faith. That's a wonderful, wonderful thought. Help us to keep our minds wide open to all that you do in our life and continue to direct us by your scripture so that we will always bring honor to your name. As we close our prayer tonight, we proudly declare again our undying love of Jesus Christ. And feeling his presence, we pray in his name. Amen. That is the great Hadley Barrett.
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0: The rodeo has properly been welcomed as the Longhorns head out of the arena. There's one last thing to do. Let's compete at the 2026 Greeley Stampede, shall we? We start with the bareback riding presented by J9 Insurance. This is a loaded, loaded group of cowboys here tonight, Brian.
1: You know, I just got to say, there is nothing that moves me more than hearing the voice of young people singing the national anthem like we just did. Goosebumps, absolutely appropriate for our 250th. I am feeling an overwhelming sense of loving that red, white, and blue tonight, not that we don't every night. But this is where it's at. It's all the All-American sport. World Cup's going on. This is America's Cup.
0: The USA is winning the World Cup, too. So, like, what can get better than this? Let's go, ladies and gentlemen. It's a bareback riding presented by J9 Insurance Agencies up and alt. Thank you to Terry Gerch. Let's go first with Cole Holland. Now, this was a late addition to the bareback riding. Cole Holland out of Clarendon, Texas. He's on the back of Bloodline. They've got him from Liberty Hill. Maybe he moved once or twice. How about Cole Holland out of Liberty Hill, Texas? Let's get this thing started with a bang. Let's get this thing started, get this energy that we're all feeling. Hopefully you're feeling as you join us here tonight on Rodeo Radio, presented by Lemons Heating and Cooling. Let's get the first ride that gets it underway.
2: I want to give you a little insight on this sport for the guys that can't see it. They're only listening to us, right?
1: Here we go.
2: Well, these courses, here we go.
0: Here's Cole Holland, Liberty Hill, Texas. He's on the back of that horse, squared up a little bit off to the right. This isn't going to be the ride that he wanted, but he's going to get a qualifying. No, he's not. He touched. That hand touch, 7.24. It's going to be no score right off the bat for Cole Holland.
1: What'd you see there, Jerry?
2: It was a little rough coming out. He might have been just out of kilter just a little bit, so he couldn't get full control of it.
1: If you can, quickly, Jerry, as you were about to say, tell us what we're looking for.
2: Oh, so in the bareback, you have to realize that when these horses come out of the chute, that cowboy has to have his spurs up on the neck of that horse before the front hooves hit the ground, before they can actually start spurring. So if they get that, they're going to get a disqualified ride.
0: Is that he had to fill in for where Cole Franks was supposed to be. So he's a fill-in, but he's going first, right? So now here are the guys who have qualified. I lied. They're switching it up once again. Here's Cash Martin out of Omaha, Oklahoma. He's on the back of Cruella.
1: What do you think, Cody? Is he going to nail this one? Are we going to get a score in our first ride, second ride?
3: Well, with a name like Cruella, it's either going to go really good or really horribly.
1: This is so true. So true. Yeah, your blind date's name is Cruella.
3: Why does she have a bunch of Dalmatians?
1: I have no idea. Where's my dog? Where's my dog?
4: I would run. Right.
3: I would run.
1: I definitely would. This thing is putting on an 85-point ride inside.
4: Yeah, she's got the Cruella attitude.
1: Yeah, totally the Cruella attitude.
0: Well, you want a horse with attitude, right? I mean, you want a horse that's going to give you a chance at a high score. Let's see if Cruella can do that for Cash Martin. As we say that, we're going to roll ahead. We're going to switch it up now.
1: Yeah, Cruella was not playing. We're going to our minion. We are Cooper Philippek. This is my guy right here, man. Cody and I both, when we called the rodeo the other day, this was a guy we really dug.
3: We speak fluent minions, so yes. we recognized him immediately.
0: Cooper Philippek, that hat is just quite frankly ridiculous.
4: I love it.
0: Here's Cooper Philippek out of Gillette, Wyoming. The minion is squared up on that horse. That horse fucking big and strong right in front of the chute.
5: Banana.
0: There's the turn that he needed as well. Listen, this event is always so hard to judge, but you got out of that horse what you wanted. You got the turn, Jerry, and it was big and strong when it was bucking that entire time. It didn't lose anything towards the end.
4: No.
0: What do we think?
4: He about bucked his mouthpiece out of his mouth.
1: Yeah. That guy has flair. And, you know, we've talked about it. We like when the superstars of a sport have a little bit of charisma, a little something extra. This young man has that something extra.
4: Yeah, big time.
1: You know, you can feel it. You can sense it in his attitude.
4: Yeah. Now, bareback is one of the most
2: physically challenged sports that we do on the rodeo arena. They have to be physically fit, but when you're taking a suitcase handle and you're tying your hand onto the back of the rope, tie your hand to the back of a pickup and tell them to floor it. You can't imagine the power when they're coming out of the gate.
5: I've only done that once. What did we get for a score in that? Was that an 84?
0: 84 point, Ryan.
5: 84. I feel good about that.
0: Yeah. We have a Greeley City Councilman Ryan Roth hanging out behind us as well as he's ready for the hot
5: he's
0: dog
5: He's going down
0: contest.
5: In the hot dog contest.
0: Looking
5: going
0: forward to
5: down.
0: That.
5: Down. You're going down, Roth. Go away. It's for a miracle.
0: All right, that was fun. That was fun. You don't get many city council members like that. We've got Cash Lloyd. Here's Cash Lloyd. That horse fucking left or right, not just in a straight line. Cash hasn't left the middle of the back of that horse. He's looking good. But Jerry and Brian and Cody,
2: there's
0: didn't
2: a straightaway
0: get the
2: to that.
0: Turn from him.
2: No, he's a little back and forth between right and left. He should have turned back and it would have got a better score. That straightaway is going to do a little deduct on him.
5: You know, we always talk about that. We wonder when they take off and just go across the arena. Even if they're bucking like mad, you want them turning.
2: You want them turning.
5: I don't know. What do we think, guys? Mid 70s?
2: 70s.
5: 74?
0: 83 and a half point ride.
5: I retire again.
3: Would you guys like? Would you like Adam Sandler's Click or Mel so we can go back and try that one again?
0: Wait, was that you that called that, Brian?
5: No, that was Jerry.
0: Jerry called it. He gets paid the big bucks.
5: Yeah. Jerry said like a 68. I don't know why we have this guy here.
0: We go from Cash Lloyd to Cash Martin. Look at this horse, guys. Cash Martin's still right on the back of that thing. This is what we're talking about with the stock being the best.
5: Wow.
0: That horse
2: is out of
0: that
2: horse is out of control.
0: Right there, he was on the back of Avenger.
2: Everything that kid back. Had to buck and spur and stay in the middle of it, not get bucked off.
3: Wow,
0: that horse bucked so strong that even the best cowboys in the world can't stay on. I mean, square on the back right. of it right there. That was Cruella. So that was Cash Martin back on the
2: oh,
0: back
2: it was.
0: Of Cruella, appropriately named. That was a hell of a ride just to hold on to that thing.
5: That was electric, and I'm not even going to attempt to try to guess the score, Cody, because I'm so wrong.
3: Well, I one thing I know, and it wasn't that score, is that he's probably going to need a chiropractor in the morning.
5: That is definitely. What was that, Tanner?
0: 79 and a half for Cash Martin. So right now, the leader in the clubhouse is Armenian, Cooper Filipek. He is the leader in the clubhouse right now with that 84. But some of the best rides that we've seen so far haven't gone. Here's Lane McGee out of Victoria, Texas. He's on the back of Mistaken Identity.
5: All right, let's see what we get out of this one. And where's this cowboy from, did you say?
3: Victoria, Texas.
0: He is Victoria, Texas. Victoria, Texas.
5: I could have guessed Texas, and there's a good shot of being right.
3: Probably.
5: Cody, did you need one of these, by the way?
3: That's affirmative. Thank you.
5: Absolutely.
3: So I can bat the cakes that fly.
0: Here's Mistaken Identity out of the chute. That horse just did a 360.
5: Oh,
0: the
5: my.
0: Poop just landed directly behind us. Lane McGahey had him squared up. The power on that horse, we have not seen the likes of so far. How about that ride from Lane McGahey?
5: You know, Tanner, every night that we've been out here, we've hoped to see one of those.
3: Wow.
5: Tonight is full of like 80 of those. You know what I mean?
0: The electricity's not going anywhere. And to prove my point, Jerry, here's the souvenir that horse left us. I don't know if anyone wants that. Okay, we don't. Okay, we'll throw it right back down there.
5: I was going to make tea for Kevin McFarland.
0: 87 point ride.
5: So,
2: this is what we've been looking for all week. We want those high scores, and the energy is pick it up a notch. You know, now look at the pressure it's putting on the next guys coming up.
5: That's exactly right, Jerry. And you know, we got a little taste of this last night when we felt that rodeo come together. When a complete rodeo hit. Right. Here we go.
0: Here's our next cowboy, and there's a yellow flag out there on the ground. Yellow flag out there already. He missed his mark coming out. That's going to be no score. I missed the cowboy's name. I mean, this is the tough part of broadcasting rodeo. You turn around for 2 seconds, and you miss that cowboy nod. Let's see who it was, but that's going to be just absolutely devastating. Bryce Eck. Bryce Eck, no score for Bryce.
5: You know, I believe that's a family. We've gotten to see a couple representatives here.
0: We're going to see Colt Eck coming up in just a couple of minutes.
5: All right, yeah, I knew that sounded familiar. But, man, what a great start. We want electricity. We want excitement. Cody, this is why we come to rodeos, is for what we're seeing so far.
3: Yeah, and are you not entertained? We just went through the first event. Crowd's fired up. They're going to be really liquored up by the second
0: Here's
3: half.
0: Coltec. Here's the brother. He's wearing all purple right there on the back of that horse. That horse is bucking big and strong. Now there's the turn. Listen, I don't know if he – it looks like he's a little hung up right now. Let's make sure he's good. He is. That horse, any other night, we're standing up, we're cheering, we're saying, yeah, that's the ride of the night. Tonight, though, I don't know if that horse gave enough.
4: It's not going to pull enough tonight.
5: Jerry, was that enough of a turn? Was it starting?
4: He had a good – it just wasn't smooth. He didn't have that rhythm going on. You've got to be in rhythm with that horse to get that good score.
5: You know, we've talked before in this event about like a rocking horse kind of feel.
0: What the hell do I know? It's an 89-point ride for Coltec.
5: Like I was saying,
4: that was a fence match.
5: We are never wrong. Hope you notice that.
4: Coltec, appreciate your help.
3: Thanks.
0: Coltec was a fill-in tonight, too, guys.
3: He's here for a moral support, honestly.
5: He's my emotional support meter. Right.
0: Here's Gage McBride, Arizona Cowboy. Out and running right off the bat. This horse heading to the south end. Okay, now this one, right? Like the last one, maybe this is what I was expecting. This horse didn't have enough horsepower, did it, Jerry?
4: No, it didn't have the horsepower, but it was a nice, smooth, clean run. But is it enough to get a good score?
5: My feelings on that are is it won't be. That's not going to be up there.
4: He didn't have that extra action going on that the judges are looking for.
0: 83-point ride there. So we were right on one of them. We were horribly wrong on another.
3: Isn't it amazing how in the finals an 83-point ride and everyone's like, yeah, all
4: whatever.
3: Right.
5: Well, that's, I was actually just wondering that when it gets to the finals, are the judges more lenient towards giving those scores, or are we just seeing the best on the best, and that's equaling that?
4: We're seeing the best of the best right here.
5: Yeah, is that?
0: I would say both, Jerry. I mean, I would say both, right? There's something about the mystique of making it to the finals. It's almost you put in the work.
4: Right.
0: Those judges, a little tip of the hat to you for getting here, and a little nicer scores. Here's Keenan Hayes on the back of Smoke Bomb. Smoke Bomb bucking hard. Keenan Hayes has his horse squared up. That horse doing everything to get him off the back. Good luck. Try again another day, because Keenan Hayes with a very, very solid ride, and he was the man to beat coming into tonight.
4: Watch that horse's head. He had everything he got to buck him off. He didn't want him on his back.
5: No, he did not. I don't know that I've seen one of our horses try harder to get the cowboy off the back than that one. Is it going to translate in the scores?
0: And a Colorado Cowboy, let's see if he can hold on, because a lot of mass going to come into this, and we know my mass skills. Yeah, I think this is going to be pretty good.
5: I thought it was a hell of a ride, guys.
0: 88 for Keenan Hayes.
5: What in the hell is going on here tonight, gentlemen? My goodness, these scores are through the roof.
4: This is what we wanted to see all week long is right here.
5: But the performances are matching. These are not inflated scores. These guys are incredible tonight, man.
0: Well, and Jerry was talking about it. Yeah, there's no pressure here tonight. Obviously, there's pressure here tonight. And almost every cowboy so far tonight has met the moment. Keenan Hayes, I believe, 87 on the first, 88 on the second. He's the man to beat right now. We'll get an updated leaderboard somewhere throughout. But, well, before we get that, Cade Saunier out of Louisiana. Cade's on the back of a horse by the name of Pimpin' Style, which is what Jerry and Brian do everywhere they go. Cody and I, we need to upgrade our looks a little bit.
4: You have no idea.
3: I gave up trying, I tell you.
5: No, I think your different UNC shirts are very fashionable.
3: Thank you. I appreciate that. Thank you.
0: So Cade was the winner of the day that he rode. So he's got money already. He's looking to add on to it here.
5: I think Cody goes through that many of us in radio did. There's no reason to buy a shirt when you can get free ones.
3: Especially when they rep your city and your university, am I right?
5: All right, what do we got?
0: We're going to roll up. We're going to roll to Gage McBride.
5: Carney?
0: Which they had, thought we had earlier. So already a good screw up by me. But Gage McBride, I already had marked down as an 85. But apparently that wasn't the case because he's sitting right here. Right in front of us.
5: No Whiskey's Turtle Box is a horse.
0: Here's Gage McBride. Gage, that horse is fucking hard. This horse is giving it up for a high score.
5: Oh, wow.
0: And I think Gage is too. That cowboy never left the center of that horse. And that horse put on one hell of a show. And so did Gage McBride.
5: I know this is a weird analogy, but it looked like a backwards one of those birds you put on your desk.
4: It just keeps bouncing.
5: Down. He was bouncing backwards, hitting his head on the keister, and then back up.
0: Let's see where Gage McBride is going here.
5: Will's reaction makes me think it's going to be pretty good.
0: This is going to be a big one. It's going to be a big one.
5: Can we break 90 tonight?
0: 85. Hey! I just saw into the future. That's what I had written down for Gage McBride already.
5: Did
0: so it's
5: really?
0: An 85 for Gage McBride.
5: Now, again, do we have a few left here, Tanner?
0: We do. Yep, no, you're good. We do. We've got Kate Sonier that we still have yet to see, and I believe that's it. We've got Kate Sonier. I'm sorry, forget those Louisiana accents. Kate Sonier. He's got a shot because coming into tonight, he was third. Now he was second. Here's Kate Sonier. Cade's in the middle of that horse. Horse turning to the north end of the arena. Now bucking sideways down the middle of the arena. Staying on that kind of sideways trajectory. But guys, that was picturesque from the cowboy. I think the only question, how are those judges going to score that horse on this ride?
4: We're going to pull the early 80s to mid-80s.
5: You think so?
4: Yeah.
5: Now, hearing the name Sonier out of Louisiana, think of an old country singer, Joelle Sonier, who I used to absolutely love. I wonder if this is some distant relative. I'm going to go with yes. Be a great story.
0: Absolutely. Absolutely. It's got to be. Shout out to Cody texting us here tonight. You all sound good tonight. Cody, that was nice of you to broadcast and text it. That was nice of you to do that. If you do want to text us, you can text us at 888-530-0043. How about a 79 and a half there, fellas?
5: Is that what that was?
0: 79 and a half.
5: You know, sub 80 here.
0: How about an 83?
5: It's like a disappointment.
0: Right. How about an 83 and a half? Will got that one wrong. 83 and a half is the score for Cade Sonier.
5: I finally called one. But it doesn't apply here. Yeah, you got one there. Absolutely.
4: I quit. I'm going to the casino right now.
5: See you later, Jerry. Oh, my.
0: Bradley Miller just got bucked off the horse before the gate swung open. Bradley Miller, Huntsville, Texas.
5: Come on.
0: There's the nod. Here's Bradley Miller. That horse sprinted out of the gate, heading to the north end of the arena, bucking big and strong. Lost our vantage point. It's running down the fence line. You didn't get the turn, and that horse ran out of the chute. Jerry, I see you shaking your head. You don't love what that horse did tonight.
4: That's almost as bad as going straight, right? They don't have that action when they're turning and doing their bucking.
5: You know, I'm curious, Jerry, what I saw in that ride, too. This is one of those instances where he nodded, and it took about half a second to open that gate. How much does that affect you as a rider?
4: There's a hesitation because you're trying to get up, geared up, ready for that anticipation, what he's going to do, and it holds you up. Then you have to rethink yourself.
0: 79 on the ride for Bradley Miller. All right, we've got a winner here tonight. And without a doubt, our first Eaton A&W performance of the night. How about Keenan Hayes? Will Rasmussen told us about it 8:05 this morning. The first cowboy he wanted to talk about was Keenan Hayes on the back of Smoke Bomb. And this is why he rocks an 88 tonight. And he absolutely rolls with Keenan Hayes. He is the winner of the bareback riding presented by J9 Insurance. He was number two coming in tonight. Cole Frank scratches. Keenan Hayes says, thank you very much. I'll take the buckle and I'll take the cash as Keenan Hayes is the champion of the 2026 Greeley Stampede, the first year he's ever come here.
5: I'm wondering, Terry, how much of a party do these guys throw when they win? Are drinks on them, or are they realizing, you know, I need this to get to my next game?
4: Yeah, I think they're headed to the next one. As much as we want to party with them,
5: yeah,
4: they're rolling to the next one.
5: Yeah, that's, I mean, because we are in that season. Here we are the 1st of July right now. There are big rodeos coming up this weekend.
4: All over the place.
5: A lot of people heading to Mandan, North Dakota. Big 4th of July rodeo there coming up. All over the country, this is the time of year where you pick and choose what purses you want to go after.
4: Right.
5: And Cody, all right. Go ahead.
0: No, let's grab a quick break, shall we? But how about Keenan Hayes one last time? Our first Eaton A&W performance of the night tonight with an 88-point ride. We got more to go. We're just getting started. 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

0: So who's making the beer run for today?
1: Well, we'll find out right now. Tanner, who's making the beer run?
2: I don't know, man. I got to give a shout-out to Noob, as Noob was one. He messaged me and said, I just dropped two beers there. I didn't want to interrupt. That's how you do it right there. So shout-out to Noob. I don't know where he's at, but I know we've got a good run of individuals in the crowd with us tonight. Welcome back. It's Rodeo Radio, presented by Lemons Heating and Cooling. I'm Tanner Schwint. We've got Brian Gary, Jerry Lemons, Cody Wilson, four-man booth tonight, and we've got Mutton Bustin', presented by CRP 4x4 Truck Outfitters. Brian, you know, it is what it is, but to be honest with you, Brian, last night the Mutton Busters were a little bad.
1: The Mutton Busting was off last night. I don't want to call out any kids.
2: I'll call out a four-year-old. I'll call out a four-year-old right now.
1: Step it up.
2: Got to be better.
1: Be better.
2: Listen, you're here.
1: Be better. It's the stuff you got to learn early.
2: General Manager of the Greeley Stampede, Justin Watana, joining us down here.
0: We need to take a break and get him on the air.
2: Appreciate the upgrades down here, my friend. Appreciate the upgrades down here. It's been great, my friend. It's been absolutely wonderful. All right, let's see what the CRP 4x4 Truck Outfitters Mutton Busters have for us tonight. This is awesome, Jerry. This is something you were talking about earlier throughout the event, but how about Bank of Colorado stepping up? Not only do they get the Justin Boots, but they get the savings account started too, and that's huge for these kids.
0: Yeah, and it's nice to see the sponsors step up and do things that are not normal.
1: Yeah.
0: You know, if it wasn't for the sponsors, this event wouldn't happen.
1: You know, it's a really nice addition this year, Cody, with the opening the bank account with Bank of Colorado here.
3: Yeah, I mean, we don't teach people the money game, right? And we should.
1: Yeah, absolutely.
3: And it should start at a really young age.
2: So just full transparency to all our listeners, I can't hear these three. It's fantastic. But, Jerry, have you ever seen The Office? Did you ever watch The Office? Here's Harper. Got bucked off in a hurry. Did you ever see The Office or no?
0: Yeah.
2: Scott's Taunts, I think that's what you need to do. Promise every one of these kids who wins an HVAC system for the first half when they turn 18 and deal with it later. I think that's a good idea. All right. Look at this one. All right. Little soft early.
0: Let's talk about that. If you hear us talking on the radio and you call into my office and request a service call, I'll give you 20% off.
2: Love it,
1: now,
2: my
1: that's
2: friend.
1: Good. All right, I like that. I like that very much.
2: Absolutely love it. All right, so a little soft here early on the CRP 4x4 Mutton Busters. I thought I'd be able to hear names, but, I mean, kids – parents are just naming kids anything these days. It's insane to me.
1: Yeah, here's four. Coming up, their brother, this five.
2: This is either Peyton or Aiden.
0: That was straight on the head.
1: It really was. And then the sheep gave a little extra air afterwards.
2: All right, we got Harper. I know that name. Here's Harper, that cowgirl, hanging on the side. Oh, she took the sheep down, got mucked out at the end of it. How about that?
0: 82, Tyson Torrey. I want to give a shout out to all the people that run and operate this event. If we look at Justin Mataga as the general manager, all the committeemen, all the wranglers, all the security, you can't fathom the team that they have to put together, and 90% of them are volunteers.
2: Sorry, I thought we had a ride going. We didn't. Carson let us down. The Severance Colorado Cowboy.
1: No, you're spot on, Jerry.
2: The Severance four-year-old, I should say. The Bat Boys
3: are here. No, it takes a village.
1: Oh, it really does. And we got a great village out here. We just haven't had a lot of great sheep rides so far. Another group of underachievers. Come on, parents.
2: They brought a lot of the ranked sheep out here. It's the finals. Oh, Kelly's got a good ride on. Kelly's got a good ride on.
0: Well,
2: Kelly's
0: on.
2: Hey. Kelly's on the side of it. Listen to this crowd. She rode that sheep so hard, that sheep gave up. The sheep quit.
1: She will not get off that sheep. That was Velcro, folks. That was Velcro.
0: She had a little extra sticky on her.
1: Yeah. 86 point rides.
3: Give up.
2: And listen to this crowd, guys. You would have thought we just saw a 90 point bull ride. And that's how much the support means for these little tykes that are out here. It's so much fun. Look at all the smiles on those young cowboys and cowgirls. This is what the Greeley Stampede is all about.
1: You know, you mentioned the smiles on the cowboys and cowgirls. Gentlemen, when you look around to our left and to our right and behind us, they're in a place open. This is a packed.
0: Very few seats left.
1: Yeah. Those that are left have gone to Yapeer.
0: Right.
1: And they'll be filling those
0: They're coming back.
1: Don't forget to stop by right here.
0: Yeah, bring us a beer. We would appreciate it.
1: Also, since we're on that, I need cotton candy. my wife wants me every year to bring her some cotton candy. I haven't gone yet. You stop by this area with cotton candy, I will hand you
2: $20. Okay, Brian, I'm sorry.
1: All right, $20.
0: I got to go.
2: We're going to be doing this in a minute. Let's take a listen in
1: to
2: Will Rasmus.
1: No, this is not important.
4: Did your girlfriend come and watch?
5: No.
4: Do you have a girlfriend?
5: No.
4: Do you want a girlfriend?
5: No.
4: Okay. So we're even with the yeses and the noes, right? Okay. Look into that camera and smile. Go ahead.
1: Oh, I love this part so much.
4: I got to tell you, Kelly, the Bank of Colorado is going to open up a savings account for you in your name and a $250 gift bank account, okay? Bank of Colorado. That's pretty good, isn't it? It's pretty good. And you know what else you get?
5: Yes.
4: What?
5: Brand new boots.
4: You get a brand new pair of boots.
3: This kid knows what
4: he's
3: doing.
4: Do you know you have to do before you get those boots?
5: No.
4: You got to hug Lindsay, Miss Rodeo Colorado. Give her a hug. Oh.
1: No problem.
4: Oh, a brand new pair of boots. Just your size, Kelly. He's from Windsor, everybody. That is Kelly Walker.
2: All right, I got to give Miss Rodeo Colorado a little bit of a hard time there. She just spilled the brand new boots all over the arena. They went flying out
1: notice.
2: Of the box right that there at the end.
1: These are the clean, shiny boots that I just threw in the dung.
0: They're not shiny anymore.
1: Like we said, be better.
2: Big thanks to CRP 4x4 Truck
1: awesome.
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2: Welcome back in. 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I just gave these guys a stern talk. Not Brian, because Brian's a professional. But I just gave a stern talking to Jerry and Cody, and then they just defied every order that I had there.
3: What is this, third grade?
2: You are ungovernable. I love it. It's the finals. Why would you be? You're like the livestock out here. All right. It's time for Steer Wrestling, presented by Buildings by Design. We got the aggregate leaders up there. Nick Guy, who we just saw the other night with a 3.8, still leading the way. I don't even think I realized just how special that 3.8 we saw the other night was, Brian.
1: No, I didn't either. I think we actually kind of took it for granted,
0: right?
1: How good that was. When you look, 0.2 seconds between first and second is an eternity.
0: There is going to be some serious tight scores right here tonight.
1: Absolutely. All right, let's get some good stuff going here. Steer Wrestling. This has been unpredictable as hell.
2: So unlike what we saw in the Rust Stock, the slowest times are going to go first. Here's Kalane Anders. Kalane going to have a really good run right off the bat. Five flat as it stands right now. That's five flat.
1: And at five fat, flat, five fat, yeah. Never mind.
3: Same.
2: Okay. That was my height and weight, Brian. Yeah, five fat.
1: Yeah. That's, you know, whatever I was going to say can't beat that. So we'll just roll with it.
0: Next. Now, so he got a score. He's on the board. Maybe he's in the money. Maybe he's not. But it's not the score you want to look for the buckle.
1: Right. It's not a buckle ride. No, absolutely not. You got to get under four, well under four, as we saw with Nick Dye.
2: Will Loomis, our next cowboy. He is a NFR champion. These guys, this is where all caution goes to the wind, because it is just, let's go try and make as fast a time as possible, because that 3.8 from Nick Guy is hard to beat. Here's Will Loomis. He's bailing off that horse. He's got that steer by the horns. How about a 4.3 for Will Loomis?
3: Wow.
1: That works.
2: That is absolutely terrific.
3: Wow.
0: Now, Will Loomis is one of the top contenders in the world. I saw him compete in the American Rodeo last year. I think he was again there this year. He'll be at the NFR.
1: Fantastic.
2: I mean, that's what we're seeing by a lot of these. A lot of these cowboys have those stories, either trying to get back to greatness or trying to achieve it for the first time. That's what I absolutely love here in the Steer Wrestling, presented by Buildings by Design. And just FYI, if you're a soccer fan, a football fan, USA up 2-0 right now, 83 minutes in. So we're looking like we're going to have another game, another match, sorry. To like, but you know what? The hell with it. We're turning 250. It's a game, and it's 2-0. You can kiss my
1: red, white, and blue American keister.
2: Here's Boyd Hanegriff. Boyd bailed off that horse in a hurry. Look at this time, but fellas. 4-4.
1: A great effort. A go-round winning type of effort. But as you said a minute ago, Jerry, not a buckle winning effort.
0: No.
1: Cody, what's it going to take tonight?
3: Well, I think if you want money tonight, you're going to have to be somewhere between 3-8 and 4-2 to even give yourself a chance.
1: Yeah, I agree.
2: The one thing, because I agree with you, the one thing that's got to be in their head, too, is those other guys, you know, there's a chance that they miss. So it's got to be calculated risks that these early guys are taking. But so far, the risks have been paying off with some really fast times. Let's see what Mark Joyner out of Louisiana has for us here tonight.
3: This is the difference between watching JV and varsity.
2: Yes.
1: You're exactly right, Cody.
3: It really is.
2: Here's Mark Joyner, a little late getting off that horse, but he made up for it with the tackle. Our second 3.8 of the Greeley Stampede. 3.8 for Mark Joyner.
1: You know, Tanner, you kind of alluded to it, but what's amazing about that 3-8, watching it, that could have been a 3-4.
0: Right.
1: You know, there was just that little bit.
2: A little bit of a pause.
1: Right. Wow. What a performance that was.
2: Oh, that's incredible. And, guys, as you look at your day sheet, Mark Joyner was down there. He had the ninth fastest time. So that 3.8, I mean, when we're talking a tenth of a second, going to make a difference. That's huge to get under that 4-second mark.
3: Wow.
0: Now, so this puts some pressure on the other boys. They know what they have to get. Can they pull it off?
1: Absolutely. You know that made everyone tighten up a little bit.
2: Here's Kyler Dick out of Oakley, Utah. That's a really fast time, 3.9 for Kyler Dick.
0: Now, he dropped him about 10 yards faster than the other one, but 1 second over.
1: A tenth of a second off. Man, this is just amazing how good these men and women are when we get to the finals. It is just, you know, Cody, I think you summed it up perfectly. It's like watching JV to varsity when we get to the finals.
3: Yeah, how spoiled are we? This is so much fun.
0: You think we can ask for Lazy Boys next year?
1: I am one, Jerry, so you got one next to you. I am the human beanbag.
2: Yeah, couldn't have said it better myself. I'm glad I heard that one.
1: Snuggle in, boys.
2: Yeah, no, my stool's pretty much unusable tonight. I may just start sitting on your lap. That also scares me. It might be an HR violation, but we don't believe in human resources. Here's Tanner Schievel. Tanner with a really quick jump off that horse. But that steer, I mean, this is the tough part where you got to get that steer flat out. Those legs kind of buckled up underneath of him, and that's the difference from cashing tonight and not, and that's a 4.7 for Tanner Schievel.
0: Once they come out of the chute, you almost have to be not even 20 yards out off your horse, already on the back of the steer, to get in those 3.8, 3.9s.
1: There are very few things I can accomplish in under 4 seconds. Eating a hot dog is one of those, and you'll find that out Friday.
2: I do want to get this text. Our good friend Miles Bloomhart from the Colorado and texting, know your swamp, but just want to tell you how much I appreciate you boys busting ass this week and caring about your listeners enough to pull double duty during the stampede. It might go unnoticed, but not here. Enjoy the finals. Miles, appreciate that more than you know, my friend.
1: Love that guy.
2: Hey, it makes it easy when you got a village like this. We got our good buddy Cody Wilson, Cody, by the way, we're doing Wine at 9 tomorrow morning at 9 if you'd like to join. By the way, we moved it up a day. I think we all need a drink. And Jerry Lemons, I mean, we got our headline sponsor that goes, you boys need help? I'm there. It's just incredible. That's all it takes is a great community. Here's Seth Peterson. What do you know about his hometown?
1: Well, Minot, North Dakota. I mean, that's my old stomping grounds, was Mandan, Bismarck, North Dakota. Our thing when we went to high school in Mandan was, why not Minot because Mandan?
2: Nice.
1: That was as good as we could come up
2: with. Oh, that's great.
1: But it actually wasn't bad. Minot seems like a great place for minions to go.
3: Well, my brother lives there, so I can confirm.
1: Is he a minion?
3: He sure is.
2: The Minions of Minot. Yeah, I think that's got a ring to it.
1: Doesn't it, though? The next movie, after this Monsters one is done, and if you're looking for new ideas.
3: And if you're in Minot, the reason is the freezing for the season.
2: Here's Seth Peterson. What a jump. What a save by that cowboy. He overshot that.
1: Yeah, he did.
2: But he was able to get on it, but it's still going to – he swept the leg. Did you guys see that? That's like a UFC fight when it, you know, that whistle's blown, but he didn't like what just transpired, so he gave him a little ooh right there at the end.
1: I was waiting for Big John McCarthy to come
2: in. Yeah, correct. Where's Herb Dean when you need him? That steer was tapping, and that cowboy didn't care. That's just frustration, though, Jerry, because you know that cowboy made a decision to be here tonight. Instead of going somewhere else for another shot at money, he came here tonight, and he's going to get left out now.
0: Right. It's a long trip back to the trailer, and it's going to be a lot of gas to get to the next one.
2: I would be trembling if I was a Coors Banquet in that boy's trailer right now. I'd be scared out of my mind.
1: You know, you bring up a really good point, though, Tanner, that I don't know a lot of us think about is the decisions they make of where to go and where to ride.
2: Yeah, correct.
1: You know, I mean, they plot this out, their course, trying to chase the money.
2: Well, and you know, and not in this event, but in the rough stock events, they're looking at those draws, too, and they know their matchups against some of these animals.
1: Yes,
2: saying,
1: right.
2: I don't have a great history with that. I won the day money already. I'm going to hedge my bets and take that day money and head to the next one. So we've been rolling so far here, though, on the finals of Rodeo Radio. Oh, a little Journey. How about it? Listen to this. Yeah.

0: How cool is this, guys? I mean, I just kind of got chills just doing that. Listening and seeing this crowd here tonight,
1: this
0: it's
1: crowd
0: awesome.
1: Is electric tonight.
0: Yeah.
2: It was, but my twisted brain was going, I would like to see 13,000 people in yellow singing Ooh, like Minions.
0: Dude.
2: To that song.
3: What is it you and the Minions?
2: I am
0: What is you?
2: I've been watching a lot of them with
0: so
2: my granddaughter.
0: So we're in the stage now where we're starting to introduce Tate to some of those
2: yes.
0: things. I put on. All right, let's go. Oh, we got to finish this competition. Hold on.

0: Connecticut's biggest karaoke bar here tonight.
1: We are technically the South Side here, too. So we need to be, like, if you guys know the lyrics of the next ones, go ahead and belt them out.
0: If they break into American Pie, I'm leaving. That's just too much.
1: All right, here we go. Here's our side, boys. Here's our side. We got to win this one right here. We got to win.
0: All right.
1: You love me.
0: I don't know this song.
2: No, don't have a clue.

0: I think there's a little bit of cheatery going on there. That's too new of a song to do with this.
1: You cannot do Ella Langley.
0: Yeah.
1: As popular she is in Choosing Texas, Be Her.
0: Yeah.
1: You know, the hits that she's had. It's a little fresh for this side with the 60-year-old.
0: All right, so Dusty Myers is saying it's 2-0 us on the south side, but he's also representing the south side over here. Now, I guess I should say we're in the Island Grove Arena. This is not gang terms. We're talking about the south and north side of the arena here. I just wanted to be clear, man. You tune in.
1: Why were you flashing signs?
0: All right, here's the north side. This is just cheating.

0: This song brings back some very haunting memories. The last time I saw John Bon Jovi and Cheyenne, I'm pretty sure I passed out in the middle of the arena because I had it was a heat stroke. It was 100 degrees. I woke up behind the chutes.
1: Very nice memories.
2: Are you sure it was the heat, Jerry?
1: Yeah, no kidding.
0: There's no doubt in my mind because
3: right,
0: it
3: we're
0: was
3: back.
0: So crowded you couldn't go get a beer.
2: That's fair.
3: We're back to the action here. Mike McGann, number 3 in the world out of Haines, Oregon. It's the Steer Wrestling presented by Buildings by Design.
1: By the way, biggest cop out of a clown act ever, just letting the crowd sing. All right, that was a brilliant move.
3: Yes,
1: fantastic.
3: Here's Mike McGann. How about number 3 in the world? What's he got in store for us? Pick him up and set him down. How about a 3.9 for Mike McGann?
0: This is a tight competition right here.
1: Well, it is absolutely. You know, so many of these events, we talk about coming down to a tenth of a second, hundredths of a second. This one is tight.
3: It is really tight. As we get back to it in just a second, let's pause 10 seconds for station identification on Northern Colorado's Voice, 103.1 and 1310 KFKA.
4: 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Really?
3: Really tight performance here, Shady Etherton. All right, a Louisiana Cowboy. Could this be our first miss? Hell no, he ain't letting that happen on a finals night. Listen to this crowd applaud him for what is going to put nowhere closer. Applause him. Shut up, Ryan. I'll beat you up with this microphone.
1: I did
3: okay?
1: not say a word.
3: This is a handheld weapon.
1: I'm wearing a helmet.
3: They should have checked this in at security, but they didn't. Wasn't a great run. No, he won't. Cody's distracted.
1: What? Cody and I got
3: exactly.
2: I got Brian's back.
3: You don't even know what was going on.
1: Doesn't matter.

0: Yes. All right, we still, guys, as good as this has been, Nick Guy's still sitting way down there saying, yeah, I got 3-8 still. I'll see you boys in just a couple of runs.
1: I would watch your back right now if I were you.
0: I am. I'm watching my back very, very closely. They've got a couple of surprises for us, Jerry.
1: Oh, hey, Cade.
0: We're in the middle of steer wrestling.
1: Good to see you, bro.
0: Presenting by Buildings by Design. Here's Eli Lord. Eli Lord just went right over the top of that cowboy. Looked like it was going to be a pretty good run, but he went right over the top of that steer, and it's a no time for Eli Lord here to start to, as we continue to creep down this leaderboard. That was a no time.
1: So my wife and daughter just brought us some drinks, and she said we are in their seats.
2: Oh,
0: no,
2: really?
0: No, I know that crew. No, there's no way in hell that would ever happen.
3: She's spicy.
1: You have no idea.
0: Yeah, Jerry has to put on his damn helmet every time he goes home, Cody.
4: That was a treat. One of my best buddy's sons comes over to say it.
0: All right, here's Mr. Schaefer, the cowboy. 4.7 for Justin Schaefer. Guys, we saw something there while we were having that conversation. Eli Lord, it was going to be the fast time. But it was one of those things, you know, you've always jumped off a boat onto a tube or something like that. He missed the tube and landed on a rock. I mean, he missed the steer completely. That's a first time. But how about a 4.3, I believe? 8.2 on two.
4: You know, it's amazing when we sit here on the night of the finals and see performance after performance of what a want to go round. You know, and,
1: right.
4: And,
1: every
4: and
1: single
4: nowhere
1: one.
4: Near the money tonight.
1: No.
0: Riley Duvall, the next cowboy up. As we sit right now in the steer wrestling presented by Buildings by Design, Mike McGinn, number 3 in the world, is leading in the aggregate. He was the one who had a 3.9 earlier, so Mark Joyner had a 3.8. That's fast, but the aggregate comes into play right now. Let's see what Riley Duvall has for us out of Oklahoma. Riley Duvall, Chuckata, Oklahoma. I believe Tim McGraw saying about that, an Indian outlaw. Here's Riley Duvall. Quick off that horse. I know it's not really, Brian. But how about this run? Riley Duvall, move over, Mike McGinn. 3.9 for Riley Duvall. That's going to move him right into that gold buckle spot.
4: Total fail on the lyrics, but.
1: How many 3 points do we have? How many rides are 3.9, 3.8?
4: Is that at least five of them?
0: Under four? We've had three so far.
1: Four.
0: Okay. Four now. Yeah, four of them so far.
4: Wow. Absolutely amazing when we thought that was like the watermark.
1: Right. Yeah.
4: You know, because we had seen Nick Guy 3.8. You know what's up there. You know what you got to beat.
0: Yeah,
4: and
0: correct.
4: Nick Guy hasn't even gone yet.
0: No, he hasn't. But Riley Duvall, when he was done, is doing the math in his head. And I like these cowboys got a lot of strong suits. Math probably not one of them, all right? That's profiling. You can go at Cody for that. He was the one who said it. Here's Rowdy Parrott out of Louisiana. Right, Rowdy Parrott, 3.4.
1: Oh, holy cow.
0: Look at all the other cowboys.
4: Wow. Did I just hear arena record?
1: 3.4. That is taking the show right here tonight.
4: Wow.
0: He just took the arena record, gentlemen. Oh, he just missed it.
4: What?
0: He just missed the arena record.
4: Oh, missed the arena record.
0: Oh, yeah.
4: I thought missing that. I'm like, no. Nothing happened. What is the arena record? Just
0: it's
4: got to
0: be three. I mean, it's got to be.
1: It's got to be 3.3.
0: It's got to be 3.3.
1: Right.
4: I just can't imagine.
0: Yeah, 3.2.
4: When
0: 3.2.
4: You consider, wow. When we look at breakaway roping and are looking at a 1.9, 1.8, you know, we know how quick that event is. When you can do this in 3.4, holy crap, that's incredible.
1: That's phenomenal.
0: Right. So now we're flirting with arena records. Now the finals have started, and we go to Garrett Oates. There's two cowboys to go. Right now, Rowdy Parrott leading the way. Garrett Oates out of Ballinger, Texas. He's got another quick ride going. Quick run, I should say. Oh, that steer hung up on him. Oh, no. Garrett Oates. I mean, everything about that was perfect, Jerry, but he couldn't get that steer to kick its legs out.
1: If you look at that first turn when he had him almost down, That was in the three, almost four. But as soon as he tripped, and now he's got a penalty on top of that. So
0: it all comes down to this. Nick Guy, who had the only sub-four performance that we saw during one of the actual performances, because obviously the slack was going on throughout the course of the week. I know Cody's made mention of that a number of times. But he had a 3.8 here with the lights on in this crowd. So he knows what it takes to do it again. He gets to a 4. He gets to a 3.9. Nick Guy is walking out of here with the buckle.
4: I would love to see Nick Guy win this.
2: Right.
4: I mean, I really would. When he set this mark, that everyone's been chasing him tonight, would love to see him finish the job.
1: Last guy out and serious pressure at this point.
4: I'm no kidding, Jerry. I can't imagine the pressure on Nick.
0: Oh, no. You're just watching all that, almost the arena record broken, and now he's got to go out here and perform. Here's Nick Guy having some trouble, hung up on that horse. He recovered nicely. 4.8 isn't enough. Somebody smarter than me has got to do this math. 4.8 for Nick Guy.
1: A phenomenal score. It was. But that 3.4 is going to be tough to figure into the average.
4: Depends on what that cowboy threw before.
0: Rowdy Parrott with the go round. How about in the overall? Who? That's what I'm trying to say. It sounds like a damn owl.
4: Here we go.
0: Rowdy Parrott walks away the winner tonight. 7.5. Micah, grab that. How about Rowdy Parrott? 0.2 of a second off the arena record. When you're that close to history, you deserve that gold buckle and the pile of cash that comes with it.
1: Right. He's going to be on our list for the ride of the night.
4: Oh, there's no question about that. And Cody, you can just see him filled with pride when he gets to get in the back of that Greeley Stampede GMC pickup and ride around the arena.
3: I mean, and I saw Riley Duvall compete and win at the Colorado Stampede in Grand Junction, and that kid's only 18 years old.
4: No kidding.
3: So to see him compete with the rowdies of the world, that man's earned every dollar he got here tonight.
4: Fantastic.
0: The event that we've seen the most issues with so far, team roping. It's coming your way next. Let's see who's going to be walking away with a bunch of money in their pockets. Boy, I don't know what your plans are tonight, but USA's already won. And we're winning as a country here tonight because we've got the most American sport there is. 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
0: We're off and running already. Team Ropin's better than we've seen it all week long. Lightning Aguilera, Caden Profili. How about a 4.3 to get us started here in the Team Roping presented by Clearwater Products. Welcome back in. It's Rodeo Radio. I'm Tanner Schwint, Ryan Gary. We've got Jerry Lemons and Cody Wilson here tonight on what has been already an electric rodeo finals. And Cody, I've been bitching and moaning about this event all week long as we got Kyle Dennison and Braylon Tryon coming out. But this has been, quite frankly, not good this week.
3: No, it hasn't. If there's one event that's been consistently bad all five nights, it's been team roping.
4: I agree.
0: Here's Kyle Dennison. Braylon Tryon missed by Kyle Dennison right
1: off
0: the bat.
1: That's the start. Why?
4: Well, and what were you going to say, Jerry?
1: I don't know what's transpiring on why we can't catch the head out of the gate.
3: Well, Brian and I have talked about that the last few nights. The header has started trailing off to the left,
4: yes,
3: farther away from the steer before he even throws the rope, before he even dallies. And we're like,
1: right.
3: But most of those guys are missing.
1: Yeah, but that's the direction you want to go. You want to pull them to the left so they're not coming across the arena.
4: But they're not cooperating.
1: The healer has to push them in that direction. These steers are not doing that. They're running straight.
0: I couldn't hear you guys, but I'm assuming you're defending the team ropers, and I disagree with you.
4: No, we're talking about, I think the steer have gotten together.
0: No, no, horses unionize, cattle don't. Brody Jones, Clay Elkington. Here's the header, Brody. That's a tight rope right off the bat. Here's Clay Elkington.
1: Miss
0: Jerry,
1: on the hill.
0: That steer, if you guys notice this, I mean, now let's get real technical. We haven't been all week. But that steer did a little double back end hop right there. Clay threw a good rope, I think.
1: He knew the rope was back there. He's like, I don't think so tonight, boys.
0: Yeah, correct. Correct. That's what that steer did. But it wasn't from union orders. That's all I know. It wasn't from union orders.
4: Every time something happens, it backs up my case for them being unionized.
0: No. I just,
4: it certainly was.
0: Hey, I just defended a team roper. Hell just froze over as well, and it's about to snow, right, Cody?
3: Sure feels like it. I mean, can you imagine shoveling snow in this heat?
0: Here we go. Brendan Herms, Flagler, Colorado. Brendan did not get that
4: again.
0: On.
4: Again,
0: there was nothing
4: unionized
0: with that steer. Boom!
4: Unionized.
0: That was on that header. That header just missed.
4: Jimmy Hoffa's body is buried here. It is in this arena.
0: Oh, sorry, I forgot I'm on the radio. I was dying laughing. I just pulled the microphone away.
4: People thought it was that giant stadium.
3: No,
4: something like that.
3: No, it's here. Here.
4: It's absolutely here.
3: I mean, at this point,
0: Brian, clap your hands. Instead of you're ugly and you know it, clap your hands.
1: I'm going to do a quick shout out to our friend Cody Dilka. This is where our refreshments have been furnished from. So
4: thank
1: appreciate you.
4: Cody. No doubt.
0: Hey, and Cody's a regular texter. Good morning, NoCo.
1: Yes,
0: I ran him some tickets out to his place. I got to join you guys for Thursday at some point.
1: Yeah.
0: I need an invite first, I suppose.
1: There's no invite. You just come out on Thursday.
0: But I got to tell you, we got to get a nickname for Cody. And, Jerry, I'll let you, since you're the headline sponsor of our show, and it doesn't have to be FCC appropriate, but right now it does, but later you can give me a nickname. Here's Clayton Van Aken and Jaden Warner. We're living on Tulsa time right now. All right, Clayton. What a throw by Clayton Aken.
3: Oh,
0: he drugged the steer.
4: He did. Now
1: didn't
4: that
1: quite pull it off.
0: That one is on the steer, Brian.
4: I have not seen that happen before. Where he was drug across, at least in these rodeos.
1: And then
4: where
1: just
4: he was drug across and there was no hand, there were no legs to rope.
1: Right.
0: Cody Wilson, you
3: it might have been Jimmy Hoffa.
4: I think it was Jimmy.
3: I think it was.
4: We're just going to blame Jimmy for everything tonight.
0: Here's a couple of names we know. Riley Kittle and Trey Yates. Woodland, Alabama, I'm guessing AL, right? Can somebody confirm AL, Alabama? Yeah,
4: it's not Alaska.
0: I need nods. Okay, yeah, we're good. And Trey Yates out of Pueblo, Colorado. Here's Riley Kittle. That steer did exactly what they needed, and so did the healer.
4: There we go.
1: Finally got a score right there.
4: And a damn good one, Jerry, if that holds up.
1: Yeah, 5.6.
0: The law firm of Kidlin Yates with a 5.6. But now here's where the aggregate math that we don't know right now. We had Lightning Aguilera and Caden Profili with a 4.3 earlier. They were further behind in the aggregate, but that's 1.3 seconds. Doesn't sound like a lot, but that is a hell of a lot of time there that just happened. Is it enough? I don't know.
4: Yeah, that's an eternity. 1.3 seconds in
1: right.
4: a rodeo. I don't care what event you're talking about.
1: Right.
4: That's
1: it's going to make a difference.
3: Wow. I mean, at this point, if you qualify, you get money.
0: Here's Curry Kishner, and it's going to be a miss from the header, Curry.
4: You know, all throughout these six rodeos now, these little devils have been a problem.
0: Yeah. I can't say that. They're a-holes. I mean, there's no other way to put it. They will kick you right in the nards and then flip you off and run away. Not unionized, but just a-holes. Now, this next cowboy's name is something Cody sees on his Facebook page, Denver Front Range Weather, quite often. Cody Snow.
3: It's not spelled right. It's Snur.
4: It's Cody Snur. Cody Snur and Lane Mitchell.
3: I will be sending a strongly worded note to his parents.
1: I want to see this in person. You tell him in person.
0: You know, guys, why I'm really excited for the barrel racing? I finally learned how to say one of our barrel racers' names. It's Brittany Posey Tanazi. Crushed it. Here's Cody Snow. The header hits. How about the healer? How about a smooth run?
1: That's another 5.8.
0: 5.8.
4: Very good run.
1: Right.
4: Very good run, but you're not going to get a bucket.
0: No. Probably the best run.
4: Don't.
0: You were doing it with your hands. Probably a lot of runs have happened.
4: No, I want to.
0: I love this because I can't hear what you're saying, so I can just keep going.
4: Good. Let's just keep the joy going.
0: Tremendous.
4: All righty. Everything's fine.
0: All right, let's keep it rolling here. Colby Krieger, Sid Sporer. Sid out of Cody, Wyoming. Colby out of Fredericktown, Missouri. Colby, good catch by the header. What does Sid have for us? Oh, the rope came off. He didn't get dallied off there as a header, and it's going to cost him no time.
4: Is that what happened? Did he lose the rope, or was that just too much of a ramble?
1: Lost it.
0: Is that what you saw, or did that rope just come off the steer?
1: I saw he lost the rope.
4: He lost it. My eyes are not that good from here to tell that.
0: We've got the defending champions, Andrew Ward, Jake Long. Oh, my goodness. Andrew Ward looked like he wanted to chuck that rope to Pueblo from here. I mean, when you're the defending champs, you get the third fastest aggregate time, and you miss, that's tough.
4: What happened there, Jerry? Was it set up for success? Or what happened for him to miss that?
1: I don't know. I was too busy looking that way, and the action was right here.
4: I have no
0: the
4: idea.
0: Rope sailed. It was just a bad throw.
4: You know, the first night, we had weather being a factor. Weather is no factor tonight. Would you agree, Cody?
3: At least for right now. I mean, things may get interesting here in a little while, but no, weather was absolutely not a factor in that throw.
0: Last team roping team of the event, James Arviso, Levi Lord, number 4 in the world. Here's James Arviso, the header. Good throw, good catch. How about Levi? How about a smooth run? How about a 4.9? And how about a gold buckle for James Arviso and Levi Lord? How about that?
4: Is that enough, Tanner? Are you?
0: That's going to do it. That's going to do it.
1: That's it right there.
4: That's golden.
1: Yes, sir. Wow.
4: You know, every time I hear Will Rasmussen say, Greeley Stampede champion, I get goosebumps.
1: Yeah.
4: You know, a lot of us have been out here for 30-plus years watching these rodeos, but when you hear Greeley Stampede champion, and not by a little, by a lot.
0: By almost two whole seconds.
4: Wow.
0: In a sport that is decided normally by hundreds, two whole seconds. There's no question about who deserved to win the team roping. Micah cut it. We've got another Eaton A&W performance of the night. James Arvizo, Levi Lord. Congratulations to those two team ropers.
4: Let me ask real quick, as I'm looking at the leaderboard, the last place person had a 10-something compared to what was above. Does that mean that there were only four who maybe did it twice?
0: No, I didn't hear what you said in the first part, Brian.
4: Well, no, I was just looking at the scores, and they looked like maybe only four of them ever got enough scores to add up in the aggregate.
0: Everybody else was way slower. That's all that says. That's all that says. Everybody else was just way slower. But how about it? James Arvizo, Levi Lord, the Clearwater Products Team Roping Champions of the 2026 Greeley Stampede. Oh, we're not even halfway through. And we get back to Rough Stock coming up on the other side, presented by J9 Insurance, right here on Northern Colorado's Voice, 103.1 and 1310 KFKA.
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4: Thank you, Jerry.
1: Appreciate you, boys.
4: Seriously, we could not do what we do if it wasn't for this guy.
0: You're welcome to do this anytime. Different story on the morning show. You are not welcome. Listen, Jerry, you've seen me in some tough spots. I don't think you've seen me in the same spots Brian see me at 6:05 in the morning, all right? So
1: That's too early, and you don't have your makeup on, so we ain't doing it.
0: Listen, this is what we love. How often, and Brian, you've been in the industry forever, we've got our headline sponsor here with us tonight, who's a great buddy of ours. That doesn't happen anymore in radio, and we're privileged.
4: No, and let me reflect for a minute, because it was 9 years ago last night that I was inducted in the Country Radio Hall of Fame.
0: And humble brag.
4: I'm getting to a point. I've had so many cool things happen in my career. I've had great relationships. I've gotten to walk with kings and do things I never thought I could ever imagine. But to have the relationships that I've developed since being here at KFKA with you, Cody Wilson, with you, Jerry Lemons, with Tanner. This is priceless, and I would not trade anything that I have ever achieved for what I have right now with you guys. So this is a blast.
0: Amen. Here's Clint Reed putting on a performance for us. Guys, look at that horse buck down the middle of the arena. Now heading to the south end. Jerry, we didn't get the turn we liked from that horse, but that horse was still bucking so hard. It might be okay, but I don't think it's good enough to win tonight.
1: It's not going to be good enough to win. But if he gets a time, he might be in for the money.
4: I am keeping my eye on
0: him. Oh, my goodness, 68.
4: Yeah,
1: that's a stinger right there.
4: It is. When I look at the names we have coming up, from 10 to 13, I can't wait.
0: Oh,
4: everybody before that is really good as well. But we're talking about that we get to watch Jackson Ford, Tom Webster, Leon Fountain, and Roper Keisner again. These are names we've come to know over the last five, six nights.
0: Oh, it's 100% true. And talking with our good friend, our Preps play-by-play man, Kyle Johnson, ahead of time. Cody, he saw Lefty Holman walking in. He's got his whole left leg wrapped and braced. But that's what the Stampede means. You might be hurt, but you're not injured, and you're here tonight.
3: Well, and as my dad used to say, you're not bleeding, and it's a long way from your heart.
1: Well, so let's talk about the athletes. If you take professional football or baseball or basketball, if they get hurt, they're going to be on a timeout, they're going to be out, they're going to be rehabbing. When these guys are getting on the back of these animals or they're roping steers, if I see guys go out with broken legs and they're still riding the next day.
0: Darcy Wachner was the rider, but it's not going to matter at all, gentlemen. He got the yellow flag. He missed his mark on the way out.
4: Tough for Darcy. That was a really good ride.
0: It was, and that's why I was like, you know what, Jerry, stop. You know, quite frankly, shut the hell up. But I saw the yellow flag there. So, Jerry, I agree with you completely. You know, the only professional athletes that I think could translate are hockey players. I think NHL players could maybe translate.
1: Close second.
0: But this it's insane. But how do we grow the sport of rodeo? It's bigger purses.
4: Yeah.
0: It's us doing what we're doing here tonight, bringing it to a group that maybe hasn't experienced it yet. And it's Cowboys giving us a ride like we had Keenan Hayes do earlier.
1: Right.
4: Go ahead, Jerry.
3: I was just going to say, I think the sport of rodeo has a very, very bright future ahead of it. And there's just going to be some athletes, you don't have to convince them to participate. They're already inspired.
0: That's Jackson Ford out of Sturgis. That horse bucking big in the middle of the arena. There's the turn we've been looking for. Jackson Ford, that's going to be the high ride so far. Now, granted, we've only had a 68 and a no time, but that ride looked pretty good, fellas.
4: I liked everything about that ride.
1: He had the rhythm and he had the drive. Once that horse made the turn, it was picture perfect as him coming around. He was right in front of the judges. That's what they're looking for.
4: 82, a little light, or do you feel all right about that, Jerry?
1: I'm not a judge. I need to put my sunglasses back on.
0: It's going to be a nervous rest of the event for Jackson Ford.
4: Yeah.
0: Because he came in with the fourth highest score. So it's going to be nervous. You know, if Tom Webster, if Leon Fountain, if Roper Keisner don't perform, he could be right there. But 82, we need higher than that. And speaking of one of those Cowboys out of Australia, Brian, cue the Australian accent.
4: No, I'm not going to do it tonight.
0: That was British. Tom Webster.
4: No, it wasn't. That was Australian. I watched Bluey all afternoon with my granddaughter.
0: Here's
4: I've got it down.
0: Tom Webster. I don't even know if I can say the name of the horse. It's Grow a Pair.
4: Wow, that's
0: fast. Tom Webster. Look at that horse buck in the middle of the arena. Had a big jump there. Tom spurring that horse for more. Grow a Pair didn't do it. And it may cost Tom Webster.
1: He went straight across the arena, but he had some good action to him. So we might see a little more than 82 on this one.
4: I don't know what to think here. I thought the horse ran for about a second and a half. As you see right out of here, without much of a buck, he got in it. He did well when it started to go. I thought the horse underperformed a little bit, so it'll be
0: it's going to be big. 85 and a half.
4: Yeah. You know, and that's right about where we've seen Tom Webster be. You know, you can kind of expect that when you see him.
0: So now the nerves lasted for one ride because Jackson Ford's been eliminated. Tom Webster right now is the winner so far in our Saddle Bronc Riding presented by the J9 agencies. Let's see where we're heading next here in the Saddle Bronc Riding.
4: Now, are we right down in front of us? Here we go. Yeah,
0: going absolutely. All the way to the top, Mark Halliday, Sloan, Colorado.
4: He's on Blood Bond. And in the chute, right in front of Cody. Cody's got this one in his bird's eye.
3: You know, the horses right in front of me have been kicking a lot. They must be mad at me or something.
4: It is you, Cody.
0: Cody needs new underwear. I saw that. I witnessed it live happen. I watched Cody poop his pants.
1: I think that was Minion underwear.
3: I hit a deer. That's what I did.
0: Mark Halliday, the cowboy, waiting for that horse to get, waiting for Blood Bond to get where he wants him.
4: You need some of them deer whistle underwear, Cody. I got some for Christmas.
3: I can't wait.
0: There's a nod by Mark Halliday, 20-year-old cowboy.
1: He got thrown off in a hurry,
0: landed right on his head.
1: Oh,
0: he's all
1: front hooves and back hooves completely over the cowboy. Didn't take it to the...
0: Fellas, he's looking for a rewrite
4: option.
0: That's what
4: I'm wondering. What qualifies for a rewrite?
0: He's talking to the judges. He's smiling in disbelief. He's not going to get it.
4: He's pleading his case, though.
0: Yeah. This transcends whatever sport you're a fan of. The ref never, never... changes their mind, and they're not going to hear.
1: There's not an instant replay of this.
4: No, it's not like they're going to go to the film and make a change. Replay has not come into the PRCA as far as I know.
3: Am I the only one that cringed when I saw he was going to go into the dirt head first?
1: I saw his hooves. I'm like, the hooves are right for his head.
3: Like, this normally doesn't end well.
1: No.
3: At all.
4: No, not at all. Actually happy with the way that ended up finishing for the cowboy.
0: Tucker Bordet, Hollister, California, the cowboy. He's on the back of beer stand.
4: All right,
0: and the next person
4: winner
0: that's going to the beer stand, we'd please take four more, please.
1: Cody, did you hear that?
0: Cody, you've got that Venmo pulled up. Keep it going.
4: It's ridiculously dry here. Are we in Utah?
0: Yeah, I love that these guys are making me look like the lush to every dead soldier sitting right beside me.
3: That's state south of Idaho, right?
4: Yeah, that's it. We remember
0: Here's
4: from
0: Tucker
4: last year.
0: Tucker Bordet. That horse went down.
4: Oh, yeah.
0: That's got to be a rewrite. Cody, do you have an orange flag out there?
3: I don't see an orange
0: over there
3: flag
0: to the left, right behind there, maybe blocked. Yeah, there it is. There it is. That's guy.
4: Oh, right in front of me.
0: Yeah, we got reride. We got reride. That horse went down. That's going to be low 70s. The two front hooves of that horse went down into the ground. That's what a reride looks like. Like, I appreciate Mark Halliday pleading his case earlier. That's a reride, and he's getting it here. So good on the judges.
4: I missed that coming out. I didn't see the horse do that. I just out of my vision. But obviously going to take that reride.
0: We'll see what the score is, right? I mean, I don't think it's going to be.
4: No, you're going to take the reride. You're here at the finals.
0: Oh, he missed the horse out anyway. So what happens on that? Any idea, Jerry? If you miss the mark out and you don't, and you get a reride, what happens?
1: He threw the flag, so I think it's a rewrite.
4: Interesting. Now, here's a cowboy I've been looking forward to seeing.
0: So, I'm sorry, is it no ride? Is that what we're thinking?
4: No, we're thinking it is a rewrite.
0: Okay, we'll see.
4: Yeah,
0: Will was trying to get a round of applause for him, so I didn't know. Here's the champion from a couple of years ago,
4: Ira Dickinson,
0: Rock Springs, Wyoming.
4: I remember this cowboy from past performances, Tanner.
0: He's on the back of Hired Gun. Look at that horse buck, big and tall. It put on the brakes, and Ira didn't care. Ira Dickinson, look at this ride. We could be staring down the barrel of a big, big score.
4: If you look up what a bucking horse is supposed to do, that is it. Wow.
1: Some serious power, straight up. You can't imagine the air when you're on the top of the back of that horse.
0: It's like those dreams you have when you're falling.
4: Yes.
0: You know, that's what he had to have been feeling multiple times. Let's see the score. Let's see the score. How about an 86.5 for Ira Dickinson?
4: I cannot for a second argue that score.
1: No.
4: That was absolutely electric. And guys, we've been out here for many performances. I've never seen a horse do that.
0: I could argue that score a little bit and say it might be a little low in my mind. That looked higher, Jerry, but you didn't get the turns that you normally
1: no.
0: want.
1: That horse had some good action in him, some serious height and movement, but he didn't have that smoothness and that rhythm for the saddle bar. But you can't complain. That was a phenomenal score.
3: Yeah, 100%. And I'm convinced that that horse as a kid had a trampoline growing up.
4: I believe you're right. Cody thinks the horse had a trampoline.
0: Oh, he did. He did. Here's Coleman Shellbetter out of Gunnison. Pass. Coleman, there's the action you want from a horse. Look at the turns on this horse. Pick a man right in the way. You can't
1: missed
0: have
1: it.
0: That happen.
4: He missed
0: you
4: it.
0: You can't have that happen from the pickup man in the finals. I'm sorry.
4: No, he just threw up his hands in frustration.
0: Finals of the Greeley Stampede.
1: We got a yellow flag right here, so he missed the mark out.
0: Oh, my goodness.
4: Tanner, if you could, I missed. What were you seeing with the pickup man in that ride?
0: Say that again, Brian.
4: I miss what you were talking about. What did you see?
0: Watch
4: about
0: this. Watch the replay. As this horse is turning around, there's the pickup man. It's slowing that horse down. When horses, that's why I say they unionize. When horses get together, they calm down and just start running. So it was taking
4: in his vision.
0: It was taking some of the buck away from that horse.
1: Yeah,
0: but it's all for naught.
1: Yeah, but he was already bucked off before the pickup rider got up to it.
0: Okay, look at Jerry defending the pickup man. All right, all right.
4: That's why we have all these, we have eight sets. We have eight eyeballs. Shut up.
1: Well, we're going to have 10 by the time we're done.
0: And listen, Jerry's wrong anyway, so I stand by it. That pickup man needs to get the hell out of the way.
3: Leave me out of it.
4: Boy, been a long time since we've had beer delivered.
3: I'm kind of thirsty.
4: Thirsty. If you use that cotton candy, I'll give you 20 bucks for as well. So, again, really quick way to make a profit.
0: I have seven empty dead soldiers over here, so I'm not saying we haven't had enough.
4: I was giving mine away. I've had one.
0: That's just not true.
1: I've got to do a shout-out to our listeners. If it wasn't for them, you guys are what bring in the listeners. Between Brian Gary and Tanner Schwent, thank you. I appreciate it.
4: Oh, man, this is so much fun. What a great treat to get to do. As we look for Riggin Smith now.
0: Riggin Smith, winner set, Iowa. He's on the back of Turtle Box.
1: We've got listeners at home watching the Cowboy Channel, watching this live. They have the volume turned down and they're listening to us.
0: So. It's the only way to do it. It's
4: I
0: the only way to do
4: so
0: it.
4: Much.
0: Riggin Smith. What a, like, again, no brain surgeons named Riggin. Like, right? I mean, there's no brain surgeons named Riggin. This guy was born and bred to be a cowboy, and that's why he's at the finals of the Greeley Stampede. Riggin Smith. He's on the back of a horse by the name of Turtle Box.
4: I am Riggin Samatha, your doctor. You're never going to hear that. Never going
3: to
4: hear it.
3: I'm going to be rigging this because I don't know how to fix you.
4: Cody Wilson.
3: Come on, baby.
4: There we go.
3: I'm here all night.
0: I think we might be rolling here. Let's see where we're going.
4: I you didn't hear. Leave right now,
0: I didn't hear you? It, so I'm good.
4: Perfect.
0: I'm
4: you would have loved it. Tanner is so happily just holding a microphone.
0: Oh, I love
4: with
0: this setup.
4: No headset. Leon Fountain.
0: All right, this is the guy we saw on Sunday night with an 85. Leon Fountain on the back of Guitar Town.
4: Great song from Steve Earle, by the way.
0: This guy's got serious talent.
4: All right, Leon.
0: There's a nod. Here's Leon Fountain on the back of Guitar Town. That horse bucking big and strong. A lot of air, still no turn. Leon Fountain squared up. Leon was asking that horse for more, and he never got any more out of it.
1: He had a nice rhythmic ride, but with that straightaway, not going to be in the top that we want.
4: Yeah, let's see what we end up with. A sport, really nice ride to watch. Great looking horse, but I don't think it's champion.
0: Will Rasmussen seems to think it is. So.
15: Leon Fountain rides like
4: Is this an example? It was so well done that it looked. Yeah, it was. It was. 88 and a half. Got to be honest, a little surprised by that. But
1: look how picturesque that was. That was a clean, smooth rhythm to ride right there.
0: Micah, grab it. Leon Fountain, because there's only one man that can beat him now. The only man that can beat him is Roper Kisner. Leon Fountain was the one with an 85, and here is Roper Kisner. This is for the championship of the Greeley Stampede. Here's Roper Kisner. That horse twisted, fucking strong, trying to do everything he can to get Roper off. And he did. He did. He got Roper Kisner off. Your 2026 champion of the Greeley Stampede in the saddle bronc riding presented by the J9 agencies is going to be Leon Fountain.
1: I think that one rung his bell a little bit.
3: Yeah, it did.
4: Yeah, I agree. I don't know what happened, but he looks a little bit foggy coming off of that.
3: Oh, yeah. He
1: right on the head.
3: Yep, he sure did.
1: Thump.
3: Yeah, wow. He's going to feel that one in the morning.
4: He is. He's been a hell of a cowboy out here, no doubt. But he's got to be disappointed with how things finished tonight.
0: So we got
4: now,
0: more.
4: Is this a re-ride?
0: We got more rides to go. But unless we're talking 92, 93, they're not going to get there. Leon Fountain was the co-leader coming in. Here's Regan Smith. He's got to have an insane ride. Looks like he's going to get something going, but he touched and then fell off. No score for Regan Smith.
4: Did he just get over the front, Jerry? Was
1: he lost control and double grab. So
4: not going to be happy with that. Couple of frustrating
1: horses. But look how quick that was off his first ride. You don't have time to think, and you're going to get on again.
4: Yeah. Well, does that wrap up? We have a couple more to go, don't we?
0: We do.
1: Yes, sir.
0: Yep, right, we still do.
1: Two more right here.
0: Alrighty. We got Damian Brennan still to ride, and that's who's up next. Damian Brennan, an Australian cowboy. He's on the back of Boss Hogg.
1: It's amazing to see the camaraderie to out-of-the-country cowboys that are coming and competing here with these guys right here.
4: You know, it's been interesting to watch the progression of this through the years. A few years ago, everybody was coming from Brazil.
1: Right.
4: That's
1: where
4: you saw everywhere. Now it's Australia that you're seeing. International.
0: Here's Damian Brennan, and we need a high, high score. That horse is trying to give it to him. Damian Brennan's trying to grab it. What a ride by Damian Brennan.
4: That looks really good to me, but I don't know what we're going to get.
1: It looked good from here.
3: I think he's really going to like that score.
1: I think he threw something in my cup.
4: Hey, that was not me. What do you got there? You got a floater?
3: Part of what's in your cup definitely hit my hand.
0: It's protein, Jerry. You're fine. He's rewarded. All right, let's see. Not good enough. Not good enough, but an 88-point ride.
1: He's going home with the check.
0: Yeah, probably moves him into second place.
4: Right. You know, to have a night at a finals where you score an 88 and you're going, I didn't win.
0: Right.
4: You know, that's a hell of a ride. That tells you how good the competition is here tonight.
0: This is why those rides on Saturday afternoons, those rides on last Thursday night, they matter so much, because Leon Fountain showed up on a Sunday, scored the 85. He gets an 88 and a half tonight, and he's walking away with the check.
3: Well, you just can't emphasize enough that this is the next best thing you're going to see to the NFR.
4: Now, Lefty Holman is coming up next. So I thought I heard somebody talking about seeing Lefty earlier. I believe it was Kyle Johnson, and said that he had taken a beating.
0: His left leg is tied up from his hip all the way down, but he's still out here competing.
1: And look how many rodeos these boys have to hit and the scores they have to get to the finals.
3: Right, which isn't for another 6 months.
1: Yeah, it's going to be a long summer.
3: It's amazing.
4: It truly is.
0: Lefty Holman, Visalia, California. Lefty Holman, Visalia, California. He's on the back of Foul Motion. See what Lefty has for us here. Look at the buck out of that horse early. Bucking strong and big again. Working sideways down the north end of the arena. Now turning a little bit. Yeah, guys, that might be good enough for third. But again, our winner is going to be Leon Fountain.
1: He's pushing for that score right there, boys.
4: He is working it after it as well as during it. When you look at the air, those first two blocks out of the shooting line, pretty incredible. Where are you thinking?
0: We'll see. 89 point ride. 89 point ride. Guys, because of where his first ride score was, it's not going to be good enough. We'll get the official results here. But Micah, go ahead and grab it. Leon Fountain. Oh, how about that? It is enough.
4: Lefty is
0: enough. That's
4: a go round.
0: That's a go round. That's a go round.
4: I thought he got the buckle, man.
0: It's going to be Leon Fountain. I was like, I was way off on my math.
4: You're right.
0: Leon Fountain is going to be the winner. Lefty Holman moves into second in a tie with Damian Brennan.
3: Wow.
0: Tom Webster moves into fourth. Ira Dickinson takes fifth. But how about Leon Fountain as the winner of the 2026 Greeley Stampede?
4: Tell you what, Saddlebronk could not disappoint tonight, gentlemen.
1: No, every event has not disappointed so far.
4: No, you're right on. You know, it's Cody, it's everything we would hope out of a final so far as we reach the halfway point of this rodeo.
3: Yeah, I mean, it's just, you can't beat the atmosphere, the crowd, the athletes. Both animal and human have certainly showed up and are showing out. And it's just, we're so fortunate that we have this in our own backyard.
4: Couldn't agree with you more, Cody.
0: All right, we got the tie down roping coming up next. We're crowning champions here tonight. 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
0: Hands off the doll, their first performer here in the tie-down roping. Pemberton, Minnesota. 9 flat right now for Chance. That's a pretty good run.
3: You know, he made up a lot of time on that tie because it took him quite a bit of time to get that calf down and get those three legs together.
4: You know, and that's where you can make or break. It's interesting. It's interesting to see how quickly somebody can get to it and how it can hold them up.
3: Right, because, well, what I've noticed, Brian, you've probably seen the same thing, is in the first four or five shows what the tie down ropers struggled with the most was getting the legs and the tie.
4: No question.
3: There was no problem with that. He just struggled getting the calf down on the ground.
4: Yeah, what we've seen is a lot of trouble with the rope. We've seen that when they get down there to that point. A lot of struggling trying to get it to get those legs wrapped up.
0: Maple City, Kansas Cowboy Luke Potter, the next one to go here in the tie-down roping presented by Clearwater Products.
4: All right, Luke, let's see what you can do here for us.
0: Oh, I mean, is this – you can't get more picturesque. Here's Luke Potter first. That cap took off right and back left.
4: Oh.
0: That's tough for Luke Potter here on finals night. No more picturesque when you talk about rodeo. Cody Wilson, and you can appreciate that big thunder boomer off to our east. I mean, just absolutely perfect.
3: With the exception of the risk – you know, between now and the end of the show, temperature, wind speed, it's really comfortable out here.
4: You know, I am going to say, though, there are some things moving in on us. I've started to watch that.
0: It's
4: off
0: south
4: to my
0: of
4: right.
0: Us. We're
4: okay.
0: Good. We're good. Right, Cody? Right, Cody?
1: It's about
0: Cody. Cody licked his
1: right
0: finger,
1: now.
0: Put it in the air. I think we're good. Reese Reimer.
1: So give us a percentage number on what we're looking at.
3: There's a 100% chance it could weather at some point.
0: Here's Reese Reimer. He's out of Stinnett, Texas. Let's see what Reese has for us here tonight.
4: Be great to beat the weather and get all of, I don't want the weather to be an issue at all with any of these performances.
3: Right.
0: Odds are what, Cody, that we're good tonight?
3: Odds are, you know, we should be able to get through the show without any interruptions. That's the hope.
0: Right, that's what I wanted to hear. Reese Reimer, that cap took off right on him. At this point, he's just going to try and get a time and hoping everybody else misses. Reese trying to pick that cap up. He does. Throws him down. Get the rope around three legs. There's the time. It's going to be a 14-6. He's not going to love it, but crazier things have happened.
4: Yeah, but it's one of those when it starts to get away from you, you almost reach in your pocket for your key fob and start your truck. You know, because
1: you're going down the road.
4: You know you're heading down the road. You're right, Jerry.
0: It's going to be a no time anyhow for Reese Reimer.
1: Now, if you guys are still around after the rodeo, Aaron Watson is on the free stage. Phenomenal entertainer, and it's going to be epic.
4: We have both.
0: If our show
4: Aaron
0: started
4: Watson
0: at 4 p.m.
4: Forever.
0: And not 6 a.m., we'd be there.
1: You're no going to questions. Be there. There's no issue.
4: How incorrect you are, Jerry. I've gotten to the age where I can listen to the record. And I've seen...
1: No,
4: and
1: but so I look at last night.
0: We
1: left last night after the rodeo. We sat in the parking lot for 45 minutes just trying to get out of here.
3: Yeah.
1: It's not worth it.
3: Yeah.
4: No, for that, I understand that. I, on the other hand, have a way.
0: Jason Kingsbury, Orchard, Colorado, just a few miles east of us here in Greeley.
1: I know the Kingsbury family very well. Those kids have raised up doing this their whole life.
4: It's in the blood then, huh,
0: well,
4: Jerry?
0: Let's see what Kaysen's got for us, trying to get his horse settled back there.
3: Isn't it fun to see a local cowboy competing in the finals at one of the top 15 PRCA rodeos
1: in
3: the country?
1: Absolutely. Yeah, absolutely.
4: That always, there's something special about seeing that CO after a name, isn't it?
3: I love it. It's great.
0: Seeing that Colorado.
4: That's what the CO meant for there.
3: Can you hit him
0: Colorado?
3: Really hard?
4: Look, however you want to pronounce it during the rodeo.
0: Here's Kaysen Kingsbury.
4: South Wyoming.
0: Oh, he rolled
1: little
0: that
1: long,
0: steer
1: little
0: up.
1: Long stretch.
0: No time.
1: Slipped off his neck.
0: That is a pot-bellied little fat you-know-what down there.
4: That's my
0: that
4: guy. That's my little buddy.
0: I hate that calf.
4: I like him a lot.
3: You know, I think his rope wouldn't have been good if the calf hadn't tripped and fallen to the ground.
0: I bet Kaysen Kingsbury feels like I do about that calf right now.
3: Uh-huh.
4: No. Bernay sauce?
1: That was out loud.
0: Booing a cat.
4: It was.
3: He heard me. He heard me.
0: No time for Kaysen Kingsbury. Here's Cash Cooper. Pampa, Texas. That calf took off to the south end, rolled him up head over heels. Bad place to be if you're a calf when you got Cash Hooper on your butt. Cash Hooper 10.6 right now.
1: Now we're not seeing the time or the scores we like to see in the tie down.
0: No.
1: But there's still some scores, so
4: Very true, but what are your expectations for the rest of this event? So far, this has been, just with the first few, less dynamic than the other four.
0: Yeah, we haven't met our winner yet. Yeah. We got a 9-flat and a 10-6. Now, I don't know what the aggregate was. Chance Oftedal was the first one. He had a 9-flat, 10-6. This is an event that's normally decided by tenths of a second. We'll see how it goes here.
19: He is number 21 in the world.
0: Number 21 in the world. Coming up next here in the tie-down roping presented by Clearwater Products. Brody Clemens, Weatherford, Texas. Brody Clemens, Weatherford, Texas.
1: Little hairball.

0: clubhouse right now. And when you're in this, yeah, when you're in the spot Brody Clemens is, and you've seen what everybody else has done, you just want to be that leader in the clubhouse. Will it stand? Probably not. But right now, you've given yourself a shot.
1: It's kind of like a PGA Tour when the other guys have six holes yet to play, but you've got the
0: correct
1: lead at that point.
0: You're hoping for bogeys the rest of the way.
1: Yeah, and in this sport, God knows it can happen. You know,
2: there's a lot more to go with this little action right here.
1: Yeah, there really is.
0: We got six more riders to go.
1: Four of them named Cash. Looking to I'm still waiting for somebody named Bitcoin to come out.
3: Cash or Rich, one of the two.
1: Crypto right.
3: That checks out.
2: Now look at the standings right now. We're 9.2 to 10.1. There's a lot of room for improvement.
1: There is. There's a lot of margin in there.
0: Let's see if Hunter Heron's the one to do it. Hunter Heron out of Apache, Oklahoma. Our next cowboy in the tie-down roping presented by Clearwater Products. What does Hunter Heron have in store for us? That steer running right down, that calf running right down the middle. Hunter's off that horse in a hurry. Grab that steer
2: right
0: as it was still up in the air. Having some struggles now with that rope. Hands up, 9.9. Not everything went smooth there for Hunter, but he got the score. 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Let's pause 10 seconds for station identification on Northern Colorado's Voice, 103.1 and 1310 KFKA.
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0: Hunter Heron with a 9.9. Is it going to be good enough? Because, again, they're still competing for day money here. Let's not forget about that.
1: Good point,
0: they're
1: Tanner.
0: Competing for day money. He's out of the day money right now as we've got a 9-flat from Chance Oftedal. But Hunter Heron with that 9-9, what does it do to him in the aggregate? We'll find out. Samaj Collins Jr., Cleveland, Texas.
1: I remember this cowboy from earlier in the PRCA rodeos. I believe he won a go-round earlier on.
0: A very good chance, Brian. They're all blending together. Here's Samaj Collins. Cowboy hat comes off. Look at him manhandle that calf. That's what these tie-down ropers are supposed to do. He's made up for a lot of errors and got himself a 9.7.
1: Do you think that's one when you go back? Because he will look at the film. You go back and take a look at this. He's got to be able to see where he could have shaved a second off.
2: He roped it in a good amount of time out of the chute, but he had a little hesitation when he was roping.
1: Yeah.
2: That hesitation added time on.
1: Yeah, and you can see that when it comes, you know, on another night, that might be all right.
0: Yeah.
1: But when we are talking the finals, there is no margin for error.
0: No, there's not, and I hate to speculate, but when you see that little bit of a pause, Jerry, that could be a miscommunication between the guy that's running the chute and that cowboy. It happens. And listen, I'm going to side with the chute man because I was that guy. Nod your head big and loud if you want us to turn him out of that chute. Brody Clemens leading the aggregate right now with a 29-2, I believe is what I saw. Here's Bryce Durrera out of New Mexico. Portales, New Mexico. Look at Bryce go. Calf up and down. Ropes out. Three legs tied. Throw your hands up, cowboy.
3: He missed the loop.
2: It looks so smooth and clean from here.
1: It did.
2: And we look at the score, and it's extra 3 seconds.
0: Oh, no time. No time that calf got up.
1: You know, this is one of those examples where I'm shocked when I look up and see where the time is at.
2: Right.
1: Because for me, it felt like 2 seconds quicker than it was.
2: Right.
1: Yeah.
0: No time for the number 10 in the world here at the Greeley Stampede. Let's see what we got. We're down to three. Tanner Green, Cotulla, Texas. Cody, when was the last time there was a tornado in Cotulla, Texas?
1: Wednesday?
3: When I was there.
1: You do bring tornadoes, don't you? Yeah.
3: The vicious little danger noodles.
0: Now, I'm going to tell you guys right now, here's our winner. It's all about the name. Tanner Green.

0: Dean the Cowboy.
1: If he can overcome his moniker.
2: That's called the kettle block.
0: Here's Tanner Green. Good rope. Running down that rope, picking that calf up, throwing him down. Tanner Green having a hard time with those three legs. Going to throw his hand up.
2: Up in the
0: 10 flat. Will that calf stay laying down? It's trying to get up, trying to get up.
2: He got up.
0: And
2: he got
0: it
2: up.
0: Did.
3: Yeah.
0: No time for Tanner Green.
1: I thought he was incredibly quick on the rope when he got to the feet, when he finally got down there, but obviously not good enough to hold it in place.
2: No.
1: Still,
2: and
1: the time would have been nowhere near.
2: When they're pushing that time, they can do what they call a half hitch. That half hitch is a 50-50 shot, whether it's going to hold or not.
1: Really? I've never heard that before, Jerry.
4: Anyone who tells me that calves don't unionize is a liar, McLiar face.
0: I'm not. Those are young bovine. They're learning their ways. Give them a little grace, Cody.
1: They're in a club.
2: Not tonight.
0: Yes.
4: Not tonight, they are.
0: They're a part of the South Side we were a part of earlier. Here's Michael Otero, Perrin, Texas. 8-6 on his first, 9-2 on his second, 17-8. He gets anywhere around that 9 mark, he's going to be the new leader in the clubhouse. There's a solid rope, took a little longer than he wanted. Calf trying to run away from him. That calf is bellowing so hard right now. It's going to take Michael Otero out of the running.
3: Yeah.
0: Boy, I've been where Michael Otero is right now. Not in an event, not in anything other than, hey, we need to grab that calf and get it doctored. You just want to start throwing Conor McGregor the 1-2-piece chicken nugget at that stupid calf's face.
4: I bet taking his blood pressure right now would be a lot of fun.
0: Yeah, no, he'd be hospitalized.
1: You know, and I've been where that calf is.
0: Hospitalized?
1: Just laying on the ground, my legs tied up, wondering who did this, what do you have in mind?
4: Can I even stand up?
0: And if you need any proof that the 80s was a different time, I don't know what to tell you.
4: What a mess.
0: All right. It's all there for the taking right now. Will we have our next Eaton A&W performance of the night? Dalton Porch. Dalton.
1: Actually, just another weekend away from watching him fight again.
0: Yes, I'm so fired up. I keep saying I need to take a month off of drinking after this, and I keep staring down that Conor McGregor fight. Dalton Porch, Kadoka, South Dakota. Anything in the nines wins you a gold buckle right now.
3: Wow.
0: If you're Dalton Porch.
4: No pressure.
3: None.
0: Look at that. Look at that horse, guys. Yeah. That horse is antsy down there. He's not going to nod until he's good and ready right now.
1: That horse heard you say everything, and the pressure just landed on him.
0: Because they're unionized.
1: So are the calves.
0: No, they're not.
4: I'm pretty sure they are.
0: The calves are just dumb, okay?
1: They're a gang.
4: Doesn't mean yes.
0: The rivalry between the bovine and the equine has been going on forever. Here's Dalton Porch for his chance to win a gold buckle. Whoa. Look at this time. Dalton Porch making his way down the rope. He's at the calf. Tying it up. Fastest run of the night. And your 2026 Greeley Stampede champion is Dalton Porch.
1: Let's see. Don't let that little bugger up.
0: Oh, it stood up. No time.
1: It stood up. Is that, was it? No time.
0: No time for Dalton Porch.
1: Tanner, I'd like you to take all that back.
0: I thought that was the best tie-down roping call I've ever had.
1: Well, we can still keep it as that. Nobody needs to know it didn't happen.
0: Yeah, Mike, I caught where we said the calf stood up.
4: Have we ever seen that many calves in one round stand up after they've been tied down?
1: No, I have not.
0: Well, and I think Jerry may have said it earlier, but these Cowboys know that tenths of a second matter. They're getting a little lackadaisical there right off the bat. They're trying to cut a couple of corners, and it came back to bite a couple of them.
4: Wow.
0: So the go-round Raiders chance Oftedal. Brody Clemens, your Eaton A&W champion of the Greeley Stampede at 19 years old.
4: Wow.
1: You know, where do you go from there if at 19 – you have just won this. Are you looking at my future is incredible, or that's a highlight?
0: Where do you go next? the den.
1: Yeah.
0: Brody Clemens there with a 9-2. He had the sixth fastest time coming in tonight. He's walking out with a gold buckle. Micah Gravett, Brody Clemens, your 2026 tie down roping presented by Clearwater Products. Now, longer break, water break coming up here. We got clowning around. We're going to have a lot of commercials coming for you. We're going to pay some bills, and then we're back with breakaway roping, barrel racing, and bull riding. 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
1: We are broadcasting live from the Greeley Stampede. Is this the 104th Greeley Stampede, Cody? Is
4: yeah, that... it feels like we've attended every single one of them.
1: It certainly does. But we're here on finals night as we're getting ready for the breakaway roping. I'm Brian Gary, Jerry Lemons here, Tanner Schwint here, Cody Wilson, my brother from Denver in Front Range Weather. Cody, we're getting ready for the breakaway roping, which... in all honesty, we've just really learned about over the last few years, but I've really come to appreciate this event and the quickness, the skill these gals have.
4: I mean, you're talking about gals like Kirby Rawlinson out of Waller, Texas. If they don't break the barrier to get into the money, you're looking at around 2 seconds. Quite a few of these contestants are going to get under 2 seconds, but unfortunately, she broke the barrier. Kirby broke the barrier, so that was a 10-second penalty, and that unfortunately knocks her out of contention for a belt buckle. But, we've got the best in the world here, all in one location, fighting for the right to call themselves the Greeley Stampede champion.
1: You know, the thing that's amazing about an event like this is when you can do something in 2 seconds, but it's not enough. You know, that's just absolutely stunning to me. And when we started this event, I think we have had, in the previous performances, a couple of 1-8s.
4: Yes.
1: And I believe that is the watermark for us to try to break.
4: And it's amazing with such a fast time. If you're slower than 2 seconds, that knocks you out of the money.
1: Yeah, which is just...
4: It's astonishing to think about.
1: It truly is. And I think as this event has been around, it has gotten better and better. And obviously the competitors have gotten better and better.
4: 100%. And Jordan Hollenbaugh unfortunately missed... And got a no time on there. But, yeah, some of the fastest breakaway ropers in the world, you're going to see them under 2 seconds tonight.
1: It's just hard to believe that is a score. But if we can break 1-8 tonight, that's where you're going to end up.
0: So, full Trent, let's just pull the curtain back. We were in a little bit of a bathroom break, water break like in soccer. What's the high water mark so far, or the low water mark?
1: Oh, actually, no, we broke.
4: We haven't had it yet.
0: Yeah. Oh, really?
4: We
0: okay.
4: We broke the barrier on the first one and had a no time on the second one.
1: Yeah, so. First one would have been a 2-1. It looked really nice.
4: Yeah.
0: That's pretty good. We only missed two breakaway ropers. Here's Brady Good.
4: Miss.
0: And another miss.
4: So far, the Lightning's been the most exciting thing of this so far.
1: You know, it's funny. Mike had commented on that during the commercial break through the headphones. Is it moving still the same way you thought, Cody? You had thought after, 9:30, maybe.
4: Yeah, thankfully for us, the prevailing flow is almost south to north. So with most of the activity off to our east, we're in pretty good shape right now. And my hope still is that we can get through the show. And then Mother Nature can do whatever the hell she wants after that.
0: Guys, I have a really good joke. I have a Micah joke. Brady Good, who we just saw missed, did she have to change her name to Brady Not So Good?
1: You should turn your mic down so we can't hear you.
0: Fair. That's fair. All right, here's Miss Bates and no time, Bailey Bates.
4: Wow. We're a third of the way through the finals round here with breakaway roping and have had not... one qualifying rope under 12 seconds.
1: Yeah, this is it's startling because we have had a really good percentage of people getting scores and having them stick in this event. Wind has picked up a little bit. Is it enough to be a factor, Cody?
4: You know, I doubt it. You know, Jackie from the Stevensville plane charter is going to demonstrate to the rest of the group that you can use weather as an excuse or an opportunity. Let's see what she does.
0: All right, here's Jackie
1: That's
0: Crawford.
1: An opportunity.
0: Two and a half.
2: That calf pulling even getting the action out of it. Hello. Test. Can you hear me now?
1: Yeah, there we go. I got you a little bit, Jerry.
17: You know, Will, I'm having a good time tonight.
1: Much better. We need some times. I'm shocked.
2: Yeah.
1: No. I'm really surprised.
2: Yeah, so that calf came out. The girl caught it, but that calf stopped and didn't pull the slack out of it to pull the rope off. So that was on the calf.
1: There's so many things. There's so many intricacies in this that you don't pick up if you don't have the trained eye and knowing what the event is all about. I would have totally missed them. Stevensville, Texas again. That was a big plane, huh, Cody?
4: It was. I think it was a 737 that flew over my house.
0: Jordy Edens Mitchell, Stevensville, Texas.
4: Here's a good time.
0: How about a 2-4?
1: No, that's good. Yeah.
0: But no matter
2: that's
0: what,
2: really good.
0: She
2: that's
0: leading right now. Right. She is a leader in the clubhouse right now, no matter what. That is the fastest time we've seen so far. Now we still have
2: six
0: half to go.
2: We have half the field, so there's a lot of pressure now.
1: And they can feel it. You've got to feel it back there behind the chutes. You know what it is.
2: But from 2-4 to 1-9, That's a lot of time.
4: It's an eternity. Yeah.
1: It is. No, you're exactly right.
0: Now there's the Deer Trail Colorado Cowgirl, Katie Jolly, with a miss. So right now, like we said, it's nervous times for the people who do score early. Right now, Jordy Edens-Mitchell has got to take a sigh of relief. One down. One down now with Katie Jolly with the miss.
1: This has surprisingly been a least effective event.
4: Yeah.
1: I have seen less success here. This was an event, no matter what was going on, we had a lot of them.
4: Yes.
1: You know, we had a lot of scores. We had a lot of people competing for it. Here we are on the night of the finals, and what is it, 2-4, our fastest time?
0: 2-4,
1: our only time?
0: 2-4 is the fastest time. Can Suzanne Williams change that? Standish, California. Suzanne, let's see what we got here tonight.
4: It's amazing that we've had two qualifying scores over 2 seconds, and the third one included a 10-second penalty.
1: Yeah.
4: This is just mind-blowing.
0: Suzanne Williams, that's a, okay.
4: And another miss.
0: I'm going to go down to Jerry Lemons here. That thing, if it had horns, would have been the team roping. That is not the normal calf we see coming out of the tight end or the breakaway roping.
2: It's not average.
0: No, it's not. It's above average, unlike all four of us.
4: That's because they unionized before the show.
0: Yeah. Was that fat shaming I just did?
4: Well,
1: maybe a little, but they know.
0: Tanner at 1310kfk.com. That's fat on fat crime. I'm not afraid of it.
4: Fat crime.
1: No, you bring it each morning with me, too. I do a lot of self-inflicted stuff.
0: Here's Jill Tanner, Stephenville, Texas. How about this time? Oh, 2.5.
2: It looks like it was a better time, but
1: it
2: tenth of a second. It was off.
0: I think that timer's not. I don't think that timer's right. But I'll tell you, 2.5 is going to tie the top spot right now. So Jill Tanner is tied for the top spot with that 2.5.
1: You might be onto something with the timer because these have looked like what we've seen in the sub two.
2: In the last 3 days I was here, it looks better than what we've seen, but it's not there.
1: Yeah, very strange.
4: Do you guys think it'd be easy to get away with a crime in Stephenville because nobody ever stays there? They're all on the road rodeoing?
1: Constantly. That's the best place to rob a bank.
0: All I heard was, do you guys think? And no.
4: Okay.
0: Here's Hayden
1: what we're
0: Thompson.
1: Doing.
0: Okay. Yoder, Wyoming.
4: Get on the rope.
0: It's not going to be the score she wants.
2: The calf wasn't. The calf didn't perform.
1: No, not at all. And that was as loose of a toss as you're ever going to see.
0: It's just like, and can we can just say it, I think, as you just heard the collective ooh from the crowd as a big lightning bolt hit out east of us.
2: But do we have a lightning delay in Colorado?
4: I'm sorry?
2: Do we have a lightning delay in Colorado?
4: You know, as far as the PRCA, I believe they actually staff their own meteorologists, and there is no...
0: There was a cowboy struck with lightning last year, died in the middle of the arena.
4: No kidding?
0: Yeah, I'm kidding. Danielle Lohman is the next cowgirl up.
4: This guy's a monster.
1: Boy, his sense of humor is just awesome, isn't it? Hey, how about that cancer?
4: He is not.
1: Good Lord, dude.
4: I was going to invite him to our Minion Club.
0: Danielle Lohman, Gilbert, Arizona. How about this? A 1.6. Yeah, we gotta wait for a broken barrier. No broken barrier. How about Danielle Lohman, 1.6?
1: I have honestly never seen that done that fast.
2: Not a 1.6.
1: I have never seen that.
0: No, nobody has. It's an arena record, 1.6 for Danielle Lohman.
4: Wow.
0: What a performance that. Can we agree that's not getting beat?
2: No.
1: No.
2: Not tonight.
1: And when you think of the history of this arena and rodeo to set an arena record?
4: Wow.
0: It's such a new event. I wonder what the overall ever record is. 1.6 could be in the conversation. But if there's a gal that's going to do it, it's the number one in the world, Haley Williams out of Comanche, Texas.
4: Matter.
2: It landed.
0: Haley Williams. Your shot to shine, cowgirl, already took too long. And it's going to be a no score, I think.
1: That's no, a very loose count. News.
0: No time. So your winner, your Eaton A&W performance of the night in the breakaway roping. Danielle Lohman, Gilbert, Arizona.
2: That's the score we were looking for to start tonight. With. That's the score we were looking for.
4: We've seen an arena record broke 2 years in a row.
1: Yeah, we did. Last year, I can't remember what the event was, but it was
0: I think
1: arena
0: it was the
4: bareback, right?
0: Bareback. Yeah. I think it was a bareback last year, but how about Danielle Lohman? Not only do you get the day cash prize, you get the overall cash prize, too. That's going to be one happy cowgirl as she's in the back of that pickup as she comes around here. 3.5 is her aggregate score.
1: That is incredibly impressive and deserves that ride in the back of the truck.
0: Very, very cool. Very cool.
4: That's 3.5 seconds on two runs, guys. Think about that for a second.
0: That's insane. Just insane.
1: Crowd giving her the appreciation she so greatly deserves.
0: Yeah. Out of Gilbert, Arizona. All right, we got two events left. We've got barrel racing. We got bull riding. You do not want to leave us right now. It's Rodeo Radio presented by Lemons Heating and Cooling. Right here on Northern Colorado's Voice, 103.1 and 1310 KFKA.
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0: All right, there's two events to go here in the finals. It's Rodeo Radio presented by Lemons Heating and Cooling. I'm Tanner Schwind. We've got Brian Gary. We got Jerry Lemons. We got Cody Wilson. And the incomparable Micah Kilpatrick, the 439th, back at the KFK studios. As you hear the crowd applause, for the 2026 committee.
1: Well deserved. What, you know, the effort and love, and I mean love, that those people put into this event, it's pretty special. And to have that crew, you know, it rotates. People get that honor of being on the committee, and they take it so personally.
0: They really do, and this is why the event runs like it does. And rodeo chairman Colby Craven, shout out specifically to him, as we've been here every night for the rodeo, and Colby and his crew have done a phenomenal job. Now, I've got a question for Cody Wilson down there on the far end of the booth here. Cody, do you remember it was you and me on Sunday afternoon and Brittany Posey Tanazi ran and she had a 17:28. And do you remember what I said after her run?
4: It's not going to last very long.
0: Wrong. I wish I said that. I said crown her the winner. No one's coming close to that. Coming into the finals, she's in fifth spot right now. Well, we had four more races.
4: That's not what you said. I'm telling you, that's what the result was. It didn't last very long.
0: Yeah, that is correct. That is correct. Let's hand it over. Andrea Busby, she's got the fastest time. Cody Wilson, Denver Front Range Weather Meteorologist, with the call.
4: Some of the best barrel racers in the world here on finals night. The top 12 barrel racers in the world here at the Greeley Stampede, starting with Andrea Busby from Brock, Texas. She's at the opening, and there she goes into the arena. Around the first barrel, it's a great turn. She's on a very, very fast horse. Pace at 6 seconds around the second barrel. That was an even tighter turn than the first. She's going to be under 12 seconds around the third barrel as she goes down the straightaway. Could this be the first under 17 second of the stampede? Oh, that's a close one. 17:40 on the time for Andrea Busby.
0: I was wrong once. I don't think I'm going to be wrong again. We don't even need to see the rest of them. There's your champion.
1: Right there?
4: That's a bold move, Cotton. We'll see if it pays off.
0: Yeah, she's got the fastest time in the aggregate coming in.
1: Yeah, dodge this wrench.
0: 17:40. 17:40. I don't think we're going to see anything faster.
1: I think we are. Cody?
2: Brittany is a world champion.
0: I know, Jerry, there's a contender
2: that can pull it off.
4: Kim Squires, Carnegie, Oklahoma. Pretty wide around the first turn, but she's got a horse that can make up for the time. Much tighter around the second barrel. She's at 12 seconds here as she goes around the straightaway. This could be in the 17s as well. Same exact time! 17:40!
0: And after that 17:40,
4: she proved you wrong.
0: That's not good enough to beat her. I'm telling you right now, our champion is coming from Andrea Busby right off the first run.
1: Highly unusual, though, to have back-to-back.
4: I've never seen a tie before.
1: Exactly the same.
4: Never seen a tie before.
1: You know, when you're getting down to hundredths of a second, where are we at now, Cody?
4: So this is going to be
0: Seeley Simpton,
4: Navasota, Texas, on a beautiful Palomino. Really good turn around the first barrel. This horse has got wheels, too. Great turn around the second barrel. They are kissing these turns. Here she goes down the straightaway. A good warm ovation from the crowd. 17:13. There's your fast score of the night. Step aside, Andrea Busby.
1: Micah, sorry about the overmodulation.
2: Look at that third barrel. She was in that 12 to 12.5 when she hit it. That's what we're looking for on the third barrel to get a good time out of this.
1: You know, we've talked about that time and time again throughout these rodeos, Jerry, what time you need to hit around that third barrel. But it's been very interesting. Obviously, those two had the same time, hit it about the same time.
2: Yeah.
1: Getting around there.
0: Seeley Simpton just took the lead. So forget everything I just said.
4: The Prove Tanner Wrong 2026 campaign is underway.
1: Absolutely.
4: We've got Avery Ledesma out of San Luis Obispo, California.
1: Here we go.
4: Decent turnaround the first barrel, but again, this horse has got wheels. It's about as good of a turnaround the second barrel as you're going to see. And this crowd's going crazy.
1: Oh!
4: Unfortunately, she knocked over the third barrel. It's going to be a five-second penalty.
1: Oh. I honestly thought the pink pants alone would get her.
2: We're going to knock her out of the park.
1: I did.
4: I thought it was Katniss Everdeen. I thought her shafts were on fire.
0: You guys started to do that math, and after a knockover barrel, if that's a smooth turnaround, that barrel, I mean, you guys are right. She's threatening for the title right there, but not going to be the case. You got to feel for the cowgirl.
4: And here
0: I got to say it,
4: Cody. Come on.
0: Can I say it? Brittany Posey Tanazi. I nailed it.
1: Certainly know this name.
4: So proud. Here's your lollipop. Brittany Posey Tanazi, Lampasas, Texas. Here she comes. Barrel number one. A decent turn, could be a little better, but the horse has got the speed to make up for it. Much better around the second turn. I think the horse is in a rhythm now. Around the final barrel, she's a three-time world champion down the straightaway as she crosses the finish line at a 17.69.
0: How's that world champion, Jerry?
2: That's got her in second.
0: It's not good enough.
1: Yeah, no. As Jerry
2: that's
1: was
2: got
1: saying,
2: her fourth.
1: Got her in second or fourth.
4: Wow.
2: Yeah. Got her fourth.
1: Yeah, this is a surprise.
2: But that shows you how tight this competition is.
1: No, you're exactly right.
2: You can
1: right.
2: take a world champion. It's not always going to pan out.
0: That beating a world champion is going to make it even sweeter for Celie Senton as she holds on.
4: Mackenzie Mays, Scroggins, Texas. Here
1: so
4: she comes.
1: Cody.
4: Very, very wide turnaround the first barrel. She's got a lot of time to make up here. Much better turn.
0: Watch this horse down the straightaway.
4: This horse is smoking, though. She could make up a lot of time here. She was at 13 around that third barrel. It did cost her a little bit of time. She was still 17:48 on the time.
1: This is one of those really deceiving runs where it was so wide on barrel number one, but that may be the fastest horse we've seen out
4: here. It
1: makes
4: you wonder, how much time did it cost her?
1: You know, at least half a second,
4: yeah,
1: don't you think?
4: It had to be.
1: Yeah. Would you agree that's probably the fastest barrel racing horse we've seen out here?
0: Oh, yeah, 100%. Down that straightaway, I mean, she was that horse was incredible. All right, and the aggregate, it's Celie Senton with a 52.27. Mackenzie Mays, who we just saw, moves into second with a 52.48.
2: Now, look how good those scores were. We still have half the girls that are still going to run.
4: Yep.
0: Anybody dethroning Celie Senton?
4: You know, I whatever the prediction is, it's probably not going to be yours.
0: I didn't hear him.
1: No, and that's perfect.
4: That's
0: I
4: great.
0: Love I love it. I just
4: would prefer it to be that way.
0: You guys ever seen that Madagascar? Smile and wave, boys.
4: Circus Afro, Circus Afro.
1: Don't get Cody started on animated films.
4: King Julian. Poke it on Afro.
1: Cody is an animated film. He is as close to a Pixar character in real life as there is.
4: I came out in the spring of 2018.
1: Waiting that long.
0: Do you guys know what Pixar character you would be? Because I've got it. I've got it. I'm the little red guy with a mustache on Inside Out. That's who I am.
1: No, you're just Yosemite Sam.
4: Yeah, I thought they were the same thing, actually. Yeah.
1: Absolutely.
4: All right.
0: I still didn't hear it.
1: You're Yosemite Sam.
4: Yosemite Sam.
0: Oh, yeah, yeah. Okay, that's fair. Yeah, that's fair. I'll own that.
1: Yeah, no, if we're talking pride. Cartoon characters, yeah. That is definitely you.
4: Yeah.
1: Cody would be the aardvark. I'm the aardvark.
0: Nom, nom, nom, nom, nom, nom, nom, nom, nom.
1: Hey, did you hear about the storm coming in?
4: Yeah,
1: it's going to be wild.
4: That's right. Pretty wild.
1: Better take cover, Mr. Ant.
4: I was also going to say, if I wasn't a Pixar character, I would definitely be Roger Smith, the alien from American Dad.
0: Morgan Addison, she's a world champion, Cody.
4: This is going to be a good one. If anybody has the opportunity to go under 17 seconds, it's
0: horse,
4: Morgan.
0: Horse is giving her fits, though, guys. Did you see that? That what? Horse cannot get locked in. We got fireworks. We got lightning and thunder going in the background. Morgan Addison, her horse, having a hard time. She's coming out in a walk.
4: I think this horse is ready. Wearing pink socks. Great turn around the first barrel. It's a little wide. You want it to be tighter, but again, got the horsepower to make up for it. And unfortunately, she knocked over that second barrel. So that's going to take her out of the belt contention. But, you know, the first and the third, they were great turns. And then down the straightaway as she crosses with a 17.88. With that, the penalty.
0: That's dang. How you know that she is a world champion, because as soon as she knocked that barrel over, she's done. She's like, I'm going to live to fight another day.
4: Right.
0: But that distraction from that horse coming out 100% played a role in that.
1: You know, it's a, go ahead, Cody. We got another one ready to come on here. They're going fast and furious.
4: We got Raylan Juergens out of Parker, South Dakota. Look at this beautiful Oreo-covered colored horse.
1: It's a beautiful horse.
4: Good turnaround the first barrel, or charcoal, depending on who you are. Great turnaround the second barrel. This is going to be a good one here, guys. A warm ovation from the crowd down the straightaway as she crosses through the cameras. 17:26. It's the second fastest time of the night.
1: That was dynamite. Now, we did not, this was one of those rides we did not have the advantage of seeing the clock, you know, until right when they were going down. I don't know where she was at around that third barrel, but what a great time to finish with. You'd be happy with that any other night.
0: She just moved into the number one spot to win the title right there.
1: Well, then you're happy tonight.
4: Yeah. No kidding. Emma Kate Parr, Greensboro, Alabama.
0: I started running.
4: I'm sorry?
0: She's from Greensboro, Alabama.
4: Alabama.
0: Forrest Gump. Okay. Yeah, my bad.
4: Yep.
1: No, you're fine. Enjoy your shrimp scampi, your shrimp gumbo.
4: And she comes screaming into
0: Sounds
4: the arena.
0: May.
4: Pretty wide turn around the first barrel. We'll see if she can make up some time here. Got a much tighter turn. That was textbook around the second barrel.
19: What are we going to do?
4: And around the third barrel, same thing. So she's going to get a warm, warm cheer from the crowd as she crosses through the camera barrier. 17:89 on the run.
1: Not what she had wanted.
4: Well, Tanner brings up a good point. You wonder with the fireworks and the lightning in the background if it's spooking the horses.
0: 100%. I mean, and this is why, like, in their union agreement that they signed, they did not want any loud noises, and they've got lots of loud noises.
4: We got a local Colorado cowgirl.
0: Alex Odell, Cody, I know this family well out of Brush, Colorado. Her grandpa, Tom, auctioneer down there in Brush for a long, long time. I'm rooting for the Brush cowgirl.
4: About a 40-mile drive down Highway 34. Here she comes. Beautiful green shirt as she comes into the arena.
1: Nice.
4: It's a pretty decent turnaround the first barrel, and this horse has also got some wheels. Great turnaround the second barrel. This crowd is going to erupt as she runs down the straightaway. She's going to get some Colorado love. She could be in contention here. She crosses 17:44 on the time. We're going to have to look at the aggregate, but the Colorado cowgirl making a great case for the top five here in the finals at the Greeley Stampede.
1: Nice looking run all the way through.
0: The difference? The horse. And the horse just didn't have it during that straightaway. I mean, we looked around. She was right at 12 flat when she curved this third barrel. That horse just didn't quite have it. Here's Emmett Smith.
1: I'm not doing that again.
0: It was so funny the first time.
1: Yeah, it was. That's when you got to know when to stop.
4: That one caused my jaw to lock up.
1: All right, Emma.
4: All right, Emmett. Let's see what you can do.
1: Hall of Famer.
4: Sitting at the open gate, waiting with anticipation. Here she comes. Beautiful white horse coming into the arena.
1: A little wide.
4: A little wide on that first turn. You're right, Brian. Much better turn here around the second barrel.
1: Yeah.
4: She kissed that second barrel.
1: Yeah.
4: This is going to be really interesting if she makes the turn around the third barrel and goes down the straightaway.
1: This could be good.
4: This could be really good, guys. 17:19 on the run. Emma Smith making a case for the top three here in the aggregate of the Greeley Stampede.
0: Fellas, we got a 17:40, a 17:40, a 17:13, a 17:48, a 17:26, 17:44, and a 17:19.
4: Wow.
0: We're talking about hundreds of seconds. Where did that land her? We're going to find out.
4: And it all comes down to the last Christine Dorenzo out of Redick, Florida, as she trots to the gate.
1: She knows what she's got to do.
4: She does. Here she comes. First barrel, very wide around the first turn. That cost her dearly.
2: That took her out right there.
4: It really did.
1: That horse was feisty before it started.
2: Well, look how fast this horse is.
4: Look how fast this horse is. I was going to say the same thing. It's going to be interesting if she's in the 17s here somewhere. 17.91. That first barrel may have cost her a half to three quarters of a second, guys.
0: No, and I want to say something. Go back to something I said earlier. When he had a world champion, you saw her. That first barrel went wide. She kind of let off. She goes, I'm going to live to fight another day. For some of these girls, tonight is their championship. And we just saw that with that last run. She needed everything she could to try and make that money back. Listen, barrel racing's not cheap. It just isn't. The horses aren't cheap. The hay's not cheap. None of it's cheap. She was going to try and make everything she could. But our A&W Eaton performance of the night, you heard Cody Wilson call it. Cut it, Micah. Raylan Juergens. She's your 2026 Greeley Stampede champion.
4: Wow, what a show.
1: What a feeling it must be for that champion. With that saddle riding around in the truck. Yeah, it's nice. It's incredible.
4: Every single qualifying race that did not knock over a barrel had a spread differential in the 17s of about a half a second.
1: Yeah, this was dynamite. This was a tight competition.
0: It's a tough way to make a living is what it was, fellas. But Raylan Juergens, she's the big winner tonight. So we're going to forego, I believe, the chuck wagon races.
1: Yeah, we're going right into the bull riding. We're running a little bit longer tonight, and I think they made a right choice right here. We're putting up the bull fence.
0: We are, so let's grab a quick break. Bull riding presented by Billings by Design. The finale of the 2026 Rodeo Radio coming your way next on Northern Colorado's Voice, 103.1 and 1310 KFKA.
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0: Welcome back, Rodeo Radio, as we see a tribute to Chuck Swisher up on the big screens here. I am Tanner Schwint. I'm joined by Brian Gary, Jerry Lemons, Cody Wilson. Chuck Swisher is one of the best to ever do it, plain and simple. He's one of the bull fighter lifesavers out here. And this plane right now, and Jerry, I know you've worked with this guy. You've been around this guy. He's incredible.
2: I'm partial to the bullfighters. I am a retired bullfighter. That's what I did. I have a passion for it. So to watch what these guys do every single night, to have two jobs every time they come out here. Their first job is to watch the bulls come out, make sure they're performed to their best of their ability. Their second job is, after 8 seconds, to protect the cowboy.
1: It's amazing what that comfort has to be to Cowboys who know who they have out there as their bullfighters.
0: It's just not going to be the same going forward without Chuck Swisher. And he's receiving a standing ovation right now, and rightfully so, as Chuck getting a little emotional out there in the arena right now. I mean, one of the best to ever do it. It's one of those names. Here comes Dusty Myers to do their normal handshake, a little bit of a hug. I mean, this is as much emotion as you get out of a Cowboy right now.
1: No, you're exactly right.
0: It's just incredible. And we know, you know, what's really cool about this, fellas, I grew up with Ryder Rich. I know Ryder Rich. I hope he's next, because how good of a bullfighter Ryder is from his old man, Kevin, who we all have great respect for and great admiration for. We hope in 40, 50 years, we're saying the same thing about Ryder Rich.
1: I agree completely. This is what we wait for, guys. It's been a hell of a rodeo. It's been a hell of a finals. But look at these people on their feet. Listen to this. Yeah, I got to get up for this one, guys.
0: We started last Thursday at 7 o'clock and said, who's walking away with the title?
1: Just watching Will Rasmussen rocking over from his spot as well. We're all here for this.
0: Bull riding presented by Buildings by Design. Tonight, the only quest is to reach 8 seconds. Let's see what Dakota Warnken has. The Indiana bull rider, Dakota Warnken. He's on the back of Wildfire. There's a nod. Dakota Warnken, Wildfire spinning right in the chute. Warnken still on it. He didn't fall into the well. He fell off the backside at 5.77 seconds. No score for Dakota Warnken. Jerry, that bull did not leave the chute.
2: He was tucked inside the chute. I might have thought it would have got a rewrite out of it, but the judges didn't call it the same.
0: Yeah, I didn't see any orange flags down there, so no score for Dakota Warnken.
4: And he's a little banged up, too.
0: Listen to this crowd for Ryder Rich. I mean, it's just incredible.
3: The award winner, the national finalist.
0: So one down. If you're one of these bull riders still to go, you're sitting there thinking, all right, one to go. Just got to get eight. Just got to get eight. Just got to get eight. That's all it may take tonight.
3: From Corinth, Mississippi, the great Dusty.
1: There's just so much tension and excitement here.
2: So we got the bull right in front of us. He's standing perfectly still. The bull rider's getting his rope in position to do what he needs to do.
1: Do you want that bull perfectly still? I haven't seen one this calm before coming out.
2: This is abnormal.
1: Yeah, it really is.
0: McKay Trammell, the bull they're talking about, is wingman. Oh. McKay Trammell's got that bull squared up. McKay Trammell, he's got the bull right where he wants him. McKay Trammell, 8 seconds ride. The Dismount on his feet, the crowd on there.
1: Oh, he is pumped up. Wow.
4: I was a ride.
1: So close to touching. Right. I was concerned about that at a second.
2: Right there.
0: Let's look at the score, fellas. Oh, it's going to be big. It's going to be big.
1: Oh, he's happy.
0: McKay. How about a million in your head?
1: Oh, my. Tanner, was not this the Cowboy who had the performance of the night just the other night?
0: Say it again, Brian.
1: Is this not the guy who had the performance of the night? Just
0: it
1: the
0: is.
1: Night?
0: It is. And he, I mean, that's going to be damn near impossible to beat.
2: Right. Outstanding Cowboy. There's a lot of pressure now.
1: Well, hell, you're back here going, that is a hell of a mark to set. When you got a 90.5 on the board, my Lord.
4: Are you
0: Raven
4: not in
0: Jones, Eagle Butte, South Dakota.
4: Wow.
0: He's on the back of Pacifico.
1: He's from Eagle Butte, South Dakota.
4: I love it.
1: Sorry, it's me.
0: All right, Riley. What do you got for us here tonight? Rayleigh Jones.
6: Give me fuel, give me fire, give me
0: Pacifico spinning. Rayleigh Jones has this one squared up. Rayleigh Jones. Oh, his hand touch. His hand touch at 7.92 seconds. 8/100ths of a second is going to keep that Cowboy from scoring.
1: Oh. I can only imagine what that score would have done.
2: Ben.
1: Because I've got to think that would rival that 90-point ride with the way that went for 17.92 seconds. 7.92, excuse me. If he went 17, give him the buckle.
2: That was a little stinger on that one.
1: Yeah. How much does that hurt?
0: Oh, my God. I can't even imagine. Because I don't know if that's all in the 90s, but it's close. That bowl did everything it needed to do, and so did Mr. Jones. All right, here we go. Braden Kilcrease. He was our performer of the night last night. Council Hill, Oklahoma. He was our performer of the night last night. Council Hill, Oklahoma. He's on the back of Ice Shot.

0: toughest part about our job is just not becoming spectators right now.
1: Yeah, good point. Because I'm just watching and forgetting.
0: We got to talk about what's happening here.
1: I hope you can feel what this crowd is feeling right now.
0: It's been a long time since I've seen a 90-plus point ride at the Greeley Stampede in the Buildings by Design Bull Ride. Here's Braden Kilcrease on the back of Ice Shot. Braden's got Ice Shot pulled up. Hand touch, no score.
1: He gave it everything he had. I mean, he truly did, but just there was no riding that thing tonight, man. Oh, wow.
0: Mike, I'm going to call it now. If you want to grab McKate Trammell, 90 and a half. I mean, we get to leave here tonight and say we got in for free, and we got to see a 90 and a half point bull ride. Just absolutely insane. It's going to be really, really, and I mean really hard to beat that score here tonight. But the next cowboy to try is in the chute right now. It's going to take something special. We've got Sam Southern, an Australian cowboy. Sam Southern is on the back of dump truck.
1: We've seen a lot of special out here tonight, Tanner, so I'm not writing off anything. That's a possibility.
0: You can't at this point. Sam Southern out of Australia. Let's see what dump truck has. Let's see what Sam Southern has. Waiting on the nod. Cowboys getting set.
1: We've seen this bull a couple times.
0: He's waiting for it to be just right. These cowboys know they've got to be damn near perfect. And the crowd continues to sing. Best vocals from a crowd I've heard in a long time.
1: And the crowd is certainly Southern. Stayed.
0: Sam Southern's got that bull. That bull got Sam Southern rather in a bad spot early. And it's only a 2.28 second ride.
1: That's a little tornado. That's a tornado of muscle right there.
2: Yeah.
1: I mean, it really is. The way that thing took off, good luck.
0: I believe the proper term is danger noodle.
1: Danger noodle. Yeah, you're right. I'm sorry. Sorry about that. Danger noodle of muscle.
2: Yes. Yep. Can't confirm.
0: Are we going to see another ride? This is the rare time where if we have one ride tonight, I'm good. You do not see, like,
3: you're not going to see a 90.
0: 90 point bull rides are so rare, gentlemen.
1: Yeah, I don't know that I've seen, but, you know, one or two of them, to be honest, in all my time of calling rodeos.
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0: All right, we got a couple more rides to go before we wrap up Rodeo Radio, the 2026 edition. We've had a 90-and-a-half point ride.
1: That's just hard to believe.
0: Yeah.
1: That is hard to believe. I expected to see greatness here tonight, but I did not expect a 90-and-a-half point bull ride. Really didn't.
0: Kyle Cheney, Powell, Wyoming. He's on the back of Sweet Train.
1: Not long.
0: My goodness, it turned him into a rag doll. Turned him into an absolute rag doll. He didn't stand a chance.
1: No, he really didn't. This is a case where you got to look at, you know, should that bull even be in here?
3: That's
1: unrideable.
3: That's as close as to a cartwheel as you're ever going to get.
1: Oh, my goodness. Wow. It's got to make you question what the hell you do for a living.
3: Exactly.
0: All right, so right now, McKate Trammell's got to be celebrating. He doesn't look like he's old enough to celebrate with a beer, but we've got Hudson Bolton. He's going to try and close down the 2026 Greeley Stampede. He's out of Milan, Tennessee, and he's on the back of Moody Muley. We haven't seen this bull yet this year.
1: No.
0: But this is the bull we've seen at the Greeley Stampede before. Saving the best, quite literally, for last.
1: Man, it'd be awesome to close this with a bang, wouldn't it?

0: Let's see if we can pull it off right here, boys.
1: I don't know if he's running down the top spot, but let's have him take second. Hudson Bolton again, the Cowboy. Moody, Neely, the Bull. A lot of anticipation. Here's Hudson Bolton, Moody Muley spinning hard to his right. Moody Muley doesn't have what it takes. Hudson Bolton closing out the stampede with another bull ride. Hudson Bolton.
2: You know, I thought the Cowboy did an incredible job on that. I am not sure the bull did enough.
1: Oh, it's not, but you know what it's good enough for? Second place and a nice paycheck still for Hudson Bolt.
2: Not bad. Not bad at all. I want to see what the score.
1: How about an 84 and a half for Hudson Bolton? And ladies and gentlemen, unless I'm missing something,
2: no,
1: and I'm not, the Kate Trammell is your 2026 Buildings by Design Bull Riding Champion. What a fantastic performance. 173 and a half on two. Half a point off the arena record for McKate Trammell. That's how special tonight was. Let's get one final break. We'll come back and wrap it up on the other side with our Evening AW performances of the night on Northern Colorado's Voice, 103.1 and 1310 KFKA.
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10: All right, let's come back and wrap up Rodeo Radio presented by Lemons Heating and Cooling. I'm Tanner Schwint, Brian Gary, Jerry Lemons, Cody Wilson with you here tonight. And what the performances we saw were tonight were quite frankly incredible. And gentlemen, we start with the bareback riding. Brian, first and foremost, Will Rasmussen told us at 8:05 this morning, watch out for Keenan Hayes.
11: He did, and he was right on, and it was proved here tonight.
10: It was. Here's what Keenan Hayes in his victory run sounded like.
12: Here's Keenan Hayes on the back of Smoke Bomb. Smoke Bomb bucking hard. Keenan Hayes has his horse squared up. That horse doing everything to get him off the back. Good luck. Try again another day, because Keenan Hayes with a very, very solid ride, and he was the man to beat coming into tonight.
10: The 2023 champion with an 88-point ride became the 2026 champion of the Greeley Stampede. We went through the mutton busting. Obviously, always love the kids.
11: No question.
10: Absolute blast. But then we go to the steer wrestling, and it was good. But Rowdy Parrott tonight was great. Here's what it sounded like.
12: Here's Rowdy Parrott out of Louisiana. Right? Rowdy Parrott, 3.4.
13: Oh, holy cow.
12: Look at all the other Cowboys.
13: Wow.
10: That 3.4 second run from Rowdy Parrott, fellas, we were 0.2 of a second off from seeing
11: arena
10: history tonight. Incredible by Rowdy Parrott. We go to the Saddle Bronc riding, where was there ever a doubt? Leon Fountain came in tied for the lead. He capitalized on that with an 88.5. This is what it sounded like.
12: Leon. There's the nod. Here's Leon Fountain on the back of Guitar Town. That horse bucking big and strong. A lot of air, still no turn. Leon Fountain squared up. Leon was asking that horse for more, and he never got any more out of it.
13: He had a nice rhythmic ride, but with that straightaway, not going to be in the top that we want.
10: See, Jerry said it wasn't going to be the top that we wanted. It ended up being the top that we wanted. That's the tough part about Saddle Bronc riding. Sometimes they make it look so easy, and that's what we saw from Leon Fountain tonight.
14: Yes, sir.
10: 88.5 on the score there. Micah, forgive me, my day sheet is kind of a mess. I believe we go to tie down roping next, and the champion, our Eaton AW performance tonight from the tie down roping, this is what it sounded like.
12: Here's Brody Clemens. Here's the time. We got it still. I saw the rope fall from the horse. How about that? 9.2 for Brody Clemens.
14: Good for tonight, but not good for overall, I don't think.
12: He's going to be the leader in the clubhouse right now.
10: You just heard the broadcast. You thought he was the leader in the clubhouse, and we were right. Brody Clemens held on to win that thing. 9.2, not the best run we've ever seen, but enough to win tonight, Brian.
14: Yeah, and that's what's so special about these events is it is night to night. You know, a score that would win you a previous go-round might not get you in the money tonight.
10: Correct. It was fantastic. And then, Cody, we went to the barrel racing where I was once again wrong. And I think that's the theme from the barrel racing was Tanner was wrong because Seeley Simpton with her 17-13. Here's what Cody Wilson's call sounded like. Possibly as we work to see if we can get that call there back there. Seeley Simpton, Brian, 17-13. Incredibly fast, the fastest time we saw during the Greeley Stampede.
14: And what an incredible event it was tonight. We had so many sub-18 barrel racers tonight, which you expect in the finals, but a 17-13 nearly kissing that 16-second barrier.
15: I think we said the first night of the show, if he wanted to be in the money, you know, I think we even threw out that top show would be under 17 seconds. I don't think we saw anybody that broke 17 seconds. Right. At all.
10: No, the closest was Seeley Simpton. Micah, do we have that call ready to go here on as we wrap up Rodeo Radio? Just holler at me if we've got that, if we move on. So we'll get that back for you tomorrow morning on Good Morning NoCo, because we got plenty of time tomorrow, 4 hours, and Brian and I are done talking. So with that, let's move to our Eaton A&W overall performance of the night. It was McKate Trammell with a 90.5-point ride in the bull riding. Take a listen in.
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13: is abnormal.
14: Yeah, it really is.
12: McKate Trammell, the bull they're talking about, is wingman. Oh. McKate Trammell's got that bull squared up. McKate Trammell, he's got the bull right where he wants him. McKate Trammell, 8-second ride.
10: McKate Trammell, that 8-second ride turned into a 90.5-point score, and he is your 2026 Buildings by Design Bull Riding Champion and our overall Eaton A&W performance of the night. Fellas, as we conclude our thoughts here, it's been a lot of fun the last week. Cody, thank you so much for your time with us here this week, my friend. Final thoughts from you.
15: Well, it's hard to believe that we just concluded year 4 of this. I remember the first time, and you're like, hey, you want to do barrels? And I'm like, And now here we are. We just saw another sold-out show at one of the top PRC rodeos in the country, and I couldn't ask to do it with a better group of people. So thanks for letting me tag along.
10: No, thanks for being here, my friend. We absolutely love you and love your meteorology as well. Go give him a follow, a like on Facebook, Denver and Front Range Weather. As I say that, I know everybody out there is. Jerry, from the bottom of our hearts, man, your support, not just for this event, but of Good Morning NoCo, to allow Brian and I to do what we do. We appreciate it so much, my friend. But your help throughout these rodeos has been just incredible. So we thank you for that. Final thoughts from you on another year of the Greeley Stampede Rodeos in the book.
13: 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So I appreciate you boys, all the time, effort you put into it. And I appreciate KFKA.
10: Thanks very much for those kind words, Jerry. And, of course, Lemons Heating and Cooling. We're going to have a hot streak again here coming up soon. I don't know when it is because I'm not the meteorologist, but go online, lemonsheatingandcooling.com. Brian Gary, my friend, this week we spend more than 9 hours a day together. But I got to be honest with you, I'd never say this on air or in front of you, but let me say this on air in front of you. There's nobody else I'd rather do it with.
14: You know, I'm with you 100%, Tanner. What we've been able to do in our 5 years together here has been incredible. But what we've built here with Rodeo Radio has been so special, and it's because of you tuning in. It's because of you interacting with us and saying, hey, I'm listening to the rodeo. I love what you guys are doing out there, because we truly do. To be here as proud Americans, to be part of this celebration of the 250th of this country. Look, there's no hiding. There's divisiveness in this world. There's all of that. But it's kind of like when I look at football, you have the AFC and the NFC. All right, but we come together for the Super Bowl every year and you cheer the game. You can have your divisions, you can have that, but you cheer the game. Here on the 250th anniversary of our country, we have a couple of teams. We have those two teams, yes, but we unite under one thing. That's the red, white, and blue that flies so proudly over this arena and blesses the sport of rodeo. I'm honored to be here. I'm honored to get to do what we do for a living, and I'm honored to be an American, and it comes through so much when you get to watch this sport. So seriously, thank you to everybody who makes this possible.
10: And this is why I never let Brian go before me to wrap things up, because what more can you say? I mean, it's just been truly, truly incredible. I got three of my best buddies up here with me, and it has been incredible action. Shout out to Colby Craven, the rodeo chairman. Shout out to the Greeley Stampede for allowing us to come here and do this once again. And I got better news for you. We'll talk to you at 6 a.m. in the morning. Don't expect a whole lot in that 6 o'clock hour. Sorry, Jerry, but we will be there at 6:05 tomorrow morning. And before I sign off, one hell of a big thank you to Micah Kilpatrick, the 439th back there at the KFK studios, just doing an incredible job. I know he's tired. I know he doesn't get the sleep he needs. And welcome to the club, brother. But a big thank you to Micah Kilpatrick. I am Tanner Schwint. We thank you for joining us again. Another edition of Rodeo Radio, presented by Lemons Heating and Cooling, is in the book. And already we can't wait until 2027. Right here on Northern Colorado's Voice, 103.1 and 1310 KFKA.
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2: The Markley Van Camp and Robbins Show. 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
12: All right, number five, starting today, eligible seniors can get GLP-1s, the fat shot drug, for $50 a month for weight loss alone under a new pilot program that expands access to weight loss drugs for older Americans. Number four, per Gallup.
2: What Trump has to say about that. I have an idea what he'd have to say.
13: Who?
2: Trump.
13: Oh, Trump.
2: Yeah.
14: And he takes the fat shot. I said, it's not working.
2: It's one of the greatest all time.
12: Number four.
13: Fat shot. Ask for it by name.
12: Yes. Depressing stat from Gallup. 2026 marks the first time on record that Democrats are more likely to say they have little to no pride in being an American than they are to say that they're proud to be an American. 36% say they have little to no pride. 27% say they're very or extremely proud to be an American. That's grim, dude.
2: Well, if you're watching PMS now, CNN, any of those, and that's where you're getting your information, yeah, you'd be pretty depressed.
12: Number three, Melat Kyros is another foreign-born communist who has won a Democrat congressional primary. She unseated a 15-term Democrat in Colorado yesterday, and she will likely win the November general election. Number two, Kamala Harris has had some meetings with Zoran Mamdani, another anti-Israel communist, as she gears up for another run for president. And number one, President Trump reportedly held multiple conversations on returning to all-out war with Iran if talks fail, though he really is trying to go the diplomatic route for now. Mm-hmm. Those are the top five stories that we are keeping an eye on today. 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
2: Okay. So you had the story. Something about the UK has the gayest parliament of all time, and it's a source of pride.
12: Mm-hmm. Well, the UK Prime Minister, Keir Starmer, he went to a pride event and was... By the way, this was a good line described by one of the people who organized the event as a lesbian fashion icon. He took it in stride, and that's a great joke. if you picture that guy, that's a really, really good joke.
2: Now, who had the joke? Was it lesbians that actually wrote the joke?
12: Yes.
2: That is hilarious.
12: That's a good joke. Yeah.
2: I agree. I love that.
12: Well, he also dropped a new line.
2: Okay.
15: I'm really proud that we got the gayest parliament. I don't think just of all time, anywhere in the world, I don't think there's any parliament that is gayer than this part. That is fantastic.
12: It's just...
2: That's not AI. That's Keir Starmer.
12: That's Keir Starmer, yes.
2: And he's done. How long does he have left?
12: Well, he's basically waiting for the politics and the political dust to settle before he leaves. He wants a clear picture. Yeah, I think that guy is... It's just interesting when you think about it, like from across the pond, when he says, yeah, we have the gayest parliament ever. It just makes, you know, the eighth grade me laugh quite a bit.
2: Oh, yeah.
12: About that. Sort of like when he calls himself a gooner. And apparently gooner is a term for Arsenal soccer fans. But it means something very, very different in the United States.
13: Yeah.
2: Yeah. There'll be some memes on that one. This is the Markley Van Camp and Robin Show.
13: Man, I'm a gooner.
2: What is the biggest story of the day, David?
12: The biggest story of the day, I guess it's that the march of communism rolls along in the Democrat Party, and they don't seem able to, push
16: Jeez,
12: back against
16: it. Out of the bottle, baby. It's
12: it
16: out
12: really
16: of the bottle.
12: Is.
16: Yep.
2: Oh, yeah. I'm also waiting to see what happens with this couple that climbed the Empire State Building. The spire.
13: Yeah, they went clear up the thing.
2: Yes. And then they had a sign out there that said, when the power of love beats the love of power, the world knows peace.
12: Oh, my gosh.
13: Okay.
2: And it looks like he proposed, but
13: that's
2: they got their heads covered.
13: Yeah.
2: They have their heads covered.
13: Yeah.
2: So wait to see what happens with that, too. Oh, yeah. Oh, and the CIA. This is a crazy story we'll get to coming up.

0: I'm Channel 2 Pinpoint Weather Meteorologist Alden German. Overnight, temperatures will fall into the middle 50s. For Thursday, smoky skies stay around with highs in the middle 90s. Middle 90s again Friday with a slight chance for a stray storm Independence Day Saturday.
1: Colorado weather can be a fickle mistress. One moment it's raining, the next moment the sun's out. Oh look, there's a snowstorm. And now the sun's back out to melt it all away. Avoid the surprises and hear all about the weather with me, meteorologist Cody Wilson of Denver and Front Range Weather. I'll get you the what, where, and when of Northern Colorado's weather on Good Morning NoCo, Mondays at 9:30. 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
2: To most people, coach speak is this.
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15: The Markley Van Camp and Robin Show. Jamie Markley, David Van Camp, Scott Robbins. Do you want me to attempt this?
16: Yes, I do.
15: Explain this.
16: I don't know. That's up to you. That was...
15: Okay, so as we prepare for the show every day, you're trying to look at all these different stories, and sometimes you go down rabbit holes because your curiosity is peaking and you keep reading about something. Well, yesterday there was a House Oversight Committee hearing on the MK Ultra program. Are you familiar with that at all?
16: Yeah, it's I am not.
17: Mind control, CIA stuff, yeah.
16: Oh, God.
15: Oh, yeah. The stuff that was going on, allegedly, like in the 50s. Mm-hmm. Okay. A covert, illegal human experimentation program run by the CIA from 1953 to 1973. Okay. And then there were big hearings about this years ago in the 70s. And so you got this guy, Tom O'Neill. He's an investigative journalist. Author of Chaos, Charles Manson, the CIA, and the Secret History of the 60s.
17: You read that book, David? I did. It's a mind trip of a book. And I'll tell you that the reason this guy gets some credibility from me is because even in that book, he never really comes to a conclusion because he can never really find the end point. He's just finding all of these different weird connections about like Charles Manson and mm-hmm. people who were working in Haight-Ashbury. Who were actually working for the government, experimenting with LSD on yes. unsuspecting hippies, essentially. And they're just all of these different connections that he can't really figure out sort of an end point. He even leaves it pretty open at the end of the book. But it is fascinating. It's a rabbit hole of a book, but it's interesting.
15: How long has that book been out? Any idea?
17: Not sure. I want to say like 2016.
15: Okay. I wonder if some of this stuff that he's uncovered since lead more of the clues. Because I didn't read that book.
17: 2019. Yeah.
15: 2019. Okay. So as he's testifying, and he brings up the Manson thing, and he said, you know, it was one thing he couldn't shake. How had Charles Manson, a barely literate ex-con, acquired the ability to persuade ordinary young people to murder complete strangers simply because he had told them to? And so the pursuit of that led him to Dr. Lewis West, known as Jolly. Because the middle name is Jollyon, mm-hmm. was one of the most influential psychiatrists in America. And in 1977, he was one of seven academic researchers named in a front page New York Times story alleging the CIA had used American universities, hospitals, prisons as secret laboratories for these experiments involving LSD. And these were on people that didn't know it was happening.
17: Yeah.
15: Totally unwitting.
17: Well, they were.
15: So it could have been happening to you, Scott. You wouldn't even know it.
16: No, I'm sure it has happened to me. Yes, we explain a lot.
17: Well, in that book, he talks about, like, the Haight-Ashbury stuff and how, like, they actually embedded people in clinics that were giving them different drugs. And one of the reasons why it went haywire is because they introduced speed into the population.
15: Wow. Well, and he's saying, you know, all these congressional hearings that happened that year, this guy West denied everything, and then his name was never brought up again. And he said, I'll spare you the long and tedious story of how my Manson reporting led me to West, except to say I eventually learned in 67, when Manson transformed into the cult leader we're familiar with today, that he and his followers were receiving free medical care at that clinic you mentioned in San Francisco, where West had established a base of operations for a research project he was conducting nearby. He also learned that UCLA, West's last academic home, had inherited his papers following his death in 99. Is that in the book?
17: I don't recall that specific detail.
15: Okay. He said nearly 2 months and more than 200 boxes later, he found the proverbial needle in a haystack. Correspondence between West and Dr. Sidney Gottlieb, the architect of MK Ultra. And the letters began in 1953. And again, you can look this up at Real Clear Politics. You can listen to his opening statement yesterday. But basically, they were conducting experiments on unwitting human subjects, including military personnel, prisoners, and psychiatric patients at the base hospital. He then outlined the experiments themselves in six more pages that could have been, you know, written in some book, like crazy sci-fi sort of book. And so using LSD in combination with hypnosis, West proposed inducing confusion, amnesia, and specific mental disorders in people who would remember nothing of their interaction with him afterward. Yeah. They could change memories. They could take a memory you have and make it something different. It's wild. Yeesh. And I take it that's part of the book. Mm-hmm.
17: Yeah.
16: That would explain socialist Democrats.
15: Yes. And this correspondent between these two guys. And so as they've said, well, that whole, you know, sort of MK Ultra experiment was a failure. We really didn't get anything out of it. That is total BS. They got a lot out of it. They figured a lot out of it. And is that what basically the book had said?
17: Yeah.
16: Dang.
15: Yeah. So, you know, you're watching, you know, the Bourne Identity and stuff like that. You're like, well, I understand that this was something that was based upon something somebody read somewhere. No, you could research that out.
16: I'm really surprised there hasn't been a movie made about this.
15: I think there are different movies with these concepts that are in them.
17: Well, I think, yeah, Netflix actually made his book into a movie.
16: Did they?
17: Yeah.
16: Missed that one.
17: Came out that too. A year ago. Yeah.
15: Any good? What was it called? Do you remember?
17: Chaos.
15: Oh, man, I'll have to look that up.
16: Yeah, I got to look that up, too, now. Yeah. Now I'm really piqued.
15: Yeah, this is one of those things I was unfamiliar with until I just saw this dude's testimony this morning. I'm like, man, is that interesting. And this is one of those things where, as we're celebrating 250, we are the greatest country in the history of the world. Not without its flaws.
16: Mm-hmm. Well, no.
17: Well, I'm tired of even acknowledging that. It's like, well, what country doesn't have flaws?
15: Exactly. Exactly.
16: When you brought this story up, though, when you were talking about it, I thought you were talking about Michelob Ultra.
17: Well, actually, that is related to the MK Ultra. No, I'm just kidding. Not really.
15: Well, yes. That's one of the ways you were captured early on.
16: I never planned. I know. It's happened.
15: Any sort of fear that happens, you think beer. And that's why you were in the tavern every afternoon.
16: It would explain a lot, wouldn't it?
15: It's that time. We do it a couple of times a day. Go around the table. It may not be the biggest story out there, but it caught your attention. David, what's your story here?
17: Jen Psaki on MS Now, you know, Biden's former press secretary. Well, she was kicking around the old ruling yesterday that the Supreme Court handed down that said that, yeah, states can ban biological boys from playing in girls' sports.
15: Mm-hmm.
17: And there's a phrase that she uses in this interview with the NAACP legal counsel, Kristen Clark, about this, and it's kind of amazing.
15: Okay.
18: One of the things I've seen out there from some legal experts, but I'm interested in your view, is that this is it's not just about this, that this is a slippery slope to potentially go after, you know, something more expansive, the ability, you know, against discrimination of any kind based on gender. What do you think? Is this a slippery slope to a larger objective and goal? What should we be clear
17: of? The pro-transing of kids people need to retire the phrase slippery slope.
15: No
17: forever.
15: Kidding.
17: Ever. They don't get to use that anymore.
15: No, they've used the grease on a lot of things.
17: They sure have, man.
15: To then say, what's this a slippery slope to? A little projection there, maybe.
17: Yeah, it really is.
15: Unreal.
16: Golly.
15: All right, Scotty, what do you got for what's your story?
16: WNBA story. I have another one of those today.
15: Wow.
16: WNBA changes the rules to deny Caitlin Clark. For years, this true story, the WNBA named its top two all-star vote-getters as captains. Last week, once it was clear that Caitlin Clark would top the fan vote for the second straight year, the league scrapped the captains entirely and replaced them with honorary GMs picked from retired players.
17: Come on.
16: The fans spoke. They voted, but they said, no, no, no. We can't allow that to happen. So they're not. How long before she just says enough? I'll go to Europe and play or whatever.
15: No, you can't do that.
16: I don't want to do this anymore.
17: I don't think she will.
16: I don't think she will either. Because
17: I think when you're at that hyper competitive level, it becomes fuel. That kind of stuff.
15: Yeah. I mean, listen, man. I'm way over my skis here because I don't understand, you know, the physical body and injury and all that. I'm just a regular jamoke that just watches different things. She's got back issues now, right?
16: Yep.
15: Okay. She is not the biggest girl out there on the floor.
16: Oh, no.
15: I mean, as a guard, like, there is a fear that she's going to get so badly hurt that she's going to be injured for, like, months at a time.
16: Yeah, if not
15: back, stuff like that.
16: Yeah.
15: You know, I think that's a fear of some people. I mean, and that's not say you can't give her a hard foul. A hard basketball foul is fine. I think like other people have talked about. But some of that stuff is it's pretty bad, man. It's pretty obvious,
16: getting
15: too.
16: Getting poked in the eye is not part of a hard foul.
15: No.
16: No, neither is
15: dirty.
16: Your throat getting stepped on.
15: Yeah. For my story, this is really surprising to me. Happen to see this stat that explicit music is on the decline.
16: Hmm. What else are they going to do? I mean, they've taken it to where you as far as you can go with it.
15: I know, but it seems like it's always increasing. But, and this was from Spotify, and the story is people don't seem as interested in songs with sexual lyrics or profanity. Only 13% of Spotify's top 50 songs this year are flagged as explicit compared to, get this, 74% in 2018.
16: Yeah.
15: So some people think it comes down to a couple of factors. One, people are listening to nostalgic radio-friendly songs more than ever.
16: Yeah.
15: I'm always blown away by two of my kids. Well, all of them, really. All in their 20s. Like, even Flo from Pearl Jam. I'm like, where'd that come from?
16: Yeah.
15: But it's gone from, like, Alice in Chains to, you know, the different grunge artists, basically.
16: Even like the pop music stuff from that era. My granddaughter is in this. She saw the Michael Jackson movie. This whole Michael Jackson thing now.
15: Yeah, that should all be explicit.
16: Listen to. Well, none of it was.
15: It should be labeled that way.
16: Well, it was.
15: He's a freak.
16: Well, he might have been, but I'm telling you, it's a whole other generation that's listening to these stuff again.
15: Yeah. Boy, I was really feeling positive about this with some of this music, and then you bring Michael Jackson into
16: it. Well, I'm just telling you what she, you know.
15: Yeah, and you gave her, like, the platinum record to put up on her wall.
16: Yeah, she wanted it, and I said, okay.
15: Oh, man, I don't know what's worse, giving her that or that Ouija board.
16: Please. Different granddaughter, by the way.
15: Oh, different
16: Not
15: granddaughter.
16: The same one.
15: Yeah. The Ouija board of the different one.
16: Yeah.
17: Corrupted
15: did you
17: one.
15: Have,
17: you had to
15: did
17: corrupt
15: you ever get that Ouija board back after you're like,
16: was,
15: man, I should have did that?
16: It was disposed of.
15: Got it.
16: And it probably is going to resurrect itself again. I don't know.
15: Back to this story. That's part of it. That was reason one.
16: Yeah.
15: The second is just decreasing popularity of hip-hop and rap. Well, that's in the story. I know some people say, well, that's racist.
16: I don't know about that, but oh well.
15: Dude, look at the top 10 right now.
16: Okay.
15: There's like three country songs.
16: That's because country is the top 40, is the pop music now. It really is.
15: But country music is being played on pop radio.
16: No, I right. That's what I mean. Yeah, it's like weird.
15: By the late 2010s, rap accounted for more than 50% of Spotify's top 50. Sometimes even 75%. This year, only 25%. Alternative and country gaining more spots on the chart. Maybe there's hope for America yet.
16: Man, bring guitars back.
15: Yes. You like guitars now?
16: Love guitar. I've always loved guitars.
15: Okay. You were a pop guy.
16: Don't start on me.
15: Synthesizers. Man. All right. Nimrod's with the news and a news update straight ahead.

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18: All right. The Markley Van Camp, Robin Show. Man, it sucks if you're waking up sweating in the middle of the night. I've had that happen many times. Yes. Not since Ghostbed.
19: Gross.
18: Well, Ghostbed, they have their cooling technology built right into every mattress. 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Then you're waking up all sweaty.
19: Gross.
18: David, you've called yourself quite the sweater, and it's all gone now.
19: Well, for the most part, it's hard to contain when you're just an aggressive, you know, radical sweater like me. 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
18: News update, David Van Camp.
19: Well, a couple of people climbed up the big tower on the Empire State Building. They've come down. They've been taken into custody. There was a marriage proposal. They hung a flag that had some of the dumbest, most trite things written on it.
18: Mm-hmm.
19: Like, what is it? The power of love is the only thing that can defeat the love of power or some nonsense like that.
18: Yeah, then the love of power stops or something like that.
19: Yeah, dude... That's the kind of stuff Bono reads and says, tone it down a little bit, guys.
20: Right, yeah.
19: That's a little too over the top here.
18: But, yeah, they're taking away. It looked like he proposed, and she said, yeah, because he busted out a ring.
19: Well, yeah. When you're on top of the Empire State Building, there are implications if you say no.
20: Yeah, if she says no, what happens?
18: That is true.
20: A little pressure.
18: Well, there are a lot of different questions with this we'll have to get into later. Yeah. I guess for now we better get the Nimrods. There we go.
21: When the going gets tough.
22: Damn it, this is too hard.
21: The dumb get dumber.
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24: I love the poorly educated.
18: All right. Nimrods in the News. We go to Canada and Ottawa where, you have the city promoting something, you know, in public squares. Okay, whatever. Well, they're going to make signs. And if you're the sign maker, you got one job. Yeah. Not that hard. You just put the right. Yes. Well, now we have mistakenly announced the formation of pubic squares.
20: Oh, see. That happened?
18: You got to wonder.
20: Gatekeepers here.
18: Purple posters explaining the city's Uncommon Spaces initiative. They had a little spelling error. And now we're talking about pubic spaces. Now you've got to redo it with a whole thing. Just part of it. And that's Nimrods in the News.

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9: Say 16 children rescued from deplorable conditions. Benton County Prosecutor William Archer.
10: We are asking for temporary custody to Job and Family Services. The children are safe. They have been placed. We have some other issues we're still dealing with for their safety, but they are currently in a good situation and are being protected.
9: Four adults who were there have been arrested and pleaded not guilty to criminal charges. President Trump taking his new Air Force One on its maiden flight as he's facing questions about his personal income. A mandatory financial disclosure showing in his first year back in office, Trump pulled in $2.2 billion in income. Two people in masks climbing to the very top of the Empire State Building spire today. The man and woman arrested when they came down. The U.S. men's national team headed for the route of 16 in the World Cup after a shutout Wednesday night. Dave, this is ABC News.
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0: I'm Channel 2 Pinpoint Weather meteorologist Alden German. Overnight, temperatures will fall into the middle 50s. For Thursday, smoky skies stay around with highs in the middle 90s. Middle 90s again on Friday with a slight chance for a stray storm Independence Day Saturday.
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17: He talked about it on CNN.
18: Okay.
19: I think that we ought to be protecting trans kids.
20: So you think
19: that's
20: they were wrong?
19: I can tell you this. That those trans kids, you know, the I'm sure you've seen the statistics that depression and other mental health challenges are following these kids because of the way they're being treated in some communities.
18: Please.
19: We ought to be sympathizing with the parents. We ought to be trying to help them help their children and not putting barriers in the way of children just being kids.
18: Help them. You're trying to take kids away from their parents if they don't, quote, affirm. It's freaking evil.
17: Yeah. You,
18: is what it is.
17: You don't think that maybe that depression and anxiety predated the gender dysphoria?
21: Exactly what I was just going to say.
17: I mean, that's
18: it does.
17: Of course it does. Yes.
18: The stats bear it out.
17: Yes.
18: Again, he's a liar.
21: How do you have middle ground with that ideology? How do you go, well, let's meet in the middle somewhere? There is no middle.
18: No.
21: There's no middle.
18: There's right and wrong, man.
21: That's the most frustrating thing in the world where I hear people say, well, I mean, you know, J.B. Pritzker's a bad guy, but he just finds some common ground in our politics. You can't with this guy.
18: No.
21: There's no common ground here.
18: No. If you have a kid that has, quote, gender dysphoria.
21: Yeah.
18: again, we'll bring up the point, as many others have. What other dysphoria is treated that way where you need to affirm it?
21: None.
18: What is that one? People use this as an example. It's pretty good. That they feel like their arm shouldn't be there.
17: Yeah, I forget what the term is for that, but that was actually really controversial, and I think still is, about whether or not doctors should or surgeons should amputate otherwise healthy limbs. I remember reading a piece about that year. I mean, this was before I was, I think it was even before I was in radio, where there was like an ethical discussion about this because people felt like, you know what, I should have only one arm or I should have one leg. And then, you know, sometimes people do it to themselves. They mutilate themselves that way. But nobody, I mean, outside of the very fringe, nobody's saying, yeah, you know what? Your average ER doc should be able to just lop off that arm.
18: Affirm.
17: Yeah.
18: It's the most loving thing you could do.
21: Yes.
18: Please. No, it's not. They need to get over the dysphoria. It's the only one treated that way. And, of course, J.B. Pritzker is a big part of that whole movement. Well, and it's big money, too.
17: Oh, for sure.
21: Cousin is trans.
17: Yeah.
21: JB's cousin or something. I mean, she was, she.
18: I thought sister.
17: Yeah, I thought,
21: no,
17: yeah, sister.
21: Cousin.
17: Maybe.
21: I thought it was cousin. I think it's all cousin.
18: Right. He's looking it up.
21: If I got my trans relatives right, I think it was a cousin. Yeah.
18: Okay.
21: But I could be wrong. I don't know. Who knows?
18: David's looking it up.
17: I am David, looking it up.
18: Real-time
21: fact-checking. Yeah, he does that immediately.
18: Hmm.
21: And it's inconclusive.
17: Dang it. Let me see.
21: I've seen pictures. And this person has, I think, some sort of something to do with the family business. Or,
17: yeah. Or
18: something. Yeah.
21: Yeah.
18: I'm not going to go off this until he gets the answer.
17: I think I thought it was cousin, but
21: that's what I thought.
18: I thought sister.
21: Sister cousin.
18: It could be wrong.
17: I can't. Nobody's.
18: I thought you thought sister, David.
21: That's what I thought he said.
17: I don't
21: you
17: know.
21: Said sister.
17: I don't know what I'm saying right now.
21: Okay. All right.
17: It's been a day.
18: Oh, it has.
21: It has been a day.
18: No doubt about
17: cousin.
18: That.
17: Yes, cousin.
18: It is, man.
17: Yeah.
18: I wasn't going to bet on it.
21: No.
18: But you're very good on keeping it all straight in your head.
21: Well, listen, when it comes to trans and their relatives, I'm good at it.
18: Yeah. There you go.
21: Yeah.
18: Mark one up for Mr. Robbins.
21: What do you know about that?
18: Well played.
17: I like how he just looks like, he just looks like JB with long hair, though.
21: He does. I know. Right, yes. It is in a dress. JB in a dress. Yeah.
18: Yeah. Sometimes cousins don't resemble that much.
21: No, they do.
18: Oh, no doubt.
21: I mean, maybe,
17: maybe it is actually JB, and he likes to walk on the wild side.
21: J. Edgar Hoover.
18: Okay. David, you say a couple of politicians got into a shouting match. Who is that? Yeah. What about?
17: Yeah, a little bit. This was yesterday, Mike Lawler and Jamie Raskin. So the context here is Jessica Gorman, her daughter was murdered by an illegal alien in Chicago. Mm-hmm. And she was testifying in the House yesterday about sanctuary city policies.
18: Oh, it's heartbreaking.
17: It was, yeah. And Republican Representative Mike Lawler got into it with Democrat Jamie Raskin as Lawler was calling out Democrats for not standing up for American citizens who've been victimized by sanctuary policies.
18: Well, yeah. It's true.
2: The same outrage you feel about Renee Good and Alex Pretty,
16: Mr.
2: you should
16: Chairman,
2: feel about Sheridan Gorman and Lincoln Riley and every angel family
16: statement.
2: In this country.
20: I do feel that outrage.
2: You do not.
20: Do you,
2: because if you did, you would
20: feel,
2: not support sanctuary.
20: Do you feel the outrage about Alex
2: Pretty
20: and Renee
2: yourself.
20: Good?
2: You should be ashamed of yourself.
20: You don't belong in this committee.
2: Jamie.
20: You should get the hell
2: You're
20: out of
2: disgrace.
20: Here. You don't understand the rules
2: You're
20: of the committee. You don't understand the Constitution.
2: You're a disgrace.
20: Mr. Raskin.
22: Mr. Raskin.
18: Oh, settle it like men and start fighting. Throw fists. Enough of this.
21: Raskin,
18: golly,
22: Mr. Raskin,
2: you're an absolute disgrace. Mr. Raskin, supporting sanctuary policies.
20: Say one word about
2: get rid of
20: say one word about Alex Pretty.
2: I did. I wrote a whole New York Times op-ed about it. You should be absolutely ashamed of yourself for
16: enacting
2: sanctuary policies that resulted in their daughter's death.
18: Let me ask you a question, Scott. Does that make you hate politicians more?
21: No, not really.
18: Okay.
21: No, not really. The more chaos, the better. I'm good with it.
17: I did think it was funny, though, because while I agree with Mike Lawler's overall point,
18: yeah,
17: saying, I did. I wrote a whole New York Times op-ed about it. It's basically that, one of the weakest form of fighting words that a guy can come up with.
18: No. Sometimes when you got politicians that haven't gotten different things done that you want to see done, and then there's, you know, you see grandstanding, even when you agree, it's like, whatever, man.
21: I mean, there is a litany of people that have been killed by illegal immigrants in this country.
18: Oh, yeah.
21: There are a litany of them.
18: Media won't report on most of them.
21: Alex Petty and Renee Good get thrown out there all the time as a fair comparison.
18: It's Pretty, right?
21: Pretty, what I say. I don't know what I say.
18: It was Tom Petty's cousin or something.
21: Nothing to do with Tom Petty.
18: I thought it was another cousin thing
21: Petty's
18: that you knew.
21: Tom Petty's cousin, yeah.
17: Well, dude, yeah, that's the thing about that comparison. It's so weak because the people who are murdered by illegal aliens don't put themselves in dangerous situations.
21: No, they don't. It's apples.
17: The overwhelming majority of them are just minding their own business, and then they get killed.
21: Nobody wants to see anybody get killed.
18: No.
21: I mean,
18: they don't.
21: You know, they do this all the time. You've got a list of 40 people, and they're going, yeah, but how about
18: right.
21: Good?
18: Yeah.
21: Okay.
18: Okay.
21: Thanks.
18: And then this has been an ongoing story with Buttigieg.
17: Yeah.
18: What is going on there?
17: Something doesn't add up with any of this, to me at least. But
18: no, yes. I'm with you, man.
21: Yes, 100%.
17: So, former Transportation Secretary Buttigieg says that someone called Child Protective Services on him over a possible threat to his twin children, the babies that he bought. And he talked about it on Good Morning America today.
18: Okay, roll it.
1: I was here in my study and noticed that there was a police officer and a CPS worker at the door. Showed him in, asked what was going on, and they started talking about this allegation. They couldn't tell me what the allegation was, and then they told me that I couldn't be around my children unsupervised until my children were interviewed. During that questioning, no one in the family could be present, and the next 24 hours are some of the darkest times of my life. I don't know how to describe it.
16: How are your children doing?
1: You know, they're 4 years old, and as a family, we're just trying to put this behind us. I don't know how much of this they're going to remember. I know I will. It's one of the most awful moments of my life, and something I wouldn't wish on anybody.
17: Mm-hmm. So,
18: well, it does happen sometimes when a family member or someone that knows a family will do something sinister and make something up and report it.
17: Yeah.
18: And then the procedure sort of happens.
21: Well, that's possible, yeah.
18: But there was another side to this story, David. You were talking about off-air, where talk around this, that doesn't happen to get to that stage unless there's something else going on.
17: Yeah, well, there's that part of it that, yeah, like the idea that you would say, well, you can't be alone, unsupervised with your kids, that's a massive escalation in a vacuum. And I've seen people argue that point back and forth about, like, well, you know, it was like a voluntary interview thing. Well, the way he describes it, it was not voluntary.
18: Mm-mm.
17: It was you are not allowed to be with your kids until after the interview, which would be a standard procedure because you don't want the parent to sort of unduly influence the child when you know that an interview is coming up.
18: Mm-hmm.
17: Yeah, that part, I'm not really sure one way or the other. I'm not accusing him of anything. It just seems like if it really did escalate to that point, that's not the opening salvo most of the time unless there is an actual cause for concern. The thing that's really not adding up to me about it is it just seems very implausible all around, and it almost seems like it's a Jussie Smollett kind of situation to me.
18: Wow.
17: That's what...
18: So now to make you look like a victim of some crazy right-winger that just can't stand the fact that you've got these two gay parents.
17: Yeah.
18: They got these twins.
17: Interesting. The way he wrote about it was, I guess it was some person in Alabama in a town that he'd never been to, made a claim that he had said some suggested violent things, and that was it. And again, if that's the call... especially with such a high-profile individual like Pete Buttigieg and the political considerations involved in that.
18: That wouldn't go down like that.
17: No.
18: So no way.
17: I think he's lying.
18: Wow. We'll be following that one.
21: You would think, though. I mean, if that were the case, and I'm not saying it isn't, because I thought the same thing. Wouldn't law enforcement be able to either back it up or say we don't know what the heck he's talking about?
18: I don't know all the legalities with that.
21: Or maybe they wouldn't because of, I don't know.
18: I think
21: it was very weird.
18: The takeaway is where you started. Something doesn't add up.
21: Yeah, it doesn't feel right at all.
17: But this is also the guy who was promoting like bike riding by showing up to an event on a bike, and then somebody videoed him like half a mile away from the venue getting the bike out of his SUV.
18: Oh, he's a fraud.
17: Yeah,
18: 100%.
17: I just think there's more theater to it than anything else. The more I think about it, that's really where I land on it. Not that there is something really dark happening in the Buttigieg household.
18: Mm-hmm. Okay. We'll see. And Zohran Mamdani, is he saying no more police now?
17: Oh, yeah. They're going to they capped the number of police hires, so they're not going to hire any more replacements as more people retire and make their way off the force.
18: Oh, boy.
21: Well, I don't need them.
18: Roll it.
0: I noticed that the budget doesn't appear to include any increased numbers for NYPD headcount. Can you explain the rationale for that?
16: Yes. So I've been talking to all agency heads about ways to find savings, and Commissioner Tisch and I were able to identify ways to keep the NYPD headcount at the originally authorized 35,000 while also meeting all of our crime-fighting needs and implementing the new programs that were announced earlier this year.
18: Oh, gotcha. So, in other words,
22: we don't want no more police. Is that clear?
18: That's sort of the playbook. All right, more on that. And the five stories we're watching today coming right up.

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23: One, two, three, four, five.
24: All right, number five, starting today, eligible seniors can get GLP-1s for $50 a month for weight loss alone under a new pilot program. Number four, per Gallup, this is grim. 2026 marks the first time on record that Democrats are more likely to say they have little or no pride in being an American than they are to say that they are proud to be an American. Number three.
25: Sad, man.
24: It is. It's a bummer, dude. I mean, think about how much power you are giving to Donald Trump by saying, you know what, to hell with the whole country.
25: And I do think a lot of it has to do with either the algorithms on social media, yeah, or you're watching PMS Now, CNN, and a bunch of propaganda crap.
24: Yeah. Number three, Milot Kyros, or Kyros, however you say her name. She's another foreign-born communist who has won a Democrat congressional primary, ousting somebody who had been in that seat in Colorado for 30 years. Wow.
26: Crazy.
24: Number two, Kamala Harris has had some meetings with Zoran Mamdani, another anti-Israel communist, as she gears up for another run for president. And number one.
25: She's seeing a pathway there.
24: She is. Yeah.
25: Oh, yeah. Oh,
27: I love you back.
24: The thing is a lot of those people hate her, too.
25: They do.
24: That's what a lot of these Democrats don't understand. The people that you are, you know, playing footsie with, they hate your guts. They hate you more than Republicans.
25: Oh, yeah.
24: Yeah.
25: Yeah.
24: Number one, President Trump reportedly held multiple conversations on returning to an all-out war with Iran if talks fail. But he is really hoping that diplomacy wins the day in the end. Those are the top five stories that we're watching today. 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
25: Scotty, your girl's getting married. I know you want all the deets.
26: Oh, the Taylor Swift thing?
25: Oh, yeah.
26: Oh, gosh.
25: What? You had enough of this story already?
26: Yeah, I'm already burned out on it. Then there's a story last night. They've already been married. This is just a big party.
25: It could be. I have no idea.
26: I don't know. Who knows?
25: I'll see a different story on it every day, and I'm like, should I bring in that in for Robbins? And then all I think in my head is,
28: I'm all in. I'm a Swiftie, yes.
25: Should I retire that after she gets
26: unfortunate
25: married?
26: Unfortunate things I've seen, I've said in the past, yes. I always come back and bite me. Yeah.
25: Apparently they're building a castle inside Madison Square Garden.
26: That's what I heard, yeah.
25: I knew that would make David laugh.
26: Okay. Well, the traffic's going to be nuts. They've got streets blocked off, and
25: oh yeah,
26: people in New York are going to hate them.
25: Yeah, there's video of two large white staircase banisters being loaded into the arena. And then there's also trucks labeled Garden Party. People are trying to figure out what that means. But yeah, the wedding of Travis Kelce and Taylor Swift inside Madison Square Garden in a couple of days. Now, guests were forced to sign a non-disclosure agreement.
26: NDA.
25: But apparently there's no penalty listed for violating it.
26: Which I read that too, and I thought, well, why am I signing this?
25: Exactly. It doesn't make any sense.
26: I can do what
25: this
26: I
25: is
26: want.
25: The Markley Van Camp and Robbins Show. Yeah. So I don't know. We'll see. Yeah.
24: Maybe that's like a collectible. They're thinking, you know, down the road that's going to be worth some money. The NDA for Taylor Swift's wedding.
25: Yeah. The other thing that I actually thought was really good on Taylor Swift's part, if she didn't want it leaked out, was that all of them were watermarked with the recipient's first and last name all over them.
24: Hmm.
25: So it's not like you could say, here's a copy of the invitation.
24: Yeah.
25: Like somebody could get paid from TMZ or whoever, because then your name's all over it.
24: That's hilarious.
25: There's
24: that
25: no
24: is
25: way
24: smart.
25: You can do it.
24: Wow.
25: I thought the same thing.
26: Very smart.
25: Yeah. So there you go. There's your Taylor Swift update, Scotty. All right. We got to get to another news update. Oh, and the Scott Robbins trifecta, your top three coming up.

0: I'm Channel 2 Pinpoint Weather Meteorologist Alden German. Overnight, temperatures will fall into the middle 50s. For Thursday, smoky skies stay around with highs in the middle 90s. Middle 90s again Friday with a slight chance for a stray storm Independence Day Saturday.
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2: To most people, coach speak is this.
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14: The Markley, Van Camp, and Robbins Show. Jamie Markley, David Van Camp, Scott Robbins. Got the Robbins trifecta coming up in just a few. News update, David Van Camp.
15: Attorney General Todd Blanche announcing more Trendaragua arrests today. And during the press conference and announcement, he was asked about the investigation into people in California Governor Gavin Newsom's orbit.
14: Ooh.
15: And the claim that Gavin Newsom has made is that this is all politically motivated. And, well, see, a lot of these a lot of the tentacles of this investigation actually reach back before Trump retook the White House. So yeah, his wife could be in some serious trouble.
14: Have you gone through, like, all these different people he was associated with?
15: Well,
14: it's incredible.
15: His chief of staff was corrupt.
14: Yes, bunch of people.
15: Yeah. Mm-hmm. So I don't know if anything will stick to him, because he seems pretty good at weaseling out of personal accountability. But here's Todd Blanche reacting to that.
16: So Governor Gavin Newsom said that he was under an investigation by the DOJ. He called this political targeting. What can you share, at least respond to what his comments were on that matter?
17: I mean, the only thing I'll say about his what he chose to do and what he chose to say is I'm not sure his words are in any way grounded in fact. He'd have to address that. But to the extent there's investigations that are ongoing, I will not talk about them, and neither will anybody behind me or in this department. He can choose to say whatever he thinks helps him. It doesn't make it true.
15: There you go.
14: I like that.
18: Yep.
14: Well, he's going to run, of course.
18: Oh, yeah.
14: J.B. Pritzker's going to run. He's out there all over the place. Mm-hmm. Did a full segment with Caitlin Collins last night. Big interview. Where he's talking about, it's Rich, man, talking about Trump has dementia.
15: Mm-hmm.
14: Yeah.
19: Do you really think the president has dementia?
20: I do. I think if you look at any of the videos from 2015 or 2016 and look at how he responded to questions and how he was at press conferences, and then you fast forward and look at him now, I really think that there's something genuinely wrong with him.
14: Okay. Do you remember back in 15 and 16, you go on in speeches?
18: Yes. Yeah.
14: And we're all talking about, we've never seen a politician that just goes off on tangents like this. All over the place. I mean, is he 10 years older? Well, sure.
15: Oh, yeah.
14: But dementia?
15: Yeah.
14: When that clown said Biden was fine?
18: Fine. Yeah, Biden was
14: incredible
18: fine.
14: Energy. Yes. Can't keep up with him.
18: Can't. Talk to him all the time.
14: And I mentioned this earlier, as we, you know, prepare for the show and we're getting, you know, different clips together. Sometimes, you know, through files, I'll look back, like, on this date a few years ago, what was going on, just out of curiosity, usually for my own entertainment. And from July 1st, 2024, we were talking about the debate that had happened.
18: Yep.
14: And I'm like, you know, that was something, man.
18: That was a tour de force.
14: Well, the different clips, you know, as an example, that whole thing when he's leading up to Medicare.
18: Oh.
14: What started that thing? Was he messed up the numbers?
21: What I'm going to do is fix the tax system. For example, we have 1,000 trillionaires in America.
14: What?
21: I mean, billionaires in America.
14: just rough starts all over the place in that part where...
21: Making sure that we're able to make every single solitary person eligible for what I've been able to do with the dealing with everything we have to do with... look... If we finally beat Medicare.
22: Thank you, President.
14: Yeah, and they bail him out.
15: What?
14: Like, oh, gosh.
18: We finally beat Medicare. And then Trump's retort. You beat it to death.
14: Yes, exactly. That is remarkable, man.
15: It really is.
18: I remember that night clearly.
15: Yeah.
14: Oh, yeah. I forgot when he talked about the federal debt. It wasn't debt.
18: What did he say?
14: It turned into Dutt.
18: Dutt?
23: He was proud, very proud of his $2 trillion tax cut when he was president that overwhelmingly benefited the wealthy and created the biggest corporations and exploded the federal debt.
15: Well, exploded the federal debt.
18: Yeah. Kind of like the debt, but different.
14: Yeah.
15: It's the
14: you
15: Walmart
14: the thing.
15: Off-brand version, right. The Dutt.
14: Yeah, and then this part about climate change, infrastructure, I got lost on it.
23: Most significant investments in climate ever. work that you risk your life doing lots of it.
14: What?
18: Risk your life.
14: Risk your life doing lots of it.
18: Yeah, I can't
14: best
18: keep
14: fight
18: up
14: never.
18: With him. Yeah.
14: Yeah, it's incredible.
18: Mark
14: wow.
18: my words. Best fight never.
14: Oh, yeah. And then on Trump Social, they had the commercial for, I think it was called Bidenica. Does anybody remember this?
15: Yeah.
14: Gosh dang, was it funny. Roll it.
0: If you're having trouble sleeping, ask your doctor about Bidenica, the sleep aid made from 100% Joe Biden press conference.
1: The best way to get something done, if you hold near and dear to you that you like to be able to... Anyway...
0: Bidenica has a patented blend of confusion and forgetfulness that will calm the most overactive brains.
1: COVID has taken this year, just since the outbreak, it's taken more than 100 years. Look, here's the lives, when you think about it.
10: When they sold out American jobs and killed the Keystone Pipeline, it kept me up all night worrying about how we pay our bills. But then I got Bidenica, and I've never slept better.
22: Sometimes when I get hopped up on sugar, my parents give me Bidenica so I pass out. Other times they give it to me during the day, probably so they can do the deed. Gross.
0: Warning, people who have used Bidenica have experienced rapid lying and an inability to secure the southern border. Others have hallucinated and fought breakfast cereals.
1: Corn Pop was a bad dude.
0: Ask your doctor if Bidenica is right for you.
14: Oh, yeah. Just 2 years ago. Man. All right. Jeez. With that, you ready for your big three?
15: Holy smokes. Fight
14: of course you are.
15: Yeah.
18: I'm still stunned.
24: It's the three most important news stories of the day.
25: I hit the trifecta.
24: Well, at least according to Scott Robbins. 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
14: Every day about this time, Scott Robbins' top three stories helped by his hero.
26: I'm Casey Kasem.
18: 81 million votes, huh, Casey?
26: No way.
18: Yeah, well,
26: I'm ready.
18: The same thing.
26: Three.
18: Okay.
15: All right. Number three, Dwayne The Rock Johnson is a coward, apparently.
18: What? This Will Wheaton guy, do you know that he's an actor? He was He was in Stand By Me. He was in Star Trek, right? The Next Generation or whatever.
15: Yeah, he was in one of the Star Trek series.
18: He called,
14: I got to look him up.
18: He called The Rock a coward for declining to share his politics publicly. Johnson said in a recent interview at Esquire, he said, I'm going to keep my politics to myself. He, by the way, was a vocal critic of the Republican Party, but he's like, I'm tired of telling people who I vote for or who they should vote for. I'm not going to do it anymore. George Takei did not like that. He didn't like anything. He said, Dwayne The Rock Johnson's recent comments were wanting to keep my politics to myself have divided fans. He said, indeed, Johnson did speak at length. Why he won't speak at length about politics? Johnson said, what I've learned is through my experience is I need to keep quiet about it. It's not up to me. It's up to you. You can do whatever you want. Now, the usual suspects didn't like it. And again, Will Wheaton calling out The Rock is like, I don't know what. The Rock should just look him square in the eye and said, you said what about me?
14: You call me a coward?
18: Yeah. You calling me a coward? You little weenie? Yeah. So, anyway.
14: Okay.
18: Another guy.
26: Now,
18: but I'll give him
26: down.
18: Credit for saying I'm done with this. I'm not doing this.
14: No.
18: Nobody cares what I think.
14: Scott Roberts trifecta, top three of the day, up to number
26: two.
15: Number two, Minnesota Governor Tim Walz says the Supreme Court has given states license to be cruel.
18: He's a nut, and he showed up again yesterday. As the Supreme Court says states can be cruel to trans kids, my message is clear, said Tim Walz. Here in Minnesota, we stand with and value our trans neighbors and youth.
14: So you're on the payroll. Mm-hmm. Basically right. What that means.
18: Cruel is making girls share the locker room and shower with boys, Tim.
14: Yeah.
18: It's also a girl getting her face crushed by a stronger, taller volleyball player.
14: Yeah.
18: You jack. Why do you hate girls, Tim? Why?
14: Well, I don't know. That might be a lifelong thing.
18: Answer the
14: I
18: question.
14: I can't get into the psychosis of that. I'm sorry.
27: And the countdown continues.
14: Scott Robbins, trifecta, top three of the day.
27: And finally,
18: skipping and sashaying.
15: Well, a rookie baseball player learned a lesson.
18: This is one of the more embarrassing stories. Cleveland Guardians left fielder, a guy by the name of Cooper Engle, just got called up.
14: Mm-hmm.
18: Suffered a little brain fog last night. They were playing the Texas Rangers. Guardians and Rangers were tied up at 2-2. Bottom of the seventh inning. The Rangers had a runner on second with one out. Now, that's important that you remember that. There was one out. He's playing left field. Ball's hit to him.
14: Mm-hmm.
18: He catches it, throws the ball into the stands.
14: Oh, no, thinking it's three outs.
18: That's out two.
14: Oh, no.
18: So the guy scores all the way from second. They end up losing the game.
14: Did they lose it 3-2?
18: Yeah, they did lose it 3-2.
14: Oh!
18: So,
14: oh!
18: I mean, he cost them the game, that play, because he didn't know how many outs there were.
15: Oh, man.
14: Oh, dude.
15: I've seen that occasionally, like, and it's always funny when it's an outfielder who does it, who forgets how many outs there are. And so there's two outs, and he thinks it's the inning's over. Mm-hmm. And his teammates, a lot of time, and I saw this once with the Houston Astros in person, the teammates knew what was going on, and they let him get almost all the way to the dugout. just to clown him.
14: Yeah.
18: I've also seen guys throw it in the stands and then realize it and try to get the ball back from the kid in the stands.
14: Yeah, that's the thing.
18: Like, that's going to work.
14: Like, a lot of times, high school, college level, by the time, if there's a runner on, someone starts yelling, hey, they're going, because you're not flipping the ball into the stands. Yeah. So you actually have time to recover, but not in that situation. Wow. Has he been sent back down?
18: Well, that's interestingly enough. No, he hasn't.
14: He just got called up, so he's
18: just
14: not
18: got
14: like
18: called up. No, he hasn't been up very long at all. By the way, the final was 4-2.
14: Okay,
18: they lost, so not 3-2, but 4-2.
14: 3-2 would have been worse.
3: And there you have it.
14: Yes.
18: But I mean, that sucks, man. And you know, the thing is, when infielders will look and tell the guys in the outfield how many outs there are, almost all the time.
14: Yeah, still as an outfielder, you got to know.
18: You're ready to throw the ball into the stands and make friends.
14: Yeah, that's just part of it.
3: Dang.
14: Okay. Who spilled all the beer? Nimrod's the news and a news update next.

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0: Central Weather Service in Denver has issued a severe thunderstorm warning for West Central Weld County in northeastern Colorado until 12:30 a.m. At 11:46 p.m. Mountain Daylight Time, a severe thunderstorm was located 6 miles north of Milliken or 5 miles west of Greeley, moving north at 15 miles an hour. Hazard, 60 miles an hour wind gusts and quarter-size hail. Source, radar indicated. Impact, hail damage to vehicles is expected. Expect wind damage to roofs, siding, and trees. Locations impacted include Greeley, Windsor, Eaton, Severance, Alt, Pierce, Lucerne, New Windsor Reservoir, and Black Hollow Reservoir. Seek shelter inside a well-built structure and stay away from windows. The storm is capable of producing damaging winds and large hail. Continuous cloud-to-ground lightning is occurring with this storm. Lightning is one of nature's leading killers. Remember, if you can hear thunder, you are close enough to be struck by lightning.
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12: Dang it. I started laughing. I can't do that. Okay.
13: You're not, fine.
11: Not
13: what?
11: Not professional at all.
13: What are you talking about?
11: I knew your finger was on the button. I knew it was happening.
13: You're like, before ahead of time?
11: Yes. So now I...
13: Sometimes we just... For fun, I'll say, don't mess up because I'm ready to call a strike.
11: I clenched a little bit at the end because I looked at you and I shouldn't have done that.
13: All right, news update, David Van Camp.
10: You know, it's not so much a news update as it is a perspective check because we talked about yesterday that the Supreme Court is going to be taking up a so-called assault weapons ban.
13: Mm-hmm.
10: And it'll, you know, Second Amendment will probably win the day again. You know, I know a lot of people are disappointed, especially in John Roberts and Amy Coney Barrett for the whole birthright citizenship thing. And a lot of people are like doom and gloom. I've seen Matt Walsh being like, oh, she's a DEI justice. Barrett is and Amy Coney Barrett is. I'm like, I don't know, man. I just think you got to look at the bigger picture here right now because, mm-hmm. you know, between gun rights, ending Roe v. Wade and ending temporary protected status just as another means of immigration.
13: Yeah.
10: The Supreme Court has delivered so many wins on the conservative wish list. It's like you can't get totally bent out of shape over a ruling that basically affirms what has been U.S. policy for, what, I mean, over 100 years.
13: Yeah. Well, I think the pushback is, dude, the way it was written wasn't the way it's being used now. Mm-hmm. And that was clear to anybody paying attention.
11: Yep.
13: That, and Clarence Thomas was pretty clear about it too. This was for slaves.
10: Yeah.
13: Not for people from China.
10: Yeah.
13: To have this tourism where you come over, have the kid here, and then fly back, and then that kid is a citizen.
10: Yeah.
13: What was it, a few years ago, 10% of all babies born in America were born to illegals.
10: Mm-hmm.
13: Or people not citizens here.
10: Right.
13: And if you do stack that up year over year after time, it can kill you.
10: Oh, sure. But that's why then you take that disappointment in the court, because the court is not a legislative body, and say, hey, Congress, do something about this.
13: Oh, and Trump's on that, too.
10: Yeah.
11: Well, that's going to be a rough road.
13: Oh, yeah. Well, they're going to crack down.
11: Yeah.
13: Because a lot of times when that happens, they're breaking laws. Mm-hmm. And then holding people accountable.
10: Mm-hmm.
13: Now, that is certainly a start. So we'll see. What is it? They cited examples from 2024, which, what is it? Michael Wee Yu Liu and Jing Dong, a husband and wife, were sentenced to 41 months in prison for operating a birth tourism scheme using a business called USA Happy Baby Inc.
11: Gosh.
13: Yes, I'm not joking.
11: USA Happy Baby Inc.
13: Yes, okay. Run by Michael Liu and Jing Dong.
11: Jing Dong.
13: Get I'm not. That's her name.
11: I know. I just repeat it.
13: How dare you make fun of Jing Dong?
11: I'm not.
13: We got to get to Nimrod.
14: When the going gets tough,
15: damn it, this is too hard.
14: The dumb get dumber.
16: All right, Dean.
14: It's Nimrod's in the news on the Markley, Van Camp, and Robbins show.
17: I love the poorly educated.
13: All right. Nimrod's in the news. We go to Connecticut. There was an early morning crash, Route 44 near Twin Lakes Road. You're talking about beer truck.
11: Ooh.
13: Mick Ultra, all over the place.
11: Oh, no.
13: Yeah, truck went off the road. This tractor trailer failed to make a right turn. Driver, who's licensed in Illinois by the name of Philmon Mahari Zari, who's 36, was issued a ticket for driving too fast for conditions. Legal? We shall see. And that is Nimrod's in the news.
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9: News. I'm Dave Packer. The heat is on. More than half the country experiencing extreme temperatures. The forecast calling for the hottest 4th of July holiday in more than 15 years. President Trump making billions since he returned to the White House. $2.2 billion last year alone. We asked him about the financial windfall, and the president insisted none of it was a conflict of interest.
10: Well, you know why I'm profiting? Because the stock market's going up. Everybody's profiting. If you have a 401k, how's your 401k done?
9: The worst they've ever seen, say authorities. 16 children discovered in squalor in a Vinton County, Ohio home. Ages, infancy to teen, four people facing multiple felony charges for child endangerment. Millions watched that brazen stunt Wednesday at the top of New York's Empire State Building. Two people climbing to the very top of the mast, proposing and arrested when they came down. Police say the Russian nationals living in New Jersey are facing a long list of charges. This is ABC News.
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13: I'm Channel 2 Pinpoint Weather meteorologist Alden German. Overnight, temperatures will fall into the middle 50s. For Thursday, smoky skies stay around with highs in the middle 90s. Middle 90s again on Friday with a slight chance for a stray storm Independence Day Saturday.
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18: Don't give up. 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
0: To most people, coach speak is

0: this.
1: Look, there's things that guys do very well, and our job is to, you know, find those strengths and put them in those positions.
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0: Sometimes it's this. But to us, this is Coach Speak.
3: 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Commissioner Mike Krueger from Chassett.
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11: 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Jennifer is in New York City. Hi, Jennifer. How are you?
12: Hi, how are you?
11: Great. How can we help?
12: I am feeling very overwhelmed right now. I have a daughter going into her senior year of high school, another one going into her 10th grade of high school. And I, over the last year or two, have been trying to tackle our bills while also saving for college. So right now, I don't know what I should be tackling first. I have $8,000 that I owe to the IRS, $25,000 in credit card debt, and I am putting away about $200 a month for their college.
11: And how much do you have saved for their college?
12: Almost nothing because I just started. Okay. So I opened up 529 plans about a year ago.
11: So $200 a month for 1 year is $2,400.
12: Yes, but...
11: And where is your senior in high school planning to go to college?
12: We're looking at SUNY schools because we're trying to stick to $20,000 a year.
11: You're looking at what schools? City?
12: SUNY, State of New York School.
11: Oh, okay. Yeah, in-state tuition.
12: They're affordable, so.
11: Yeah, in-state tuition, yeah, for sure.
13: How much do you guys make a year, Jennifer, or you make?
12: Sure. We my husband and I both work full-time, and we both also have second jobs, and our combined income is about $267,000 a year.
11: Okay. So you're just kind of getting started on this paying attention to money thing?
12: Well, we've been, yes.
11: I mean, you make $250,000 a year and you're broke, so explain that. Why?
12: We have a lot of expenses. We've been sending our kids to private school. And
11: instead of college.
12: Yeah, well, the idea was that they were going to get college scholarships from the school that they're attending.
13: Mm-hmm. Will that happen at any level?
12: I mean, I think so, yeah. But in case it doesn't, right now we're still focusing on SUNY schools. Mm-hmm. But even still, we'd like to use the scholarships towards that.
13: Mm-hmm.
12: Also, we do live in New York, so yeah. I know $267,000 sounds like an extreme amount of money, but New York is probably one of the most expensive places to live, so everything is just a lot more elevated in cost. Yes, we do live a very comfortable life. We are not holding back. We eat out frequently. I mm-hmm. have started changing those habits recently, but I fear it's too late, and I just don't know.
11: It is too late for a senior in college.
12: Okay.
11: Because you're not at your current pattern, you're not going to have money for the first year's tuition.
12: Okay, what do I do?
11: Well, I mean, you don't. I mean, you told me you're going to save $2,000 and it's $20,000 that you need, right?
13: We all going to try to cash flow any level of it, Jennifer? Like if it's 10 per semester with what you have, is that part of the plan, thinking through that, or...
12: I mean, in a perfect world,
13: mm-hmm.
12: I'd find a way to pay off the bills, right? The credit mm-hmm. cards and the IRS within the next 12 months.
11: Okay, so what y'all have to do, I'm sorry, Jennifer, I apologize for interrupting, but what you're going to have to do is y'all are going to have to decide what's important.
12: Yeah.
11: Is it important for your daughter to go to college? And, if it is, then you're going to have to stop doing a whole lot of stupid butt stuff you've been doing today.
12: Yes, for sure.
11: You don't have a choice. The arithmetic tells you that. Okay? And so you're not eating out. You're not going out to eat. You're going to be on beans and rice. You're going to be living like you make $50,000 a year so you can put your kid into school. Or she's not going. These are your two options.
13: Or a community college for the first year.
11: Or a community college, or she gets scholarships,
13: or the scholarships
11: something. But you're not going to have the money otherwise.
12: I'm calling because I want to try and have the money.
11: Yeah. Well, mm-hmm. what I'm saying is that all the stuff you're telling me that, you know, the excuses you made about where $260,000 went.
13: So, Jennifer, but I would say the baby steps, you're new to this. So the order of importance for anyone starting this, really regardless of kids and circumstances, it really is getting yourself in a place where you're debt free. You and your husband have a fully funded emergency fund of 3 to 6 months of expenses. And then you guys start at that point, then investing in retirement and kids college. So that is the baby steps. If you want to look at the plan. So that would mean that if you follow that plan, there's probably going to be some different courses of action in the next 2 years with not only your expenses, but maybe her school choice for the first 2 years, you know, if that's what you guys stick mm-hmm. to. But if you and your husband sit down and decide, no, college is more important and we want to cash flow that first before we pay. If you want to do the baby steps out of order, you won't be doing the baby steps, right? You'll be doing your own plan. But the fastest way that we have seen for people to get control of their money is for you guys as a household to be stable and to get the spending under control, to get the debt paid off, because you're feeling like you're trying to do 18 things at once and you just don't get a lot of traction when you do that. But when you focus in on one thing at a time, again, it's not ideal timeline wise with your stage of life with kids. I totally hear that. But it is the fastest way from point A to point B to actually have some control over your money long term and building those habits. But that would mean college may look a little different for your daughter, the senior, for maybe the mm-hmm. first year or two of her college.
11: I think you and your husband need to sit down and say, we're going to clear the IRS. We're going to clear the credit cards now.
13: Pause college. $200,000.
11: And she goes, and don't put anything in college. And then she's not. You're not going to have the private school tuition when she leaves that. So you've got mm-hmm. that freed up in your budget to put towards college once she goes. And you put her in a community college, and she applies for 73,000 scholarships. Okay. We had a lady that was a personality for a while named Christina Ellis, and she had a number one best-selling book called How I Got $500,000 in Free Money for College. And she went on and got her master's degree in business from Vanderbilt, all paid for. Single mom's daughter, single mom came and said, I don't have the money. The only way you're going is if you go get scholarships. And she had to sit and apply for scholarships like 2 hours a day, like it was her part-time job, but it worked. She got hundreds of thousands of dollars. And you can look the book up on Amazon, How I Got $500,000 in Scholarships. And Christina's still out there teaching people this stuff. She's incredible. And the so that's one thing. The second thing is choose a college and sit down, the three of you right now, your senior, your husband, and you, and say, we cannot afford for you to go anywhere except here first year. And a community college for free or almost free is not a bad thing. All those credits will transfer. You get a lot of your basics out of the way if you're going for a four-year degree. And the kid is not, you know, no one knows where you went to school. All they know is where you graduated from. And even then, they don't really know that. They don't care.
13: And that's going to be a hit to the ego, in a sense, of going from private school in Manhattan to a community college. But it's long-term, it's the smart decision, Jennifer, for her long-term as well, so that you don't rack up student loans.
11: Yeah, but your family's going to have to change your priorities, because y'all are way out of whack.
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11: Jamie's in St. Louis. Hi, Jamie. How are you?
23: I'm doing good. Thank you.
11: Good.
23: Sorry, I'm kind of nervous. I really didn't think I'd get on the show.
11: Well, surprise, here you are. You'll be okay. We've never lost a patient. What's up?
13: I won't let Dave be mean to you, Jamie.
23: Well, I just recently finished listening to the Total Money Makeover and been listening to George's book. And it's really got me motivated to make changes.
11: Good.
23: And I just kind of want to keep that motivation going. We've already, like, eliminated $200 worth of subscriptions we've had.
11: Good.
23: We do live on one income, and I'm just, you know, it's giving us higher aspirations for the future, but I'm just wondering how we keep those, that motivation going and keeping that larger goal from kind of demotivating us in our current situation.
11: Feedback loop. The psychologists tell us that if we can see and feel traction towards our goals, we can keep going. When you don't feel like you're getting anywhere, when you feel like the only light at the end of the tunnel is an oncoming train, everyone quits. So you can go through a long journey as long as you can measure your progress and sense it with a feedback loop. And so that's one of the reasons we want to do something like a debt snowball, where we list our debts smallest to largest, and we attack the smallest one with a vengeance, because when we knock that one out, it gives us positive feedback. Oh, this might work. And then you knock another one out, your hope level continues to increase. And as your hope level increases, your sacrifices, you're willing to sacrifice deeper because it's starting to work, you know, and things are starting to move in the right direction.
13: Yep, absolutely. What, Jamie, what is your situation? You keep saying that. How much debt do you guys have?
23: So we're married and we have four kids, and we live on about $55,000 a year.
13: Okay.
23: And we're currently about $23,000 in debt.
11: Okay. Well, that's tough but doable. But two things tell me immediately when I hear that situation. One is a detailed budget in every dollar. You're going to feel like you've got a raise because you've got a large enough family that there's a level of chaos.
23: Yes.
11: Yeah, that's just normal. I mean, you would be weird if you didn't. If they're all regimented little Stepford children or something, you'd have a weird bunch of kids, right? No, so there's a chaos level when you got four kids. And so it goes with the territory. And so you guys have to force some order and some organization to the money side of the equation. And that's also going to add some order to the rest of the thing while you're doing it. You can't keep from doing that. And then the second thing that comes to mind is $55,000 is low. What's your career and what's your aspirations there? We need to get your income up, man.
23: I am a floor installer.
11: Mm-hmm. How old are you?
23: I currently work for, I'm 34.
11: Okay, when you're 44, what are you going to be?
23: Probably the same thing.
11: Probably not a good plan.
23: Yeah.
11: Nothing wrong with being a floor installer, but maybe you need to own a floor installing contracting company. And they work for you.
13: Or you're the leader of the division of the company who is doing it. You know what I mean? Like what are the climbing the ladder, so to speak, of how do you want to keep advancing is going to be big, Jamie. And again,
11: I'm 65. Your knees are going to be hurting when you get there.
23: Yeah. No, I totally agree.
13: Yeah. Well, Jamie, for you guys, I'm just curious, the debt that you have, what was it, $25,000, $22,000? What is the smallest debt there?
23: It's primarily just one. It's the work van that I have.
1: The what?
23: The work van that I have.
1: A work van. I misunderstood you. Okay. So you... Yeah.
13: So you do you run your own company?
23: No, it's a private company. It's just me and another guy. So I mean, there is growth to be had still.
1: Wait a minute. I mean, you and the other guy do installing together, and you're independent contractors. You own your company?
23: I don't. He's the owner. I'm his employee.
13: Why do you have the van debt?
23: Because I'm slow.
1: I'm sorry?
23: It was just a bad decision, kind of.
1: Okay.
23: I just did it so that I could try to make more money.
13: Okay.
1: Okay.
23: Because I would have my own vehicle. And gotcha. I would also help with making more progress within the company.
1: There's two of you. Yeah. Yeah. So, okay. So rule number one is we don't buy vehicles on debt. Rule number two is we don't buy vehicles, period, for someone else's company. We buy them for our own company. So I want you to take this van and start doing some side hustle work that doesn't compete with your current boss, but that allows you to make some extra money here and there, utilizing the skills that you have. And let's take this van and start talking about how someday you're going to be self-employed and make a whole lot more than you make now. But let's start moving that direction, because this van is a big, big debt with your income and with four kids. If you didn't have that van payment, you probably wouldn't even have been calling. But the good news is you're learning, you're growing, you've already gone through a couple of audio books, you're calling us on the air asking, you're open, you're not being belligerent and prideful about this, you're saying, I want to learn, and you're the kind of guy we help all the time, and we love helping you. We're glad you're here. Proud of you for taking those steps. Those are big steps. 34 years old, four kids, van payment. You go, I got to learn something new. This isn't working. Good for you. Good for you. Because you do. If you keep doing the same thing over and over, you keep getting the same result. And, you know, it's pretty predictable. So, you know, so what we got to do is we got to think about how your career unfolds over the next 10 years and how this van fits into that and how we get the van paid off. And I
13: do think a budget, honestly, Jamie, in your situation, and for you and your wife to be on the same page, and you guys have a plan going forward of where the income is going, because that will be tight

0: National Weather Service in Denver has issued a severe thunderstorm warning for West Central Weld County in northeastern Colorado until 1:15 a.m. At 12:29 a.m. Mountain Daylight Time, a severe thunderstorm was located near Eaton, or 6 miles north of Greeley, moving north at 15 miles an hour. Hazard, 60 miles an hour wind gusts and small hail. Source, radar indicated. Impact, expect damage to roofs, siding, and trees. Hail may accumulate on roadways causing hazardous travel. Locations impacted include northeastern Greeley, Eaton, Severance, Alt, Pierce, and Lucerne. Seek shelter inside a well-built structure and stay away from windows. The storm is capable of producing damaging winds. Heavy rain is occurring with this storm and may lead to flooding. Do not drive your vehicle through flooded roadways.
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14: David is in Phoenix. Hi, David. How are you?
15: I'm doing well. I love you guys.
14: Thank you. You too. How can we help?
15: I spent the first two decades of my adult life pretty income driven in terms of my lifestyle. I'm married. I've got four kids. But we never really saved or invested too much. And I was also kind of in living for me mode, and some knuckleheadery and personal sin led to us, needing to sell our house and, use the equity that we had built to pay off, some of the consequences of my actions.
14: Wow.
15: And here in the last you know, 2 years or so, the Lord has really given me a second chance in a lot of ways.
16: That's your specialty.
15: It really is. So, you know, now for the last, I don't know, 18 months or so, we've been renting, so we're not homeowners anymore. But I've got a small business that is doing increasingly well. My income is doing well, and we're, you know, our mindset is now very much shifted, and we're trying to very much aggressively save and invest and sock away for retirement. But you know, certainly with an eye towards some of what we're socking away right now being the nest egg to help us enter the homeownership market again. However, I guess my question is, you know, we've talked about kind of a plan here of in the next 18 to 24 months, maybe purchasing a home again, but we would be using most of the investment and savings that we have set aside as the down payment probably for something like that. We're fairly comfortable in our renting situation. And so I guess my question is, with as aggressively as I'm able to sock money away right now, does it maybe make sense for us to postpone that decision for a few years and not purchase a home in the next, you know, 1.5 to 2 years, but maybe 6 or 7 years down the road? I'd love your thoughts.
16: Congratulations on the turn you've made.
15: Thank you.
16: Obviously a complete 180 in your whole life. And, I can just tell from the quick version of your story and, very, very cool. Rent is patience. And then the question is, what are we being patient for? And in your question, the way you posed it is the right way of looking at it, I think. And that is, you know, is it worth it to delay until we can do this with even more downstroke? And at some point that becomes a personal choice. Okay. A first time home buyer, we tell folks, you know, when you're out of debt, are you guys, David, out of debt?
15: We're getting close. I owe my parents $10,000, which should be knocked out here in the next couple months.
16: Okay. And what are you making in the small business?
15: Well, it's hard to put my finger on it because it's only been around for 18 months and it continues to grow. In 2025, the growth.

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1: Colorado weather can be a fickle mistress. One moment it's raining, the next moment the sun's out. Oh, look, there's a snowstorm. And now the sun's back out to melt it all away. 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
0: 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Rose is in Austin. Hi, Rose. How are you?
8: I'm doing good. Thank you for taking my call.
0: Sure. What's up?
8: So I'm almost done with baby step 3, and I'm looking for any tips on how to move from gazelle intensity to taking my foot off the brake.
0: You mean to just move to intentionality from intensity?
8: Yeah, I'm just a little concerned on going backwards if I, take my foot for break.
9: So fear is number one thing you would say.
0: You mean your foot off the accelerator?
8: Yes.
0: Oh, okay.
9: It's okay. We're going to
0: try to break.
9: Just
0: making sure I understood what we're talking about. Okay.
9: We're going to try to break a little bit.
0: Yeah, we need to
9: break. What was your situation arose before you started doing all of this, the gazelle intense, paying off debt and everything?
8: Yeah, so I actually have been able to move out on my own, get my own place. Before, I was living with roommates, so on and so forth. I've paid off about $23,000 worth of consumer debt. And now I'm finishing up emergency fund. I do currently work a week between my primary job and my side hustle. So I'm concerned on if I take away that side hustle, if I don't have any margin in my budget, I'm a little nervous
0: there. What does the math tell you? If you take away the side hustle, what does your budget look like?
8: I can do it, but it's going to be a little tight.
0: Okay. Do you have to take away all of the side hustle? Can you take away half of it?
8: I could. My side hustle is waitressing, so I work nights and weekends.
0: Yeah, so you could work not as many nights and not as many weekends, and then give yourself a comfortable margin until your budget gets to where you're really comfortable with it. So you don't have to go from zero to hero. You can just go from hero to zero. You can just go from gazelle and dial it back and go, okay, instead of a full-on sprint, we're going to go to a jog.
8: Okay.
0: And then if that works, you can slow down, drop the side hustle altogether if you want. I mean, but if you want some emotional proof that this is okay, then just back off your number of shifts.
9: Yeah, and do you see your primary job, Rose, going up at all, that income over time? Like, I just wonder in 2 years if that margin is filled with just your career versus the side hustle.
8: Yeah, definitely. I'm currently the company I'm with, I do see a career with them. So since I've been with them, I've seen growth in my income. So I don't see that being an issue.
9: Okay. Yeah. Cause that would be ideal, right? That you work in your 40-hour week job and that sustains your lifestyle. You don't have to have that second job, but maybe for a season still while you're transitioning baby steps and just what day there was for.
0: If you're going super, super fast down the interstate, like, 130 miles an hour or something, those white lines are coming at you really, really fast. And then if you slow down to the speed limit, it feels like you're crawling. And so that's kind of the emotion that you're feeling when you do this, because you've been busting it. I mean, you've been going 80 hours a week. And just to go down to 60 is going to feel like you quit emotionally. And that's that's different than the math. So Dr. Deloney always talks about, John always talks about, when we're dealing with something like this where there's a fear, facts are your friends.
9: Mm-hmm.
0: And so let the math calm your soul.
9: Yeah, and Rose, your money habits are different today than they were when you started this
0: a few years ago.
9: You're not the same person. And so I would start leaning in and trusting the Rose that has created great habits, that has found herself on her own. She's budgeting. She's paid off debt. Like, she knows what to do. She knows how to live on less than she makes. I mean, all of that. That's who you've become. And being confident in that part of you, I think, is important too. And you have to have the numbers work, right? So yes, I would say for a season, if you still need some margin, keep part of that side hustle going just to give you some comfort there. But ideally, you can phase that out as your main career goes up.
0: David's in Indianapolis. Hi, David. How are you?
10: I'm doing well. Thanks for taking my call, Dave.
0: Sure. What's up?
10: So my question, my wife and I, we've been together for 6 years. And we've, over those 6 years, always been comfortably financially, but we've talked a lot about budgeting pretty much once every 6 months or so. We have a discussion on we should sit down and really budget. But we never get to the actual budget part that allows us to track moving forward. We kind of look in the rear view and say, okay, we're doing all right. And then, talk about we should try to cut back here, try to cut back there. But it never actually, rubber never meets the road, so to speak, where we have a budget that we execute against moving forward. So I wanted to get your thoughts on any practical tips to kind of implement that and move forward in a way that makes it effective for us.
0: Yeah. You know, you're battling one of the hardest things that I think Americans battle, and that is doing nothing or handling money poorly. You could still have a pretty dadgum good life. And, you know, it's yeah. almost like you need to have a crisis to wake your butt up, you know, because everything's just kind of going okay.
10: Yeah, there's
0: nothing to kick you off the truck.
10: That's where we're at.
0: Yeah. And so when I'm facing something like that, I just try to look in the mirror and sit down. Sharon and I sit down and go, okay, there's not a crisis here, but we're going to create one. We're going to emotionally decide that we're pissed about this. We're not living like this anymore. You know, you don't have to have a heart attack to decide it's a good idea to get in shape. You could just look in the mirror and go, hey, no more donuts, Bubba. You know, that might be me talking to me, by the way. But, right?
9: Yes and amen. Dave gets pissed. I was thinking on the other end. Is to instead of, because for a lot of people, yes, they have this like crisis moment and their past catches up with them and they have to change immediately or it's going to continue what it's been doing, right? Your past hasn't necessarily caught up with you, right? You don't have great money habits, but it is what it is. So I would say let the motivator be your future, and you and your wife sit down and be like, the money we are letting out of our hands because we're not being intentional, we're losing our future selves. Like, the 60-year-old version of us is going to be so pissed at the 30 version of us.
0: Oh, they're pissed again. Wait a minute.
9: Shoot. Dave, Man, maybe I am more like you than I want to admit. No, okay. So, yeah, the future, we want to be able to do X, Y, and Z in the future. Like, this is where we want to be, and let the future be the motivator of your goals, right? So you guys have to look ahead and say, what do we want our life to look like in 5 years, in 3 years, in 10 years?
0: Regret is a nasty disease.
9: And all of that, yes. And David, seriously, the every dollar budget is going to be everything for you guys. I literally just tracked my transactions this morning. And Winston and I, we talked about our July budget, but it takes us 5 minutes now when we talk about it because we've been doing it for 16 years. So what I would say to you guys is what we used to do is literally put it in your calendar on your phones or set one of those reminders on your iPhones and just say 8:30 tonight and we're having a 20-minute discussion about the budget, and do that 2 or 3 times a week. Seriously, do it a lot at the beginning.
0: Yeah.
9: So you guys get in the rhythm of just looking and talking and looking and talking
0: and sticking to it.
9: Yes. But you have to change that habit. And then as it goes on, you don't have to do that as much, obviously.
0: What's your household income?
10: So base is around 215, and then usually around another.
0: So I would just ask the question to myself. I would say, if I had somebody working for me that made 215 and they handle money the way this guy does, would I fire them? Well, please don't ask God to bless you if you're going to be mediocre in the handling of your money. He wants excellence. So be excellent. You know, treat this like it's your job. And you guys are not dumb people. So sit down and put it all in the budget. Y'all all talk about it. And then, by God, stick to it. And then you're going to go through about 90 days of back and forth to get it all figured out and get the rough edges out.
9: And you're doing all this.
0: Winning.
9: Yes, and you do all of this for the goal.
0: If you want to win with money in 2026, you can't keep living normal. 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

0: The National Weather Service in Denver has issued a severe thunderstorm warning for West Central Weld County in northeastern Colorado until 1:45 a.m. At 12:57 a.m. Mountain Daylight Time, a severe thunderstorm was located over Milliken, or 9 miles southwest of Greeley, moving northeast at 15 miles an hour. Hazard, half-dollar size hail. Source, radar indicated. Impact, damage to vehicles is expected. Hail may accumulate on roadways, causing hazardous travel. Locations impacted include southwestern Greeley, Windsor, Evans, Johnstown, and Milliken. Seek shelter inside a well-built structure and stay away from windows. The storm is capable of producing large hail. Heavy rain is occurring with this storm and may lead to flooding. Do not drive your vehicle through flooded roadways.
1: Two people in masks climbing to the very top of the Empire State Building spire today. The man and woman arrested when they came down. The U.S. men's national team headed for the Route of 16 in the World Cup after a shutout Wednesday night. Dave, this is ABC News.
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4: I'm Channel 2 Pinpoint Weather meteorologist Alden German. Overnight, temperatures will fall into the middle 50s. For Thursday, smoky skies stay around with highs in the middle 90s. Middle 90s again on Friday with a slight chance for a stray storm Independence Day Saturday.
5: Colorado weather can be a fickle mistress. One moment it's raining, the next moment the sun's out. Oh look, there's a snowstorm. And now the sun's back out to melt it all away. Avoid the surprises and hear all about the weather with me, meteorologist Cody Wilson of Denver and Front Range Weather. I'll get you the what, where, and when of Northern Colorado's weather on Good Morning NoCo, Mondays at 9:30. 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
11: We have these awesome opportunities for our kids to be involved, whether that's in activities, whether that's in athletics, finding a niche for kids to get connected with something bigger than themselves. 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
9: Welcome back to the Ramsey Show in the Fairwinds Credit Union studio. Adam is in Syracuse, New York. Hi, Adam. What's up?
10: Hey, Dave and Rachel. How are you guys doing?
9: Better than we deserve. What's up? How can we help?
10: So a little bit of background. I'm 26. My fiance is 27. About 2 years ago, we bought a house from my grandfather, got a pretty good discount on it. 2 years has passed. Now we have about $200,000 in equity in the house. We're planning on getting married soon. We've been thinking about just eloping, and then we have a wedding date already set for November 5th of 2027. I have $55,000 worth of debt currently. She doesn't have any debt right now. And we're thinking that if we get married soon, that we just sell the house, possibly pay off my debt, and then either rent for a little while or buy a lower priced house. And I'm just trying to, I feel like I'm more on the fence of actually doing the renting. And I feel like she's just not, she's a little more on the other side of it.
9: What do you make and what does she make?
10: So I just got a pay increase of about $20,000. I'll be making $70,000 now. She makes mid 80s, probably about 86.
9: Okay. So you have how much debt? $55,000.
11: What's it on, Adam?
10: So $26,000 on a car loan and then $30,000 on student loans.
9: Okay. Well, the proper way to answer this is pretending that you all get married this weekend. And
10: correct.
9: Then this is what I would do. But I would not do anything else together until you're married. Okay. You quit paying people's bills that are your roommates. And I don't care if it's your fiance or not, it's still your freaking roommate. Because you don't have any legal ties whatsoever. And one of you just walks off or one of you, something happens to one of you or something like that. And those things happen in life.
11: Yeah, there's no repercussions. There's no protection.
9: You're very, very vulnerable. So, yeah, if you want to do a celebration in November of 27, that's fine. But I'd be married by the end of the weekend. Happy 4th of July. Woohoo. Fireworks. Okay. And so here
11: America's
9: we go.
11: America's birthday and Adam's.
9: That's right.
11: Anniversary.
9: On the 250th anniversary, we got married. And so, and whose car is the $26,000?
10: It's my truck.
9: Yeah. I'd sell your truck. I wouldn't sell your house.
11: Mm-hmm.
10: Okay. To give a little more background on the house was built in 1918.
9: You don't like the house?
10: We love the area and the property that we have, but we're not huge fans of the house itself.
9: Yeah.
11: Okay, so if you were going to move anyways, that's one discussion. I would not move because of the debt, but if you guys don't like the house and you want to do something living-wise differently, regardless of the debt, then that's a totally different discussion.
9: Yeah, but in that case, I would sell the house and buy a different house.
11: Mm-hmm.
9: And I'd still sell the truck.
11: And I'd still live on one of your incomes for the next year after you get married and just pay off the debt, or sell the truck and then live off one of your incomes.
9: You want
11: for
9: to
11: six
9: keep
11: months.
9: The truck, you need to pay it off inside of a year and a half, and the other debt too, and keep the house. And then when that's done, then we'll talk about selling the house and moving to a different house with the equity. But selling the house to get out of debt is
11: we rarely recommend that.
9: No, almost never. Only in extreme situations mm-hmm. where somebody's really going to be broke. But there doesn't need to be an our house. And an hour anything, because you're not married. It's very, very dangerous. Don't do this, folks. So, yeah, you do what you want to do. But if I were you, I'd be married by the end of the weekend and have a wonderful anniversary that we can always remember was the 250th anniversary of the United States of America. And there we go. Hee-haw. And
11: you know,
9: you can make jokes about fireworks on your honeymoon the rest of your life,
11: okay,
9: right?
11: So. Yep.
9: Anyway, have some fun with it. But yeah, I'm because dude, y'all have been everything but married for a very long time. You talk like an old married guy. I mean, you don't even sound like, you know, so you really do need to get this stuff in the right order so that you don't get, somebody doesn't get burned here. Christina is in Cincinnati. Hi, Christina. How are you?
1: Hi, I'm good. How are you all?
9: Better than we deserve. What's up?
1: Well, praise the Lord for that. So my husband and I are working baby steps 4 through 6, and we were just curious on balancing working the steps at the same time. So we have a plan built as we work all three, but we were just curious if we should be prioritizing working one more aggressively than the other.
9: Well, 4 is set. It's 15% before you move on. 15% of your household income going into retirement. That one's set. And then the only vacillation is between things that we want to do in the household because we're at intentional rather than intensity stage. Or do we need to save up and move up in car? Do we need to be saving up for a vacation? Those are kinds of competing things, right? And then, age and aspirations of the kids for college, you know, it's a completely different discussion about maybe step 5 if you have two people in high school versus two 2-year-olds or two 3-year-olds or something, right?
11: So how old are your kids?
1: We have just one daughter and she's 1.
9: Okay. Well, there's no panic about baby step 5. And so if you, in that situation, wanted to just do something that was representative of having touched that base, meaning we're going to put $100 a month or $200 a month or something in a 529 just to get started on it. It's not really enough, but it'll get us started, and then we're going to concentrate on knocking out the house. That's what a lot of people do in your situation.
11: Yeah, or you look up and when the kid's 7, 8, and be like, okay, what's tuition looking like now, and how aggressively do we need to be saving for this then? But yeah, I wouldn't be concerned, but I would open one and start putting a little bit of money
9: just to keep it going. Just say I did. I'm on baby step 5.
11: Yep.
9: And you don't have to be putting a lot in there. And then attack the house. That's what most people do. What are you all trying to do? What are you thinking, Christina?
1: Well, so we do invest currently in a 529. We opened it pretty much after she was born, like the next month.
9: Good.
1: And I think I'm in a unique situation. We're planning for life, but I actually work at a university. And one of the benefits that we receive is that dependents can attend for free.
9: Right.
1: Now I have to be employed at the time of attendance. Mm-hmm. So that's why we're kind of planning for life. But
11: smart.
1: I think that's kind of what we're trying to balance. And then I know you guys talked about the 15% for baby step 4, but with Roth IRAs, we're actually coming in closer to 19% of our household income.
9: I wouldn't do that.
1: Okay. So we should kind of readjust that to 15% to apply either to 5 or 6.
9: Until your house is paid off. Yeah.
1: Okay. Perfect.
11: Yep. Yeah. And I wouldn't, I think you said it, Christina, but I agree with you.

0: Service in Denver has issued a severe thunderstorm warning for northeastern Weld County in northeastern Colorado until 2 a.m. At 1:12 a.m. Mountain Daylight Time, a severe thunderstorm was located 8 miles northeast of Pawnee Buttes, moving northeast at 25 miles an hour. Hazard, ping-pong ball-size hail and 60 miles an hour wind gusts. Source, radar indicated. Impact, people and animals outdoors will be injured. Expect hail damage to roofs, siding, windows, and vehicles. Expect wind damage to roofs, siding, and trees. Locations impacted include mainly rural areas of northeastern Weld County. Seek shelter inside a well-built structure and stay away from windows. This storm is capable of producing damaging winds and large hail. Tornadoes can develop quickly from severe thunderstorms. Seek shelter immediately in an interior room on the lowest floor of a well-built structure. Heavy rain is occurring with this storm and may lead to flooding. Do not drive your vehicle through flooded roadways.
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1: I'm Channel 2 Pinpoint Weather meteorologist Alden German. Overnight, temperatures will fall into the middle 50s. For Thursday, smoky skies stay around with highs in the middle 90s. Middle 90s again on Friday with a slight chance for a stray storm Independence Day Saturday.
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11: To most people, coach speak is this.
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0: Bill is in Austin, Texas. Hey, Bill, what's up?
18: Hey, Mr. Ramsey and Ms. Cruz, I appreciate you guys taking my call.
0: Sure. How can we help?
18: So I'm trying to get on the same page with my girlfriend here, and we're trying to start saving money. I want to obviously start planning for our future. I think we just can't get on the same page. Every time I bring up finances, it often turns into a confrontation. So I'm just trying to figure out the best way to go about it and show her, you know, what we're looking at financially, because we've really never sat down together and looked at it as a whole. I just want to see what you guys
0: how long have y'all been
18: have
0: dating?
18: In mind based on the finances. We've been dating for 2.5 years.
19: Okay. How old are you guys?
18: I'm 26 and she's 28.
19: Okay.
0: Okay. And so when you start talking about, you know, someday when we're married, we're going to combine finances and this is what it looks like, it turns into a confrontation. What does that mean?
18: So basically, like, I obviously want to start planning for our future and stuff like that. And I've told her that, and she doesn't want to obviously take any steps, to start planning for our future because we're not married. Now, I know obviously you said not to, you know, get into houses and cars and stuff together until you're married. And I've already made that mistake. But I'm kind of
0: wait. You know, you've already made that mistake. You bought a house together?
18: Yeah, so I work for a home builder.
0: I don't care. You bought a house together. Make sure I understand what you're saying.
18: Yes, sir.
0: And you bought cars together.
18: I own mine outright, and then I'm on hers as well.
0: Yeah. So you're shocked that this woman doesn't want to talk to you about money anymore until you marry her. Of course she doesn't.
18: Well, yeah, I just, you know.
0: She's tired of waiting on you.
18: I know. I just want to feel like it's going to be.
0: You bought a house.
18: I think that marriage flips the switch, you know, and then it's like, all right, well, now we have to.
0: You bought a house. That's not like a little small step. Like, this isn't like we pawns at Costco. You bought a freaking house, man.
19: Okay, so
0: and then you bought a car for her, and it's in your name, and she feels insecure about you talking about the future without a ring on her finger. Well, no kidding, dude.
18: Yeah.
0: This is you.
18: Yeah, I've been thinking about, you know, yeah, I know. I've been thinking about, obviously, marriage and stuff. It just scares me because I'm like, I mean,
0: bought a house.
18: We've been basically married, but
0: how do you scared about marriage after you bought a house together?
19: Because a house is not a lifelong commitment. I know.
18: Yeah, I just don't want to feel like
0: that's the mortgage company
18: going to flip a switch in her, you know, her mind that, wow, okay, now we're married. Now we need to save money. It's like, why aren't we saving money right now?
19: Okay, so is the saving the money the tension point that you're wanting to put money away and she just wants to spend? What is that one of the tension points?
18: yeah, it's tension point on that. She owes money back to the IRS, so I'm trying to tell her, hey, you know, this can really screw us, you know, in the long run if they start garnishing her wages and everything like that. So, like, we got to get on top of that. She's making minimum payments, but, like, we need to start, you know, taking it more serious. And,
0: okay,
18: you know, I'm trying to.
0: All right, I'm going to quit beating on you. What would I do if I were in your shoes? The two of you need to schedule a meeting with a marriage counselor this week. And I want you to begin pre-marriage counseling and decide if you're going to get married and if you can align enough on your finances in order to spend your life together. And then you either need to pull the plug on this thing

0: temperatures. The forecast calling for the hottest 4th of July holiday in more than 15 years. President Trump making billions since he returned to the White House, $2.2 billion last year alone. We asked him about the financial windfall, and the president insisted none of it was a conflict of interest.
1: Well, you know why I'm profiting? Because the stock market's going up. Everybody's profiting. If you have a 401k, how's your 401k done?
0: The worst they've ever seen, say authorities. 16 children discovered in squalor in a Vinton County, Ohio home. Ages, infancy to teen, four people facing multiple felony charges for child endangerment. Millions watched that brazen stunt Wednesday at the top of New York's Empire State Building. Two people climbing to the very top of the mast, proposing and arrested when they came down. Police say the Russian nationals living in New Jersey are facing a long list of charges. This is ABC News.
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4: I'm Channel 2 Pinpoint Weather meteorologist Alden German. Overnight, temperatures will fall into the middle 50s. For Thursday, smoky skies stay around with highs in the middle 90s. Middle 90s again on Friday with a slight chance for a stray storm Independence Day Saturday.
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6: Welcome back to the Ramsey Show in the Fairwinds Credit Union Studio. I'm Dave Ramsey, your host. Rachel Cruz, Ramsey personality. My daughter is my co-host today. Johannes is calling us from Australia. Hey, Johannes, what's up?
7: Hello there, Dave. Not much yourself?
6: Better than I deserve, sir. How can we help?
7: That's great. Dave, I have a basic question here for you. I'm a carpenter apprentice, and I have me and my wife have a yearly income of $71,000 and $71,500. Mm-hmm. We are struggling to make ends meet at this stage. We've been, over the last 12 months, we've been dipping into our savings just to try and stay afloat. One of my concerns is involving car insurance that I have for my ute and if I invested prematurely.
6: Mm-hmm. Okay. So do you have debt?
7: Well, yesterday morning when I called first, I thought no. And then after thinking about it, I do. I have a step pay account with Cornwealth, which is a small credit card. It has about $400 on it. I mainly use it for fuel. And the only reason I opened it up is to pay an electricity bill. And then I have a personal loan from my dad of $3,000. And then I got a month-to-month phone plan paying my wife's phone.
6: Yeah, that's not. That's just utilities. Okay. All right. And so $72,000 coming in. So $6,000 a month. And how much is your rent or your mortgage?
7: We are renting. It's $440 a week, sir.
6: So $1,800 a month. Does that sound right?
7: Correct. That's correct.
6: Okay. And what is, I don't know the tax rates and so forth in Australia. Out of $72,000 a year, how much do you get taxed?
7: So that's the net income. The tax.
6: That's net of tax.
7: Slightly on the, that's net.
6: Oh, yes. Good. Okay. All right. So we've got $6,000 a month to operate from. We've got about $2,000 going out in rent. Actually, it leaves us $4,000, mm-hmm, to do everything else with. Does that sound correct?
7: Yes, sir.
6: Okay.
8: Where would you say it's going? Is there one big expense, or is it a bunch of little things?
7: For the majority, it's a bunch of little things. The biggest expenses here is obviously groceries, which counting up the average groceries we spent the last few months on a month-to-month basis, is about $1,700. That because we got two kids as well as three pets, so nappies and baby wipes and stuff like that, mm-hmm, can get quite pricey here. And then for work, because I have to travel out of town quite often, I've been spending a minimum of $150 a week on fuel. Mm-hmm. And then utilities are the other big one. It's about $600 every 3 months for power, and about $200 every 3 months for water. So that's $800.
6: So what has changed dramatically in the last year that put the pinch on?
7: So we were living in Stanthorpe, a small country town, and we moved about 13 months ago. We moved to a bigger city, which for my job, which increased the rent and just about everything else, to be honest.
6: Yeah. Cost of living is higher there than it is out in the country. Yeah, that makes sense.
8: Did your income go up for the move?
7: It did, but my wife isn't currently working. She's a stay-at-home mom. She's got a bunch of undiagnosed medical issues that we're trying to sort out.
6: Is she working in the other place?
7: No, sir. She receives a a state income, penalty payments.
6: Right.
7: So with my pay going up, her pay from the state went down dramatically.
6: So did you ended up netting less by moving or netting more between her going down and you going up?
7: We ended up netting slightly less by moving, sir.
6: And your costs all went up.
7: Well, our cost of living went up dramatically, yeah. Yes.
6: Can you move back? Can you go back to where you were? You were better off before the move.
7: I was definitely. Unfortunately, that's not really an option for us at this stage.
6: Because of your job?
7: Yes, sir, because of my job.
6: Okay.
7: I'm doing a carpenter apprenticeship, which is a 4-year based job.
6: How far into the 4 years are you?
7: I'm in just over a year now, sir.
6: Okay.
8: So you got 3 more years of that. And then what does life look like after that?
7: Life after that, I'll obviously be qualified, and I want to get a few more building certificates behind my name so I can eventually grow up, eventually move on in my career.
8: Okay.
6: After 3 years, does your income jump?
7: Yeah, after I finished my apprenticeship, yes, it jumped.
8: To what?
7: Estimation about 25 to 30 a year net.
8: Okay. So you almost, it's like you guys have 3 years of this way of life.
7: Yes, sir. Yes.
8: Yeah,
7: yes, right.
8: You're good. Which is a good thing because at least you have an end date that you're like, okay.
6: Hang on.
8: The 1700, if we can cut that to 1300, like, right, if you can just find these small cuts, then it's going to strain. It's going to strain you guys. It's not going to be fun.
6: Yeah, maybe even rent something cheaper than what you are. I don't know. Yeah. Anything you can do to get closer to balance. Nothing you're describing, your current situation is a difficult situation to prosper in, but it is an okay situation to hang out in until we finish the apprenticeship. It's like saying, you know, in the States, we'd say you're in college for 3 years more. And when you get out of college, well, then your income goes up. Now we go into prosperity mode.
8: Mm-hmm.
6: But right now, you're just paying a price to go win with this apprenticeship. But I think I'm going to look around and go, you know, finish up her diagnosis so that you can figure out what she's struggling with. And then what opportunities she's got to create some kind of income that might be better than the state income. That's probably not hard to do.
8: Than what she's making.
6: Once she's got some health, her health back. And then anything you're allowed to do while in the apprenticeship as a side hustle I'd be picking up.
8: Mm-hmm.
6: And anything I can do to cut my expenses, like rent and other things, I'm going to do that. But if you don't do much, if you don't have much progress, as long as you don't go backwards.
8: Yes, the dipping into savings is where I would say make it a goal to don't do that,
6: yeah.
8: Right? From an income expenses. And it's just for 3 years, right? For 3 years, this is what this has to look like. And then, oh my gosh, it opens up. 30 grand changes your life.
6: It sure does.

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6: To most people, coach speak is this.
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1: Nick is with us in New York. Hi, Nick. How are you?
15: Hi, guys. Thanks in advance for your help.
1: Sure. What's up?
15: Okay, so here's my problem. My wife, she's been to a number of different dentists, and it's been an evolving problem. Not evolving. She's been getting the same diagnosis for a number of years, but we haven't really known what to do about it. Basically, we've seen a few dentists that have all said the same thing. She needs to have, like, a total mouth reconstruction, and it's phenomenally expensive. We don't have dental insurance. It's out of pocket. The quotes are from like $70,000 to $150,000. that we would either, I mean, I don't know what to do about it. I don't know. I mean, technically, I could take money out of my retirement and pay for it. We do have quite a big emergency fund that could probably pay for it, but that leaves us like wiped out then. My sort of preference is to figure out a way to pay it incrementally, like, you know, $20,000 a year or something like that. But I don't know. I just don't know how to go about it. Or I'm not really sure. You know, my inclination would be to get a bunch of credit cards.
1: Dump how much is in your emergency like fund?
15: Like $80,000.
1: Okay. All right.
15: So I think.
0: And how
15: think
0: urgent is the surgery?
1: What is the, I mean, that's obviously tremendously painful thing.
15: It's going to be awful.
1: No, I mean,
15: awful.
1: Currently like she's in pain, right?
15: Well, yeah, I mean, like basically her bite has collapsed, so her teeth hit each other and the enamel wears away, so she gets a lot of cavities. Her teeth are all loose from sort of hitting each other incorrectly.
0: Oh, gosh.
15: So it's not fun.
0: No.
15: And but she can't bear the idea of spending all this money on that's out of pocket on, I want her to get it done because I want her to be happy and healthy. But I also, it's
1: what is your household
15: income? Amount of money. She doesn't work, and I'm a freelancer, and it varies. It varies from about $140,000 to $200,000 a year. So, I mean, theoretically, we could tighten the belt and probably pay for it this year. But that would be really.
0: Could you cash flow some of it and take some out of the emergency fund?
1: Yeah,
15: well, I could pay for the whole thing out of the emergency fund, but then that puts the emergency fund to zero, which I understand is the point of the emergency fund. But
0: Or cash flow some of it and take it down to $20,000, right? Cash flow the rest of the surgery.
1: Okay, so I'm when I run into something like this, the biggest problem is that I feel like I don't know what's going on, and I've got to figure out enough of what's going on to make a wise decision, okay?
15: Right.
1: So far, you've gotten this wide variety of solutions from $70,000 to $150,000, right?
15: Right.
1: And so that alone, if I'm in your shoes, that throws up red flags for me, and I says, okay, I've got to understand what the difference in $70,000 and $150,000 is. Why is that there? Is it because the dentist is, one of them is a Bentley salesman and one of them is a Chevrolet salesman? Why is that? Because that's true in dentistry. There's a wide variety of the way people approach things, the techniques that they use, the machinery that they have, the equipment that they have, how much they think of themselves, how much practice management has gone into jacking you up. And it's all
15: and
1: over the place in the world.
15: And who their clients are.
1: Yeah. Mm-hmm. Exactly. So I'm going to, I mean, on something like this, it could be that she goes to Kansas City to get the work done instead
15: that's
1: of New York
15: City.
1: That's
15: what I was advocating, trying to find
0: a
15: cheaper dentist in a smaller market. You know?
1: And it's not cheaper in quality, but it's just someone that has a
15: it's
1: more commonsensical approach to
0: clientele
1: this.
0: Clientele than New York City. You know what I mean?
1: Because this is a big enough thing that it's worth a few plane tickets and a few hotel stays. If you saved $100,000.
0: Have y'all looked at that, Nick, as an option? Did you price out other areas of the country?
15: I have. I mean, I haven't taken it to like going to Des Moines yet, but like I have, I've looked in a bunch of different places, and one of the cheaper ones we found is in Florida near Miami.
1: Okay. Mm-hmm.
15: That's the $70,000 option.
1: Okay. I want to know why it's cheaper. And I want to learn enough about this to do this. So, like one of my buddies about 2 years ago was diagnosed with cancer. And the good news is he's doing great, but he didn't know anything about cancer, and now he's a goddamn cancer expert.
15: Right.
1: Because he's just studied it because he had to stay alive, and to understand the treatment options and the protocols and the prognosis. Mm-hmm. And when someone says stage 2 or 3, what do they really mean? And we hear all that stuff, but you suddenly matters when it's you. Like, the definition of major surgery is surgery on me. That's that, right? And so this is all of a sudden it matters. So I'm going to learn a lot more. And I'm going to do that because I want to gather enough information to make an intelligent decision and also to not get screwed over by an industry that doesn't mind overcharging.
15: Right.
1: And right. the dental industry has a component to it. Not everyone, right. but there are members of it that don't mind overcharging.
15: Right.
1: And so I'm going to learn about all of that. And hey, you know what? I'm going to put you on hold. I have been endorsing a dental operation in Dallas, Texas, just outside Dallas, Texas, in Granbury Dental, for almost 20 years on a local on a local Dallas radio station endorsement. And I know those guys, and I'm going to put you on hold, and we're going to connect you with them, and just let them let them teach you, and let them put in a bid, God help us, if that's what we want to call it, right?
15: yeah.
0: Or at least
15: let them
0: give you advice as like a third party.
1: I do trust those guys. Mm-hmm. I've known them a long time.
15: Right.
1: And if I had to do something like that, that'd be one of the people I would talk to. Anyway, so
15: okay.
1: Just made a national ad out of a local. But anyway, hang on, and we'll get you set up with that. So I want to learn because until I understand enough of the basic components of this, I am cynical and I worry about getting screwed.
15: Me too.
1: Once you get that settled, you write the check out of the emergency fund.
0: But, Nick, use the emergency fund.
1: And you get your wife's health back.
15: Okay.
0: Yep. And then you guys build it back up.
15: And then just build it back.
0: Well, yeah, because $80,000 may be too much anyway. So you guys can always go to three to 4 months. Do you know what I mean? It won't take you forever to build it back.
1: But even if you use 70 of the 80, if that ends up being where you are and you're down to 10 and you rebuild and your wife's got her health back and this whole thing is in the rearview mirror.
0: It's worth it.
1: That's how I would do it.
15: Okay. All right. That's very helpful.
1: But I'm not doing it except in the context of all the other stuff we said for the last 5 minutes. Okay.
0: Yeah. It's
1: true. In other words, I know what's going on. And so, I don't have any doubt this lady has issues. Okay. Because she's had multiple people look at it, but I have had customers over the years that said, you know, the doctor told me if I didn't have this $20,000 dental surgery, that I wasn't going to have my teeth. And then they go to three other doctors and they go, no,
0: you're fine. Yeah, totally. And she's obviously gotten multiple opinions over enough course of time.
1: That's the first thing is you start to get enough other people looking at it to call BS on the others, you know. So, that's true in anything. Whether, you know, if I'm dealing with a legal matter, I'm not going to just accept one lawyer that says you're screwed. I'm like, no, I think I'm not.
0: I think you're not my lawyer.
1: But that's a part of...
0: Yeah. Of life, a big decision making anyways,
1: gather
0: is you get multiple options. When you're shopping for a house, have multiple ones that you're looking at. Car shopping, go drive multiple before you buy. You know what I mean? Like that's a wisdom play anyways. And especially something this high dollar with health attached to it. Yeah, you definitely want to make sure that someone's not just outpricing you because they're in Manhattan and they can. Because if they can, they're doing it, you know. But if you can find something else. Yeah. Well, worth it. Well, I hope it goes well, Nick,
1: for
0: you guys.
1: One airline ticket save you $20,000.
0: Yeah, and I hope that, her health and all of that, I hope it stores up, because that has to be not a fun thing to live with on a daily basis. So.
1: I have the pain tolerance of nothing. I've been in intensive care. A little baby girl, yeah.

0: Hey, George Camel here. 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And let me tell you, that is not a quick fix. 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
1: I'm Channel 2 Pinpoint Weather Meteorologist Alden German. Overnight, temperatures will fall into the middle 50s. For Thursday, smoky skies stay around with highs in the middle 90s. Middle 90s again Friday with a slight chance for a stray storm Independence Day Saturday.
2: Colorado weather can be a fickle mistress. One moment it's raining, the next moment the sun's out. Oh look, there's a snowstorm. And now the sun's back out to melt it all away. Avoid the surprises and hear all about the weather with me, meteorologist Cody Wilson of Denver and Front Range Weather. I'll get you the what, where, and when of Northern Colorado's weather on Good Morning NoCo, Mondays at 9:30. 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
8: To most people, coach speak is this.
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15: 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I opened my personal investing playbook and went through some of my real estate purchases, how I decide that. 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We've only done it two times. We're going to do it again the third time. September 1st and 2nd, my playbook and George Campbell. That simple. And we're going to go into taxes, navigating wills, and building a lasting legacy as well. Little basic on the estate planning stuff. 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Get yours today at RamseySolutions.com/events or click the link in the show notes if you're listening on podcast or YouTube. Kim is in Dallas. Hi, Kim. How are you?
16: Hey, Dave. How are you? I'm good.
15: Good. What's up?
16: Just a quick question. I'm in a program to purchase a home. It's no down payment, no closing costs, no PMI. The catch is there is a lien on the home for 5 years, and each year you're in the house, it goes down. But I'm completely debt-free. I have about 6-7 months of savings. Should I focus more on building up my retirement or getting a conventional loan or going, continue the route that I'm on?
15: Is this some kind of a government first-time home buyer program or what?
16: No, it's a legitimate program.
15: No, I didn't ask that. I said, is it a government first-time home buyer?
16: No, it's not.
15: It's a private company. It's a private company.
16: I guess you can call it private.
17: I don't know. It feels
15: like a government first-time home buyer program.
16: No, it's. I don't want to say the name, but it's. They help a lot of people get into homes. It's a nationwide
17: program. Okay.
16: Yeah, and it's an actual program, and it's been pretty successful from what I've been seeing.
17: Okay. Well, it doesn't. It feels very risky.
15: No,
17: it feels risky.
15: Stop. Just say the name.
16: It's NACA. NACA.
15: NACA. Okay. Not familiar mm-hmm. with them. Okay. All right.
17: Liens on homes and nothing down.
15: Nothing down. No PMI. All this scares me. Okay. And it scares me because if something happens during the 5 years, you mm-hmm. could really end up seriously trapped here. And the other thing that I don't know the program, so I don't know details.
17: Neighborhood
15: mm-hmm. I don't
17: Assistance
15: know anything.
17: Corporation of America. It's a nonprofit okay. to help owner. Yeah.
15: Yeah. But anything that sounds too good to be true usually is my experience. And this sounds a little wacky. Agreed?
16: I really don't agree because I know someone okay. that's in one of their homes. So
15: it's highly unusual, wouldn't you say?
16: Well, to a point, but they used to have the PMI, and then they removed PMI and did the lien requirement. And what it is, it's a $25,000 lien, and each year you're in it, it reduces by $5,000. So you have to be there at least 5 years.
15: What price range?
16: And I'm looking at probably about up to $250 in my area.
15: and they're taking a they're only taking a 10% lien.
16: Well, that's just me. In other areas, you could be a million. It just depends on where you're at.
15: Well, I'm not going to say anything disparaging about them because I don't know anything about them, and I don't know enough to tell you to do it or to not do it. My tendency, in general, is to say I'm going to buy if I don't have any money, I probably shouldn't be buying a home, because that's going to put you into a pinch, because home ownership on a monthly basis is more expensive than renting, like your air conditioner breaks and you don't have a landlord to fix it. You be the landlord. Your roof goes out and you got to put a roof on the thing. You know, the hot water heater blows. The stove goes out. And welcome to owning a house. The more stuff you own, the more repairmen you have to know. And so if you're moving to this, you don't have any money. And no, I would not be investing while I'm doing a nothing down home deal. Absolutely not. I'd be stacking cash as high as I could stack
17: it. Get a big emergency fund.
15: To make sure I had a massive emergency fund. And in general, and again, I don't know enough about this to tell you not to do it. It sounds like you're going to do it no matter what I say. So I don't know exactly why you're calling. But in general, I'm going to say get a 15-year fixed rate conventional Fannie Mae loan. Put down a down payment, 5%, 10% on your first time. You don't have to save up 20% to buy. And if you don't have the money to start working towards that, you probably don't have the money to own a house yet. And it's time to do something with your career.
17: Right, that's where I would be more nervous. From what I can tell, it sounds like it takes months and months and months of documentation stuff to even apply to be part of it. So I think they do their work on the front end to make sure that whoever's applying, you know, so there's probably a legitimate case for it, Kim, but getting into the home isn't what I'm as worried about for you. It's more maintaining it and not letting your home, keep you broke. Like, that's what we don't want either. You want your home to be a blessing and not a curse. And so, I would just
15: Habitat for Humanity has a program that's not dissimilar.
17: Yep.
15: Okay. And it's a known, a much more known entity. Anyway.
17: Yes, and that's kind of what this is.
15: And so it sounds like it's modeled somewhat after that.
17: Yeah.
15: And Habitat for Humanity puts people into homes that can't otherwise find a way to get into them.
17: Mm-hmm.
15: And but they have had a problem. The dirty little secret is, it's their fault, but people get into the homes and then still don't go and save money.
17: Mm-hmm.
15: And they've had a problem with people get into a home, then they go buy a big screen for the wall, and then they go buy something else for the house, and they go buy something else for the house, and they've got payments all around them then that they wouldn't have had they not bought the home.
17: Right.
15: And so they've had some issues with people actually losing their Habitat for Humanity home because they didn't have good, healthy financial habits when they went in.
17: Mm-hmm.
15: But Habitat does a good job. They're a good organization.
17: Yeah.
15: So if it's modeled after that, I was thinking that's what she was going to say.
17: Mm-hmm.
15: But then I could have at least more intelligently done so, because we've done all kinds of stuff with Habitat helping them.
17: Well, and I just want to, and it sounds like, too, there's always a time limit to this. Whenever you get boxed into a time limit, that's like student loan forgiveness, right? If you go work for 10, you know, it's all these things that are long term of what you're committing to. You have to keep that in mind, because I don't know what it looks like if, Kim, you have to sell and 3 years and get out of the program. What does that mean? You know, so I would know all of that information as well.
15: It sounds like it's pro rata forgiven, $5,000 a year for 5 years on the $25,000 is what it sounded like. If that's the way it really works, and then at least you know what you're up against, and you hope the house goes up in value that much.
17: Right. Right.
15: And you hope you don't have a bunch of repairs that you can't afford to do.
17: But so, get that emergency fund, Kim, in place.
15: You got to have the emergency fund in place, and no, you don't need to be thinking about investing until this deal is settled.
17: Get a 6-month emergency fund.
15: Pile money up and have a nice, fat, juicy pile of money to offset the fact that you've not anticipated what all this entails and what you're getting yourself into. So, if it was a straight up government, so here's the weird thing, Rachel. 5 years like that, if you don't have that lien, that 5 years goes by so fast. If you do have that lien, 73,000 things happened during that 5 years. It's just like it's
17: it
15: like
17: just it, ups the
15: it's like it attracts
17: the stress.
15: It
17: right.
15: slows down the calendar.
17: Yep.
15: You know, it goes real fast if it's free, and there's no constraints and no liens. But but man, when you're trapped in there, it just doesn't. It doesn't feel that way. Wow.
17: I hope it works out for you, Kim, though,
15: I do
17: because
15: too.
17: We do. We want everyone to be a homeowner, but again, we want it to be a blessing, not a curse. So having some cash for when things go wrong is going to be really important in your situation.

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0: Our scripture of the day, Philippians 3:17. Join together in following my example, brothers and sisters. And just as you have us as a model, keep your eyes on those who live as we do. Margaret Thatcher said, don't follow the crowd, let the crowd follow you. Karen is in Cleveland, Ohio. Hi, Karen. How are you?
11: Good. How are you doing? Thanks for taking my call.
0: Sure. What's up?
11: I'm 65 years old, and I recently found out that my husband lost all of our retirement and all of our money. And I ultimately ended up getting a dissolution because he gave me the house. I have no debt, basically, but I have a $300,000 house. I had to get a job and have a little bit of alimony, a little bit of Social Security. I have about $70,000 from money that my mom left me, and I'm just wondering how to move forward. Do I sell the house and invest the money?
0: Wow.
12: Mm. Oh, Karen, I'm so sorry.
0: Yeah. You said you're how old?
11: 65.
0: How long were you married?
11: 15 years. He's 59.
0: What did he do with the money?
11: He retired at 54 and took a lump sum. And then because he dabbled in the market, he decided to do that full time. And I managed the daily budget. He managed the retirement money. And what I did not know is that he moved his retirement money into his trading account. And last year he went all in on something and
12: lost
11: about
0: $500,000. Whoa.
11: And so he left, and then he came back, and when I found out we were lost the rest of it, I told him to get a job, and he left again.
12: Oh, Karen.
0: So what do you make at your career?
11: Retired a while back, many years ago, so I've got, because I'm 65, I don't want to start a career again, so I'm a receptionist, and I'm bringing in about 1600 a month.
0: Other than your broken heart, how's your health?
11: It's okay so far. I mean, my plan is to maybe work for another 10 years. I'll have to.
0: Okay.
12: Is the house paid for, Karen?
11: It is.
12: It's paid for, okay.
11: He had me take my Social Security early, so I don't get as much there. And my 401k is gone. So
0: that was part of what he lost.
11: Mm-hmm. Wow. Well, we lived off of it for a while he was investing because I was older and I was 59 and a half.
12: So you could take it without penalty. Yeah.
11: Yeah.
0: So you got 70 grand and 300 grand and a $25,000 a year job. Okay.
11: Yeah.
0: How we got here doesn't change the answer. Although it just, it adds to the emotion of everything for sure. But I'm still going to say, I'm going to set 20,000 of the 70 aside as your emergency fund. I'm going to sit down with a SmartVestor Pro and invest the 50. And do you sell the 300? What's the history on the house?
11: The history?
0: I mean, how long you owned it or?
11: Yeah, we've owned it 14 years. It's in pretty good shape.
0: Okay. All right. I mean, if we're only doing math and all we're trying to do is just maximize everything, regardless of the emotion or regardless of just quality of life, you know, you go buy a $150,000 condo and you take another $150,000 of that house and you put it in good mutual funds. Now you got $220,000 at 65. Yeah. Now at 70, that $220,000 will be a $500,000 if you don't add anything to it. So, yeah, I'm probably doing that.
12: Go get a condo or something.
0: And then the second thing I'm going to do is I'm going to reset your narrative in your head of, I'm 65, I don't have time for another career. Yeah, you do. You got plenty of time. In the world we live in today, things spin up so fast and make so much money so quickly. I would not take somebody as bright as I'm talking to and make them only a receptionist because I'm 65 for the next 10 years and I make nothing. Instead, I'd try to figure out a way to go make some money. And I think you got chops, girl. I think there's some stuff you can do.
11: Yeah.
0: What was your former career?
11: I was a medical lab technician making about $50,000.
0: Okay.
11: Which is pretty intense of a job and hard to start over in.
0: You know. Yeah. Okay.
11: He's supposed to be giving me $1,000 alimony, but
0: that's not going to change your life.
11: I don't know if it's going to be.
0: Besides that, he's not dependable.
11: Either.
0: Yeah, he's not dependable. He's not. You can't project where you're going to end up with that.
11: So if I rent, I mean the alimony.
0: I wouldn't rent.
11: Pay my rent.
12: No, I'd go buy something. $150,000 to $200,000.
0: Pay cash for $150,000 condo.
11: Yeah. And the condo fees.
0: Yeah, but, you know, but you got $150,000 freed up when you do that.
12: And invest it'll be
0: add
12: good.
0: Add to the 50, that's, you know, then you got 200, and that'll be, that will grow to $500,000 by the time you're 75. And so, by the time you're 72. Mm-hmm. So, and you'll be adding to it during that time. And so you could retire in a very good shape, you know, in your early 70s. But the variable is if we could triple your income.
12: Right.
0: And that changes the math on
12: speeds
0: this
12: it up.
0: Dramatically. And increases the probability of a good outcome. And the bad news is you're by yourself. The great news is you're by yourself. You don't have to convince anybody to do this but you. And you know, all the baggage is in the rearview mirror. That's why they call him an ex. Wow. I'm so sorry.
12: I know, Karen. That's horrible.
0: Horrible thing to go through. So, yeah, gang, we talk about this all the time, combining your finances and having full transparency and full decision-making as a paired thing. Both of us know everything that's going on. Both of us know. And so that gives us checks and balances when we do that.
12: Yeah, and I can hear in my other year, people are like, this is why you don't combine, you know, yada, yada, yada. But no, here's the deal.
0: It's exactly why you do combine. Because you're looking over his shoulder,
12: yeah,
0: and the first time
12: her,
0: he day trades, you shut the whole thing down.
12: Yeah, well, if you're looking at the details, is what you're saying. But he took her; they had money combined, and he took her 401k.
0: Yeah, but they weren't combined in their operating of their household.
12: Okay, 100%. That's what I'm saying. Is I can hear someone say, "Oh my gosh, that scares me. I want to keep my stuff over here to protect it to make sure that he doesn't touch it." But what I'm saying is,
0: you shouldn't marry him.
12: That's it.
0: Yeah.
12: That too. Yes.
0: If you can't sit down together and both of you talk about everything and going on with your money, you shouldn't get married in the first place.
12: And
0: not talking about her. I'm just talking about in general terms.
12: Yes. Yes. And it's easy in a marriage just to let one person, you do this, I do this. And that's kind of what she said. I did the monthly budget. He did the investing. And you both have to be doing both as well.
0: But George just did fresh research, and it was amazing. It used to be a lower number, but he found that if a person day trades consecutively for 24 months, 97% lose money.
12: Mm. I believe it.
0: That's all of you. That's stupid.
12: And all eggs in one basket. He put everything in one thing, and it went down.
0: 90% of the time I drive down that road, a kid throws a rock at my car. You know, I'm not driving down that road anymore. I mean, 97%, that's not even a statistic. That's just a fact now.
12: Mm-hmm.
0: So just day trading is stupid is what that means. And so as soon as somebody says that, all of your bells
12: Run
0: and whistles
12: the,
0: and
12: yeah.
0: alarms need to be going off and going, no, no, no, no, no, no, no. No with a capital H, no. We're not doing this. No. Wow.
12: With
0: I'm sorry, Karen. I'm sorry, Karen. I'm sorry you went through this. We're not preaching at you
12: or shaming you
0: in any way.
12: No, it's other people listening that just to be aware of
0: these are the reasons. Situations like yours are why we get so hyped up against some of the things that happened to you.
12: Yep.
0: That's what it amounts to. Wow.
12: Ouch. Karen, call us back if you need us, though. We really
0: yeah,
12: are. We're
0: need
12: cheering
0: anything,
12: you on.
0: We'll help you any way we can.
12: Yeah.
0: Wow. Absolutely. Mm. That puts this hour of the Ramsey Show in the books. We'll be back with you before you know it. In the meantime, remember, there's ultimately only one way to financial peace, and that's to walk daily with the Prince of Peace, Christ Jesus.

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3: ABC News, I'm Dave Packer. A horrific discovery inside of an Ohio home where officials say 16 children were rescued from deplorable conditions. Benton County Prosecutor William Archer.
4: We are asking.
3: 16 children were rescued from deplorable conditions. Benton County Prosecutor William Archer.
4: We are asking for temporary custody to job and

0: expire today, the man and woman arrested when they came down. The U.S. men's national team headed for the Route of 16 in the World Cup after a shutout Wednesday night. Dave, this is ABC News.
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3: I'm Channel 2 Pinpoint Weather meteorologist Alden German. Overnight, temperatures will fall into the middle 50s. For Thursday, smoky skies stay around with highs in the middle 90s. Middle 90s again on Friday with a slight chance for a stray storm Independence Day Saturday.
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13: To most people, coach speak is this.
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0: Be it resolved. I want to be your Joe. Yes, yes, yes, I understand. But technically, the vote was cast and the agreement settled and the signatures laid July 2nd in 1776. So if Ben Franklin and John Adams and Thomas Jefferson had actually sung that song, they would have been singing it on July 2nd, 1776, as they sat and waited after debating and arguing and compromising to finally get to a legal filing, which has done so many things aside from creating a country that has led to the liberties being won by more people on more places on the face of this earth than have ever been known before. And there have been many battles for liberty, few that have led to the liberties of others. Most it's the liberties of those in the country, and they're unfortunately fairly short-lived. But in this case, that battle led to liberties that were won all across the world. And we'll get into all of that on this 250th anniversary. Yes, today is the 250th anniversary of the Declaration of Independence. Trust us, we're in Charlottesville. We know a little bit about this. So we gather, and here are the first things that happened here 250 years later. President Trump dedicating the Theodore Roosevelt Presidential Library. Yes, I know you would have thought this would have been done sometime before. We just had the Barack Obama Presidential Library, but the 26th President's official library was dedicated in North Dakota yesterday by the 47th President. This time, it's to rediscover the indomitable spirit that built our country and all that will ensure America remains the most exceptional nation on the face of the earth, the president said yesterday in the town of Medora, North Dakota, where the library is. Meanwhile, U.S. and Iranian negotiators met separately with mediators from Qatar and Pakistan. Host Qatar described positive progress towards an agreement at the earliest possible time. They'll meet again after the funeral of the previous supreme leader of Iran, Ali Khamenei. Majed al-Ansari, a spokesman for Qatar's foreign ministry, said through a statement on X, United States will not renew the North American Trade Pact with Canada and Mexico in its current state, the U.S. trade envoy said Wednesday, meaning the deal will now be reviewed annually. The Trump administration has taken action to prevent blackouts as a heat wave strikes everything from the mid-plains all the way through the mid-Atlantic. PJM Interconnection is the company that manages the mid-Atlantic's internet, the electrical grid, and they warned that there could be power outages due to the high temperature. The administration said whatever you need to keep that from happening, they will make sure that it is available. Treasury Department Wednesday permanently renewed tax incentives in qualified opportunity zones. This allows states to nominate distressed communities for tax-advantaged private investment under the Working Families Tax Cuts. And the death toll in the twin earthquakes has now crested 2,500 Venezuelans killed in the twin earthquakes just last week. And those are some of our first things today. The confetti will have barely settled, and the smell of expended fireworks will still be wafting through the air as we head to Las Vegas to kick off the next 250 years of life, liberty, and the pursuit of happiness at Freedom Fest. We are headed out there to visit with some of the great free thinkers in the world. You can find out more, plus get tickets to join us there at freedomfest.com. 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And one of my favorite parts is the Anthem Film Festival. Joanne Skousen told us.
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2: I'm Channel 2 Pinpoint Weather meteorologist Alden German. Overnight, temperatures will fall into the middle 50s. For Thursday, smoky skies stay around with highs in the middle 90s. Middle 90s again on Friday with a slight chance for a stray storm Independence Day Saturday.
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7: To most people, coach speak is this.
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0: be of service to you this morning. 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Bradley Devlin, who is the political editor for Daily Signal and also the host and producer of the documentary. Bradley, you were saying before, reiterate what you were saying about why you guys put this documentary together.
1: Well, Joe, I think everyone here at the Daily Signal believes that America is at an inflection point. You know, we look at that room full of the signers of the Declaration of Independence when we look at the Trumbull painting in the Capitol Rotunda, and we think to ourselves, oh, Thomas Jefferson is just 33. James Madison is 25 at the time of 1776. James Monroe is just 18 years old. Wow, that's inspirational. That's amazing. Well, there's the other side of the story, too. Frederick Engels is 27. Karl Marx is 29 when they wrote the Communist Manifesto. In Cuba, Che Guevara is 27, Fidel Castro is 30 when they lead the revolution in Cuba. And so if we're at this inflection point, we need to inspire people to higher politics, especially as we see the march of socialism continue across the country, especially in our deep blue cities. This can go one or two ways. It can go the way of the founding, or it can go the way of the Russian Revolution and revolutions like it throughout history. And so we need to inspire people to remember who we are as Americans for our 250th birthday, if we have any hope of reaching the year 500, a year that even the Roman Republic did not reach.
0: Yeah, that's a good point. And not a lot of them have lasted this long either, Bradley. Hang on. We'll come back to you in a little bit, talk about the documentary Sacred Honor, which premieres tonight at dailysignal.com. But we have to tell everyone what's been going on. That's my business plan here. So here we go. Venezuela is still struggling with earthquakes that have devastated the country. 2,500 Venezuelans dead as of right now. The death toll continues to rise there, and now political forces within the country are trying to make this the fault of acting President Delcy Rodriguez after the state was hit with 7.2 and 7.5 magnitude quakes. Russia has launched a large-scale attack on Kyiv last night with ballistic and cruise missiles, killing at least 13 people in the Ukrainian capital. In Iran, or actually in Qatar, Qatari and Pakistani mediators sat down both with U.S. and Iranian negotiators and made what they called positive progress. Steve Witkoff, President Trump's Middle East envoy, said that it was also positive progress, and after meeting with Iran's top negotiator, Kazem Garibabadi. President Trump opened the Theodore Roosevelt Presidential Library in North Dakota yesterday. I know that may seem a surprise. The 26th president didn't have a library and apparently is now open in Medora, North Dakota. And the president said during the speech, "This is a time to rediscover the indomitable spirit that built our country." U.S. will no longer renew a long-term North American trade pact with Canada and Mexico. From here on out, the U.S.-Mexico-Canada agreement will be renegotiated annually. The Trump administration is taking emergency action to prevent blackouts, which have been threatened by the electric grid operator PJM Interconnection. Energy Secretary Chris Wright said they have fuel-fired plants, if necessary, ready to activate backup generation sources to make sure the grid isn't impacted by the high heat wave that's impacting everything from the Middle Plains all the way through the Mid-Atlantic. And those are some of our first things here on the Tonk Media Network this morning.
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15: Head coach for the Colorado State Rams, Jim Mora.
16: The process is ongoing, but one thing that's been consistent is their willingness to just really embrace what we're trying to become and the things that we're asking them to do, and we tell them why we're asking them to do them, and when we do, they just go 100% at it.
14: The topics you need to know.
15: For the Broncos to be considered front runners from the NFL crew at Fox, the buy-in has to be they believe Bo Nix is going to take it to that next level. This is why when Bo got hurt, I was like, I don't know how much that decreases or increases their chances of beating the Patriots, weather be damned.
14: And the takes that get you fired up.
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8: To most people, coach speak is this.
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12: 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Commissioner Mike Krueger from Chassett.
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0: so important to remember, but I want to attack a couple of narratives and then get back. Bradley Devlin, the political editor for DailySignal.com and the producer and host of a great new documentary called Sacred Honor that drops tonight. But I want to pick a couple of stories up here because narrative is already being thrown at you regarding, first and foremost, Venezuela and the devastation of twin 7-plus magnitude earthquakes being the fault of a political leader, the current political leader in Venezuela, Delcy Rodriguez. And, of course, she's associated with Trump, so by association, Trump's to blame for the earthquakes, which is laughable. But also, the devastation that happens when a natural disaster strikes is when you have found authoritarian countries who view their populations with disdain. This is as much a humanitarian crisis brought on by a decade of Maduro and Chavez before it building crappy infrastructure. Ask the folks who go down to Haiti. You know, there are American aid groups that go and help build buildings in Haiti when these catastrophes happen. And then, 4 or 5 years later, when the next catastrophe happened, they get down there and their buildings are the only ones that are still there because everything else was built like crap, because the government and the infrastructure isn't there. The roads aren't there. The core functions of government aren't taken care of. And the same I want to apply in a different aspect to what we're watching with PJM Interconnection, the grid operator in the Mid-Atlantic heat wave, not just Mid-Atlantic, but all the way into Illinois. Our friends listening at WJOL 1340 there and WCGO in Evanston, blowing up the Windy City. A heat wave all the way through the Mid-Atlantic, 100 plus, almost 110 heat indices. And now the power grid is like, oh, we could be having blackouts. This is the same crap that Chris Horner chronicled in Power Grab and the Politically Incorrect Guide to Global Warming, all these best-selling books he wrote after being there in the room while Enron and GE were suggesting to California Electric or whatever, the Pacific Electric, the people who set all the forest fires out there in California, that if you start to have rolling brownouts, some guy in your office just pulled the throttle back a little bit, it could work towards selling renewable energy projects. And the administration, Chris Wright's not letting him do it. But this is, if there are brownouts, this is the same crap they do with the electric. Oh, it's the data centers. It's not the legislation that says we need to shut down power plants. No, it's not that. It's not the legislation saying we're going to commit unilateral economic disarmament by shutting down all of our electric power plants, which were perfectly fine, except they consumed fossil fuel. They burned things. You know, these zealots, it's like they want to go back and make sure that Oog the caveman doesn't figure out how to make fire. They hate fire. That's what they do. They hate fire. Earth and wind, they're pretty okay with. Fire, they have no use for. So again, beware of this narrative that the data centers and we the people are the reason for brownouts. If PJM Interconnection has brownouts or blackouts during this heat wave, it's because of progressive policies by Shapiro and Northam and McAuliffe and all these governors that have been there before, just like the infrastructure in Venezuela is crap because of Maduro and Chavez before him. Was Delcy Rodriguez there? Sure. Was she in charge? No. That's just, yeah, the spin is crazy there. Let me get to you at 434-882-4217. That's my story, and I'm sticking to it. Who's this on the air with us first thing this morning?
1: Hey, Joe. Good morning. It's Joel.
0: Morning, Joel. How are you, sir?
1: I'm doing okay. I just wanted to mention this. So, and I have to do my preamble. I know you're gonna jump on it, but I just wanted to say this, that I think that all this stuff to blame is because of our freedom, right? Our freedom to do things. Look at the Empire State Building in New York City, right? We had two Russian young people that, I don't know their ages, probably look like in their 20s or 30s or something, but they climbed a building that was built in 410 days. When can you say anything can be done like that now in America other than, if there's not a lot of restriction and then there's a lot of people that want to actually do the physical work to do it and the planning?
0: No,
1: it just amazes me because
0: not built by government.
1: All these people, right? We have all these people that really. I think there's a lot of people in the United States that want to do things, that want to get things done, that want to move things around, and then there's a lot of people also that want to get things done and move things around, but it's against those that are trying to do things for America versus for themselves.
0: So. Well, I understand. I mean, and that's sort of the construct of this Daily Signal documentary that comes out today, Sacred Honor. To this we pledge our lives, our fortunes, and our sacred honor. That pledge by the founders was echoed through the citizenry. They were swearing that oath as well. What is our oath going to be to now? Is it to redistribution of wealth? Is it to bringing down the greedy capitalists who did things like build the Empire State Building in 400 days? Those were the things they did. They built the railroads that we all want to, subsidize now. We look and see, the Vanderbilts could build railroads all across the country. California can't build a railroad between Sacramento and San Bernardino. It's amazing what people can do. It's pretty laughable what government tries to do. And I think that's what you're getting at, is that it is the spirit of the individual working as in association with those they choose to associate with that makes this country special.
1: I agree. And one thing that kept people open to doing things that were entrepreneurial and that were going to be, really big things that are going to point out America and improve America, they weren't done through tons of government regulation.
0: Well, and they also weren't done.
1: There was a lot of
0: Go ahead, finish real quick.
1: There was a lot of things concerning safety and other things like that, environmental. But I really believe that
0: hang on a second. We didn't make it.
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5: I'm Channel 2 Pinpoint Weather Meteorologist Alden German. Overnight, temperatures will fall into the middle 50s. For Thursday, smoky skies stay around with highs in the middle 90s. Middle 90s again on Friday with a slight chance for a stray storm Independence Day Saturday.
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9: To most people, coach speak is this.
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13: 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Commissioner Mike Krueger from CHASA.
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22: What

0: That's me. It's Eastern, by the way, Eastern Daylight Time, 5 to 9, where we do it for you. Industriousness, and I'm sorry, the light at the end of the tunnel was an oncoming newscast, so I wanted to hold on to Joel because and there's a reason for it. He's going somewhere that I'm not sure I know where he's going, but I think he's going, if he is, I want to pick up on the thought there. So, Joel, finish what you were saying.
1: But I don't think when they were building it, I didn't research who started the building, but I think when it was being built, I know OSHA's good. It's you know, pretty good agency, and then there's, you know, the environmental concerns, but it wasn't like it is to
0: OSHA and OSHA like and environmentalism didn't exist when they built the Empire State Building.
1: Right.
0: Look at those famous pictures of the guys sitting there on a bear girder eating their lunch. You think that would fly by OSHA these days?
1: Oh, I know. I mean, it's just things that I see, but there's things now that are happening that. And not just necessary with construction, with cars. I mean, that's constructing cars, but cars and then trying to make improvements versus all these people that were talking about environmental damage with coal and oil. I was watching a channel on, now I have like Dish, and it was a person on there talking about weather, and then he's a physicist and a weatherman, and he was saying that less than 1% of all the problems with what they would say is if there's any change in environment or weather or heat it's like 1% of what's happened around the world with everything that's going on with industrial.
0: And you've wandered off. I wanted to hear your point because I thought you were going where you did go, and understand the problem and the reason I brought up the Vanderbilts versus the Newsom rail to nowhere is that when the Vanderbilts built the railway and Anderson Cooper is still living off the fortune that they made, they did it to serve customers. They said there are people who need to bring things here. There are people who have things that they want to bring there. And that was the point. When Gavin Newsom wants to build his railroad to nowhere, there's no point. There's no serving a constituency other than the constituency of the politician that wants to be seen doing something. And so that's why the building doesn't work when you're doing it for America. You're doing it for a customer in America. I know that other countries create their wealth and they view it that way, but America is not a wealthy nation. I'll nuance that pedantically. America is a free nation full of wealthy individuals. America didn't do things. America permitted people to do things and then, I guess, takes credit for it on the global stage. But it's well said. And I just wanted to get your thought on that because it seemed like that's where you were going.
1: Because freedom can work in two ways. It can work for doing good for the country, for people, for its citizens, or it can go against its citizens. And we have communism and we have Islamic movement, and they're both against.
0: Well, radical Islam, Islamic totalitarianism is the same thing as communism. It's the same thing, Nazism. A Muslim living down the street from you is not Islamic terrorism. And there's a real fine line in that. And it goes back to what I said. It's about the individual. And as long as we're about amassment of groups and lumping people together as groups, we're going to do the work of the authoritarians for them. Because they're just going to come in and knock heads, and we need to remember the individuals. Like I always say, when I see those Black Lives Matter signs, the response is not White Lives Matter. The response is not anything other than your life matters. I don't care about everyone else. I'm talking to you. Mano y mano. We can't change the world. I'm not talking to 100,000 people. And successful communicators, even if they're on stage, are talking to one person in the audience. And we've got to get back to that, because that's where freedom is, freedom for, not freedom from. Good stuff, Joel. You have a great morning, sir.
1: Thanks. You too, Jeff.
0: And it's just, I'm sorry, it's just one of those points that rankles me when I hear, you know, it's sloppy oratory to say America this, America that, because it pretends that outside of the fact that it permits us to follow our God-given gifts and talents, and it swears an oath to protect those rights and opportunities, America didn't do crap. Those signers, the 56 who signed the Declaration of Independence, they put their lives, their fortunes, and sacred honor together so that you could go and achieve things, but the country didn't do it outside of its protections of your opportunity to freely do it. And we're perilously close to losing that, and maybe forever. Let me get to line two here. Good morning. You're on the air with Joe first thing this morning. Is this Andy?
2: It is. Wish me a happy birthday. I turned 72 today.
0: Happy birthday, Andy. You know, it's a good birthday.
2: It's a real. Yeah. I heard it in Philadelphia. This is actually the day they signed it.
0: Yep. This is the day it became real. You know, but now the Supreme Court. Supreme Court is arguing, you know, whether or not, you know, it becomes real until you receive it. Like they were discussing about ballots. you know, is the vote cast when you've cast it, or is the vote cast when they count it? Because it was, I think it was almost a month before it got to Parliament, and the ships were already on their way. As Patrick Henry said, the ships are on the way. They're going to fight. And, you know, it would have been nice if Parliament had realized that we had the king dead to rights under Magna Carta. The world would be a really different place if they had realized that, because then the comeuppance of the king, the conduct clauses in Magna Carta, removal of a king, perhaps a whole new line. You know, who knows where it goes from there. But it would have been nice if they had accepted it at the time. But I think it worked out pretty well, even with the bumpy bits in the middle, don't you, Andy?
2: Yeah, absolutely. And, you know, it's worth defending. I actually had reported serious crimes by some well-known people. Nothing ever happened with those things. And I was like, okay, I'm not going to live in Virginia anymore. So that was part of the reason I went to Florida. The other was, as I was aging out, I needed to monetize my wealth, and they don't tax you, at least at the state level here.
0: Yeah, that's a good sign.
2: So what are you doing? Being made overnight by my friend Howard Pape, who
0: Howard was a dear friend for many, many years. I used to call him my libertarian inner voice whenever he felt like I was becoming a little too one political party or another. He would call me and give me an earful. Howard was a credit to society, a big part of the Building Goodness Foundation as a carpenter,
2: right?
0: And a
2: so
0: builder.
2: Howard introduced me to my second wife, Lotta, the former first lady of both UConn and the University of Virginia. What most people don't know is that she was a Swedish scholar who had actually translated all of the Strindberg poems from Swedish to English. That was like her doctorate.
0: Well, that's a very cool thing to do.
2: She was with, you know, just an incredibly evil person.
0: After, evil people can do that. I'm coming up on a break here.
2: Anyway, wanted to let you know that.
0: Have a happy birthday yourself, not just the United States, but
2: good.
0: You as well.
2: I'm going to have a great time today.
0: All right, anyway. You go do that, sir. Thank you.
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14: 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Commissioner Mike Krueger from CHASA.
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10: To most people, coach speak is this.
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14: 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Commissioner Mike Krueger from CHASA.
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0: I'm Channel 2 Pinpoint Weather meteorologist Alden German. Overnight, temperatures will fall into the middle 50s. For Thursday, smoky skies stay around with highs in the middle 90s. Middle 90s again on Friday with a slight chance for a stray storm Independence Day Saturday.
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17: It's most famous Thomas in Charlottesville. Yes, so we can.

0: Let me be your judge. You know, I never met Thomas Jefferson, but I wanna be your judge. I did meet Ken Howard once. So does that count? 434-882-4217 on this actual 250th birthday of America. I know, splitting hairs is not what you're ready for first thing this morning, but this is the date that we ratified the Declaration of Independence. Everyone else found out about it on the 4th. Where is the FOIA request about this? Dr. Clark was raising a good point about the birthright citizenship issue, and I got cut off. Well, not cut off, but we had to go to the news before I finished my point about Clarence Thomas. But you know, the point of Clarence Thomas was that the United States that exists today didn't exist when the 14th Amendment was written. Citizenship didn't come with a bag of cash. Citizenship didn't come with a bunch of other people's money promised to you. And the perversion of that into this modern construct has to be dealt with. I appreciate him doing it because it tees me up to again point out that we're not fighting a new civil war. We're just fighting a reconflagration of the old one. So that's the key. This is the same battle. It's the same issue. It's servitude. It's the servitude of an entire peoples. And it's even worse. It's even more insidious that those who seek the servitude of a peoples transported thither, as Jefferson put it, in this execrable commerce. You know, in the 1840s, at least the slave owners had to do food and board for their slaves. They don't have to do that now. If you're employing an illegal, the government will cover the other bits for you. On to our first things this morning. I'll get back to you in a moment, Clark. But international affairs first. 250th anniversary of the United States saw U.S. and Iranian negotiators meeting, and again meeting today, Qatari and Pakistani mediators talking with Steve Witkoff and Foreign Ministry Majed al-Ansari from Iran. According to mediators, things are going towards positive progress. Meanwhile, President Trump was in North Dakota dedicating the presidential library to Teddy Roosevelt at Medora. North Dakota said, "This is a time to rediscover the indomitable spirit that built this country and all that ensure America will always remain the most exceptional nation on the face of the earth." The United States will not renew the North America trade pact with Canada and Mexico in its current state, the U.S. trade envoy said yesterday. It will now be an annual negotiation. Treasury Department permanently renewed tax incentives for qualified opportunity zones. Acting President Delcy Rodriguez is fading against powerful movements within her country to go back towards the Nicolas Maduro era. In her response to the twin 7-magnitude earthquakes that hit in the coast of the country, so far the death toll is over 2,500. Russia launched a large-scale attack on Kyiv overnight, killing at least 13 people in the wee hours of this morning in Ukraine's capital. Federal judge blocked the U.S. Postal Service proposed restrictions on mail-in voting, finding that they violated a settlement with civil rights groups that required expedited mail-in ballot handling. California and Virginia are among several states that raised their gasoline taxes on July 1st. Both in California and Virginia, it was because they had signed a pact to follow the cost of living increases. The gas tax in California went up 2.2 cents. In Virginia, it went up just under 1 cent per gallon. And those are some of our first things on this July 2nd here on the Talk Media Network.
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3: Colorado weather can be a fickle mistress. One moment it's raining, the next moment the sun's out. Oh, look, there's a snowstorm. And now the sun's back out to melt it all away. Avoid the surprises and hear all about the weather with me, meteorologist Cody Wilson of Denver and Front Range Weather. 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

0: That's it. You got to be, and one of the things, you know, is that, and I got a couple of emails about this, and I like this one. Maureen said, be careful, Joe. I'm worried that people will claim that you said America's not a great nation. Well, and what she's talking about is earlier, and if you've known me, and it's very hard for me to make this case on the air for what Maureen warns about. Maureen warns that if I say that America is a free nation full of wealthy people, not a wealthy nation, America is a free nation full of great people who are free to pursue their God-given talents. That's what Jefferson believed. That's what Madison and Patrick Henry believed in. That's what George Washington and all of his soldiers fought for. Is a free nation full of great people. And it's bad politics to say, make the American people great again. And I don't know Donald Trump, so I don't know if that's what he meant when he said, let's make America great again. I don't know if that's what Ronald Reagan meant when he said, when his campaign in 1980 said, Ronald Reagan for president, make America great again. It may have very well been what they meant, because if you truly believe in America the way I do, then you know that's how you roll, is that we are a free country full of great people. And Maureen's right, though. It's very easy to hear somebody on the radio say that and jump to the conclusion that, oh, he said America wasn't great. America is free. We, the people, are great. And whether or not, and I think you open the door to the leftists when you start talking about America is this and America is that, because that's the kind of world they want to get into on this 250th anniversary of the actual ratification of the Declaration of our Independence. Our friends from the City Elders are on with us. We're going to refer to our next guest to protect his identity. We're not really sure why, but we're going to refer to him as Voter 36.
1: That's right.
0: Yes. It's the great Marshall Patty, who with City Elders. First off, absolutely awesome job with the candidates forum last week. I hope people tuned in. The folks who were there seemed to really enjoy what they heard, what they saw. It seemed like some decisions were made. What's the reaction been around the City Elders about last Friday's forum with the Senate candidates?
1: Oh, it's been good. I've asked people to watch the video before they vote. It's up on Family Foundation now, so you can stream it. And what a great opportunity to see all three of them discuss it. And so people were excited. We had, 200 people there on a Friday, late Friday morning.
0: Mm-hmm.
1: It was just they all have strengths and weaknesses, and they all made really good points. And I was kind of surprised by all the different feedback I got from people I thought would be supporting one person or supporting another. So it's really a race. But the great thing I heard was people were happy with all three candidates. Like they said, I could get behind any of these three candidates, even though I'm supporting so-and-so.
0: Okay.
1: And I think that's such a positive thing.
0: We're going to need that.
1: Having said that, my secret identity, we've been voting for 2 weeks, and I was number 36 in Augusta County this morning, which is not a great sign, right?
0: No, not at all.
1: So most people are like, well, who cares? It's the primary. I'll support whoever gets it. This hurts their funding, right? Because people are like, well, there's not much excitement in Virginia, so what's the point? And so we really do need people to get out and vote. We need people to show that excitement. And the other thing it does is thinking about the primary and getting in there and looking at those different things. Looking at the different aspects of the people start learning more, getting the excitement, because what we need is a really big turnout this November. And the best way to do that is have a contentious, exciting primary.
0: Exactly. Well, I was just thinking, you know, we were covering the Colorado gubernatorial primary where Mark Warner's doppelganger, Senator Bennett, was paddled resoundingly by somebody who I think makes Tom Perriello look like a Republican, this guy Weiser. But either of those guys received more votes than the three Republican candidates who still haven't quite sorted it out yet because it's so close right now. But if you took all three Republican candidates and added their votes together, they wouldn't have beaten the Weiser fella in the Democratic primary. And that's not good. And only 400,000 people voted for Weiser. So, I mean, this apathy, and I said this during the Supreme Court rulings, and I said, you know, after the ruling on the counting the votes after they arrive, I said, so we do early voting, we do late voting, we do absentee voting, we do absentee voting now without witness, we do absentee voting without, and I went and I did some back of the napkin math, and voter turnout across the country is down. We've bent over the pool table for access to voting. And in the mere suggestion, Marshall, of Virginia going to a 1 week early voting window is received like it's vote suppression.
1: Racism.
0: Yes, racist vote suppression.
1: Ironically, I forget which country. I read a study, a scientific study of there was a voting, I think, in Sweden or Switzerland where they can vote online. And the result of that was a tremendous drop of votes. And what they think is that there's a personal relationship that going to the polls and being seen at the polls is a cultural thing. And so the irony is the easier you make it, the lower turnout you're going to get. And that's kind of what we're seeing, unless you have an operation that, you know, quote unquote, mails 45. We have apartments in Harrisonburg City that get 45 ballots every year. Because every year, four new students sign up for elections.
0: Oh, my gosh.
1: And so all that needs to be cleaned up dramatically, right?
0: They just automatically send the ballots to the apartments where students are living.
1: Yes.
0: Can't imagine that's going to
1: regardless.
0: Work
1: yeah. And so and you're hearing that in California. I don't know if you've heard any problems with that. People were getting ballots in California, and they lived in Virginia for a decade. And so these things need to be corrected.
0: Well, and that's the point. Of so many city elders, and a great organization in California, Oklahoma, Virginia here, about morality. And morality stands up for, okay, the other guy won. Let's make sure they don't mess the country up too badly. It's this sell your soul for a victory, and I think it is indicative of an inappropriate amount of power, especially to move money, the ultimate corruptive force. The money changers. It's the money changers, and we need to start knocking over some tables.
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4: I'm Channel 2 Pinpoint Weather meteorologist Alden German. Overnight, temperatures will fall into the middle 50s. For Thursday, smoky skies stay around with highs in the middle 90s. Middle 90s again on Friday with a slight chance for a stray storm Independence Day Saturday.
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0: Thank you for letting us be of service to you this morning. recalcitrant network connections notwithstanding, our buddy Mac is ready to open his notebook for us there. And, you know, first world problems, Mac, and our friends out in Hannibal, Mo, will know. But we appreciate 1070 KHMO tuning in and joining Midwesterners like yourself. You shrug, you dust yourself off, you move on again. But I'm sorry for the late connect there. How are you doing?
1: No problem. I didn't even know. I was doing all this testing. By the way, I've been to Hannibal, Mo, Missouri, several occasions.
0: I know you. I figured several you times. Had to be.
1: The vacation with the McDonald clan was Iowa to Tennessee. And because my mom was in Tennessee, I'd always see family, and that's where I learned to speak Southern when I had to, just, you know. And then, of course, when I left Tennessee, I talked like that for 2 weeks because I couldn't shake the accent. That's
0: same thing happens to my wife when she visits Long Island.
1: Yeah. No, I brought the – my cousin, his name is Richard, goes by Dickie. And after I went, well, Diggy, I believe you're, you know, and I'm not putting it down. I'm just saying there is a little Southern twang that can sneak in. Okay, with everything else being said, speaking of twangs and everything, all right, a lot of talk about the 24 years and U.S. men's soccer team and the knockout round and the red card. Fallerin Balogun has no option to appeal the red card that left him suspended for the national round of 16 or the round of 16 World Cup on Monday night when they play Belgium. Article 66.4 of FIFA's regulations state, sending off automatically in course suspension from the subsequent match, the FIFA judicial bodies may impose additional match suspensions and other disciplinary measures, but you were not going to even appeal, or we're not even going to listen, and we're not even going to watch stuff. So
0: what did he do?
1: There was a collision. So he scored in the first half.
0: Right.
1: Then there was a collision. Okay. And so with this collision, they thought that he cleated the Bosnia guy. And so with what goes on in soccer, that's why I really get frustrated with this sport. Not only do they flop, flop, flop and say, oh, I got an elbow in the throat, and then they lay down for about a half hour. That's the real thing about the sport that really drives me crazy. But what could be a yellow card could probably just have been a yellow card when it's mutual. I mean, even the free kick in the 82nd minute that America got, and also the Belgium free kick could have gone either way. But they scored two goals in 180 seconds in the 85th minute to advance, and so, you know, beating Senegal. And Senegal probably got robbed too, and they probably have a case. So all in all, what I'm saying is that you got to handle it. You got to really be patient. This is why I like Mauricio Pochettino, because the head coach just tells his team, okay, I mean, this guy manages a game and a press conference.
21: And it's never intentional. That is why for me, it's never a red card. The 50-50 decision, I think no one worked for us. We control that emotional part of the game that was so important. I think it's to prize the player, because in the way that we control our emotional game, I think how they managed the situation was amazing and showed that we are mature enough to keep continuing, you know, competing.
1: Yeah, so here's the thing. America now loses their best striker on a Monday night in the round of 16 against Belgium. You know, Bolo, that's his nickname. I act like I've been traveling with the team for 10 years. Bolo is, you know, he's a really good player. He didn't, they were going for the same ball, and his cleat just, he didn't intentionally cleat the guy. He didn't intentionally try to cleat, you know, it's not like baseball second base going in with the spikes high. It was totally different. So anyway, they'll move on, and soccer will move on, and we'll all get over it.
0: I was waiting for him with that great accent of his for him to use the NFL axiom, next man up.
1: Yeah, next man up. Yeah. No, I'm just happy to be here, and you know, whatever.
0: If this is supposedly the best, you know, out of the entire United States of America, we've got like what, 20 guys, the best there. Yeah. I think the next striker can score.
1: Yeah,
0: you know.
1: Should be good. All right, so talk about opposite press conferences. Now, Dansby Swanson yesterday with the Cubs. All right, they beat the Padres 23-3. Okay,
0: what
1: he said? He said five home runs, Dansby Swanson has hit 5 home runs in 2 days, had 3 yesterday, including Grand Slam. He had 8 RBIs, and the Cubs
0: is a
1: wind
0: video
1: was blown out.
0: EA Sports.
1: They sweep the Padres. So anyway, after the game, this is great right here.
2: Guys have been committed and convicted in a plan and confident in themselves, and you know we're a special team, and when that's how we play. So to be honest, I don't really know what I'm thinking. I don't think I am thinking. I think that's the good part.
1: I don't think I because my high school
0: my guys have been convicted.
1: Coaches,
0: you know, in Chicago. Yeah. You know, when you say that,
1: my high school basketball coaches tell me all the time. You know, McDonald, that's a problem. You thought. You know, I thought if I cut here off this guy's screen, he goes, "That's your problem." Thought, run the friggin' play, right? Okay. So, and one other thing, and I got to dive into this because I got to listen to it. I haven't had time to really get into why is Stephen A. mouthing off about white guys in the Lakers team? We got the Alyssa Thomas, Caitlin Clark thing going on. Both of them are suing each other. Clark's, you know, because Alyssa Thomas now says that she's been getting death threats, so she's going to sue Caitlin. Caitlin now in a countersuit is suing Alyssa for $80 million for damages. This is getting fun.
0: Well, she was holding her down on the floor by her neck. I mean, in a city park, that's assault.
1: And she's getting one game of suspension. Okay, all right. So now on the lighter side, I got to do justice to this. If your son or daughter, okay, are getting married this summer, don't complain about the cost of the open bar or the rehearsal dinner, all right? Travis Kelce and Taylor Swift had to put $3 million down to rent out Madison Square Garden for a 3-day wedding, which is tomorrow night, not to mention the cost of permits and how to shut down the city.
0: Oh, yeah, by the way, Mac, I'll be off tomorrow. I have to
1: I didn't get my invitation either. Most of the invitations, by the way, 1,000 people are going to be there, came by text because they didn't want people to know. Other people text, you're texting people. You know, we didn't have time to lick 1,000 envelopes for this.
0: tell me they used Eventbrite.
1: So you would think Taylor's crew, you know, her team, she performed 8 sold out shows over the course of her career, and she didn't strike the deal with Madison Square. Of course, maybe at the time she's performing the shows, you know, but she's paying retail price, and they're calling it the biggest celebrity wedding ever. Kelce and Swift, as I said, have invited more than 1,000 people, and they went over the phone to ensure privacy. All right, the guest list includes Zoe Kravitz, Ed Sheeran, Suki Waterhouse, hello, Selena Gomez. I'm sure Andy Reid is going to have a private box. I'm guessing that Mahomes is going to be. Is Mahomes standing?
0: He's
1: up
0: on StubHub trying to get tickets.
1: Yeah. So one of the biggest songs ever by Taylor was "I knew you were trouble." I am guessing that's not going to be played.
0: I don't know. Could that be the first dance?
1: That's not the first song that Mom and Dad are going to dance to with the. But there will be several late night talk show jokes with this wedding. I mean, gosh. We could just get ready to write the script. But tomorrow night, it's been released. They are
0: somewhere in a box somewhere. I have my daughter's red T-shirts. She was a Swiftie. Yeah. You know, when Ed Sheeran was opening for her and the Red Tour and all that. I mean, we're talking about, what, 10, 12 years ago?
1: Yeah.
0: And she's long since grown out of that. But you know, I have to give her some credit. You know, if she had gotten Madison Square Garden from Dolan, you know, as a wedding gift, you know, there'd be holy hell. But the fact that they're paying bust out retail to rent Madison Square Garden for a wedding, I got to give them some credit for that.
1: No, I mean,
0: you know, they could have played the whole "I'm a celebrity. I could say I've had my wedding at your world's most famous arena."
1: No, I've had frat brothers run out bowling alleys, you know. So and that was like a major, you know, that was a
0: major. Yeah, but the bowling alley give it to them on the arm because you know they're drinking every Thursday night.
1: Oh, because once you're pinned, that's a strike against you, I guess. So anyway,
0: I presume that's a bowling expression. I don't know.
1: Well, I think so. So, you know, somewhere in the vast resources.
0: All of this,
1: good Thursday. Well, yeah, we'll get ready for the weekend in July 4th, and I'll have something for you exciting tomorrow.
0: Yeah, and Mac, of course, will be there broadcasting live from the hot dog eating contest.
1: Would that not be great? Hi again, everybody, and welcome. Taylor Swift and Travis Kelce tonight.
0: Travis and the hot dog.
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22: Good day, everyone. I'm Lane Nordblond. A Missouri farmer is asking a federal court to reject the proposed $99 million right to repair settlement with John Deere, calling it inadequate for farmers. Jared Wilson, a former lead plaintiff in the case, says after attorney fees and other costs, farmers could receive as little as 51 to 84 cents per acre, far less than the cost of a single dealer service call. Wilson also argues the settlement fails to cover lost crops caused by repair delays and contains loopholes that will allow Deere to maintain control over repairs. Farmers have until September 14th to file objections before the court considers final approval. John Deere declined additional comment, but referred to a previous statement from earlier this spring, where Deere says it's committed to providing customers and independent service providers access to repair resources and believes the proposed settlements allow the company to move forward while remaining focused on serving customers.
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22: Major livestock organizations are praising new legislation that would expand the H-2A guest worker program to year-round agriculture. Introduced by House Ag Chair G.T. Thompson, the Securing Agriculture's Workforce Act would remove the seasonal restriction, allowing dairy, pork, and other year-round livestock operations to hire H-2A workers on contracts of up to 350 days. The National Milk Producers Federation says the bill would finally provide dairy farmers access to a legal guest worker program, while the National Pork Producers Council says it would help producers secure a more stable and reliable workforce. Both groups are calling it the most significant farm labor reform proposal in decades. While the bill would modernize the H-2A program, it would also maintain its temporary worker status without providing a pathway to citizenship. I'm Lane Nordlund, Western Ag Network.
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27: Colorado weather can be a fickle mistress. 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The next moment the sun's out. Oh, look, there's a snowstorm. And now the sun's back out to melt it all away. 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

0: Colorado, and two children were reportedly injured by staff at Kitty Academy of Windsor. That's on Oakmont Street, in separate incidents in January and in May, say court documents. The Kitty Academy of Windsor offers year-round programming for children who are 6 weeks old to 4 years old, according to its website. 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
1: I'm Channel 2 Pinpoint Weather meteorologist Alden German. Overnight, temperatures will fall into the middle 50s. For Thursday, smoky skies stay around with highs in the middle 90s. Middle 90s again on Friday with a slight chance for a stray storm Independence Day Saturday.
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6: Traffic around Northern Colorado this morning. Everything is looking good so far here on Thursday?
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6: It's Friday for us, which is fun. But everything is looking good out there. A little bit of a hang-up just east of County Road 43 on Highway 392. Single vehicle accident here this morning, but everything else around Northern Colorado is looking good. 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
6: Listen, it's 6:07. I'm already pissed off at Micah Kilpatrick. We had a bunch of texts on the text line.

0: last night during Rodeo Radio that were not read into our ears. All right, so we apologize if you're listening bright early this morning.
1: Don't start out that way.
0: Well, but that makes me mad and sad because people were trying to talk to us, Brian, and we weren't getting that relayed to us.
1: All right, good morning.
0: that's what I meant. Good morning.
1: Yeah, absolutely. Happy Independence Weekend. It starts for us today, the big 250. We're going to have some fun today, but we're going to take the day off tomorrow and culminate it with the American tradition of a hot dog eating contest where I'm going to bury Brady Hull. It's going to be sad. You know, it's going to be sad. Kind of feel bad for Gavin. Where's Dad? It's 4th of July. Oh, he's still cowering in the corner. Sad? Yeah. But it's going down tomorrow, 1 o'clock, Big City Roadhouse. We can talk a lot about a lot of things. It's big stuff, fireworks, celebration, America, all that. But the hot dog eating contest tomorrow is what we're going to focus on, and a lot of other stuff. Happy Thursday to you. How you doing? Haven't heard your voice in a long time.
0: I know. It's been a minute. We wrapped up Rodeo Radio, the finals in the book, and my goodness gracious, that finals did not disappoint last night. It was an absolutely incredible showing from all of the cowboys and cowgirls that made it into the finals. And my voice is barely still here, but last night there were so many performances that had us all jumping out of our seats and had a packed Island Grove Arena jumping out of our seats. And we'll take a listen back to some of those throughout the course of the morning, and excited to do that here this morning. I left my paper of who they all are in my pickup, so I will be grabbing that at some point so that I can help walk through what we had and our reactions, because it was quite frankly incredible. But Brian, another year in the books, and you know it makes for a long week. It certainly does. But I, every time after the finals, I'm like, yeah, that was fun. And it was almost like, yeah, I wish that wasn't over. As crazy as that sounds, that performance last night was so good. The energy from the crowd, the amount of people we got to see. Thank you to Noob, who dropped off a couple of drinks for us last night. It was just absolutely. Thank you to Cody, who bought us a couple of drinks last night. It was just absolutely special last night at Island Grove.
1: It was everything you hope for in a finals, but also everything you hope for in a finals that is celebrating the 250th anniversary of our country as well. You could feel all of that there. It just, there was a togetherness. There was just a really cool vibe. You could feel it when that crowd was singing their lungs out, you know, during the clown act and so forth. It was just, it's such a nice gathering, and the amount of folks who do stop by. Yeah, trust me, I am absolutely burnt, just trying to learn how to breathe again and all this. I mean, you're thinking, oh, you're just talking for that time. No, it is it's a lot. But when we do hit that finals night, you're exactly right, Tanner. It's like you've gone through all that battle, you finish, and the payoff is so incredible. You know, there is just nothing like that, where every single second is so important to everybody who's competing.
0: Yeah.
1: Great job. Great job by the rodeo committee, to everybody who, you know, had a hand in putting this all together. And thanks to you for listening to us again, to our rodeo radio coverage. It was a lot of fun, but I'm ready for a nap. I'll wait till after the show, though, because we're gonna have wine and stuff today too.
0: That's good. That's good. It was spectacular. Eventful evening after the rodeo. Got home about 11 o'clock last night. Rodeo didn't really wrap up till 10:15 by the time we got out of there. And then I chatted with my family for a bit, tried to let the parking lot clear for a minute, which was successful, and then got home 11 o'clock, right around there. Couldn't shut the old brain off till about midnight. Go to bed, 1:30, wake up thinking that our house was going to be in Topeka, Kansas, because I thought a tornado was going to catch it. We got absolutely blasted last night with a hell of a storm. And you know, I've talked about the the nice anxiety that my wife gets with those storms. I was just waiting because it was one of those that I was like, I wanted to look out the window, but the lightning show was so bad that I wasn't getting anywhere close to a window last night. It was, I mean, it was a gooder last night about 1:30, and my wife texted and said, "Are you up?" And so I went in, and we were cuddle buddies because I was staying in the spare room just to try and get every ounce of sleep I could get. And so going there, and I'm like, "Oh, we're fine. We're watching the radar. It's almost over. You know, we got some small hail out there." And you know, me pulling in at 11 o'clock last night, didn't think to park my vehicle in the garage. So I'm sitting there thinking, well, I may not have a vehicle to drive in tomorrow because it sounded like big, big hail. No dents, thankfully, on the vehicle.
1: Wow.
0: At about 1:30, Sweet Tea, Tegan's, Tegan woke up about 3:45. So then I went back to the other room, and then my alarm went off at 5. And then on my way in, I witnessed an accident. So I had to call the cops and say, "Hey, there's been an accident here, and we need you to come and look at this." And that's the first time I've ever had to report an accident or something, Brian. And I called the dispatch, and that was a fun experience. And in the back of my brain, we used to have Ask a Lawyer right here on this program, and they're like, "You got to be careful because you could be a suspect." I'm like, I can't be a suspect in a single vehicle accident. That's what was going through my brain at 5:45 this morning, Brian. That's what's going through my brain. When they're asking for my name and callback
1: number.
0: I'm
1: just impressive there was that much going on in your brain. That's yeah. That's pretty nice.
0: Well, obviously it wasn't great because the first thing I did was call you and go like,
1: hey, what do I do?
0: Do I report this? I'm like, hey, there's no emergency, so I don't call 911, right? And then I was thankful that they asked, "Are you still on scene?" And I was like, no, I've got a program to do and can't be late because Brian will yell at me if I'm late.
1: I never
0: for the
1: yell.
0: Program. But they said a number of people had made that same call in. So very active last couple of hours here to start Thursday off.
1: Yeah, I know the sky started to light up. And when I got home and my wife said, "You know, you should sleep in the back of the truck with your golf clubs," I knew that we were in for something. So, survived that.
0: Your wife wasn't awake when you got home.
1: I don't have golf clubs. No, I'm just kidding. I sure do.
0: Yes,
1: or do you have those, too? You still have my bowling ball.
0: Oh, my God. Just tell me when you want to go out there, and I'll give you your bowling ball. It's in the backseat of my vehicle.
1: Act like I have been whining about this endlessly. My God, dude. Are we going to start this way?
0: Yes.
1: Yeah, well.
0: Yes, we are.
1: Okay. You're sleeping in your own room tonight.
0: No, I'm
1: and
0: not.
1: Let me just tell you.
0: No, you're on
1: don't
0: the couch.
1: Even try
0: you're
1: to.
0: On the
1: don't
0: couch.
1: Even try.
0: You're on the couch,
1: no,
0: not me.
1: I'm so done
0: and,
1: with
0: and
1: you.
0: And you can still try.
1: No. I'm going to my sister's. I don't have one.
0: Yeah. A lot of falsities coming out of you here this morning. But yeah, we have been together a lot for the last week, about 9 hours a day. Yeah. We've been hanging
1: I haven't
0: out
1: seen,
0: together.
1: Seen my wife in a long time.
0: No,
1: she was camping the whole week before. And then she got home on Saturday night. And then I start leaving all the time, so wonder what she's been up to.
0: Yeah, never the best week when I've seen more of you than my son. Never the best week, and I love you, my friend.
1: I got you.
0: Yeah, I mean that's yeah.
1: Samesies.
0: I told little Tater, I was like, "All right, just one more night, buddy." Like when I left last night, I'm like, "One more night," because I mean, I've seen him for a collective 3 hours the last 2 days, and I'm like, "One more night, buddy. We're about through this." And it was a lot of fun. And what a call last night. Thanks to Jerry Lemons Heating and Cooling, and that's what John had texted in last night. Thank you to Jerry and the other sponsors for making the rodeo accessible from home. Absolutely. It was so much fun last night.
1: Yeah, I'm looking forward to it. I got a text from my chair saying, "Miss you," and I'm looking forward to getting back in the groove, if you know what I mean.
0: Yes. I sure do. Team USA did what we were really hoping they would.
1: Yeah.
0: 2-0 over Bosnia Herzegovina last night. Couldn't be without any drama. They did have a red card last night, the USA did, and they were playing with just 10 players on the field, including the goalie, right? And that red card, I struggle with this guy's name. It's Balogun, I believe is how you say it.
1: I have no idea.
0: Balogun.
1: I've seen it on the screen.
0: He's scored a number of goals.
1: I don't know what these cards mean.
0: Red card means you're tossed out of the game, and it means you're suspended for the next game.
1: Well, that's what I was wondering. There's more to it than just that game, so he's not going to be available for this next round of 16?
0: Apparently not.
1: And that's bullcrap.
0: He was the one who scored at the 45th minute in this game, and then at the 64th minute, he got the red card. I was watching back the video of it. And there are a lot of online discord of like, okay, this is why Americans don't like soccer. Because was it a hard tackle? Sure. But something where you're going to take, you know, arguably one of the best players off the field for Team USA, not just this game, but the next game as well. Absolutely insane. The second goal Malik Tillman had on a free kick was just special. I mean, it was just a special goal. And the U.S. has advanced to the round of 16 where they'll be taking on Belgium. And I'll tell you, after watching Belgium yesterday, I'm not nearly as scared. I'm not nearly as scared of Belgium.
1: No, Belgium was down 2-2 zip in their game, came back and had a miraculous 3-2 win, barely. Senegal almost Senegal should have won that game.
0: Yeah.
1: From what I was watching. And again, who the hell am I? But I have really, really taken a liking to this World Cup. I enjoy it so much, and I just love the finality of everything.
0: Yeah.
1: You just feel it, and you can't help but just get into it. The crowds are so aggressively, you know, cheering for their teams. I just dig it. Three more matches today, and we've got to wait till what is it? Monday night? Yeah, for the U.S. team to play again. I believe it's Monday night at 6 o'clock, and this is a winnable game from what I've seen. Again, you know how little we know. But we've been watching a lot, following a lot, and I tell you, you can learn a lot when you bet a dollar.
0: Mm-hmm.
1: You know, because it's all of a sudden you are really paying attention, and I have picked up so much more, like you did with hockey when you started to dive in a couple years ago, watching more soccer than I've ever watched in my life. I'm definitely picking up nuances and finding, okay, they're heading this way because that one guy's going to come over here, they're going to try to clear it open, mm-hmm. and then get a run coming in here. And you can really start to appreciate the athleticism of these guys.
0: Oh, you certainly can. I wish I had a time machine, because I'd like to go back and smack Brady before the World Cup started, because he's like, oh, Tanner, you're going to be a big soccer guy now, and you're going to be doing with soccer what you did with the hockey. That dude has had every match pulled up on his phone. Brady's watched more of this World Cup than I have, and I'm like, you were giving me a hard time, and he has not missed a match. Now, here's one thing I think we can all agree on. As soon as the World Cup's over, I'm out. Like, I will not be watching the English Premier League. I will not be, mostly because of time zones. I don't know their schedule. I don't know any of that stuff.
1: Yeah.
0: I don't know where these... This is best-on-best action. That's what makes these games so riveting, is it's the best in the world versus the best in the world.
1: It's the opportunity for those leagues and so forth to grab our attention. I think we'll be more apt to pay attention, or at least understand it a little more. Are we ready to dive? Some it takes us a while.
0: Yeah,
1: you know, if we could host a couple World Cups in a row,
0: yeah, we, correct.
1: You know, then there may be, but there is no doubt already. This is the we set a record for the most imported soccer balls ever in the United States. We're buying more soccer balls than we've ever bought, and you know that this World Cup inspires a lot of youth to get
0: Absolutely.
1: Out there and play, and soccer has always been immensely popular with youngsters.
0: I think it's funny too how quickly. I mean, this is you know, welcome to the America moment. Welcome to the national media of America, Mauricio Pochettino, and I absolutely love the guy, because I mean, he's getting just blasted after they lost a meaningless game.
1: Yep.
0: In that third group stage,
1: yeah,
0: match.
1: Against Turkey.
0: And now, you know, now you look at it, and now Mauricio Pochettino looks like, I mean, he just looks like a genius, because not only did you give your main guys rest, because nobody in the World Cup has run more than our guys, but you also gave some of those guys opportunity to play on the biggest stage, and now somebody's going to have to step up for Balogun And I think I'm saying it right. And I could be horribly wrong.
1: Yeah, you could
0: be. Somebody's going to have to step up and fill those shoes. And now they've at least got some experience of playing, you know, in the World Cup on the biggest stage. And so maybe a little bit of an easier transition. But this is the article in ESPN this morning. U.S. men's national team shows it can play ugly, which is exactly what it needs to succeed. Play pretty? Fine. Play nasty? No problem. This U.S. men's national team has the tools to deal with every situation, which is handy as it faces Belgium next without its top scorer. It was a week ago. The ESPN writers and everybody was blasting Mauricio Pochettino.
1: Absolutely. He even came out and apologized for being tense with writers.
0: Oh, don't. You know, Mauricio.
1: He did. He kind of tried to, but yeah, we don't pay attention to that. We're just happy with the fire that he was showing.
0: Yes.
1: You know, which I definitely appreciate.
0: Tells those writers your goals are too small, pretty much. And we saw that. I mean, Bosnia, Herzegovina, we bounced them, and now next Monday night we're going to have the USA taking on Belgium.
1: It's kind of hard to believe that it's been nearly 25 years since this team has won a knockout round game. It was in 2002 was the last time that they won one of these.
0: Really?
1: That's what I was seeing yesterday with the U.S. team.
0: Because I thought we were looking at it, and they just made the round of 16 a couple of years ago. So they were eliminated in the round of 16 in all three tournaments, but they just expanded the field. So did
1: that's
0: the
1: what that's what I'm wondering.
0: You? Yeah, I think that makes sense in my brain. But it's 6:23 in the morning, so there's not a lot that makes sense in my brain.
1: Yeah, I think back then it was a smaller field of teams, so you may have started, you know, mm-hmm. at where they've advanced to at this point.
0: Right.
1: You know, I don't know if there was a round of 32 or if it was a round of 16 back then.
0: I don't know you either. Know, we'll find that out.
1: Either way, I'm pretty sure that it was the first knockout win since 2002. But, yeah, we haven't felt a fever of soccer like this. And I've been watching. And aside from France, there's really – I don't see a team that it's like, wow, we don't really – You know, there's, I mean,
0: Argentina,
1: obviously,
0: maybe.
1: Yeah, I don't know. The squad's really good. Yeah, exactly.
0: Why not? I think it was in the year of 2002, Brian. That's the last time we won a round of 16 game, which we beat Mexico in the round of 16 back in 2002.
1: I don't have a lot of soccer memories.
0: No, I don't either. Yeah. 6:24, I was five. 6:24 the time.
1: Shut up.
0: Right hand construction poll question coming your way next.
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9: Partly cloudy this afternoon with highs reaching the mid-90s. 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

0: Yep, Brady's going down this year. What do you say, Mick?
1: How many hot dogs can you eat, Goofy?
0: No, I'm sorry. I'm sorry.
2: Oh, my goodness. Welcome back and good morning, NoCo, the deuce, presented by Lemons Heating and Cooling. It's time for our right-hand construction. Well, I should say it's our right-hand construction poll questions. I did a twofer today, Brian. I did some nice little editing last night.
0: Did you have a coupon?
2: And yes, got a coupon for a second poll question here.
0: Okay.
2: This morning. First portion of the poll question.
0: Yes.
2: How many hot dogs could you eat in 10 minutes? Okay, that's the first portion of the poll question. The second bonus portion of the poll question, who's winning Friday at Big City Roadhouse, Brian Gary or Brady Hole?
0: Easy answer to number two.
2: Yeah.
0: It will be me.
2: Yes.
0: I believe Brady will hit the wall at four max.
2: Yeah, I agree.
0: I'm looking at a six pack.
2: I think you'll do better than that.
0: Do you really?
2: I really do.
0: I have jaw fatigue. We've been talking for like 9 hours a day, between the shift and then doing the rodeos. So there's a little fatigue going on there. We need to factor in.
2: No.
0: Yeah, we do. Yeah.
2: No, there's no.
0: Which causes your throat to swell up a little bit, which means that opening and that gullet is going to be a little bit tighter.
2: You don't need built-in excuses because you're gonna win.
0: Well, I'm gonna beat Brady. Yes.
2: Yes.
0: Yeah. I have minimal expectation of winning the whole thing because I know some of our competitors.
2: Agree. I would agree with that.
0: But my objective is to beat Brady.
2: Yeah, correct.
0: That is my whole intent of this. It's why I bit when he threw out the Facebook post about this.
2: Yeah, and I don't even think you knew that it was going to be an instantaneous challenge that was thrown in there. I'm glad you did, though.
0: Did not realize that at all, but I know now.
2: Yeah, correct.
0: And I'm in. Yeah, I'll follow through. I open my mouth, and I'm going to leave it open to shove in an award-winning amount of hot dogs.
2: So my answer to one and two is the same. So how many hot dogs could I eat in 10 minutes? Less than you, more than Brady. Okay? That's correct. That's where I'm at. Less hot dogs than you in 10 minutes, more hot dogs than Brady. I think I could take down Brady in this. But listen, we're going to erase all doubt, and we're going to put our champion food eater into this round. So you've got it.
0: Again, that is strictly by vision that you're thinking
2: that. True.
0: I am not.
2: What is the actual? The nut eating contest, Rocky Mountain Oyster.
0: Okay, yes, I
2: contest.
0: Did excel at that.
2: Yes,
0: yeah, I did.
2: You were
0: very good
2: at that. You've done this. You've got the history. You know, this is Conor McGregor. You know, you reached the highest of highs. The sport became too easy for you. Where was there to go? There was nowhere to go, and you lost yourself for those years.
0: I did.
2: And now you're coming back, and you've been grounded. You've been humbled, and now you're coming back, and you're going to show the world just exactly who the F you are.
0: Another new chapter needs to be written.
2: Yes.
0: And, this could be my comeback.
2: HVAC guy said he could do two hot dogs in 10 minutes, and Brian is going to slay Brady.
0: Correct.
2: Yeah.
0: That is correct.
2: I think two hot dogs in 10 minutes is a little slow, but Jamie says, sounds like a tattoo is waiting in the on-deck circle.
0: Oh, good Lord. That's my tattoo artist, Jamie, isn't it?
2: Yeah, it is.
0: Yeah,
2: and Brady both have ink. Already.
0: Yeah, and Jamie is the one who took care of me when I lost the Twinkie eating contest where we bet a Twinkie tattoo on it. I already have a Twinkie. I'm not adding a hot dog.
2: Is there any, would you be willing? Would you? If that was on the line, the loser had to get a hot dog tattoo?
0: Of course.
2: Brady, you in?
0: No, we're not going to put any. No, there's no new wrinkles being thrown into this. But for future thoughts, I am always down for adding another little tattoo.
2: Yeah, Brady's got ink already. Steven says, not very many. I like hot dogs. I'm not crazy about them. I have a couple, and I'm good for a while. So he's like, yeah, no, not for me.
0: Yeah, this may ruin hot dogs for me until next 4th of July.
2: And I feel like you're at a good time for it because I don't think a lot of hot dogs are ate, in the fall and winter time. So, it may ruin a month or two.
0: At our house, they are. It's one of the best value foods still you're going
2: to
0: find.
2: I'm going to have to go over to those fish dogs, the the fogs that we talked about with Robin Varlin yesterday. Do we have the one and only up there? We've got the Lonster on the Clearwater Products hotline.
0: Yeah, I don't know why I pointed to it for everyone, but yes, we do. Hi, Lonnie.
3: Hey, good morning. How's everybody doing?
0: You know, that's personal.
2: Lonnie, I got to tell you, I'm doing better than I thought I would here this morning. My voice, as you can tell, is a little tired from the excitement of last night's rodeo, but excited to be here, Lonnie.
3: You sound pretty good, if I do say so.
2: I appreciate that. Buddy. I appreciate that. He didn't say that about you, Brett.
3: Brett always sounds good, no matter what.
0: That's my man.
2: I knew he was going to come running to your defense. Oh, Brad, no. How many hot dogs could you eat in 10 minutes, Lonnie?
3: Two, and that's it.
2: Oh, Lonnie, come on now.
0: That's realistic.
3: No, I will not enter an eating contest. Forget it.
0: Totally understand. And we're not going to force you. Nobody's holding you at wiener point
2: everybody to know that we don't have, like, Micah behind him with a water gun saying you're gonna enter the contest. That's not happening right now. Okay, but who's going to win? Is it going to be Brian or Brady?
3: Oh, Brian, you're going to win it.
0: Yeah, you're right, Lonnie.
2: I think this is going to be consensus. This is going to be consensus across the board. I think it's going to be unanimous that you're going to be the winner.
0: And you know what happens when that happens.
2: No, because that's how it was with the foot race. Everybody said Brady was going to get me, and I was playing coy, but he did end up getting me right at the very end. So our listeners have a good track record of picking these things. So, Lonster, hey, appreciate the call this morning, buddy.
3: Hey, good, and happy Eve Havajiba.
0: Hey, happy, couldn't have said it better. Happy Habajiva eat.
2: Okay. All right, I'm going to step in here.
0: Happy pre-4th.
2: Lonster, have a happy 4th of July, my friend. We're going to take tomorrow.
0: And Habajiva Eve.
2: We're going to take tomorrow morning off.
3: You guys have a good day off and a good weekend ahead.
2: Okay, thanks, Lonster. There you go. There's the Lonster this morning. Our right-hand construction poll questions this morning. How many hot dogs could you eat in 10 minutes? And who is winning Friday at Big City Roadhouse, Brian Gary or Brady Hole? A lot of talk on this today. 6:38 the time now. 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
2: I want to give a big thank you to Otto Taylor. And my pickup's going to be going in the next week or two after the mileage. 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Find them on 16th Street and 10th Avenue here in Greeley. We got to buy back some time here. We got what day is it coming up on the other side. But first, the KFKA News and Sports Center.
14: I'm Peter Killeen with your KFKA local news. While much of Colorado continues to navigate dry conditions, Greeley officials say decades of investment in mountain reservoirs and water infrastructure have left the city with a reliable water supply and no need for watering restrictions this summer. North 40 News reporting much of Greeley's drinking water begins in the mountains of Larimer County, where a network of six high-elevation reservoirs captures spring snowmelt and runoff before it's stored for use throughout the irrigation season. Two staff members at a Windsor child care facility accused of child abuse for two separate incidents that took place earlier this year. According to the Coloradoan, two children reportedly injured by staff at Kitty Academy of Windsor on Oakmont Street in separate incidents in January and in May. The academy offers year-round programming for kids who are 6 weeks old to 4 years old. 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
15: I'm Channel 2 Pinpoint Weather meteorologist Alden German. Overnight, temperatures will fall into the middle 50s. For Thursday, smoky skies stay around with highs in the middle 90s. Middle 90s again on Friday with a slight chance for a stray storm Independence Day Saturday.
16: 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I'm John Thayer. Colorado Rockies winners yesterday. They beat the Marlins 6-3. Both teams had seven hits. Kyle Freeland got his second win of the year, and the Rockies are 34-53. Rockies and Marlins back at Coors Field this afternoon. Michael Lorenzen will start for Colorado. He's 3-9. The PGA Tour back in action today. It's round number one of the John Deere Classic at TPC Deer Run in Silvis, Illinois. United States got a goal in the 45th minute and added another one on a free kick in the 82nd minute. And the U.S. defeated Bosnia-Herzegovina 2-0 in the round of 32. The U.S. is on to the round of 16 on Monday night when they take on Belgium in Seattle. 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
2: Traffic around Northern Colorado this morning. A little bit of a hiccup over at 18th Street and Highway 85 this morning. Not sure what's going on there, but a lot of red on the traffic map here this morning. CDOT, again, very good at the highways and the interstates. But when you get onto some of those off-road, offshoot streets there, it does struggle a little bit. So not sure what that is all about. 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
2: It is Thursday, July 2nd, and the, excuse me, the word of the day is sagacious.
0: What does that mean?
2: Sagacious is someone who has or shows an ability to understand difficult ideas and situations and to make good decisions. Here's as an example, student reviews paint the writing professor as a sagacious mentor and a compassionate teacher.
0: Yeah, we'll just replace that with smart dude.
2: Yeah, that's fine.
0: Yeah, okay.
2: I don't hate that word.
0: Yeah, I'm not big on it.
2: Okay.
0: All right.
2: What is it today? Well, today is National I Forgot Day, which, yeah, happens a lot.
0: Yeah.
2: It's National Wildland Firefighter Day today as well. And
0: our thanks go to everybody there and the tragedy that we just saw.
2: 100%, Brian. It's National Anisette Day today as well.
0: Yeah, that's a nasty liqueur, that's okay. For sure.
2: All right.
0: Quickly, back in 1776, Continental Congress adopted the Lee Resolution and cut ties with Great Britain. 2 days later, on the 4th of July, we approved the Declaration of Independence.
2: Suck it.
0: 1934, Amelia Earhart and navigator Fred Noonan disappeared over the Pacific Ocean, later seen at a Coldplay concert. In 1962, the first Walmart opened up for business.
2: Led them to being the owner of the Denver Broncos.
0: Yep, there you go.
2: All right, celebrity birthday list.
0: Yeah, here we go.
2: The over-under, Brian has told me, is 6.5.
0: 8.5.
2: What?
0: Yep. It's 8.5. You ready?
2: Sure.
0: All right, here we go. Larry David.
2: Yeah, Curb Your Enthusiasm.
0: 79 years old today. Michelle Branch.
2: No.
0: Really? Singer? You ever heard The Wreckers with Jessica Sharp and Michelle Branch?
2: No.
0: She's singing. No. She's 43 today. Ashley Tisdale.
2: Yeah, she was a Disney kid.
0: 41 years old today. Lindsay Lohan.
2: Yeah, Parent Trap.
0: 40 today. Margot Robbie.
2: Mm-hmm.
0: Excuse me?
2: Wolf of Wall Street.
0: Okay, yeah. And that is correct. Mm-hmm. 36 today. How many are you at?
2: Four.
0: All right. Roy Batan.
2: No.
0: Nah, he's the E Street Band with Bruce Springsteen. Jerry Hall.
2: Harry Hall's dad.
0: Incorrect. She's a girl and was married to Mick Jagger.
2: Harry Hall's
0: model
2: mom.
0: 70 today. Jimmy McNichol. No.
2: He's a singer, isn't he?
0: Well, technically, yeah. Actor, singer. He had a song with his sister, Christy McNichol, many years ago in the 1970s.
2: Yeah,
0: no. That's kind of a stretch for you.
2: Yeah,
0: but
2: for
0: how
2: sure.
0: many do you have again?
2: I have four still.
0: Four?
2: No, I am not taking that. I have no idea who that is.
0: All right. I'll change the line back to 6.5. All right. I don't know what I was thinking there. Here we go. Richard Petty.
2: Why am I absolutely blanking out right now, Brian?
0: Every gearhead in America is
2: mad at this
0: point.
2: Yes, because my dad always used to tell me that. Like,
0: yep.
2: Yeah, who do you think you are, Richard Petty? Yeah,
0: yep.
2: Yeah. He was a NASCAR racer, was he not?
0: Yeah, he was.
2: I didn't know what tour he was
0: on. Because growing up, that was what you said when you were speeding. You were either Richard Petty or you were Mario Andretti.
2: Yeah, correct.
0: Those were the two.
2: Yep.
0: Brett the Hitman Hart.
2: He was a that would have been WWF back then, right? Yeah,
0: absolutely. He is 68 years old today. Jose Canseco.
2: Okay, yeah. The baseball player, the steroid user now, has tried to do a boxing match a couple years ago.
0: All of these things are correct.
2: Yeah.
0: Yes, he is. He is 61 years old today, and that is it. I was thinking Michelle Branch was the one. Overdone, bad line, my bad, I'm sorry, you did great.
2: Did you move it back to 6.5?
0: Yeah.
2: Okay.
0: Yeah, you won.
2: Okay.
0: Line moves.
2: It's a live line. Yeah, live line, if you bet the over live line. That's back-to-back days, I've got 7. And that... Yeah.
0: Are you getting better, or are you just getting older and no more?
2: No, I don't think it's either of those things. I think it's just it's been lucky the last couple of days.
0: That's the correct answer.
2: Because as I go back to the last 1, 2, 3, 4, 5, 6, 7, 8, 9, the last 9 appearances before that, I didn't touch 7. The highest that I've had in the last 10 performances was 8. So I've come close to the last 2 days. That's pretty good.
0: Way to go, champ.
2: Yeah.
0: Carry that through the holiday.
2: Yeah, I'm going to. Now the 4th of July is going to be extra special. One of those soda pops that I'll have is going to be for being the champion right now.
0: Right now, Tate's chest is just swelling up with pride about
2: correct.
0: What Daddy did.
2: Yeah, correct. It should be. It as it should be. 6:54 the time now. If it is your birthday, a very happy birthday to you. Let's jump out to the Daybreak Market Report.
3: It's time for the Daybreak Market Report from the Western Ag Network.
5: Yeah, Thursday morning, everyone. I'm Lane Nordlund. As we look to the cattle markets here today, livestock futures, at least on the cattle end of things, closed mixed. Live cattle closed on a mixed trend with limited trade volume as traders not only took into account the inability of feeder cattle to hold early gains, but also the general lack of buyer interest moving back into the market after late month liquidation seemed to be generally disheartening. At the close, October live cattle were up 7 cents at 236.72, December closing 20 cents higher at 236.57. Cash cattle trades started to develop through mid to late afternoon on Wednesday, although it's likely that additional trade will still be needed to be done before the end of this week for next week's full processing schedules. Prices for northern deals were about $5 lower than last week at $4.03, while southern live trade came in $3 lower at $255. Feeder cattle futures were probably the most disappointing complex out of the livestock trade. Early buyer support stepped into the complex, helping prices rebound slightly from early week losses, but the inability to sustain these triple-digit gains and close lower in all nearby contracts added even more concern and uncertainty to the entire feeder cattle complex. September feeders down 35 cents yesterday at 362.17, October down 35 cents at 359.30. Looking to the results from This week's Cattle Country video sale out of Torrington, just under 14,000 head of feeder cattle were offered. 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
5: All three wheat markets closed yesterday on a higher trend, posting double-digit gains at midweek. The wheat market continued to find support on technical buying amid oversold conditions sparked by Tuesday's acreage data, which showed yet another cut to U.S. wheat acreage here in 2026. In the overnight trade, a little bit of pressure coming in. This morning, we're seeing September KC wheat down a penny at 633. September Minneapolis contracts unchanged, currently at 618. December up slightly at 642. Chicago September wheat up a quarter at $6. December down a quarter at $6.14. Corn in September this morning up a penny at $4.24, while August soybeans higher at $11.38. For the Western Ag Network, I'm Lane Nordlund.
4: There's only one station that carries all four. We got it all. Nuggets, Avalanche, Rockies, and Broncos. We are Northern Colorado's voice. 103.1 and 1310 KFKA.
2: We got a twofer on our right-hand construction poll questions this morning. I think that this is the first time in Good Morning NoCo history that we've got a twofer on the same day. We got two poll questions for you. How many hot dogs could you eat in 10 minutes? Who's going to win Friday at Big City Roadhouse, Brian Gary or Brady Hull? That's what we want to know. And text you here, lines 40600. Not very many dogs. That's the answer. It's not very many hot dogs in 10 minutes.
0: There's going to be a lot of them consumed this weekend.
2: Yeah.
0: You know, Big City Roadhouse is definitely going to have it going on, but grills all over this country are going to be cooking hot dogs.
2: Yeah, correct. Eastside Chris said, I'm going to go with whichever show I'm texting on. Currently, Brian, but everyone knows picks are on Friday.
0: That's a great take, Chris.
2: You got to stay in for something or you fall for anything, Chris. Come on now. All right, we've got news for Northern Colorado coming up in the 7 o'clock hour. Smash, Trash, and Compost presented by A1 Organics as well. 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
9: ABC News, I'm Sherry Preston. About 180 million of us now in the thick of it. This heat dome covering much of the east. ABC senior meteorologist Lee Goldberg.
11: Extreme heat warnings from the Midwest into parts of the Northeast will drop those heat warnings as we go through Friday in parts of the Midwest. But for today, feels like 100 to 115 across much of the east. A high level 4 extreme heat risk as we go into Friday in the Mid-Atlantic back to the Ohio Valley. This is when the heat peaks into Thursday and Friday.
9: Due in court today in New York, the couple who got past security at the Empire State Building and made it all the way to the very top of the spire before unfurling a flag. They also got engaged at the top of the building while they were up there. Russia's overnight attacks on the Ukrainian capital of Kyiv now blamed for at least 20 deaths. Dozens more people are hurt. Pope Leo coming down hard on a traditionalist group that bucked the Vatican and consecrated 4 bishops, the Pope declaring a schism and excommunicating them. This is ABC News.
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19: I'm Peter Killeen with your KFKA local news. Air quality in Weld County is being affected by smoke from several fires in western Colorado. The Greeley Tribune reporting the Colorado Department of Public Health and Education issuing an air quality alert through 4 p.m. today for northeastern Colorado, including Weld, Larimer, and Boulder counties. The wildfire smoke from the Snyder, Gold Mountain, Ferris, Willow, and Aspen Acres fires may increase pollution levels. Two staff members at a Windsor child care facility accused of child abuse in two separate incidents earlier this year. According to the Coloradoan, two children were reportedly injured by staff at Kitty Academy of Windsor. That's on Oakmont Street in separate incidents in January and

0: For Thursday, smoky skies stay around with highs in the middle 90s. Middle 90s again on Friday with a slight chance for a stray storm Independence Day Saturday.
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8: Traffic around Northern Colorado here on a Thursday morning. That sun is starting to peek out behind those clouds, and traffic looks great. So that's why I gave you a weather update and what the sun's up to this morning.
9: I was wondering.
8: There's nothing to talk about on the Northern Colorado roadways. I mean, it's quiet. A lot of people traveling this time of the year. It's very, very quiet out there. 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
8: 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I am Tanner Schwint, Brian Carey, my co-host, and we yesterday had an air quality advisory that was put into effect, and that was something that I noticed right off the bat when was leaving work yesterday afternoon right around 4 o'clock. I mean, it was smoky, and we saw that, and then finally that storm system that bubbled up last night kind of pushed that smoke out of here, Brian. But the air quality alert only went through 4 p.m. yesterday for north and northeastern Colorado. It sounds like we're done with that smoke now. Obviously, we've got wildfires across the state of Colorado right now, but it doesn't sound like that wildfire smoke is going to be hanging here in northern Colorado right now. The wind change and everything that we had yesterday brought that up, but only going to be a brief stay. I still have just absolute nightmares of back in 2020 when it did look like it was going to be just the end of the world.
11: Where, well, it snowed ash.
8: It would be noon, and it would look like it's midnight out there with some of those wildfires that we had in Larimer County. But that is good news. So if you're wondering how long that that smoke was going to be hanging around. It doesn't sound like it's going to be back into our system.

0: Here again, it was just through yesterday afternoon around 4 o'clock.
1: Can definitely have an effect on people, just the amount, even when it's not, oh, it's not too bad out there. I was having to wear, my nose would start running.
0: Yeah.
1: That's what happens to me when it starts getting smoky. And, you know, honestly, with all the health problems I've had throughout the year, the breathing gets a little tougher. Like, you know, the last 3 nights rolling out to the rodeo when there was some smoke out there definitely can start to affect people, especially those with some breathing difficulties.
0: So Cody told us on Monday, right, that Tuesday, Wednesday, best chances for storms,
1: yeah,
0: hit or miss. We got lucky last night with the finals rodeo. I mean, you look to the south of us, and there were big thunder boomers. You look to the north of us, there's big thunder boomers, and then had that hell of a one that came right through last night, late last night, that we had there. But after that, he said, hey, it's going to just be hot and dry. And today he's saying it's going to be upper 80s and upper 90s for us. The hottest, you know, for northern Colorado is going to be the south portion of northern Colorado.
1: Mm-hmm.
0: Going to be breezy, but most of us will be staying dry today here on Thursday, July 2nd. He says, as far as the shower and thunderstorm coverage for Friday, should be pretty similar to today. But nonetheless, obviously check in tomorrow with Denver Front Range weather meteorologist Cody Wilson. He'll have all the details for us. 4th of July, he says, we taper temperatures off just a tad bit. A mix of 80s and 90s east of the Continental Divide on the western slope may still get close to triple digits along Highway 50 and into western Kansas. But the difference with Saturday is a weak short wave that will move through the region, bringing just a few more ingredients to the atmosphere. This means more scattered showers and thunderstorms starting sometime mid to late afternoon. He said as we get closer, he'll elaborate more on timing and impacts. He has more information, but these are difficult to, what do we call them, popcorn thunderstorms?
1: Yeah, because they're not going to show up on radar as, hey, it's working its way from here. It's just all of a sudden, poof. It, you know, Jiffy Pop. It just shows up, man.
0: It truly does. You know, that was what was crazy. A couple weekends ago when I texted Cody, I'm like, am I going to die? And he didn't text back, so that was fun. But when he was, I was like, dude, I was watching the radar. And so first and foremost, the radar that I had, that he needed to update the app because my wife's like, I've been staring at it for a while. But he showed me, he's like, when was it? And he pulled it up on the one that he pays for, right?
1: Yeah.
0: The radar that he pays for. And it was within 10 minutes of that storm just coming together and boom, producing hail and rain like crazy. So very difficult to forecast this time of the year. Plain and simple, it's going to be hot, and in the afternoons we're going to have a chance of that thunderstorm rolling back through here in northern Colorado. For the rest of this week, but into next week, he says as well, despite the very hot temperatures, we've got very good chances at thunderstorms throughout the course of next week.
1: And be careful in this heat.
0: Yeah.
1: You know, when you get out, because we're going to be spending time outdoors. You know, lots of people are going to be doing their barbecue and you're going to be doing all the activities, but make sure you take care of yourself, hydration and sunscreen and all those kind of things.
0: Yeah, be very aware of that. We are seeing now, Brian, 55 fireworks shows and 51 canceled ones happening in Colorado this year for America's 250. More than 50 fireworks displays are planned across Colorado for America's 250th birthday, but wildfire risks have forced over 45 different cancellations. I was thinking about that this morning when I saw that accident as I was coming in. The individual was just walking away from the car, and it was out in the middle of a cornfield. I'm like, thank goodness we had just got that rain, because had we not, the engine was still running. Had we not, there's a lot of dry brush around here as well, so be very cognizant of that. If you are going to be going out to these fireworks shows, if you're breaking the law, just be aware that it is still dry out there. But that rain last night helped a ton of people with the moisture that we desperately needed.
1: You know, the more and more of this drought that we seem to live in at this time of the year always, I think does turn some eyes to these major fireworks shows, and you're starting to see some get canceled because of that. I think what you're going to see more and more of are those drone shows.
0: Yeah.
1: It's amazing. When the Stampede had one, was it opening night or Thursday night? Was just cool as hell to look up and see. And I've heard of that in places where, you know, okay, we're not going to do fireworks. We've got, you know, drone shows going on, and you think, oh, what's, you know, just play some booming in the background, you know, like the birds at Augusta. You can have that going while you can look up and see what's made. I just think there's going to be more and more of that. That's something that I think is going to start to be more prevalent.
0: All of Northern Colorado shows are still going on. Greeley, the Stampede's going to have theirs. Windsor's going to have theirs. Timnath's going to have theirs. Fort Collins is going to have theirs. Loveland, Berthoud, Longmont, all going to have theirs still.
1: Probably more in the south part of the state?
0: Yeah, in the south part of the state is where we're seeing those cancellations.
1: Sure.
0: But on 9 News, they've got a nice little map there for you that has everything. Brush going to be having their fireworks. The Brush fireworks show, I got to tell you, is just incredible down there.
1: Some of these, you know, towns around the area, I mean, people think of Greeley and the Stampede and all that, and rightfully so, but all these other communities have fantastic 4th of July celebrations.
0: Yeah. Well, and I love, too, because like Eaton Days is going on next week. They're going to do their fireworks on July 11th because those small town days, I mean, Kersey Days growing up, that was the big thing, right, was you'd wait and then you'd go to that, and the fireworks show that they would put on was just second to none. You mentioned it. There's drone shows happening in Aspen, Buena Vista, Delta, Denver Sculpture Park, Fruta, Lakewood, Littleton, Pueblo right now. But yes, as I look at the canceled fireworks shows, Brian, I mean, it's Alamosa, it's Beaver Creek, it's Black Hawk, it's mm-hmm. Boulder, it's those towns that are up either in the mountains or in the foothills that are going to be the ones. Estes Park canceled their fireworks show. It's those areas that are insanely dry because those, you know, yeah, they'll catch a few storms, but normally it's the storms that come off the mountains that we get
1: right.
0: to get the moisture out of. They don't necessarily get up there. So they have a really handy-dandy list of fireworks shows or drone shows if you want to check it out this weekend that it's going to be going on, and perfect timing for the rainstorms that we did see yesterday to come in and just give us a little bit of a break. But this is that active weather pattern that Cody Wilson been talking about for quite some time, that he does think as soon as that monsoon comes in here, we're going to have really good shots at storms like we saw last night. That was a good one last night, man. That was one that you love when it's like 100 miles east of you, and you can watch it right when it's over the top of you. It was one of those that it was insane. The thunder rattling. I don't understand. Like, my son and my daughter must just be able to sleep through anything, because I was shy. It woke me and my wife up last night, and I pull up the camera instantly. I'm looking at little Tater, and he's just sawing logs in there, and just happy as a clam, just sleeping away. And I'm like, dude, it's like, I mean, it was a good storm last night.
1: Yeah, apparently. I don't notice. I can sleep through a tornado. But my bedroom is loud. I have basically jet planes flying in there with the amount of fans that I have and drowning out white noise.
0: I think, from what I could tell, just based on the puddles out there, I think that storm stayed a little north of Greeley too last night. Because I mean, there were fields that were underwater last night. It was a ton of moisture that came down during that span last night. So it desperately needed help where we did get it. Anywhere that we can get rain right now, it's great. And hopefully we can continue to make a dent into that drought. There you go. 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
9: Partly cloudy this afternoon with highs reaching the mid-90s. 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
0: The time. It's Good Morning NoCo. I'm Tanner Schwent, Brian Geary, my co-host. The window for the Denver Nuggets to do something big in the offseason is rapidly closing, Brian. Jaylen Brown was dealt yesterday to the Philadelphia 76ers. We did not hear anything about the 76ers.
1: No, that was a surprise to me. That just crept up. Where the hell did that come from?
0: Yeah.
1: And why are you trading them to a team you're going to play a bunch?
0: Correct. Yeah. And Paul George and a bunch of picks going back to Boston. It must have just gotten to the point where it was, quite frankly, okay, Jaylen Brown doesn't want to be here anymore. We've openly shopped him. We've got to move on from him. I think that does make the 76ers, a legitimate threat in the Eastern Conference.
1: No doubt.
0: But that was the one move that I really was hoping, you know, the Denver Nuggets could pull off. You get a guy that can score, but also, you know, and I saw a bunch of people saying, oh, yeah, Jaylen Brown's much more consistent. They put the playoff stats on there, and it's the exact same stat line that Jamal Murray has, but what they don't put in there is that, A, he'd be playing with Nikola Jokic, so all of those numbers going to go up, and B, he's impacting the game on the defensive side of the ball, unlike Jamal Murray. So I was bummed out about that, but yesterday, LeBron James, his name has started circulating around the Denver Nuggets. At the start of the day, he was 75-1 to come to the Denver Nuggets. At last check, and I can pull it up again this morning, it had dropped down to 5-1 odds for LeBron James to become a Denver Nugget. You like this idea.
1: I love this idea. I just think it would be so cool to have him finish up as a Denver Nugget. I mean, to have that on the floor would be incredible. I just, him, Joker, Gordon. My goodness, that would be absolutely dynamite to me. I will take a couple years out of him.
0: Probably 1 year is all. I think he just wants to do a retirement tour is pretty much what he said, because he wants a documentary that come along with him.
1: Okay, well, yeah, he can do that, but it'll be fun when you're winning and you're playing with Joker and you're like, hey, maybe one more. But I am completely in favor of it. I think it would be cool as hell, but the team I think is going to sneak in and steal him is Minnesota.
0: So they're on here. They have worse odds than the Nuggets to land them. The Nuggets odds have gone back up to 12-1. They have the fifth best odds to land LeBron James. The Philadelphia 76ers are at 7-1 now. The Miami Heat are at 6-1. The Golden State Warriors are +150, and the Cleveland Cavaliers are +130. So the sports book seem to think that there is, it's either going to be a reunion back to one of his old teams with Miami or Cleveland.
1: Cleveland would make sense.
0: Or it's going to be, hey, let's go team up with all the other other old guys in the NBA in Golden State, and let's see if we can still compete on that roster. I don't know if what's going to transpire. I'm torn. I would love the story of it, and it would certainly give us something to talk about, and it would make me watch every minute of the Denver Nuggets.
1: Absolutely.
0: If LeBron James was here. But and this is a great point by Brady, because I've been ribbing him a little bit because he hates the idea. Mm-hmm. So it's been forcing me to go in the other direction, which is just naturally occurs. It's a great point by him. Do you think Nikola Jokic really wants a whole documentary crew in the building every single day, filming everything that Nikola Jokic does with LeBron James? And we know enough about Joker to know that that's not up his alley. And it's a great point, but
1: it is.
0: I've seen two guys in my lifetime, in my nearly 30 years on this earth, I've seen two guys who see the game of basketball in a different way. And it's LeBron James and it's Nikola Jokic. They both just see the game before. I mean, they're playing chess and everybody else is playing checkers. So because of that, I think it'd be cool to see. But I would also like LeBron from a couple years ago.
1: I understand that. But I would welcome it. I think it'd be cool as hell. But as you talk about, he's definitely like bringing a crew to follow him on the final year. If that's the case and you're making a story and making anything, you're going home to Cleveland. I mean, if you're going to be doing all that and you're getting the farewell thing, you're not going to do that on a new team with a new fan base and all that. If that's the case, I would put all chips in that he's going to go to Cleveland.
0: I would agree with you if he hadn't already had the return, right? But, you know, as you look at Cleveland, they made the Eastern Conference Finals. I think the route to the Finals in the Eastern Conference is easier than the route to the mm-hmm. NBA Finals is easier in the Eastern Conference than the Western. And as Faith says, since he wants to do a documentary, it's going to be somewhere with a great storyline, and sadly it won't be Denver. I mean, he would turn into, like, a great trivia question if he came to Denver. Like, I love doing that right now. Like, noted great Denver Broncos receiver Jerry Rice. You know, who Jerry came here and played a couple preseason games for the Denver Broncos. That's kind of what it would be in Denver, I think. If you're looking for storyline, 100% the best storyline in my mind is Golden State, though. I mean, if you got Steph Curry and Jimmy Butler and LeBron James all on one team, that's the storyline. And then it's like, hey, us old guys, one last run, one last hurrah, and we know Steph's not afraid of the camera either. So if I had to wager right now, I'd say Golden State's where he's going to go.
1: Denver as a sports town has had a bit of a history with having legendary people come and finish out here. Peyton Manning did pretty darn well when he came and became a Bronco, which nobody would have thought was going to happen. Ray Bourque. Coming over and winning a cup with the Colorado Avalanche. Chris Bryant. Oh, never mind.
0: Okay. All right. That's just a low blow.
1: Sorry about that. Sorry. Sorry. No, but he had nothing to do with that.
0: No,
1: he
0: did not.
1: It's my job doing comedy.
0: That was pretty good.
1: Okay. Thank you. Thank you very much.
0: He who shall not be named.
1: Okay. You have a lot of those.
0: Yeah, correct. A lot of people that don't deserve me saying their name out of their mouth, out of my mouth. I don't know. Like, I'm torn on it. He said he's willing to work on a vet minimum. He's made all the money in the world. I don't blame him. It would be 1 year. And here's the thing, though. He would not help the Nuggets where they need the help, because LeBron is, his athleticism isn't what it used to be when he could make a defensive impact. He can still use all of his energy on offense and put up decent numbers, but that's not what the Nuggets have got to be better defensively, and LeBron James doesn't help that. And so, and we've seen in Denver, I mean, you look at all the George Karl teams that would lead the league in scoring all the time, and then they get bounced in the first round or second round of the playoffs, because when it gets to the playoffs, defense ramps up, and the Nuggets just have not been able to do that. So, like, right now, I hate it. I absolutely hate it. I think the Nuggets are going to run it back. They signed Marvin Bagley III last night. He's going to be their backup center. He is known for as being an offensive center, so didn't get a rim protector to go alongside Nikola Jokic, and I absolutely hate it. Like, I think, in my opinion, this team needed to do a little bit of a rebuild, an overhaul, to be considered a true title contender in the Western Conference, because I think everybody that you look at, I think Minnesota got better. I even with shipping Julius Randle out, I think that the Oklahoma City Thunder got better by simply retaining all of their guys, and same with the Spurs. Like, I think the Spurs are just peaking. So I think you've got three teams that are clear cut better than the Denver Nuggets right now.
1: Yeah.
0: Why? I don't. They couldn't beat Minnesota without their two top best players.
1: No, you undersell this roster too often.
0: They've sold on themselves.
1: I get it. We've all would like titles all the time, but this team is damn good, and they're very fun to watch, and I enjoy this squad. I still, Jamal, yeah, would I like him to show up more, but he had his first All-Star year last year. He had an excellent season. It's just we didn't win in the playoffs. That sucks. Hopefully will change, but keep giving me that chance. I love this team.
0: If they lost to the Spurs or if they lost to the Thunder, I would be more apt to say, okay, I'm comfortable with this. They lost to Minnesota, who didn't have Anthony Edwards.
1: Yeah, and
0: Dante DiVincenzo.
1: Mm-hmm.
0: Like, that's I don't know. 7:32 the time now. Blowing the clock again. We're pretty good at this. You're listening to Good Morning NoCo.
1: I blame you.
0: No, it's you.
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0: 7:36 the time.
1: We got to get those cameras in the studios. That was a pretty good dance routine that just went down.
0: Change my behavior when that happens.
1: No, not at all. How can you?
0: Yeah.
1: That's a banger, man.
0: Yeah, that is a certified banger. Yep. That is correct. My goodness gracious. I just, Denver, let's try this again.
1: And Mulligan.
0: My goodness gracious. Cody Wilson, Denver Front Range Weather, just posted the radar from last night. Right over the just obliterated. That storm is insane that came through last night. And, Eastside Chris said he went by Island Grove this morning. There's some lakes and parking lots. I don't think the hail was too bad in terms of size. There were a lot of it, but I don't think it got too big. Cody said yesterday morning I warned that it could get spicy overnight up north. It got pretty rowdy after about 11 p.m. It was 1:30 a.m. is when we got it out there. Lots of hail, lightning, flooding in parts of Weld County going up onto the Cheyenne Ridge. The radar loop is absolutely insane. Between midnight and 2 a.m. this morning when a flash flood warning was issued. But if you have a second, go watch that radar loop because it is absolutely insane.
1: Well, it was quite a sight last night to be sitting in the arena and you looked all around you and it was like you were just sitting in the eye of something.
0: Yeah.
1: You know, but as Cody, you know, perfectly was saying, no, it's we're going to be fine until later. You know, it was after the rodeo, and I believe lightning affected the Aaron Watson performance afterwards. I thought I had seen something about that. Yeah. I don't know.
0: I know my family was heading over there, and I told them, I'm like, you guys are seeing this storm directly to the west of us, right? Like, it's going to get bad, and it's going to get bad in a hurry. And I haven't talked to anybody this morning, but I know that it did impact that late last night. Walking out here and Aaron Watson saying, I'm like, that sounds fun, but I'm good.
1: Too late, too old, too tired.
0: I love that drive home, though, from the state. It's just, I had to go on, because none of Garth Brooks' music is on Apple Music.
1: Correct.
0: Or Spotify, I believe.
1: It's not. Either of those. No, he had his own system.
0: So I jumped over to YouTube and I had to play the Thunder Rolls as I'm driving home watching the lightning fly in the sky last night. And I sang a very terrible rendition of it. 7:38 the time. We're going to take a listen back to all of our Eaton A&W performances of the night. We had the rodeo finals last night. We're going to bring that to you here coming up in just a minute. But first, let's get to the KFK News and Sports Center.
2: I'm Peter Killeen with your KFKA local news. While much of Colorado continues to navigate dry conditions, Greeley officials say decades of investment in mountain reservoirs and water infrastructure have left the city with a reliable water supply and no need for watering restrictions this summer. North 40 News reporting much of Greeley's drinking water begins in the mountains of Larimer County, where a network of six high-elevation reservoirs captures spring snowmelt and runoff before it's stored for use throughout the irrigation season. Two staff members at a Windsor child care facility accused of child abuse for two separate incidents that took place earlier this year. According to the Coloradoan, two children reportedly injured by staff at Kitty Academy of Windsor on Oakmont Street in separate incidents in January and in May. The academy offers year-round programming for kids who are 6 weeks old to 4 years old. Northern Colorado's Voice, 103.1 and 1310 KFKA, and online at 1310.com. 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
3: I'm Channel 2 Pinpoint Weather Meteorologist Alden German. Overnight, temperatures will fall into the middle 50s. For Thursday, smoky skies stay around with highs in the middle 90s. Middle 90s again on Friday with a slight chance for a stray storm Independence Day Saturday.
4: 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I'm John Thayer. Colorado Rockies winners yesterday. They beat the Marlins 6-3. Both teams had seven hits. Kyle Freeland got his second win of the year, and the Rockies are 34-53. Rockies and Marlins back at Coors Field this afternoon. Michael Lorenzen will start for Colorado. He's 3-9. The PGA Tour back in action today. It's round number one of the John Deere Classic at TPC Deer Run in Silvis, Illinois. United States got a goal in the 45th minute and added another one on a free kick in the 82nd minute. And the U.S. defeated Bosnia-Herzegovina 2-0 in the round of 32. The U.S. is on to the round of 16 on Monday night when they take on Belgium in Seattle. 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
0: Traffic around Northern Colorado, Highway 34 westbound on the west side of 257 starting to slow down just a little bit, but everything else is looking good out there this morning. 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

0: Christmas and the public address announcer at the Greeley Stampede joined us to preview the rodeo finals that we had in store. And boy, they were exactly what he said they were going to be. They were incredible last night, Brian.
1: No doubt. No doubt. It was great. And we're going to recap some of that.
0: We're going to recap those rides, our Eaton A&W performances of the night. The bareback riding, I was shocked when we got there. Cole Franks was the leader going into the night. And again, when you get to this point, it's your first ride and your second ride scores combined. So when you post, Cole Franks had an 87.5 his first ride. You're in the driver's seat to win a whole lot of cash and a belt buckle. But what I learned was that Cole Franks was coming off an injury, and he didn't feel like he could compete at the best of his ability, so he bowed out. So that opened the path for Keenan Hayes, who is a 2023 champion. And Keenan Hayes, he won the buckle, and this is what it sounded like.
1: Just a second.
0: And just 1 second, we'll let you know what it sounded like. He was on the back of a horse by the name of Smoke Bomb.
2: Keenan Hayes on the back of Smoke Bomb. Smoke Bomb bucking hard. Keenan Hayes has his horse squared up. That horse doing everything to get him off the back. Good luck. Try again another day, because Keenan Hayes with a very, very solid ride, and he was the man to beat coming into tonight.
0: Keenan Hayes ended up being an 88-point ride, and he won the bareback riding presented by J9 Insurance. Then we went to the steer wrestling, where we were 0.2 seconds off an arena record with Rowdy Parrott. Rowdy Parrott was the cowboy. He came out with a 3.4-second timed event. He ended up walking away with a belt buckle because of this.
2: Here's Rowdy Parrott out of Louisiana. Right? Rowdy Parrott, 3.4!
3: Oh, holy cow.
2: Look at all the other cowboys!
3: Wow!
1: That was amazing.
0: Yeah, you got a little bit of a sense of that crowd right there. Then the team roping, we don't have that, but Lightning Aguilera with a 4.3. That was the fast time of the night. But it ended up being James Arviso and Levi Lord, their first times at the Greeley Stampede. They ended up walking away the winners. In the saddle bronc riding, we had a couple of incredible rides throughout. Ira Dickinson, a returning champion, with an 86.5. Lefty Holman with an 89. 9-point ride, but it wasn't enough, because the cowboy who was leading the night coming into last night, Leon Fountain, he was on the back of Guitar Town. He walked away the champion because of this ride.
2: There's the nod. Here's Leon Fountain on the back of Guitar Town. That horse bucking big and strong. A lot of air, still no turn. Leon Fountain squared up. Leon was asking that horse for more, and he never got any more out of it.
3: He had a nice rhythmic ride, but with that straightaway, not going to be in the top that we want.
0: Yeah, Jerry Lemons there, not going to be the top that we want. Boy, was he wrong, because that was an 88.5, and he ended up winning the night. Leon Fountain did last night. It was quite the ride for Leon Fountain. And then in the tie-down roping, this was the toughest event that we had throughout the course of the night, the tie-down roping presented by Clearwater Products. We only had a handful of qualifying times, but it ended up being Brody Clemens out of Weatherford, Texas, who took away the Eaton A&W performance of the night in the tie down roping.
2: Here's Brody Clemens. Here's the time. We got it still. I saw the rope fall from the horse. How about that? 9.2 for Brody Clemens.
4: Good for tonight, but not good for overall, I don't think.
2: He's going to be the leader in the clubhouse right now.
0: We're pretty good at predicting those things, Brian.
1: He's right there. Absolutely. I think our prowess is on display.
0: A good producer probably would have cut that out of there to make us sound smarter. But then again, we're working with Micah. We did see in the breakaway roping another arena record come really close to being broken. Danielle Lohman out of Gilbert, Arizona. She had a 1.6 last night in the breakaway roping. She ended up being the champion of the breakaway roping. In the barrel racing, that's what we couldn't wait for. The barrel racing presented by CRP 4x4 Truck Outfitters. Cody Wilson on the call of Sealy Simpton last night. In just 1 second, we'll hear Sealy. It's coming right here.
1: It should be.
0: Here it is. The deuce. No, it's not.
1: It's not there yet. Just a second. Oh, maybe now.
0: Sealy Simpton.
5: So this is going to be...
1: This is it.
5: Sealy Simpton. Sealy Simpton, Navasota, Texas. on a beautiful Palomino. Really good turnaround the first barrel. This horse has got wheels too. Great turnaround the second barrel. They are kissing these turns. Here she goes down the straightaway. A good warm ovation from the crowd. 17-13. There's your fast score of the night. Step aside, Andrea Busby.
4: Micah, sorry about the overmodulation.
0: Overmodulation. Very well done. Yeah, Seeley Simpton in what was a loaded barrel racing lineup. Seeley Simpton walked away with the 17-13 and the belt buckle and a pocket full of cash. But then we saw something at the Greeley Stampede that we very rarely see. It was the bull riding presented by Buildings by Design. We saw a bull ride over 90 and a half. McCate Trammell, he was on the back of Wingman, and he had this entire crowd revved up and on their feet.
4: I haven't seen one this calm before coming out.
3: This is abnormal.
4: Yeah, it really is.
2: McCate Trammell, the bull they're talking about, is Wingman. Oh. McCate Trammell's got that bull squared up. McCate Trammell, he's got the bull right where he wants him. McCate Trammell, 8 seconds ride.
1: That was incredible. What was the score? 90.5?
0: Yeah. From McCate Trammell last night, and it was a whole lot of fun. That was our overall Eaton A&W performance of the night, was that McCate Trammell ride. It was just a ton of fun, man, and that's what you get at the Greeley Stampede. So thank you to all the sponsors who made that possible last night. Thank you to all the listeners who were texting us throughout the course of Rodeo Radio. It was a lot of fun, and it just concluded in the best way possible. That was one of the best rodeos I have ever attended.
1: Oh, it was great. And leading up to it, I mean, we were talking each night. Okay, the best rodeo's coming. The finals are going to be dynamite. Tuesday night's rodeo was great. Really got us in the mood for last night. But once again, the Greeley Stampede Rodeo Finals come through. You want a guaranteed great show? Buy tickets to the finals every damn year.
0: Yeah, correct.
1: I mean,
0: man.
1: Seriously, it's fantastic.
0: Yeah, and I know I know Amy from yesterday, who won the finals tickets from us.
1: Yeah,
0: she was ecstatic to get to go, and she had a blast because there was some rides. I mean, Colt Eck in the bareback riding, he had an 89. Lefty Holman had an 89, and that still wasn't good enough to win it. So a lot of fun there at Rodeo Radio, of course, presented by Lemons Heating and Cooling. Thanks to Cody Wilson for his work throughout the course of the Stampede. Thank you to Jerry Lemons as well for coming out and helping us out there. It was a ton of fun with Rodeo Radio this year, and I'm ready to be in bed by 9:30 tonight.
1: Yeah, I'm thinking 10:30 a.m.
0: Okay,
1: for me,
0: right,
1: that's where
0: pretty,
1: I'm going. Yeah,
0: pretty
1: yep,
0: good.
1: Yep,
0: you're planning on a wild wine at 9.
1: Yeah, this is my normal routine. Following wine at 9 is nap at 11. That's right.
0: 7:53 the time now. Let's get a break here. Let's get to the latest in the ag world, right?
1: Yeah,
0: are we going to the Daybreak
1: is.
0: Ag Report?
1: I think it's the Western Ag Network.
0: The Western. Here's that.
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7: Good morning, everyone. I'm Lane Nordlund. This week, U.S. Secretary of Agriculture Brooke Rollins announced the new Strengthening Processing for U.S. Ranchers program. It's providing up to $500 million in temporary financial assistance designed to help independent and small-sized regional meat processors cope with historically high cattle costs caused by the nation's 75-year low cattle inventory, while strengthening competition in the beef supply chain and preserving market opportunities for ranchers out in the countryside. Turk Stovall, who serves as the vice president of the Montana Stock Growers Association, was with the Secretary of Agriculture for this week's announcement.
8: We're really at a critical flashpoint to where we always talk about the big four, you know, packer concentration. You know, that's really 85% of the marketplace. You know, the other 15% is made up of small to mid-sized packers and processors that are really important to, you know, the regions that they support. Not only from giving producers options to sell their livestock, but also from a price discovery standpoint.
7: Eligible processors must be federally or state inspected under a USDA program, be U.S. owned, and not one of the big four packers or owned by one of them.
8: What this program is doing is really trying to help these small processors survive this really unique moment in time where we have such high cattle prices, and these processors are seeing losses that none of us have ever seen. We're looking at over $400 per head loss coming through these. And these are smaller processors that have regional brands that tie to the region they're from, that link straight back to the American producers. A lot of them are from our region. And what also we don't talk about, a lot of these are cow plants. These are cow plants that are, you know, are harvesting our call cows and our bulls. And we desperately need them to keep that market strong for a long time. Because what's happening is maybe we're all enjoying high prices now. But if we lose this segment of the industry, we're going to pay for it long term. Because as we lose packing capacity, we're really worried that it's not going to come back.
7: Payments for the U.S.-owned meat processors will be administered through the Farm Service Agency using funding from the Commodity Credit Corporation.
9: 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This is Ty Thompson, Northern Livestock Video here in Billings. 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
10: This 4th of July, as we celebrate our freedom and the spirit of this great nation, let's raise a flag for the backbone of America, our farmers and ranchers. 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
7: The National Corn Growers Association is criticizing Monsanto and its parent company, Bayer, after a petition was filed seeking anti-dumping and countervailing duties on imported glyphosate from China. NCGA President Jed Bauer says the move could increase costs for farmers already facing a tough farm economy. Bauer argues the petition benefits shareholders of Bayer at the expense of growers and says companies are increasingly using trade actions to limit competition and drive up input prices. NCGA says it will continue defending farmers' access to affordable crop protection tools like glyphosate. I'm Lee Northland, Western Ag.
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0: It's so weird I start hearing that like music like that. I'm like, that's the end of Coach Speak. I'm supposed to be doing something else. The different theme songs for the different shows that have become staples around here. Speaking of songs that are staples, Faye says, if you don't have a whole dance routine for Party in the USA, then what are you even doing with your life?
1: Amen to that, Faye.
0: No, that's a great point.
1: Yeah,
0: that's a great
1: truly
0: point.
1: Is.
0: Brian will have Smash Trash or Compost presented by A1 Organics coming up in the 8 o'clock hour. I do have a song.
1: We're using yours.
0: Okay, I've got a song that I found this morning that I want your opinion on. It was one that I was going to show you anyways. So let's just show it to all of Northern Colorado. See what their thoughts are on it.
1: You want to show it to them or play it for them?
0: Both.
1: Okay. All right. All right.
0: You then hold the.
1: It's going to be a whole audio visual
0: thing.
1: Yeah,
0: I just want the audio file and just take screenshots and then post it out there.
1: Okay, I'll get that put together.
0: I think that'd be cool.
1: All right.
0: And then Miles Blumhardt from the Colorado is going to join us. Very interesting. Trey McBride was on a national podcast and said that when he won the John Mackey Award for the best tight end in the country, CSU pretty much wanted him to give them the trophy to have at CSU, and he's like, no. And he goes, and CSU told him, well, it's going to cost us $15,000 to find a replica of it, and we don't have that sort of cash. So Miles Blumhardt is going to join us, and CSU Athletic Director John Weber says that it's a power school. Is that true or false in Miles' mind? So he's going to break that down as well. And the return of the Beaver to Rocky Mountain National Park.
1: Now, first the wolves?
0: Yeah, no, that's a reintroduction I can get behind right there.
1: They're cute little buggers.
0: Mm-hmm.
1: Mm-hmm.
0: But they build dams and mess with the ecosystem, Brian.
1: They do, and a guy on a loan just ate one last week. It saved him.
0: Okay, I'm with you now. The series that you're watching, that they go on a deserted island.
1: He
0: caught and killed a beaver?
1: Yes.
0: Good for him.
1: Yeah, it was a pretty good fatty.
0: Smash Trash or Compost, presented by A1 Organics, is coming your way next.
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12: ABC News, I'm Sherry Preston. Companies across the country pulling back on hiring last month. The Labor Department says about 57,000 jobs were created, about half of what was expected. Jobs numbers for both April and May were both revised lower as well. Job one for about 180 million of us is finding out ways to make it through the triple-digit heat dome that's dropped into one of the eastern half of the country with a vengeance. ABC's Rhiannon Alley.
13: In Minnesota, a boy on the field for the national anthem at a minor league game collapsing from dehydration Tuesday. One of the players carrying him off the field. Sparkle Martin, overcome by the heat while waiting for a bus, collapsing to the ground.
14: I kind of fell to my knees and immediately knew I was having a heat stroke.
13: Officials reminding everyone to stay cool and to hydrate.
12: Russia overnight hammering the Ukrainian capital of Kyiv with a drone and missile attack that went on for 11 hours. Officials say at least 20 people were killed. This is ABC News.
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17: I'm Peter Killeen with your KFKA local news. Two staff members at a Windsor child care facility accused of child abuse in two separate incidents earlier this year. According to the Coloradoan, two children were reportedly injured by staff at Kitty Academy of Windsor, that's on Oakmont Street, in separate incidents in January and in May, say court documents. The Kitty Academy of Windsor offers year-round programming for children who are 6 weeks old to 4 years old, according to its website. Air quality in Weld County is being affected by smoke from several fires in western Colorado. The Greeley Tribune reporting the Colorado Department of Public Health and Education issuing an air quality alert through 4 p.m. today for northeastern Colorado, including Weld, Larimer, and Boulder counties. The wildfire smoke from the Snyder, Gold Mountain, Ferris, Willow, and Aspen Acres fires may increase pollution levels. Northern Colorado's Voice, 103.1. 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
18: I'm Channel 2 Pinpoint Weather meteorologist Alden German. Overnight, temperatures will fall into the middle 50s. For Thursday, smoky skies stay around with highs in the middle 90s. Middle 90s again. Thursday, smoky skies stay around with highs in the middle 90s. Middle 90s again Friday with a slight chance for a stray storm. Independence Day

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2: Tracy Axton, FMS Bank, joining us this morning. Tracy, good morning. How are we doing?
6: Doing well personally. Rates, you know.
2: Really?
6: I said at the beginning of the week, I said, it's going to be a quiet week because people are on vacation. The markets are kind of quiet. But there's been a little instability this week. We had our new Fed chairman giving an address at somewhere, and he talked about that prices are too high but would not comment on where the Fed was leaning in there for their July meeting at the end of the month. So that made the markets wonder if we weren't going to see a rate hike. But that being said, and everybody was waiting for the jobs report to come out. That came out yesterday, and actually the June non-farm payrolls were a lot lower than anybody expected. So that helped bolster us back up. So it's been a little up and down, a little roller coaster action going on this week, but rates didn't come down like I'd hoped. We're still just above 6.5% on the 30-year fix, just above 6% on the 15-year fix this morning.
2: All right, I do always wonder though. You know, you get a new person in place, just how much of that is trying to assert dominance, for lack of a better term, of saying,
6: "Hey,
2: I'm in charge now." You know, mm-hmm. I just always wonder about that. But Tracy, what is that number to call as people? And is FMS Bank going to be open tomorrow? You guys will be. Is that correct?
7: No,
6: we will not be.
2: Okay. Okay,
6: no,
2: perfect.
6: We will be closed tomorrow.

0: happy 4th of July. Everybody have a safe holiday. Have a good time.
1: Yeah, it's gonna be a blast. We'll be off tomorrow, too, so that works perfectly. Tracy, if people want to call you today or make plans for next week, what's that number to call?
0: That number is 970-673-4501.
1: Tracy, have a very happy 4th of July. We appreciate you as always, and we'll look forward to catching up on Monday.
0: Thanks, guys.
2: Bye, Tracy.
1: 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As we turn to traffic here this morning, everything looks really good on the roadways right now. I'm not seeing any issues at all. It is smooth sailing out there. This traffic update is brought to you by Ryan Mosbach at Mosbach Insurance, where you're treated like the neighbor that you are by Ryan Mosbach, not just another number in a spreadsheet. Call Ryan today, 970-518-4025. 8:09 the time now. Let's get back to Good Morning NOCO.
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1: Welcome back into the Aloe Fiber Studios. We have somebody that we are very grateful for. I'm saying I right now because I have not shared yet with Mr. Brian Carey, but
2: sure as hell haven't.
1: Jennifer Finch, the PIO at Weld County, just brought by some Rodeo Radio Celebration Donuts here this morning for
2: Lovely.
1: Us. American flag donuts on here as well with the red, white, and blue sprinkles on some of the other ones, and then just some standard glaze ones in case we want those. But yeah, she had texted me and said Rodeo Radio Celebration Donuts are on the way for you and Brian. So she did include you in the text. So I suppose I do have to share.
2: Very nice. Very nice. And thank you so much. These will be loved.
1: Yes, they will. Jen.
2: Yes.
1: Yeah, we'll be very appreciative of that. All right, let's do smash, trash, or compost. And then coming up in a couple of segments, I want to dedicate a whole segment to. We got a nice poem written.
2: Yeah, a buddy of mine, Vietnam era vet.
1: Yeah, and we want to take a moment, but I want a whole dedicated segment to that. So the third segment here in this hour, we're gonna read that poem, and I know it's something that Jerry Lucas has called in before and done this before, but he sent Brian a poem, so we'll dive into that as we celebrate 250 years as a country. But let's do smash, trash, or compost. This is a new song that I have never heard before. I've never heard of the band. It's Slowly by 49 Winchester. I know nothing.
2: Oh, I know them.
1: Do you?
2: Yeah, I sure do.
1: What do you know about them? Because I have never heard their music.
2: They were opening for Dwight Yoakam.
1: Oh, really?
2: Yeah. Yeah.
1: Okay. All right. So it sounds like you have hesitations already about this.
2: None whatsoever. I've seen the name. I know that they've got popularity, and I'm actually really looking forward to hearing them because I have heard a lot about them.
1: That's cool. So this is off of their project that just came out back in May.
2: Yeah, over 2 million followers on Spotify.
1: Holy cow. Okay, I'm late to the game apparently here. Yeah. 49 Winchester, the band here. The album was Change of Plans, and the song is Slowly, is the song here. Smash, Trash, or Compost, presented by A1 Organics. Get that phone ready to go. Text us 888-530-0043. That's
2: 888-530-0043.
1: It is. I heard this morning
2: Very
1: for the first
2: good.
1: Time. So it is, and I double checked. So Slowly is the song. Smash, Trash, or Compost. 49 Winchester, the artist. Let's take a listen in.
4: And I've had a

0: your compost. Let us know today, 888-530-0043. That is 888-530-0043. Brian, what'd you think, buddy?
1: Love it. Real unique vocal, which that always gets me when I hear somebody and I'm trying to think, that sounds like, and I couldn't put my finger on it.
0: Mm-hmm.
1: And when you've got that, you have me interested. It was a pleasant vocal. It was, again, very unique. Is it a, hey, you'd win an American Idol vocalist?
0: No,
1: and that's why I love it. The thing about this song that really gets me is how it builds. This thing has layers of sound. The way it got, just all the way into the chorus, I felt it change four times with more layers being added into the sound, with which I absolutely love. And the sound of that guitar strumming.
0: Mm-hmm.
1: You know, that just got me. I only got to hear about a minute 20, but believe me, I want to hear more of 49 Winchester, because they feel like somebody who I want to hear more of the catalog of.
0: I 100% agree with that. When I came across this morning, the only close comparison that I can have with a vocal is a more polished Tyler Childers, who has had some decent success with that same breaking off of the voice, where those voice cracks. I love that stuff. It's not, like you said, he's not going to win any awards or any competitions with that vocal. But the other thing that I yearn so much for in country music is the storytelling aspect, and the story behind that of, hey, I'm slowly coming around, I'm slowly figuring life out. The relatability factor in that song, I think, for a lot of people is very high. I had never heard of these guys. They're playing down at Red Rocks on July 7th, actually.
2: Are they?
0: 49
2: okay.
0: Winchester is on July 7th down there at Red Rocks. So very cool introduction for me to these guys. 49 Winchester. I loved the song. I know it's a little slower than we normally do here on Smash Trash or Compost, but those vocals I really loved, man.
1: Yeah, I'm just going to go ahead and do that now. I haven't seen us both.
0: Yeah.
1: Be intrigued by a song this much in a while, to where I can tell both of us want to go and hear more of the catalog.
0: 1,000% correct.
1: Yeah.
0: And I mean, I don't know if we need to add a super smash, but we just got HVAC Guy smashing a country song.
1: He said,
0: even though country is pretty much never my bag, I love the narrow sound of an acoustic guitar with the wide sound of steel guitar. Awesome sound. Smash on that. Let us
1: love
0: know what
1: that.
0: You think. 888-530-0043. Texter here. Compost. I will probably slowly, surely come around to smash. Nice story, wordage. And like you just said, and I would imagine sport has to like that, because in a world that lacks originality, 49 Winchester had it with that song.
1: It really did. That piqued me up. It made me happy.
0: Mm-hmm.
1: You know, that is out there and people are making that kind of music. That does not sound like the radio.
0: No.
1: Does not sound like, oh, country today, guys got his hand on getting it. Didn't have that. That was life.
0: Yeah, correct.
1: You know?
0: And that's what Faye said, love more folk-style country, smash on that. Okay, I'm glad to hear this. I didn't know what the reception of this was going to be, because I get a little deep into the woods of outside of the mainstream country music. I like those weird sounds every once in a while.
1: Sure.
0: And we've agreed on some, and we've disagreed on others, but 49 Winchester is certainly somebody I'm going to be checking more of. I'm going to check more of their stuff out very, very soon. All right, on the other side, your chance to win Nate Smith with Chase Matthew tickets to the concert tonight at the Greeley Stampede. Your chance to win tickets thanks to Interior Sprinkler Systems. Your chance is coming up next. 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

0: for the time. Welcome back into the Aloe Fiber Studios. Your time to win two tickets for Nate Smith tonight. 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
0: Yeah, it's going to be a great show tonight, and weather looks like it's going to be great. These are box tickets here tonight for your chance to go. Let's get those texts coming in. Let's go. 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You got two tickets to see Nate Smith with Chase Matthew tonight. Again, 8 o'clock tonight. Got to have these tickets picked up by 4 o'clock this afternoon. 888-530-0043. Third person to text USA to 888-530-0043. You're walking away with two Nate Smith with Chase Matthew tickets for tonight at the Greeley Stampede. Thanks to Interior Sprinkler Systems. 888-530-0043. Third person that texts in, USA, you've got these two tickets for tonight's concert. All right, let's grab another quick break here on the other side. We have a Vietnam veteran who wrote a poem that Brian's going to read for us, and I'll probably take a listen to Ragged Old Flag.
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0: Let's do that. 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Again, third person to text USA to 888-530-0043. You got two, Nate Smith with Chase Matthew tickets coming your way. 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
0: A lot of big changes are happening in Weld County, but one thing that has been consistent for over 100 years is the Weld County Fair. 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
5: Partly cloudy this afternoon with highs reaching the mid-90s. 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
0: Hey. 8:29 the time. It's Good Morning NoCo. We've said it a couple of times. We're going to be off tomorrow. We are rewarding ourselves with a day off tomorrow. Well, a morning off. And really, that's the one thing about this job that sucks is the alarm that goes off in the morning. And especially when we've been burning the candle on both ends. But very truly happy to do it. Yeah, we were bitching and moaning a little bit throughout the course of it. But I got to tell you, I wouldn't change it at all. Because it was a fantastic time out at the Greeley Stampede. And it just, you felt the heart of America. And one of the things, you know, that I was thinking about, why do I love America? And it is that we will stand up for the voiceless. We will defend the freedoms that every American should have. And yeah, are we going to bicker and yell at each other? 100%. But one of the things that I've loved since we've done Good Morning NoCo together is your relationship, obviously, and now I'd like to say our relationship with High Plains Honor Flight and Matt Voris and getting to know what they do and the difference in a lot of these veterans' lives that they're making and that I'm learning about history of, you know, Vietnam veterans coming back and not getting that warm reception because I grew up in one of the most pro-America houses that you can, right? There was so much pride in our country, and there still is. And in learning about this stuff, it's been unfathomable to me. And so the fact that we had Jerry Lucas on, I remember the first time, man, I was in tears when he called in and read his poem to us. And as we celebrate 250 years, I think there's no more fitting way to honor than to hear straight from words written by a Vietnam veteran.
1: No question. And you know, through my relationship with Jerry and, you know, a lot of the vets with High Plains Honor Flight and just through life experience, I have such a great respect. But as I learn more and get to know more of the people who made and were willing to make the sacrifice, I learn more and more about what that flag means, about what it represents. I get goosebumps just talking about it now. I'm an easily emotion-driven man. I mean, that's just the way it is. But one of the things that gets me is that American flag. It's still, to this day, I can stand there and stare at it and just get filled with emotion, regardless of how I feel about what the government may be doing or who's doing what or doing all of that. It's that banner and what it stands for and who stood for it. Now, a great friend of mine, Jerry Lucas, who I was honored to be a guardian for him on my very first honor flight, Jerry has become just a member of the family and a part of the KFK family as well. Jerry was a Vietnam-era vet, and he said, this work was inspired by a story told by John McCain about an event that occurred while he was a POW. And this is called Honor, Respect, and Glory. Our beloved and glorious flag is six bright white stripes alternating with seven red ones, framing a star-spangled field of blue. It flies above our state house, courthouse, and the schoolhouse. It is even seen at my little White House. The fabric of this honored banner may be nylon, rayon, or cotton. Its threads are bonded together, not by language or by blood, rather by commitment and loyalty to those great and noble principles laid down and clearly spelled out in our Declaration and Constitution. There is one flag that we each carry, a banner which cannot be torn, whose colors will never fade. It is everlasting, indelible, and unseen. It is forever and immortal, imprinted permanently, etched and pressed upon our hearts and souls. That is from Jerry Lucas, beautifully done, and I can think of no better way to follow that than this.
7: I walked through a county courthouse square. On a park bench, an old man was sitting there. I said, "Your old courthouse is kind of run down." He said, "No, it'll do for our little town." I said, "Your old flagpole has leaned a little bit. And that's a ragged old flag you got hanging on it." He said, "Have a seat." And I sat down. "Is this the first time you've been to our little town?" I said, "I think it is." He said, "I don't like to brag, but we're kind of proud of that ragged old flag. You see, we got a little hole in that flag there when Washington took it across the Delaware. And it got powder burned the night that Francis Scott Key sit watching it right and say, can you see? And it got a bad rip in New Orleans, with Pakenham and Jackson tugging at its seams. And it almost fell at the Alamo, beside the Texas flag, but she waved on, though. She got cut with a sword at Chancellorsville, and she got cut again at Shiloh Hill. There was Robert E. Lee, Beauregard, and Bragg, and the south wind blew hard on that ragged old flag. On Flanders Field in World War I, she got a big hole from a Bertha gun. She turned blood red in World War II. She hung limp and low a time or two. She was in Korea, Vietnam. She went where she was sent by her Uncle Sam. She waved from our ships upon the briny foam, and now they've about quit waving back here at home. In her own good land here, she's been abused. She's been burned, dishonored, denied, and refused. And the government for which she stands is scandalized throughout the land. And she's getting threadbare and she's wearing thin, but she's in good shape for the shape she's in. 'Cause she's been through the fire before, and I believe she can take a whole lot more. So we raise her up every morning, we take her down every night, we don't let her touch the ground, and we fold her upright. On second thought, I do like to brag, 'cause I'm mighty proud of that ragged old.

0: I'm Peter Killeen with your KFKA local news. Air quality in Weld County is being affected by smoke from several fires in western Colorado. The Greeley Tribune reporting the Colorado Department of Public Health and Education issuing an air quality alert through 4 p.m. today for northeastern Colorado, including Weld, Larimer, and Boulder counties. The wildfire smoke from the Snyder, Gold Mountain, Ferris, Willow, and Aspen Acres fires may increase pollution levels. Two staff members at a Windsor child care facility accused of child abuse in two separate incidents earlier this year. According to the Coloradoan, two children were reportedly injured by staff at Kitty Academy of Windsor, that's on Oakmont Street, in separate incidents in January and in May, say court documents. The Kitty Academy of Windsor offers year-round programming for children who are 6 weeks old to 4 years old, according to its website. Northern Colorado's Voice, 103.1. 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
1: I'm Channel 2 Pinpoint Weather meteorologist Alden German. Overnight, temperatures will fall into the middle 50s. For Thursday, smoky skies stay around with highs in the middle 90s. Middle 90s again on Friday with a slight chance for a stray storm Independence Day Saturday.
2: 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I'm John Thayer. Colorado Rockies winners yesterday. They beat the Marlins 6-3. Both teams had seven hits. Kyle Freeland got his second win of the year, and the Rockies are 34-53. Rockies and Marlins back at Coors Field this afternoon. Michael Lorenzen will start for Colorado. He's 3-9. The PGA Tour back in action today. It's round number one of the John Deere Classic at TPC Deer Run in Silvis, Illinois. United States got a goal in the 45th minute and added another one on a free kick in the 82nd minute, and the U.S. defeated Bosnia-Herzegovina 2-0 in the round of 32. The U.S. is on to the round of 16 on Monday night when they take on Belgium in Seattle. 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
7: 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Everything's still looking good on the roadways. 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It is smooth sailing. 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

0: Welcome back into the Aloe Fiber Studios. Back of my throat is scratchy and a little sore here this morning. I am Tanner Schwent, Brian Gary, my co-host, our good buddy Miles Bloomhart from the Colorado, and joining us, Miles, good morning, my friend. How are we doing?
1: Good morning, good morning. Hey, the only thing, my criticism on your rodeo coverage, I need some southern twang in there.
0: See, and that was the only thing that I've eliminated from the broadcast, because it used to be, look at this Colorado kid right here.
1: Yeah. I like that, actually.
0: Okay. All right. Good note. I didn't know I was getting notes from Miles this morning.
2: Well, we'll check with you next year to see what we can implement to make the broadcast better.
0: To hell with it. Miles, you're joining next
2: year.
0: Yeah,
2: there you go.
1: After listening, I want to join. When Cody can't be there, I want to be there.
2: Hey, we would love to have you. Let's just make that happen next year. Join us for one of the rodeos. We'd love that, Miles.
1: I mean, I'm a South Dakota boy.
2: Well, I'm fully aware. I was above you in North Dakota.
1: Yeah, well, we're the Baja of the Dakotas.
2: Well, you're the ones who had nothing to do, but hey, let's make things
0: guys,
2: out of rocks.
0: Sorry. Okay. Break it up.
2: America.
0: Break it up.
2: All right. Love
0: and
2: you, Miles.
0: You lost both of us. You guys both lose because you both left there to come and live in my state. So welcome to the party. Miles, how many hot dogs could you eat in 10 minutes?
1: Oh, boy. Maybe 7.
0: Okay.
2: Ooh.
0: All right.
2: Pretty impressive.
0: Brian and Brady are throwing down tomorrow at Big City Roadhouse in KFK's first ever hot dog eating competition. You think that the rodeo radio is electric. Wait till you hear me and the dude down the hall broadcast a bunch of guys nom, nom, nom on wieners. It's going to be a blast. who you got, Brian or Brady, tomorrow?
1: I got to go Brian. What are you thinking, Brian? How many?
2: I'm thinking right about where you were saying.
1: I think maybe even 5 to 7 for me. Never done it. Have you done it?
2: I have. I was never pro. Couldn't quite get it. I hung around in the minors for a while. I was hoping I'd get up there to have a cup of coffee.
0: Just couldn't catch on anywhere.
2: No, just never happened. Age got in the way.
1: What about Brady? Has he got any experience?
0: No, never done it, and his game plan sucks. Like, I don't think Brady stands a chance.
1: I really like my Brian pick now.
0: Yeah, you should. You should. Speaking of picks, I know, Miles, I don't know if you saw the Trey McBride video that came out and kind of took the internet, took CSU X by storm, of him coming out and saying that the old CSU administration wanted the John Mackey Award. I'm paraphrasing, of course. Either wanted the John Mackey Award for the best tight end in the country or wanted him to help pay for a replica. Is that not the most insane thing you've ever heard?
1: That is pretty. I did not see that, by the way.
0: Oh, God.
1: Wow. Okay.
0: I got to send that to you. Yeah. Trey McBride was on Bussin' with the Boys, and he was telling this story, and they were just, they were just howling at the fact that CSU didn't have $15,000 to get a replica of the great, arguably, or maybe not even arguably, the greatest player that's ever played at CSU football.
1: Well, I wouldn't say that.
0: Okay.
1: I would say he's probably top 10.
2: Yeah.
0: He's the best tight end in the league right now in the NFL, Miles.
1: But I'm just saying in college. You have to remember he had, did he have like 100 catches and no receiving touchdowns? Not his fault.
0: Yeah,
1: not his
0: okay,
1: fault.
0: Good, okay. Well, that's not what we want to debate today. What we want to debate is John Weber thinks CSU is a power conference. A power school, sorry.
1: Yeah, and I think he brings up a lot of good points. Kevin Lytle did a piece on it after talking to John. I think he brings up a lot of good points in a lot of areas, like, from an institution. Yeah, I think they're, like he says, they're middle of the pack. They match up with Power Four schools. I think some of their programs have done really well. Their men's basketball solid. The women went to the NCAA tournament last year. The volleyball team is good. Track and field is outstanding. But right, when you're thinking about Power Four, what do you think of? What sport do you think of?
0: Yeah, you think of football.
1: Yeah, and like Kevin pointed out, they're 43-72 in the last decade. So,
2: I haven't heard that before.
0: Those are
2: that's
0: Rockies
2: ugly.
0: Numbers.
2: Ouch.
1: Yeah, Kevin's a good writer, by the way.
0: Yeah, I'm glad you're finally reading some of his stuff.
1: Yeah, well, I was going to do this segment with you, so. No, but I think, right? I mean, until they fix that, all of the other things are really good and can help you. And And maybe if they can, if Jim Mora can turn it around, Jim Mora Jr., if they can turn it around in football, it's just that they haven't done it. I mean, there's no proof that they will do it. You know, he's dressed up, Weber's dressed up Canvas Stadium with new turf, got a new basketball floor. Here's what I like, right? What I like is that Weber's being dynamic, and Joe Parker was meek, and at probably one of the most dynamic times of college athletics. So what I like is that he's pushing. I think it's important that they do that. Now they just have to prove it on the football field.
2: Can you repeat that? You cut out in about the last 15 seconds there, Miles.
1: Sorry. Yeah, I just like that John Weber is dynamic.
0: Yeah.
1: Right? I mean, you know, we had Joe Parker who was... The other sleepy Joe at a time when college athletics was its most dynamic with realignment, and that really hurt CSU.
0: Yeah, oh, it did, man. I mean, he was just sitting there waiting for the phone to ring. He was just waiting for somebody to come in and say, hey, you know what, CSU, yeah, we do want you. And that was no good. Miles Blumhart from the Colorado and joining us. If they don't make it happen on the football side now, I don't know if they will.
1: No, I think, and you know, and they've invested a lot of money. I think they're number one in the Pac-12 in, I think, football program spending. I think I saw that.
0: Wow.
1: And so, you know, and I think Jim Mora is the highest paid coach, right? So they've done the things they've needed to do. I think maybe Jim Mora was probably a good hire. But, you know, until you prove it, you know, the fan base has shown up despite, you know, that atrocious record. A lot of everything's in place except for one. And, I until that happens, I think it's just going to be difficult.
0: Yeah, I agree. I agree with your sentiment. And obviously, we know Miles is missing athletics. He's missing football right now because this is on the top of his mind when we have breaking news that we've got Beavers back in the state of Colorado.
1: Beavers are coming back. I went up last week. I think, yeah, that's why I couldn't be on the segment last week. I was up in Rocky Mountain National Park looking at fake beaver dams. What do you think about that?
2: Fake beaver dams?
1: Yeah.
0: I think if you told that to your wife, she'd think you're having an affair because no one makes that story up, Miles. I mean, that's just absolutely insane.
1: My wife cares very little of what I do. And I think, and she's very trusting. So she knows an old man like me isn't out hunting.
2: Not going to be dangerous. No, not going to be dangerous.
0: No depredations there from Miles.
2: No, beavers are awesome, man. I was part of a beaver relocation program where we ended up taking them down to government-approved lands. All these people gathered around to watch the release of the beavers. We had to bring some willows and, you know, some food of their habitat down with them and release them, and it was pretty fascinating.
1: Boy, Brian's all over this story, isn't he?
0: Yeah, you're right. I mean, he was there for the real thing, and you're up there looking at fake beaver dams. Way to go, reporter. Good journalism, Miles.
1: That kind of does make me look a little shallow, doesn't it?
0: So, but actually, give us the details on this. Where are we getting these beavers from? Why is the need there? What is going on with it?
1: Yeah, so first of all, there used to be a lot of beavers in Kawanichi Valley on the west side of Rocky Mountain National Park. And due to a lot of different man-made reasons, they basically left because there was no habitat. They need tall willows, riparian wetland, rivers, and all of that. And that all went away. So this program started, it actually started in 2011 when they started to exclude elk from these, you know, these willow areas to grow these willows back. And once they started to do that, they did get a few beavers back in there. And now what they're trying to do is replicate some of those elk and moose enclosures to keep them out from browsing the willows to bring back the habitat so they can bring back the beavers. And the beavers are important in that area because, right, they create wetlands that can prevent wildfires. They wetlands settle out sediment. There's a lot of good qualities, you know, to beavers. Beavers aren't well liked everywhere, right? Because, you know, in the ranching community, sometimes they dam up culverts and things like that. But, you know, in Rocky Mountain National Park, I think it's a really good idea. And they have four sites now that they're working on to try and bring them back into the valley and hopefully help, because it's on the Colorado River. which, you know, is obviously very important for not only the park, but everything downstream.
0: Miles, I got to just, you know, I know what assuming does, but I got to assume this story's not doing the numbers that the Wolves story does.
1: You know what I'm giving you right now? It hasn't even come out.
0: Look at the exclusive.
1: Story today. No, usually I'm trying to see if the Beavers are going to do what the Wolves do. We'll see. we're going to check it out. Plus, right?
2: They're going to go eat cattle?
1: Well, some people think I hate Wolves because of the stories I write, but here's my Beaver story.
2: We had a depredating Beaver up here.
0: I'm very glad he said story at the end of that. Miles Blumhart, ladies and gentlemen. Miles, as always, man, really appreciate you. If you got a slow day tomorrow, come and join us at Big City Roadhouse. The first round's on Brian. So come out and join us for this hot dog eating competition. Hell, you can broadcast it with me and the dude down the hall if you want to.
1: Ooh, that's very enticing. One last question, Brian.
2: Yes.
1: Is my headline, Leave It to Beavers?
2: Yes. Yes. Absolutely.
1: I can't include Tanner because he's too young.
2: Yeah. No, that's absolutely spot on.
0: Yeah. Is that actually going to be your headline?
2: And he's going to go. He's going to go by Ward Blumhart.
1: Yeah.
0: Right. I also don't get that reference. Miles. Hey, easy there. Easy with the of course you don't, okay? Miles Blumhart, appreciate you, buddy. Have a happy 4th of July if we don't see you tomorrow. And we'll look forward to catching up with you next week.
1: Yep, have a safe and celebratory 4th of July.
2: See you later, Miles.
0: There's Miles Blumhart from the Colorado. 8:54 the time now. Let's get the latest in the tech world. Here's Kim Komando.
3: 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Can't do it by feel? Walk away. 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
0: Coming up, it is Wine at 9 here on a Thursday. I could use a drink.
2: Mm-hmm. Boy, it's been a while.
0: Lyle Smith-Graybeal going to join us. Whatever he brought in is effervescent because there was a big pop.
2: I did hear the pop, and I'm off the ground now.
0: And I see chips as well, so maybe not whatever the hell it was last time. What was it? Olive spread?
2: It was olive poop, yes.
0: And thankfully, it's not Brady Hull that's going to join us. It's Wine Review Brady.
2: Awesome.
0: Join us.
2: Yeah.
0: And we'll see if Wine Review Brady, what his thoughts are on the hot dog eating contest. Probably beneath him would be my guess of Wine Review Brady.
2: Yes.
0: Wine at 9, coming your way next.
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10: ABC News, I'm Sherry Preston. The biggest fireworks show in the nation, in fact, in the world, will be in Washington, D.C. this 4th of July. But with heat and humidity at record levels, health officials are warning that prolonged exposure to the particulate matter from the explosives could lead to elevated levels of pollution for up to 6 hours afterwards. Continued questions about the couple who managed to climb to the very top of the Empire State Building Wednesday. Police are still trying to figure out how they did it.
11: Specially trained officers, including one who just graduated this week from the Emergency Service School, intercepted the couple on their descent.
12: You can't be up here.
11: And took them into custody.
12: Yeah, I'm okay.
11: An eyewitness said she saw the couple sneak through a maintenance hatch on the 102nd floor.
10: ABC's Aaron Katursky, the couple who got married or actually engaged up there, are facing multiple charges. Major assault on Kyiv overnight. Moscow pounding Ukraine's capital city for 11 hours. 20 people killed. This is ABC News.
13: 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I've been surfing here since I was a kid. 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
15: I'm Peter Killeen with your KFKA local news. Air quality in Weld County is being affected by smoke from several fires in western Colorado. The Greeley Tribune reporting the Colorado Department of Public Health and Education issuing an air quality alert through 4 p.m. today for northeastern Colorado, including Weld, Larimer, and Boulder counties. The wildfire smoke from the Snyder, Gold Mountain, Ferris, Willow, and Aspen Acres fires may increase pollution levels. Two staff members at a Windsor child care facility accused of child abuse in two separate incidents earlier this year. According to the Coloradoan, two children were reportedly injured by staff at Kitty Academy of Windsor, that's on Oakmont Street, in separate incidents in January and in May, say court documents. The Kitty Academy of Windsor offers year-round programming for children who are 6 weeks old to 4 years old, according to its website. Northern Colorado's Voice, 103.1 and 1310 KFKA, and online at 1310KFKA.com.
16: I'm Channel 2 Pinpoint Weather meteorologist Alden German. Overnight, temperatures will fall into the middle 50s. For Thursday, smoky skies stay around with highs in the middle 90s. Middle 90s again on Friday with a slight chance for a stray storm Independence Day Saturday.
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0: Welcome in to Wine at 9 here on a Thursday morning. I am Tanner Schwint, Brian Gary, my co-host. Big shout out to Micah Kilpatrick for coming in so that Brian can drink with us this morning. Micah was great during the rodeos. Actually proved his keep last night, so appreciate Micah.
1: No doubt.
0: We have Lyle Smith Graybeal. Lyle, I think I say this every time, but you've caught us in fine fashion and form here this morning. So there's your disclaimer. But thanks so much for being here, buddy.
2: Chippy. That's the word I'm using for what I just witnessed.
0: Okay. Lunacy also probably works. But so Brady Hull is not joining us, but Wine Review Brady is joining us.
2: Oh, yes. All right. Welcome.
0: Good morning.
3: Welcome to me.
0: To Wine Review Brady.
1: I got my WRB t-shirt on.
3: Micah, would you please turn up my headset, please? Thank you.
0: There you go. And Micah is Wine Review Brady's assistant.
3: Yes, thank you.
0: This is how this works.
4: Co-host.
0: Just,
3: Micah, please, that's enough.
0: Mm-hmm. See, assistant right there. Micah. Be a good little
1: that
0: boy
1: may work with Brady, but not Wine Review Brady.
5: No, we don't make me get the hose again.
2: Okay, sorry.
0: All right, Lyle's got to get out of here at a certain point this morning, so let's dive into this. Enough with the nonsense. Where are we going today?
1: Why, that is the segment.
0: Yeah, that is true. But okay. Can we at least get the drink in our
2: this
0: hand?
2: This is the segment.
0: Yeah. Yes, it is.
2: This is the segment.
0: Lyle, what are we doing here? I guess is my question.
2: We're doing Wine on and Wine at 9. It's on Thursday, so I'm sure that's throwing you a little bit.
1: No, I do
2: no,
1: this every
2: not at
1: day
2: all.
1: Anyway.
2: So, yeah. Wine at 9 every day.
1: Yes.
2: We just can't see it. Yeah, you don't talk about it.
0: Correct. Correct. Well, where are we going now? What are we drinking today?
2: So today we have a wine from New Mexico. The winemaker is Gruet, and I believe the fellow's name that founded the winery is Gilbert Gruet, and he's French. And this is has happened to other places as well, where the French are looking for other places to make wine, and then they scout out, in Willamette Valley. In Oregon, there are French winemakers there that started making wine. And this is the same way with Gruet, but it's located in Albuquerque, New Mexico. Most of the grapes are grown in New Mexico. They were recently bought by one of the larger companies. And so they're, I think, Chateau Saint-Michel in Washington State. And so they're actually not just using New Mexico grapes anymore, but
1: I haven't heard that much about New Mexico being a haven for good wines.
2: Yeah. Well, it's not a haven. I would say it's not a haven for good wines.
1: Okay. All

0: Say, well, okay. Lower your expectations, bro. All right. I haven't heard
1: that. And it actually is the oldest winemaking region in the U.S. You'd think California would be, but they've been making wine there for longer because if
2: just
1: you think
2: crappy
1: about,
2: wine.
1: Well, how the Spanish came up and the missions and went into California. They first came through New Mexico, so they were making wine for communion in New Mexico before they were in California. Gray is actually the fourth largest sparkling winemaker in the U.S. So it is good wine. Gray is good wine. But it is, it stands out, you know, for New Mexico wine. So I just really like it. This is my favorite. I say this is my favorite sparkling wine because it's less. It's around $20 a bottle or less.
2: Nice.
1: And it's from New Mexico, and I really like New Mexico. And I just really like rosé for the taste and for the color.
2: Okay. So this is Lyle's favorite wine. Your experience with New Mexico wines, Brady, is vast.
3: Very sophisticated to the palate.
2: What about that
3: the
2: not
3: style,
2: just the not just the geographical region,
3: right,
2: but the culture that will we taste in wines
3: it's
2: from
3: rich.
2: New Mexico?
3: It's rich.
2: It is.
3: Yeah.
2: It's a very rich culture.
3: Rich.
4: Now,
3: really
4: now you've spent more time around Taos, if I'm right. And I remember you wrote about that summer with the Gila monster.
3: I did.
4: Yeah, where you spent a lot of time with the Gila monster. And you guys
2: very
4: drank
2: good follow-up
4: a lot of sparkling
2: question, Brian.
4: Wines.
2: Great dynamite follow-up question there.
4: I didn't say I had a follow-up question.
2: But you were just hammering home that he spent some time with the Gila monster there.
4: Look, I am killing time. All right? We have a certain amount of program we got to do each day.
2: In all seriousness, how do you guys feel about sparkling wines? Are you a fan, Brian?
4: I think they usually need orange juice and it's a mimosa. I don't drink a lot of sparkling wines. Not usually my bag at all. I'm more of a, you know, just a traditional wine. This is sparkly as hell, though. I mean, this has got some bubbles going.
1: Yeah.
4: Obviously not champagne because it's not from that region,
1: exactly.
4: But essentially the same type of thing.
1: Mm-hmm. Yep. And because Gruet comes from French winemakers, they actually make the wine in what's called the traditional method, where the fermentation actually happens in the bottle, and they leave it on this thing called the lees. So when the bacteria eating the sugars, they poop, you know, they kind of poop, and that creates the lees, and they leave it on the lees because it changes the taste.
2: You know how to make this sound really appealing.
1: They remove the lees.
2: What about the poop?
4: What about the poop?
2: Do they remove the poop?
3: Of course, that's what.
1: Well, that's what the lees are.
2: Oh, okay, okay. Just want to make sure. Okay.
4: Wow.
2: Lyle's in here talking about poop wine.
1: And then last thing about the wine is it's primarily Pinot Noir. This is another thing about Gruet, is that they only grow use three grapes: Pinot Noir, Chardonnay, and another grape called Pinot Meunier. And those are the three grapes that are used in French Champagne.
4: Now, is there any Gruyere in there?
1: I do not believe so.
4: Okay, because if we have notes of cheese in the wine, that would be pretty rough.
2: I didn't know what
4: this is the most bubbly was. I have ever seen. It's like a volcano in my glass, the way it's percolating.
1: Yeah.
2: It really is. And it's in your face, especially at 9 a.m. I mean, I can taste my toothpaste still this morning as I take a drink of that.
1: And this is, it's a dry, it's a low residual sugar sparkling wine. So it's a brut.
2: Okay.
1: So that's something that, that's what you're tasting is there's just not much sugar there.
2: So, and that's what brut's saying, because when we buy champagne and we get the brut, because we that just means low sugar. Is that what that is?
1: Yep. So brut is the lowest amount of sugar. And then there's, the next category is extra dry. And you'd think extra dry would have more than, or less than brut, but it's actually brut has less. And then there's also a style called semi-dry. So, semi-dry, if you wanted a sweeter sparkling, you'd go with the semi-dry.
2: I actually do like that. My one knock on this style is normally that sugar.
1: Yeah.
2: And so the fact that this is as dry as we can get on this, is I love that. What are you getting out of this this wine here?
3: Very sparkly.
2: it is very sparkly.
3: It's a champagne-ish.
2: Ish. Champagne-ish.
3: Close to, right? Mm-hmm. Very similar. Mm-hmm. Same family.
4: Mm-hmm. Adjacent.
3: Yeah. Right? Lyle? Mm-hmm. Yeah.
1: Yeah. Mm-hmm. Yeah. Mm-hmm.
3: They go to the same reunions.
1: The same way, but to be champagne, as Brian said, it has to be made in the Champagne region of France.
2: Yeah, which
1: so
2: I know
1: you
2: Brady
1: see,
2: knew that.
1: Yeah,
3: oh, I've been there. Obviously.
1: A USA made wine that says Champagne on it. They're
2: lying
1: breaking
2: to us.
1: The rules.
2: They're lying to us.
4: See, when I was growing up, Brut was a deodorant.
1: Right.
4: You know, it was Brute 33.
2: Do you remember that, Lyle?
1: I do, yeah.
4: Absolutely. And this has...
1: I'm more of a Menon guy. I mean,
4: understand,
1: back in those days,
4: but this does have notes of Old Spice.
1: Yeah.
2: Mm-hmm. I feel like this was a terrible idea this morning.
4: No, not at all. No, it's like old guy at church. You know, that's...
1: mm-hmm. Oh, man, I'm really getting it for Gruet. I'm glad that... I'm glad that we're hearing this about their wine.
2: So, what are the... And I don't know if you know this, but as you're talking, like, you know, as French winemakers are looking to expand onto American soil... Why is that? Is that because they know how to make good wine and they want to, you know, it's been done that many times in France that they want to come here and try something new? Or why are we seeing that expansion? Do you know the answer
1: to that? Well, and I'd say, you know, this Gruet's been around for 40 years. So it's not like a...
2: Not brand
1: there's
2: new,
1: There's not
2: right?
1: okay. French colonization of the wine growing areas in the U.S. right now. But I mean, my guess is, you know, at the time, I'm totally making this up, but I'm pretty good at it.
2: Yeah, absolutely. No,
4: we've done 5 years of that here.
1: Right, you were doing like the Pinot Noir, the ones that went to Willamette Valley. I think they've mastered their craft in France, and then they were looking for a region that's similar to where they make wine in France. And that Willamette Valley example... It's exactly the same longitude as Burgundy. So they decided to go and make wine and try making wine in Oregon. Same way for this Albuquerque wine. It's a much different setting. I mean, it's so dry in Albuquerque.
4: I can taste the turquoise.
1: Yeah, there you go.
4: Yes.
2: Nice.
4: You as well? Mm-hmm.
2: Is this as tart for you guys as it is for me? Because it's got a pretty high pucker factor for me right now.
4: Doing nothing.
2: Really?
4: Yeah. Mm. My mouth may be completely dead.
2: It could be. Yeah.
4: But I, because of the hours or whatever, I'm struggling trying to find a taste. I'm getting rose.
1: Yeah.
4: You know, I'm getting a floral more than anything. Mm. Is that supposed to be what's hitting me? Because you talked about minimal sweetness in this.
1: Yep.
4: That, to me, means that the floral tastes are going to be amplified because you're not going to get the sweet fruit taste. Mm-hmm. And that's what I'm tasting here. And that's generally not one of my favorites is overly floral.
1: Yeah.
4: But this one does have, to me, it tastes very rosy.
1: Yep. And I'd say that's consistent with the grapes being used. You know, that back to Pinot Noir. We had Pinot Noir 2 weeks ago when I was here. It's just not going to be a robust flavor. It's more subdued.
4: Very, yeah.
1: Even, you know, in 100% Pinot Noir. And then you take it and you make it into a sparkling wine. It's just not going to have the same. You're going to lose even more of that kind of taste forward.
4: And you tend to enjoy more muted flavors, don't you?
1: Yep, that's right.
4: Yeah,
1: and that's why I like this. And also the dry aspect of it, for sure. And I mean, you know, people think sparkling, they think of New Year's Eve, they think of celebrations, those kinds of things. But I just like it whenever, you know, for happy hour, for appetizer, just because it is definitely something different to drink.
2: Hey, you don't see a lot of this. Our good friend Jenny Roth with Futurity First Insurance Group, she's a champagne drinker. We played in a golf tournament together.
1: Yeah.
2: She had a bottle of champagne. I'm like, you don't see anybody like that. So it's very rare at any point, because you do think of this as those celebratory occasions where you pop a bottle like this. I actually really, I'm enjoying this once my mouth is kind of settling in and understanding what I'm tasting. The dry aspect, I absolutely do love about this. Uh-huh. Wine Review, Brady, what are your thoughts so far?
3: I'm actually tasting apple. Is that weird? Is that weird?
2: Okay, let me ask this, because we might be vibing, but is it green apple?
3: A little green apple.
2: Yes, almost like a crab apple type. Mm-hmm. That's kind of where, I don't know, I'm getting there too. And it's like, this is the thing, and we talk about this with wine all the time. It varies. I mean, depending on where your palate is, what you're getting there, it is very, I'm getting a little bit of crab apple on there, and that's, I think, that pucker factor that I talked about earlier, because when Brian was saying he's not getting hardly anything, I'm like, I'm getting a lot out of this wine, but it could just be what I've consumed this morning as well.
4: Mm-hmm. Yeah, I don't know if, well, we did get donuts brought in, and I could very well have a glazed tongue. Mm-hmm. You know,
3: that happens, as it tends to do.
4: No, because that can linger. I didn't really have anything in between to break that up. So there still could be some of that on there, and I'll just have to drink a lot of this to try to get that off. So I'm going to work.
2: Sounds like a good plan there. Let's get a break here. Wine at 9. Thank you to Lyle Smith Graybill. You're an idiot, Brian. And we need a break from each other. You're listening to Wine at 9.
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0: Welcome back in to Wine at 9. I left the room to go use the little DJ's spot, and I came back in, and it smells spicy in here. It
1: smells fantastic.
0: It really does.
1: As soon as Lyle opened up these jars, I was hit with the most pleasant smell, something that draws me in. If you were looking to draw me into a building, pipe this outside, and I'm coming in. What do we have here, Lyle? And I'm a little surprised by this. Get into this first, if
2: sure.
1: you would.
2: Well, I wanted to do something that's New Mexico with a New Mexico wine.
1: Mm-hmm.
2: So the sauce is actually Sadie's, which is made in Albuquerque.
1: Is it available outside of?
2: Yeah, I bought it at
1: okay.
2: King Supers.
1: Okay,
2: yep.
1: All right.
2: And
0: no free publicity, please.
3: This could be our time.
0: Yeah, that was unprofessional. Man. All right. Sorry, Lyle. Go ahead.
1: Thanks, Brady, for reeling that in.
2: So, I don't know the backstory to Sadie's, but it's readily available, and I like it as a salsa. And we actually have two versions of it. They have hot, and they have not as hot. So, we have both to try. And then the chips are actually, it's La Favorita, which is Henderson. Which is my favorite tortilla chip.
1: I mean, love them as well.
2: Local,
1: yeah.
2: But also because it's just a great tortilla chip. And also by chance, it actually has less fat than like a bag of Doritos.
1: So important to me. What I'm wondering, Lyle, is I am surprised by this pairing because with a sparkling wine that we talked before, the flavors are a bit muted. You're not going to have anything real bold here. Makes me think that it would get really overpowered by something as bold as these salsas. Yeah. Why is this going to work, Lyle?
2: I don't know that it's going to work.
1: Okay.
2: I just wanted to do two New Mexico things.
0: What a terrific answer by our expert.
2: So, but I think it can work. I think the spicy and the muted, but also the sparkling, you know, just kind of those thrown together, I think it can work.
1: I got to try this out. Because this
2: hot,
1: is interesting.
2: Brady.
3: I did the hot first.
2: Yeah.
3: And I'm more of a mild guy, but this is actually perfect.
2: Yeah.
3: It does kind of make it pop a little bit. Mm-hmm. It pops.
2: Mm-hmm.
0: Sorry, that hot salsa is incredible.
2: Yeah.
4: Wow.
0: The actual hot stuff, I love good burn. That's the right amount of burn.
3: It does. It's not bad.
0: Uh-huh. No.
3: Like
0: Did you do the hot or the not as hot?
3: Oh, wow. Hot first.
0: I figured the hot would actually give you some troubles there because that's nice. That is nice and spicy. But then you take a drink of that and the muted flavor, it's like, it almost is like, you become very aware of the bubbles as you take a drink.
2: Exactly.
0: And
2: right.
0: it's a nice little experience.
2: Yeah.
0: Like it washes it down nice. It's a nice little dance, you know, they tango across your tongue and away they go. It actually works really well.
2: Yeah, the bubbles sit up on top of the hot of
3: that's
2: salsa,
3: what I
2: eat. And it kind of does a thing.
1: That is really interesting because your taste buds on your tongue from the hot spice, which is the perfect heat.
0: Mm-hmm.
1: You're right. Opens them up, and your taste buds are starting to dance. It's like they have completely opened. Then you cover them with this sparkling wine afterwards. It is a completely different effect. It's like science is happening on my tongue because of the heat going with the bubbles of that. I mean, you talked about how they just kind of roll across, and you can feel this as much as you can taste it.
2: Yep, exactly.
0: 100%. Let's see here. Texter from the 303, Sadie's is an amazing restaurant as well. Okay, there you go.
3: So there's a little factoid back here.
0: Let's get it. Please,
3: the history of Sadie's. I actually knew this already. But
0: yeah, of course, but thank you for sharing.
3: Make sure you guys knew.
0: Yeah.
3: The history of Sadie's restaurant is a true American success story. Sadie's restaurant was originally founded in Albuquerque, New Mexico in 1954, and today Sadie's has become world famous for its fine New Mexican cuisine and award-winning salsas.
1: Have you eaten at this restaurant, Lyle?
2: I have not. When we go to New Mexico, we typically don't go to Albuquerque. We stay in Taos.
0: So I got it figured out there. Sorry, Coach Bruce Dick. That's who actually texted that in there about Sadie's being an amazing restaurant. Coach Dick, who'll be up next after us, he's been there. He's the one who said that is an amazing restaurant.
3: I thought you were going to say it was Sadie that texted in.
0: Yeah,
1: so
0: it was Sadie. Yeah.
1: So did I. Yeah.
0: Bruce actually coached Sadie during the junior peewee basketball back in the day.
1: during the first war.
0: Yes. That's Brian. That's old on old crime. I have nothing to do with that. Okay, you're both old. That's all I can say.
2: So what do you think of the chips and the salsa just is the thing.
1: Chips and the salsa are fantastic. This sparkling wine, you know, at first... I was not I was not there.
2: Yeah.
1: It took me a while, and again, I'm going to blame that donut. It took me a little while to get my taste buds exposed. When they did, I've started to really appreciate the flavor of the sparkling wine. Mm-hmm. It has taken a complete turn for me where I wasn't overly favorable at first, and now it's like, let's keep this thing going. And I really think the pairing has a lot to do with that, Lyle.
2: Yeah. And I think, I mean, and about the sparkling wine, I'd say, like, when you eat cheese with wine, when you eat meat, like crudité with wine, there's a lot of fat there.
0: Yeah. Mm-hmm.
2: And there's some fat here in the chips, but not nearly as much as that kind of fat. And so it's going to, the less fat is going to give space for the sparkling wine to kind of do its thing.
0: Mm. Yeah, I figured we'd go something lighter with the pairing, just because you don't normally see anything heavy. You don't want anything hearty when you go with a wine that's muted already. This was the perfect balance. I cannot say enough about this damn salsa either.
1: Me either.
0: It's not only is it the right amount of heat, but the flavor is there. Sometimes you just see salsas that are really hot and they taste like crap, and it's just all about the heat.
3: Because it's just too hot, yeah.
0: This balances out so well.
1: Well, I commented to Lyle as soon as he opened it, there was such a rich tomato scent that came through here, and the flavor is just fantastic. And you mentioned these chips, La Flavorita, which are made out of Henderson, as you said. They are the perfect chip. What I really like about these is what you're tasting is what you've dipped in.
2: Yeah, right, exactly.
1: You know, the chip is a vehicle. Yes, it, I don't know that it really has a taste other than a crunch, and it's the perfect chip for this kind of thing.
2: That's why I got the white corn rather than the yellow corn.
1: No, and you're right on.
0: Kyle is so vindicated over there. As we started this segment, he goes, I don't know if it's going to work, and here we are. Just drooling over it, and he's like, hell yeah, bro.
2: Well, and that's when we talked about crackers previously, but that's also why, you know, just a neutral cracker for the cheese or whatever. It makes it different to go with a non-neutral cracker, but to really get the taste of the cheese and then with the wine is just keep the cracker.
0: Well, you don't need that cracker being an all-star player, right? That's got to be the role player. Let the stars shine, and that's what this that's what these chips are doing
2: here. These chips aren't scored, though.
0: No.
2: Like, you know, they're perforated.
0: They're not perforated.
2: Is that working okay for you?
0: Yeah, they're working okay.
3: Crackers are rarely stars, by the way, on a basketball team. Just want to throw that out there. Your name's Jokic or Doncic.
2: Oh, my God.
1: Wow. Wow.
3: You said you want them to be role players.
0: This
1: one goes out to Bobby Hurley.
2: I could not have said that.
1: No, I didn't think I could either.
3: We're all thinking.
0: He's just saying, listen, those crackers are role players.
3: Crackers are role players.
0: Crackers got to be the role players. They can't be the stars unless they're from Europe. All right, let's get a break here.
3: Then I'll be Larry Bird.
0: Nope, no. Hey, Larry Bird.
1: We were done with Hurley. All right.
0: I kind of liked the riff we had going, but dangerous waters. 9:33 the time now. You're listening to Wine at 9.
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0: I'll be real honest, and knowing that this was coming up today at 9 o'clock made that alarm clock a lot easier to deal with this morning, because I absolutely love this. And Lyle, you open our minds and our taste
10: you
0: buds
10: really
0: to so many interesting things.
10: And our yes,
0: in our hearts. In our hearts.
2: Oh, look at me.
10: First one of those ever thrown in this studio.
0: 1,000%. That's very true. Normally, Brian and I just sit here and tell each other they're number one. That's what we do.
10: Yep.
0: John texting in. Thanks for the laugh, guys. You guys are fun to listen to. John, thanks for listening this morning. As we've tried a Gruet.
10: Thanks, John.
2: And you just got, you nailed the pronunciation.
0: Nailed it, man.
2: Gruet.
0: Listen, we were broadcasting a lot of Louisiana Cowboys.
10: Yeah.
0: And I was like, the T's are silent for some reason. So that's why Gruet, Brut Rosé, nailed
10: it. Brut.
2: Yeah.
10: No. Okay.
2: Mm-hmm.
10: All right. Sorry.
0: Mm-hmm.
2: And
0: it's
2: not rose.
0: No, yeah, it's
2: rosé.
0: Yeah. No, I mean, like 5 years ago, I'd have been like, you guys are drinking Brut Rose. That would have been my pronunciation of all of those. And I don't care how you pronounce it. It's pretty good here today. So we had that. And then you went off. You kind of went on a limb here. And he brought chips and salsa in. Mm. You just wanted something that you knew our fat, you know what's liked. And he brought in chips and salsa. But it sneakily was a great pairing as well. And it was Sadie's salsa. And what was it?
2: La Favorita.
0: La Favorita were the chips as well.
1: Yeah, everything New Mexico except those chips. And Lyle's purpose of bringing in the salsa was keeping the New Mexico feel.
2: Yeah, and these are my favorite chips.
0: Yeah. So
2: it's down the road.
0: Yeah, you crushed it. Crushed it. Let's give a score here, guys. I don't think any of us are really like, okay, this is our favorite category of wine. This is the knockout. I mean, we do tend to lean on that dark, heavy, Pinot Grigios. That's kind of where we live. But where are we going here today? Wine Review, Brady. What are you thinking?
3: I will say the salsa.
0: Yeah.
3: Really. Because it was fine, I think, before. But it was actually the salsa that made it kind of pop for me. So what are we doing on a scale of 1 to 5?
0: 1 to 5.
10: 1 to 5.
0: Mm. 1 to 5.
3: With the pairing included?
0: Yeah,
3: is
0: sure.
3: Is that kind of where we go?
0: Absolutely.
3: I'd say like a 3.5.
0: Okay. I think that's a great score. I mean, kind of a rookie score because it's 3.5, but I mean, a good score. Good score, buddy.
3: 3.6.
0: Okay, yeah, that'd
3: 3.4.
0: Be better. 3.4?
3: 3.45.
0: 3.45. There's you're going to lock that in.
2: That's a bad score there. 3.45.
0: 3.45 for Brady. Yeah, Wine Review, Brady. Sorry. Yes, Brian, where are you going?
10: Thank you, Tanner.
1: normally, this is not my type of wine. It's not something that you're going to find me getting in line to buy. But for me to give the score I'm going to give for a sparkling rosé, mm-hmm. is very nice. This was one that changed as I drank it. Started to burst with more flavor, and the pairing really popped it up. So I'm going to give this, I think when I first tasted this, this was like a 2.8.
11: Mm-hmm.
1: All right? Because just of where that is.
0: That's still above average.
1: No, it certainly is. But I'm going to go, that pairing and then my appreciation for what I was tasting went up to a 3.7.
0: Okay.
1: I really did enjoy this, and I would actually buy a bottle of this, but patiently drink it.
0: Mm, yeah.
1: You know, because it's one that I think as you get through the glass, you're appreciating it more. And then it seems like, give me the damn bottle.
0: Yeah.
1: You know, that's right.
0: And that's my problem with sparkling drinks. It's high gulpability for me. And that's why, I don't know if you've noticed, I've been sitting over here empty because of that. Like, this is something that, and it's okay, Lyle. I don't need to drink.
3: Well, and the hot sauce for me,
0: yeah,
3: because it's starting to. It didn't bother me 10 minutes ago.
0: Yeah.
1: You're starting to feel the effects a little bit?
3: So my thing would be I would probably slam a lot more of that faster than I normally would.
0: Yeah. Yeah.
3: Because it's starting to light a fire in the old tonsil area.
1: Yeah. Lyle, you want the rest of this?
2: No,
1: or is this
2: please.
1: Me?
2: All right.
0: But for me, I love this. I was going to say, listen, this might be how I start the 4th of July, but I don't think you can start the 200, Freedom 250 with a French bottle of alcohol. I don't think you can do that. But it's very good. This is something that I would absolutely go again. I'm going to go 3.8. I'm going to stick in the same ballpark, but I'm going to go 3.8 on this. The pairing was spectacular, whether you knew it was going to be or not. That was very good, Lyle. What would you score this?
2: I'll go 4.2, and for me, it's knowing the winery, knowing the wine. I also just like sparklings. I like the color, the rosé color of sparklings. That's what I usually drink when I drink sparkling is rosé for the color and for the taste, and also that it's Pinot Noir. So I'd give it 4.2, and I do think it really works with chips and salsa, but that's what I would do at home.
0: Yeah.
2: You know?
1: No, exactly.
2: Yeah.
1: Exactly. But that isn't always success. What I do at home. I think this unicorn cake from Dolly Madison pairs perfect with this Cab Sav.
0: Yeah, correct. All right, last question for you, Lyle. Tomorrow, as we say goodbye to Wine Review Brady, we've got Brady in here now. Mm. Hot dog eating competition. United Way of Weld County's own Nate Taverner's in the running here as well. But between these two, who do you got tomorrow?
2: Oh, it's going to be Brian.
0: I don't
3: think
0: anyone
3: thought I was going to lose the race to old what's his face.
0: Nobody, nobody picked me to win the race. Nobody did.
2: Yeah.
0: You were a heavy favorite there. You're a heavy dog now. Yeah, Micah, again, nobody. I know you did, but nobody picked me to win the race.
3: Micah's got my back.
0: Yeah. Who's winning the hot dog eating contest?
12: The guy from the United Way.
0: Nate Taverner. Okay. I do think Nate's the guy to beat tomorrow.
2: Okay.
3: But
2: okay.
3: Anytime you tell someone, hey, we're doing a hot dog eating contest, and their first response is, oh my gosh, I would love to do that. I'm good with that.
2: Yeah.
3: That's when you know.
0: Got to be worried about that.
3: Yeah. He's already probably done it.
1: I'm not worried about anyone. My goal is to beat the man to my left.
0: Mm-hmm.
1: And I am going to do that to where
3: we're
1: going to
3: sit across from each other and just watch each other beat them as we go.
1: Just
11: smart money, John Brian.
1: Don't break eye contact.
3: No, not at all.
1: First
3: time
1: to do loses.
3: Yes.
1: That's going to be uncomfortable
0: you're
1: for
0: lose
1: all
0: that
1: the
0: battle.
1: Other competitors.
0: You're going to lose that battle, Brady. I've tried to outweird Brian.
3: Ended up in a Motel 8
0: on a Saturday night. It got weird.
3: Maybe we do break eye contact for this.
0: Lyle, thank you.
3: Thank you, Lyle.
0: I know you got to get out of here, my friend, but thank you so much for your time.
3: This was delicious.
0: It was great,
2: thanks
0: buddy.
2: For having me here.
0: Yeah, we'll have you back real soon, okay?
1: Always
0: a
1: treat,
0: right,
1: buddy.
0: Thank you.
1: See ya.
0: 9:44 the time there that you are listening to Wine at 9.
13: 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While much of Colorado continues to navigate dry conditions, Greeley officials say decades of investment in mountain reservoirs and water infrastructure have left the city with a reliable water supply and no need for watering restrictions this summer. North 40 News reporting, much of Greeley's drinking water begins in the mountains of Larimer County, where a network of 6 high-elevation reservoirs captures spring snowmelt and runoff before it's stored for use throughout the irrigation season. Two staff members at a Windsor childcare facility accused of child abuse for two separate incidents that took place earlier this year. According to the Coloradoan, two children reportedly injured by staff at Kitty Academy of Windsor on Oakmont Street in separate incidents in January and in May. The academy offers year-round programming for kids who are 6 weeks old to 4 years old. Northern Colorado's Voice, 103.1 and 1310 KFKA, and online at 1310KFKA.com.
11: I'm Channel 2 Pinpoint Weather meteorologist Alden German. Overnight, temperatures will fall into the middle 50s. For Thursday, smoky skies stay around with highs in the middle 90s. Middle 90s again on Friday with a slight chance for a stray storm Independence Day Saturday.
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0: out in New Mexico.
1: How do you feel about this style of music? This style of country music? You're in on this stuff,
2: Johnny,
1: right?
2: Johnny Cash, big time.
1: Yeah, yeah.
2: Big
1: very,
2: Johnny.
1: Very.
3: It is hard not to love that kind of sound.
1: Correct.
3: Yeah, that
2: it
3: voice.
2: Tells a story.
1: Yes.
2: You know, it's not just...
3: He's
2: it's
3: commanding.
2: It's not just a story like, I'm drinking a beer or whatever. Mm-hmm. It's like a Western. He's almost singing about, like, Western stories.
3: You know, one of my favorite Johnny Cash stories, I for a period of time, knew the people in Trick Pony very well. Keith Burns and Ira Dean and Heidi Newfield. And Heidi was dynamite. She had a song called Johnny and June. And she became really good friends with Johnny Cash. And she said, one of my greatest memories of my career was Johnny and June invited me to their house for Christmas. And she said, I was there alone. She said, I'm sleeping in my room. And she said, to wake up Christmas morning to Johnny Cash coming in your room and said, good morning, Heidi. The coffee's on downstairs. She said it was the coolest Christmas morning ever.
2: That's got to be up there.
1: That's spectacular. That's spectacular. I mean, we played Ragged Old Flag earlier as we get ready to celebrate the 250th birthday of the United States of America. I mean, nobody does it better than Johnny. But tomorrow, nobody's going to do it better than you two idiots with our hot dog eating competition.
2: Yep. Mm-hmm. This is why you do the hot dog eating contest around Independence Day. This is the weekend of hot dogs.
1: No, yeah. Wrong.
3: Truly is.
1: But you have not received a single vote from our listeners here today.
2: Well, I got Michael's.
1: Micah, aren't you saying that Brian's going to beat Brady tomorrow?
4: Well, the smart money's on Brian, but I'll make my prediction during the whole show.
3: Picks on Friday.
2: Everybody knows that. So.
4: Yeah. No, so I'm going to have to pick it tomorrow.
2: Well, picks are on Friday.
1: Yeah.
3: And this is not Friday.
2: I don't know what to tell you.
1: Unless it's the Thursday night special, and then in which you could pick today.
2: Right. Mm. Or if there was a game that you're picking that wasn't on a Friday, but still picks are on Friday.
1: Picks are on Friday. Eastside Chris was the only one. I'll give you that. Eastside Chris said, my pick is going to change depending on what show I'm texting into. So right now, I'm picking Brian, but picks are on Friday. Everybody knows that.
3: Eastside Chris.
1: How are you guys feeling on Hot Dog Eve?
3: I feel very good. My confidence is starting to peak. I'm starting to get into the realization that victory was within my grasp.
1: Mm-hmm.
3: And I'm focusing on the prize, which is really putting Good Morning NoCo so highly elevated above the whole show that it's unattainable to catch us.
2: Well, you guys are so far back right now. Like Tanner was in the race. Mm-hmm. That's tough. So it would take a lot of hot dogs to overcome how badly Tanner was that day.
3: I am not going to hit a wall as we get to the final 20 yards of this.
2: That's a champion mentality.
3: It is. I'm hitting it strong to start with, and then I'm just going to keep a pace.
2: Yeah.
3: Mm-hmm. All right. I'm going to sprint out of the gate, and then I'm going to get into that. I got my position. I'm out front.
2: How are you?
3: I'm going to be like a distance runner.
2: How are you going to eat the hot dogs?
3: With my mouth.
2: I know, but like, are you doing the shove it in there? Like they've got the like they're almost mushing it.
3: I think I mentioned my goal is to eat it like a squirrel on Red Bull. I'm just going to be doing that all over. It's going to be messy. Probably not a fan favorite, but I'm going
2: to
3: get her done.
2: Brian,
3: no, you are. No. It's going to. You're going to see stuff flying.
2: We need to wear like those hazmat suits.
1: Yeah, correct. Yes, you guys all need bibs.
3: You're
1: going to
3: get
1: on.
3: Hit by wiener shrapnel.
1: Yep, correct. Let's see here. Craig Freed texting in. Don't ever say wiener shrapnel again. Craig Freed, Mosquito Joe of Northern Colorado, texting in. Mosquito Joe is proud to have Jared, also known as Mojo Dirt, in the hot dog eating contest.
2: Yeah.
1: Dirt for the win. Got to go with Brady over Brian. Like, and that's rightfully so. Headline sponsor of your show. He's got to ride with you.
2: Yes.
1: He's gonna be very sorely disappointed tomorrow.
2: And I might let the Mosquito Joe guy win.
1: I mean, if you got a guy named Dirt in a hot dog eating contest.
2: Yeah, that's
1: you guys
2: pretty tough.
1: You both might be screwed.
2: Yeah.
3: We may be. And also, I've seen a few of the contestants. We could have some fabulous beards out there.
2: Yeah, we could have had our beards out there, but
3: darn Rockies.
2: Those darn Rockies.
1: Eastside Chris picks on Friday. I'm going to go Brady. Sorry, Brian. All right.
3: No, that's fine. A couple late ones come in. I know a pity pick when I see one.
1: John says, I'm seeing Brian go at it like the summertime version of Chubby Bunnies. Is that correct?
3: Yes. Absolutely, that is what it is.
2: I just don't want to get sick because I'm going to just go into blackout mode and I'm just going to eat hot dogs.
4: Someone going to tape this? I want to see it recorded.
2: We're going to film it like an old school.
3: Yes.
2: It'll be recorded.
3: It's going to be unlike when audio. I was a kid, you wanted to be on George Michael's Sports Machine, which was a late night show where they showed highlights of every type of sport before you had ESPN.
4: And also, they played great 80s music.
3: Yes.
2: Yeah. I think Derbs is going to film some of it, isn't he?
1: I got to have him broadcast with me because I don't know how often I can say, another dog is down. Another dog is down.
2: You got to talk about the strategy of how they're eating the hot dog. Mm-hmm. What's going through their – what you have to try to pretend you know what's
3: good
2: going
3: announcer
2: through their
3: will
2: mind.
3: Set that stage.
2: I'm
3: good
2: just
3: announcer
2: go,
3: can do that.
1: Nom, nom, nom, nom, nom, nom. For as long as it takes. For the 10 minutes straight, I'm just going to go nom, nom, nom, nom, nom, nom. I think that's how I'm going to do it tomorrow. Mm-hmm. Faye says, my question is, how is Tanner going to commentate this? Disney or DreamWorks style? It's hard to tell. The line
2: yeah,
1: talking about
2: already
1: hot
2: getting
1: dogs.
2: A lot of hot dog jokes.
1: Yeah, as you should. 9:55, the time we'll come back and wrap up the show next.
3: Going down, Brady.
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0: So we learned a couple things today. Most of northern Colorado is not confident in their hot dog eating ability.
1: I don't think I've seen more than three or four listed as what somebody could do.
0: Yeah, there's not been one over. Lizzie said zero, that she couldn't eat one hot dog in 10 minutes.
1: Yeah, there's some people who are just absolutely anti-hot dog.
0: Yeah, Melody says one, and Brian. Kendra, two. Brian for the win. Judy says one, maybe two. I didn't want to create a divide, so she didn't answer on who was going to win. Lisa says maybe three or four, especially if it includes the buns. Of course, Brian Gary's winning. George just says Brian for the win as well. So you've got the popular vote, Brian. You've got the popular vote. How are you feeling about tomorrow?
1: Very confident. No aspirations of being crowned the overall victor. But again, we have a smaller goal here, and that is for Good Morning NoCo to beat the whole show.
0: Correct. And you're going to do that easily tomorrow.
1: Absolutely. I'm representing us. I'm not just eating for me. I'm eating for you.
0: Yeah, you're eating for two.
1: I am. And it'll be shown. Yeah, I do that a lot.
0: Everybody have a wonderful 4th of July. We will be off on the show tomorrow, but come and see us at Big City Roadhouse starting around 11 a.m. tomorrow with the competition at 1 o'clock. Micah, thanks for all your help during Rodeo Radio, my friend. For the one and only Brian Gary, I am Tanner Schwint. Coach Speak is coming your way next. We love you, Northern Colorado. We'll talk to you on Monday.
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3: ABC News, I'm Sherry Preston. New jobs numbers out today show a lower than expected number of businesses were hiring last month, big drop from the month before. University of Michigan economics professor Justin Wolfer says it was a sobering wake up.
4: After the previous jobs report, it was a yabba dabba doo moment. It looked like the economy was sailing forward and was downright strong. This has caused us not just this month's number, but a couple of the revisions to the previous months. It has brought us back down to this is healthy, but it's not amazing.
3: The Trump administration plans a big fireworks display in Washington, D.C. for America's 250th birthday. However, the administration is also reportedly eyeing the prospect of dangerous air pollution as a result. The revelry expected amid the scorching heat wave that could trigger respiratory issues for some. An 11-hour bombardment of Kyiv, Russian drones and missiles pounding Ukraine's capital, killing at least 21 people. Families had to move underground, some of them taking shelter in the subways. This is ABC News.
5: 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I've been surfing here since I was a kid. Now, seeing my grandson out on the water, it means everything to me. 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
7: I'm Channel 2 Pinpoint Weather meteorologist Alden German. Overnight, temperatures will fall into the middle 50s. For Thursday, smoky skies stay around with highs in the middle 90s. Middle 90s again on Friday with a slight chance for a stray storm Independence Day Saturday.
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1: 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Well, of course, are we halfway point, Sammy Greenfield, of the internship now?
2: I think officially, yeah.
1: What do you mean officially? There's no unofficial stuff in this.
2: I guess you're right.
1: If officially, he has to put in 10 hours. And in studio with us is Emma Zachis from the University Bulldogs. And, of course, we're going to talk a little summer softball as well. And shortly to join us will be Kenzie Wyatt, also defending state champions. State champions.
3: Yes.
1: So, Emma, when you hear state champions, does it ever get old?
3: Never.
1: Man, you guys at university just kicked it this past school year.
3: Yeah, it was great.
1: And, Sammy, it's the morning after the USA wins their game.
2: Yeah,
1: Talk about it. You're the soccer expert here.
2: That was a good game. I mean, Bosnia, they never really tried to show any threat on offense. They just tried to trap us at midfield. So
1: trap us. You're part of the team now.
2: I am American.
1: Okay, there you go. See, now, are you into the World Cup, Emma?
3: I try, but there's so many games. It's hard to, like, keep up with it.
1: And you're busy with softball.
3: Yeah.
1: So how many games did you play yesterday?
3: We had no games yesterday, but two on Tuesday and one on Monday.
1: Okay. Mm-hmm. All right. So, is that the performance you expected by us?
2: I mean, yeah, we played pretty well. I mean, could have done a little bit better on offense and possession, but I think Flo Balogun being out for the next game is really going to hurt us against Belgium.
1: Now, you said before the show started, bad red card?
2: Yeah, I mean, I guess it's if they're going by just because of what happened rather than it being accidental contact. I feel like it was accidental contact when he cleated him on the back. I mean, he wasn't, like, looking at him. I mean, there was a call earlier in the World Cup where Messi did it. No call for him to have a red card, and I think that was a lot more blatant.
1: So how long did the Bosnia guy lay on the field like soccer fields lay on the field? And, you know, how long of an interruption to the game was it?
2: Well, until he got the red card, and then after he got the red card,
1: he popped
2: was fine.
1: Right back up. Yeah, yeah. So that's there's more flops in soccer than anything. So yes. You can't flop in softball, can you, girls?
3: Not really.
1: Mm-mm. Well, welcome, Kenzie Wyatt.
3: Thank you.
1: Good to have you here, and we're going to be talking a little, of course, UH softball, but summer softball as well. Sammy, let's continue last night too. Rockies, three home runs, three dingers. They beat the guy that hadn't lost yet.
2: Yeah, Goodman being able to move up into solo second for homers. And then, yeah, Max Meyer finally. I don't think he got the loss.
1: Did he not get the loss?
2: I don't think he got the loss because he only had one earned run through five or six. I think the Marlins were actually winning at the time because they got that triple.
1: Okay.
2: But Moniak, I mean, almost had that cycle.
1: Everything but the single.
2: Everything but the single.
1: The singles usually, you know, guys in a cycle, they're trying to get a triple. You know, like Bryce Harper did earlier in the year. His final at-bat was the triple. That's highly unusual. And Mickey just needed a single.
2: And I got to see PCA, Pete Crow Armstrong, do it. And he went homer, triple, double, single. So he did it.
1: In the reverse order.
2: In reverse, yeah.
1: And you were at that game at Wrigley.
2: Yeah, that was a pretty crazy experience. And then he got picked off, I mean, like 3 seconds after he got the cycle. So

0: fans went from like all cheering for him, then they turned into boo birds real quick.
1: Yeah, absolutely. Well, in studio with us, and of course, yeah, you hear Sammy, our intern, halfway through. We have Emma Zachis of University and Kenzie Wyatt. Girls, you just kind of kicked everybody's tail last year during the year, ending up winning that state champion. Kenzie, before you walked in, I asked Emma, does it ever get tired of hearing you called a state champion?
2: Not at all. It feels great at all. Every time.
1: And you guys at university, you, besides softball, you had a few championships at school last year. So a great, great year for the athletic program at UH. Emma, let's start with you. Talk about now what you're doing this summer, who you're playing with.
2: Yeah, me and Kenzie both play for Colorado Softball Academy 18U United. So it's a competitive travel softball team. We just got back from Tennessee last week, and then before that we were in Georgia. So really taking the summer to travel and compete as a team, get recruited, get in front of college coaches, play against like some of the top teams in the nation. So it's a lot of fun to go around as a team and a family and just play and compete all together.
1: So you guys, Kenzie, you're going through the South right now, Tennessee, Georgia. What do you find different about competing in that part of the country? Anything? What stands out to you, Kenzie?
3: Definitely the weather. It was a lot more humid there.
1: Sure.
3: And the competition, it's all new teams, so it's new teams that we're not used to playing every weekend.
1: And that's kind of fun, not seeing the same teams over and over, too. But what were some of the highlights of your recent trip, Kenz?
3: I would say just getting to know the team, spending time together, and how good we did. We really played as a team and were positive and cheered each other on, so it was good to see the teamwork as well as doing really good when we played.
1: And anything else, Em?
2: No, I would agree. Just, like, being able to really bond as a team. I mean, we're spending like 3-4 days in a row together, so we really become a family, and that's really special and a lot of fun. And then obviously winning good games and being really competitive too is another positive and plus side of getting to compete this summer.
1: Now talk about your roster a little bit. You guys from UH, obviously, and where are some of your teammates from?
2: We're kind of spread out all over. We have a few girls from Wyoming who drive down, a few Brush girls, a few from Wellington. We have a few that are down south, too, so like Firestone. We're kind of from all over, though, but it's a good group,
1: And it's all Colorado, Wyoming?
2: Yeah.
1: Okay. Yeah. So, and the Wyoming girls, they probably relish playing because they don't get a place high school softball. So, Kenzie, you pitched a little bit last year.
3: I did.
1: Are you going to be on the mound a lot more this coming season for the Bulldogs? What's the anticipation?
3: For now, we're not sure, but whenever I'm needed, I'm willing to go in. My starting position would be outfield, but if I'm needed to pitch, I'm happy to do it.
1: Okay. So, I was looking at your roster, and correct me if I'm wrong, but I think you guys only have 3 seniors last year, but 2 of those pretty good pitchers.
2: So
1: how does Coach Hutton fill that pitching spot this year? Emma, who wants to comment?
2: I can talk a little bit about it. We're definitely going to be like a younger team this year, just like we lost some pretty like vital parts to our team, like 4-year starters, like on the mound especially.
1: Yes.
2: And so it's just definitely going to be a season of growth for sure. But we have like a lot of trust in our underclassmen. We have like quite a few who are pitching and got really quality like time on the mound, like on JV, and then chances on varsity as well. And so we're just really going to put our trust in them and trust that they're working hard this summer too to like continue their skills. And then obviously we have Kenzie too, who did a great job every time she was called upon last season. So I think we'll be all right. It'll be a season of growth for sure, but I think we'll still be able to compete well and fill the gaps that are there from who we lost.
1: Well, you guys both hit over 400 or higher last year as juniors. So what are you working on at the plate right now, Kenzie, as far as what do you want to improve on? I mean, that's a great average. And I believe you had one dinger, right? One home run.
3: One home run, yes.
1: So what are those things you're working on this summer?
3: I really just want to improve on being a leadoff because that's where I hit last year. So that means seeing a lot of pitches so you can tell your teammates what it is, and just getting on base so my other teammates can hit me in, and just making contact. That's my biggest focus right now for the plate.
1: Okay. Who is the home run against?
3: Lamar.
1: Lamar, okay. Yes. Lamar. And because everybody remembers the home run.
3: Yes.
1: Okay. Everybody remembers the home run. But Emma, what's your approach when you get in the batter's box?
2: Yeah, mine's definitely a little bit different. I'm a slapper, so it's kind of more just like hit for contact, hit for like base hits. But definitely just continuing to be consistent, moving runners. Like my biggest part last year was getting on base and then allowing my teammates behind me to hit me in. So just continuing to do that, being consistently on base, and just like sharpening all my skills too, because as a slapper I can kind of do a lot. So just making sure that all of those skills are kind of in tune and ready to go.
1: Well, if you're a slapper, you have speed.
2: Yeah.
1: Okay. So you try to utilize that speed, obviously, in the game. Now, when you're up looking to slap, do you make adjustments in the batter's box as far as your positioning, or are you consistent, same stance, same everything, at all your bats?
2: No, it definitely depends. Like, I try and read the defense the best I can, too. Like, maybe I'll, like, show bunt before I hit, try and pull the defense in, and then, like, slap something right over their heads. Or if they're playing way far back, I'll probably stay a little bit further back, try and get something soft on the ground. So, for me, it definitely depends on, like, where the defense is positioned, which kind of helps my approach. And then also, like, the kind of pitcher it is. Like, if they throw a lot of change-ups, then obviously I'm looking to, like, hit something softer probably so I can stay on time, and then I'll probably creep up a little bit in the box. But I feel like, for me, it definitely all depends on the defense's positioning for sure.
1: Kenzie, your approach, do you adjust to pitchers once you've seen them as far as where you're at in the box? Tell us your approach.
3: Yeah, for sure. If they're slower, I usually go to the very front of the box because I do struggle waiting, so that's a big help. And then faster, I usually head to the back of the box so I have more time.
1: Okay, I'm going to ask both of you this. I actually coached high school softball for 7 years and had some terrific players. But what's the hardest pitch for you to adjust to, Emma?
2: For me, definitely a changeup, because like a drop, a curve, a screw, they're all going to be coming in relatively at the same speed, so it's pretty easy to time those up if you can get on top of their spin. But if you have a changeup thrown in there, it's definitely like a waiting game, so you have to keep your hands back, keep your like back leg loaded for a lot longer. So that's definitely my hardest pitch to adjust to and to hit for sure.
1: Kenzie, same question.
3: I would say changeup and also a rise ball. Yeah, because when it comes in at your eye level, it looks good, and you just have to be selective.
1: Lay off the high pitch, right?
3: Yeah.
1: But, that rise ball. Who's the best change up? What pitcher's throwing the best change that you faced, Emma? Can you recall?
2: Oh, what?
1: Tough question, huh?
2: Yeah.
1: You know, we don't ask easy questions here when you come in studio.
2: I would say Wellington's pitcher last year. We played them third round of state. She had a really good changeup. She actually plays on the other 18U CSA team.
1: Okay.
2: So we get to see her off and on, but her name's Taylor Morgan. She has a really good changeup, and it definitely kept me off balance for sure.
1: Yeah. Best pitcher you faced, Kenzie? Let's say this summer, out of state performances, maybe.
3: There's been a lot of varieties. I wouldn't have a name, but in Tennessee, we had really good pitching.
1: Did you?
3: Yeah, they had good speed, good movement. So I'd say that was the most challenging weekend for us.
2: Yeah.
1: So when you guys go to events and stuff, do you see a lot of college scouts that come to watch you play? And how's that been?
2: Yeah, there's been a good...
1: This is Emma.
2: Yeah. There's been a good turnout. We try to go to, like, tournaments that are more showcase-specific, so, like, where we know that college coaches will be, and then we do a lot, like, as a team on our part for, like, emailing and inviting coaches to come, like, talking on Zoom calls, too. So I would say the work is, like, split. We obviously try to go to places where we know there's going to be a good turnout of coaches, but then, like, however much work we do as a team to get colleges to come kind of is the deciding factor on how many will be there. But we've seen a lot this summer. It's been a good turnout.
1: Absolutely. That's great information. Hey, we're going to take a break here. 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
1: Welcome back to Coach Speak. We are live from the Yellow Fiber Studio with the state champions from UH a year ago. And man, We're going to be talking fall softball here in just a couple months. It goes so fast, so crazy. So, Emma and Kenzie, Emma, let me ask you this. You know, playing, Colorado's just one of eight states, I believe, that plays softball in the fall. So probably a lot of the girls that you played against in the South, they probably have their high school seasons in the spring.
2: Yeah.
1: How much fun is it to go from club right into high school softball, knowing that, man, you guys have played, you're ready, and now you just come together as a school group?
2: Yeah, no, it's a lot of fun. You're definitely, like, warmed up for high school, and you're ready for the grind. Club softball and high school softball are so different. For club, you're only meeting once a week, maybe twice a week for practices, but then you're playing every weekend. And then high school ball is every single day with games every other day. So it's a lot, like, more. Like, the intensity is a lot more for high school. But competitive, like, during the summer definitely keeps you in shape, keeps you ready to go for the upcoming club season. So it's a lot of fun. And then you're usually playing against a lot of your high school teammates throughout the summer, too. So it's fun to finally be, like, all back together on one team.
1: And how long does it take you to get back into that We Are the Bulldogs scene?
2: Oh, gosh, not a lot. We're a big family, so, like, the time apart really doesn't affect us. Maybe, like, a few days of our preseason camp, and then we're ready to go, and it's back to kind of how it was at the end of the season last year. It's good.
1: So, Kenzie, you have some players, obviously, on your summer team that you're going to be competing against.
2: Yes.
1: You know, in the fall, you have the Brush girls, the Wellington girls, and you know, probably a few others. What kind of friendships and relationships have you built this summer that when you go to play them, it's going to be really fun competition?
3: It's been great. I've made a lot of best friends this summer, and I've never felt so welcomed on a team, so it's going to be great when we get to see them in high school ball. It's definitely going to be competitive, and we might not be too friendly during the game, but after, it's good to know that we can run up and give each other a hug and be proud of each other.
1: You know, and the Patriot League's so competitive.
2: Yeah.
1: It really is. It's just a terrific league. Mm-hmm. Now, you guys, I know, refer to the school up north, you know, that you defeated in the state championship 5-4. What a great game.
2: Yes.
1: Can you recap some of the exciting moments of that game, Emma? Let's start with you.
2: It was definitely back and forth the entire game. I mean, there wasn't a moment, like, in that whole entire game where any side was sure that they were going to win. Like, from my perspective, at least, it was very back and forth, very competitive. Like, bases loaded, two outs, trying to, like, get that last out so no one else scores. I feel like pitching was a giant part of that game. Like, we switched pitchers every single inning, and Eaton did the same.
1: Right.
2: And it was different. It was nothing that I had ever experienced before. Obviously, Chris had knowledge about it. She had done it before, and it worked for her before. And so we all just really trusted her and trusted that she had a plan. And obviously, it worked out for us, and it was great. So
1: I know. Now that you bring that up, I remember that, how both coaches tried their best, you know, to keep the opposition off guard and things like that. Kenzie, was that the first time you'd ever played in a game where you saw a different pitcher, not different, but from the previous inning, different pitcher?
3: Yeah, it definitely was. I've never experienced that either before, but it was definitely hard to adjust to, but our team did a really good job just finding the adjustments between speeds and pitches and stringing our hits together.
1: And Sammy, you can relate to this through baseball. It's like a bullpen session. Bullpen game, other than they'll bring a pitcher back. Maybe whoever starts the game won't pitch the second inning, but pitch the third inning.
2: Yep.
1: Is that fair, girls?
2: Yeah,
3: for sure.
1: So,
0: and what's the easiest way to adjust when you guys have to face, I mean, 5-6 different pitchers throughout a whole game?
2: Yeah, I think for us the biggest thing was, like, communication between batters. Like, regardless of if the batter that was up got out, got a hit, got walked, like, we were communicating that entire game of what pitches we were seeing, where the umpire was calling it in the zone. So we kind of had a plan for each pitcher, like, going up to bat. So, yeah, definitely the communication was the best for us to kind of get acclimated to each pitcher.
1: Hey, who's your summer coach on your team?
2: Her name's Jess Markanik. She was an assistant coach at university.
1: Okay, so one of your coaches.
2: Yeah.
1: Okay, so so that gives you some familiarity and kind of adjust to that. So, and Coach Hutton, tell us, girls, what she's meant to the University High softball program. Kenzie, I'll let you go.
3: She's obviously made a great impact, but one thing that stands out is she's always been big on respect to each other, no drama, and being a family. And I think that helps us play the way that we do, because you can't play well with someone that you don't want to be around. So it definitely helps that she makes sure we're being respectful to each other, playing as a team, being a big family. She also takes a lot of time to work on the small mechanics, which a lot of coaches miss, but she takes the time to help us each on the little things that we're missing. We do these drills just to help us remember and apply it in a game.
1: Yeah. What's your favorite hitting drill, Emma?
2: I like just good old front toss, getting just quality reps on the field. We do that two or three times a week during high school practices, and it really helps us, like, kind of in a game setting almost. We have like a full field that we're hitting into, so helps us really just find the tweaks in our swing, helps us get ready for the pitchers we might face during the week. So yeah, that's my favorite for sure.
1: Favorite outfield drill, Kenzie? I've stumped her.
3: I have one where we start on the different sides and it's hit in between us. So it's a big communication drill, because that's very important for outfielders, especially in a game, to avoid collisions and not let the ball get past you.
1: So absolutely.
3: I'd say that one's my favorite. It's really beneficial for us.
1: You have to talk, and on that one, you have to track it.
3: Yes.
1: You know, and at the same time, knowing that there's a teammate coming in the same area. And communication. You know, I watch a lot of Major League Baseball, and you see it almost every night, where if there's not good communication, it can cause a collision or something like that. So what's your favorite position? Do you play multiple positions, Emma? Or
2: I'm a utility, so I can kind of play anywhere. I would say anywhere in the outfield would be my favorite, but I can also play middle infield. I can catch, so I can kind of do it all.
1: You're a valuable you're a valuable teammate, and team member, because you can, let's say somebody shows up to school and, hey, they're sick the day or whatever, and the lineup changes. That gives coach an opportunity to use you maybe in a different spot.
2: Yeah.
1: How did you develop playing so many different positions? A lot of players will play a lot of different positions, but catching isn't one of them.
2: Yeah. I grew up as a catcher, so 10U, 12U, 14U, that was like my primary was catching. And then as I like started my recruiting process and kind of looking at colleges, I realized that like maybe I don't want to catch in college so much. So I kind of like broadened my horizons. And then college coaches love when you say that you're a utility. It's really valuable to them too. And it helps you get recruited a lot easier. So kind of started moving to middle infield. And then kind of at the beginning of high school, like my freshman year is when I started playing the outfield, and then now that's pretty much my primary.
1: Okay. And Kenzie, anything besides pitching in outfield? Have you played infield at all? Or
3: I did before high school ball, but I think I'm definitely a better fit for the outfield.
1: Okay. Now, recruiting process, you guys are out playing. Have either one of you made a commitment for next year, or is that still part of the ongoing process, Emma?
2: Neither of us have yet. Hopefully by the end of the summer, I'll be committed. I'm in the process of talking to like a few schools and getting that solidified. So hopefully by the end of the summer, I'll have a decision made. And then going into my senior year, I'll be able to be stress-free and kind of just have fun and play.
1: And Kenzie, you want to play at the collegiate level as well?
3: No, I'm not
1: really
3: planning on it, no.
1: Okay.
3: So I'm kind of taking this opportunity of my last year. This is my last time I'm going to play. So take advantage of it, have the best year that I can, enjoy my teammates and my family, and have a good time.
1: There's nothing wrong with that, absolutely. What's your favorite subject at UH? Do we have one? You know, I get some of the guys. I've had your basketball guys on before, and a lot of the baseball guys after their state championship this year. And a lot of them stare at each other like, Do we have a favorite subject? But
3: we have a lot of cool English classes. Like this year I took superheroes, which is really cool. It's a good way
1: Was Sammy Greenfield in that? No, he wasn't one of the superheroes. He was not one of... Make that official, Mike. He was not one of the superheroes.
9: Yeah, he was the... I'll be nice. You're an anti-hero.
1: We interrupted you your answer, Kenzie. Go ahead.
3: No, but it was just cool to... It was a great way to get us to actually, like, pay attention and want to learn rather than just, like, typical reading and writing. Yeah. So it was a... I really liked that class. I thought it was cool.
1: Mm-hmm. Anything different, Em?
2: I'm a big STEM girl, so I like all the science classes.
1: You do?
2: There's a wide variety that UH offers, which is great. So any of those classes, I'm all about.
1: Is that something you might want to pursue in college?
2: Yeah. I want to go pre-med, so.
1: Good for you.
2: Yeah. Mm-hmm. Now I want to study neuroscience.
1: That is awesome.
2: Yeah.
1: Smart girls, Sammy. Smart girls, I'm telling you. Hey, it is time to take a break. And we're going to talk about our favorite restaurant, you know, maybe my favorite restaurant. Mike is for sure. So whenever you guys are out playing that team up north, you'll know where to go, you know, okay, to get something to eat. But we want to thank Eatin' A&W, the family-owned restaurant, providing good food and good times. 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Of course, Papa Burger. 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
11: I'm Channel 2 Pinpoint Weather meteorologist Alden German. Overnight, temperatures will fall into the middle 50s. For Thursday, smoky skies stay around with highs in the middle 90s. Middle 90s again on Friday with a slight chance for a stray storm Independence Day Saturday.
12: 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I'm John Thayer. The PGA Tour back in action today. It's round number one of the John Deere Classic at TPC Deer Run in Silvis, Illinois. United States got a goal in the 45th minute and added another one on a free kick in the 82nd minute. And the U.S. defeated Bosnia-Herzegovina 2-0 in the round of 32. The U.S. is on to the round of 16 on Monday night when they take on Belgium in Seattle. Colorado Rockies winners yesterday. They beat the Marlins 6-3. Both teams had seven hits. Kyle Freeland got his second win of the year, and the Rockies are 34-53. Rockies and Marlins back at Coors Field this afternoon. Michael Lorenzen will start for Colorado. He's 3-9. 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
16: 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Throws the ball. Fades. Deep corner. 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
17: 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Layup is up and in. Christian Brown. 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
18: Freeland is set. 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The 2-2 pitch. Swing and a miss. He strikes out the side with the bases loaded.
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19: Turned over. Lekkonen. Near side. McKinnon. One-timer. He scores. Nathan McKinnon, 40 goals on the season. His 13th multi-goal game of the year. That's the most in team history.
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19: 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Throws up middle. And it is caught. What a play on the deflection. He's going to take it to the house.
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1: Welcome back to Coach Speak. We are live from the Yellow Fiber Studios. Shout out to the Foxes. They had their retro night last night. Brought out some old unis from 2005. I guess it's not that retro. It's not like 1905. But they brought them out and played a tough team. Lost last night. But, man, if you want to go see some fun baseball, get out and see the Fort Collins Foxes. And, of course, they have players from all over the world, basically, from Australia, and then a lot of D1 players and several all-conference players from other divisions. Last year, the Foxes were 32-7, winning the league championship. They would love to repeat that this year. Visit FortCollinsFoxes.com for more ticket and team information. And they take on Boulder tonight. Sammy, is that home?
0: Yeah.
1: Home. Yeah, home game. So probably 6:05 start over at City Park in Fort Collins. But check them out. Fun team to watch. The Fort Collins Foxes with us, Emma and Kenzie from UH right now. And remaining summer, how many more games do you guys? Let's talk about the Firecracker tournament going on right now. You guys will get bracket play starting tomorrow, right?
3: Yeah. Yep.
1: So, Kenzie, tell us about the Firecracker. I think it's the largest softball event in the world.
3: Yeah, it's huge. It's a really good time because you can face all the new competition, be with your team for like the whole week. It's a great time to prepare for high school ball because it's coming up. So it's just a lot of hard work and trusting that we have the ability and the stamina to get through this week and win games. But it's a really great tournament.
1: and over 1,200 teams from all the age groups involved in the firecracker. 1,200. Do the math with about 12 to 15 players on each team. Yeah. A lot. And as Dave King told us, I think 43 states involved, I think, or 47?
0: Yeah, like 47 in four different countries.
1: It's just it's amazing tournament. Emma, where do you guys play? Do you know where you'll play yet, starting your bracket play?
2: It's all Denver Metro, so we'll be down south. We played in Westminster earlier this week, and we play in North Glen today. So we'll be down there.
1: And what time's your game today?
2: We play at 2 and 4 today.
1: 2 and 4. So, man, you got to get out of here. Look at these personalities. They come in, do their media gig, you know, and then they're going to go get pregame and head down and play a little softball.
2: Yeah.
1: And now, talk about the teams that you'll be facing. Like, who have you faced already, Kenzie? If you know where they were from, and do you know who you play today?
3: I'm not sure who we play today, but yesterday we had the Bombers, which is always a really great competition. They come from all over. There's many teams in many different states, so
1: okay.
3: It's always really good competition. They're a really good organization, but
1: and then what are their uniforms? The Bombers.
2: They're like blue and black. Yeah, it's like a really big national org.
1: Yeah, it is. So they have teams throughout the country.
2: Yeah.
1: One organization. So, the other divisions, like you guys are 18 and 18U.
2: Yes.
1: Okay. So 17, 16U, they play anywhere from the Springs throughout the Front Range to Wellington.
2: Yeah. Yep.
1: So do you know where some of your teammates might be playing?
2: I know people playing in Arvada, Aurora, up in the Springs. It's really spread out. It's all over.
1: And there's games right here in Greeley. There's games in Loveland, Fort Collins, Wellington. So amazing. Who's your favorite softball player? Do you have a favorite collegiate player or pro player?
2: She just graduated, Megan Grant. She went to UCLA. She plays for Portland Cascade now with the AUSL. She's great. She hits like a million home runs a year.
1: Million? That's a lot.
2: Yeah, pretty much.
1: Yeah, that's a lot of at-bats.
2: Broke the Division I home run single season record this last year, but she's great. She has a really good approach to the plate. She's a lefty power hitter, so no, she's great. She's really fun to watch.
1: UCLA Bruins.
2: Yeah.
1: Okay. Kenzie, do you have a favorite player?
3: Not that I could think of, but it was cool this year to watch all the competition in the championship. It was a great.
1: How fun has it been for you guys? Because you started playing softball, I'm sure, at a very early age. But to see the growth of softball, especially at the collegiate level, and now you can turn on ESPN and catch the regional playoffs, and of course the College World Series. Do you keep up with that, Emma?
2: Yeah, it's amazing to see. Like 2 years ago, I could tell someone I played softball, and half of them wouldn't even know what softball was. And now it's on ESPN almost every other night, the AUSL, and it's just grown so much. It's great to see, and it's really inspiring, too, not only for me, but for, like, future generations that are to come, and just hoping that this sport continues to grow, because it's an amazing sport, and it deserves to be mainstreamed and on a big platform.
1: Hey, Kenzie, what would you tell the elementary kids that want to be softball players at UH and go on and play, of course, summer ball? What advice would you give to the younger girls?
3: Obviously, I would just say to work hard. That's all you can do is work to get better every day. You might be better than everyone on your team, but there's always room for improvement. So just keep working hard. Put in the work. As long as you are willing to do it, you could get anywhere that you want to be. So just keep working as much as you can.
1: Yeah, Emma, what softball taught you kind of mentally? What's softball done for you for your growth?
2: Yeah, it's a game of errors. Softball sets you up to fail. So it's definitely just taught me how to be really resilient and come back from failure and just how to really work hard, put my head down, work hard. And it's made me, like, really comfortable with failure, too, and taught me that, like, failure is part of the process and it's okay to fail. And as long as you come back stronger, continue to work hard and never give up, it's it'll all work out for you in the end.
1: You know, and I'm going to get to some other kids, not you guys, but you see people constantly trying to protect them from not failing.
2: Yeah.
1: What do you learn by failing? And you get a chance to fail on the softball field. Kenzie, what do you learn from that?
3: Well, yeah, softball is a game of failure, so you really have to be mentally tough. You have to be able to, the next inning you're going to have another chance, so you have to be able to bounce back and be ready for your next chance. Yeah, just being mentally tough because, like Emma said, it's a game of errors. You're going to make mistakes and it's going to be tough on you, but you just have to learn to let it go so you can get the next play because there's always a next play.
1: Kenzie, what do you like to do when you're not playing softball? Do you have hobbies? Do you have – what's that, hey, I'm going to do whatever?
3: Well, this summer I've definitely been spending a lot of time in the pool when I don't have softball. Hanging out with my family. I have a puppy that's still new, so I've kind of been around the house with her.
1: And pool time, boy, you've had some great summer weather for pool time, definitely. Hey, Emma, how about you?
2: I'm doing an internship at a hospital here in Greeley, so I've been spending a lot of my time there getting good experience. But other than that, just hanging out with my friends and my family.
1: You are a busy girl.
2: Talk about your
1: internship.
2: So I do, like, main admitting stuff, so if you ever come into the hospital and you, like, are checking in for a surgery or an appointment, and they kind of, like, go over all your paperwork and get you wristbanded, that's kind of my job. And then I also get the opportunity to shadow different healthcare workers, so I've gotten to watch a few surgeries, some procedures, been with nurses, x-ray techs, CT techs, so getting a lot of good experience in the healthcare field for sure.
1: What was it like when the first surgery you observed?
2: Oh, it was
1: really... What did you learn, and what were you unaware of that took place?
2: Oh, it was really cool. I never realized, like, how many people go into, like, one surgery. I mean, you have, like, the surgery techs, the nurses that are, like, obviously, like, observing the patient's vitals for the whole entire thing. You have the actual surgeons. You have doctors in there as well that are, like, specialized, like, per surgery, the anesthesiologist. So I never realized, like, how many people go into one surgery, one patient. So that was really cool to see kind of how they all work together, too.
1: Naz, does that solidify your thoughts of going into the medical field?
2: It definitely did. After I got to watch my first surgery, I kind of, like, came out of it and was like, yep, that's what I want to do the rest of my life. Like, really solidified it. And I think it's, like, really cool to be able to go in there and, like, change someone's life, be able to help someone feel better and just, like, overall be someone people can depend on, for sure. It's really cool.
1: Hey, Kenzie.
0: Here I am talking about sports. Okay.
1: I know. What a difference. Both are good. You have to do something you love.
2: Yes.
1: You do. Kenzie, will you get any break between summer softball and high school softball?
3: It's definitely a short break, but it's good because we don't have time to get out of shape, so we're ready to get back on that field and keeps us in shape, keeps us ready. It's good to have these last tournaments just to prepare us for what we're going to see in high school ball. The good competition. So it's a short break, but it's good.
1: Yeah, August rolls around and you guys start, I believe, that first week of August.
3: Yep.
1: And does Coach Hutton do a preseason camp or anything like that that you guys will be involved into?
2: Yeah, the first week of school we have a, like, pre-tryout camp. And then before that we actually run camps for elementary and middle schoolers. So that's, like, the first time we'll be together as a team. And then, yeah, the first time, like, practicing and really playing together will be that preseason camp.
1: Best thing at going to UH. I'm looking for that one answer because this would be my answer. Best thing about going to UH, Kenzie?
3: Well, for me personally, I'd say the friends I made.
1: The friends you made, okay.
2: I would say the community that UH has with it and the people that it brings. Yeah.
1: And if I was a student at UH, you know what I'd say?
2: Mondays.
1: Mondays off.
2: Yeah,
1: and it's time to take a break, and we'll be right back with more Coach Speak after this.
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13: Welcome back as we wrap up Coach Speak for today. What a special day having the state champs in. Emma Zachis, Kenzie Wyatt, girls, thanks so much for coming to studio. It was a lot of fun.
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0: The hot dog eating contest.
13: Oh, the hot dog eating contest. We got Brian Gary from Good Morning NoCo. We have Brady Hull from The Hull Show. By the way, stay tuned for The Hull Show. Brady, he's going to be talking Nuggets, what they've done, what they haven't done.
0: He's got to get his stomach ready for tomorrow.
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11: ABC News, I'm Michelle Franzen. The holiday getaway is on for America's 250th birthday. ABC's Matt Rivers is at Newark Liberty International.
12: Blay saying that more than 72 million Americans will be traveling at some point over this holiday period, and if you are flying, today will be the busiest day for that. The FAA saying that they'll be handling more than 52,000 flights today. That is thousands more than it handles on a typical day. And TSA is expected to screen more than 3 million passengers today.
11: Extreme heat, though, could impact travel. Dangerous triple-digit temperatures along with the heat index gripping the nation's midsection and East Coast. Fewer jobs were added last month. According to the Labor Department, there were 57,000 jobs created in June, about half of what analysts projected. April and May figures were also revised lower. In Venezuela, renewed hope after a security guard was rescued alive from a collapsed shopping mall 8 days after back-to-back earthquakes struck. This is ABC News.
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16: We've seen it before, calling up guys

Minutes after the 11 o'clock hour. Here we go for the whole show today. We're going to talk a little World Cup. Team USA gets it done, but at what cost? A little red card action. We'll get into that. I got the dude down the hall in the Yellow Fiber Studios. Also, Kevin Lytle will join me from the Fort Collins, Colorado. And today, short show. We'll have top stories of the day. A little bit more on this LeBron James thing for the Nuggets. Is it a good thing? Is it happening? Seems more realistic than this time yesterday. We'll get to it. The whole show starts right now.

0: last night over Bosnia Herzegovina, 2-0, but kind of scary at the end of this thing. But man, okay, so I got the dude down the hall, Derbs. Derbs is a big soccer guy. I didn't know that really until the World Cup started, and I have gone full tilt on this thing, Derbs. I got to be honest. I was giving you crap 2 or 3 weeks ago, saying, guys, I tried. It's just not my thing. And from that point on, I'm starting to, I don't really understand it, but I kind of love that I don't understand it. From that point on, I have actually enjoyed every minute of the World Cup.
1: Some games are great. Some games are not so great. But a lot of these best-on-best tournaments like this, the pace is just a little elevated compared to a lot of the leagues around the world. But yeah, it's been exciting. It's been fun. USA is exciting to watch. They play that up-tempo pace, so there's just a lot of pressure that they apply, and it's an entertaining watch.
0: Yeah, and you know, I thought for me it would be like, it's a giant field. They're just going to be running up and down the field all the time. There's not a lot to it. 90 minutes goes by pretty darn fast, and when they do get close to that line, toward the goal, things get intense. It's just edge of your seat. So in between, yeah, whatever. But once they get to that spot, it's just like the ultimate adrenaline rush. And then, you know, obviously clear it out, whatever. It just kind of goes back down. Then it eases back up. It's kind of like the crowd chanting, how they chant throughout the game. Slow chants. And then once they get close to scoring, it starts to pick up. It's fascinating to me.
1: Yeah, once you kind of get used to watching a game or two and you kind of get like the tactical purposes of what they're doing, instead of just kind of thinking that they're just passing it around for no reason, just from guy to guy. You know, they're really trying to find holes, and guys are running around that you probably can't see on camera. Similar to, like, to a football game, you don't always exactly know what the wide receiver's doing, and they don't exactly show it all the time, but they're trying to be open all the time. It's the same thing. It's just moving without the ball. And then you get to, like, the last 10, 15 minutes of the match is pure chaos, because depending on the situation. But most of them, it's pure chaos where it's just goal-scoring mode at all times.
0: Or it's intense.
1: On your heels at all times if you're the defenders.
0: So my wife's sitting there trying to watch it, and she's not a big football fan. And she's not a diehard sports fan, which is weird coming from me, but she will watch and she tries to understand. She enjoys football and stuff, but I'm a diehard basketball guy. So we're watching Team USA the game last night, and she's not into it. And then they get the win, and they're doing the John Denver thing. The crowd's chanting. My wife just keeps saying, she's like, why is everyone still in the stands? Mm-hmm. Why is literally no one has left the building? And I'm like, it's some kind of weird, like, not weird, but I guess in a good way, culture thing. They stick around. You got the team that just lost is sticking around on the field. And then you got, of course, the players going up to the crowd, chanting and singing. I looked at my wife. I said, I think this is like a tradition worldwide. And we're starting to see that tradition, not at its beginning, but because Team USA's had a team for a while. But this might be one of the better teams for in a long time.

0: time, and we're starting to see that kind of tradition pick up with the, you know, with social media, the way it's been the last 20 years. Part of that adds to it as well. There is a different vibe, and if you are like a patriotic type of person, I don't know how you can watch Team USA win and the way things are celebrated at the end of that game and not at least enjoy a little bit of what you're seeing.
1: Yeah, it's an older European kind of tradition. Like, you know, Wimbledon's going on right now, too. It's after the match you see the competitors, you know, clapping their hands or rackets, saying thank you to the crowd for being here, for the support. They go shake hands. They go, you know, shake hands with the referee. It's the same thing in the football matches is, you know, they're thanking the referees. They're thanking the crowd. And then, you know, on your home soil and things like that, like it's a pure spectacle that everybody just wants to enjoy it.
0: Yeah.
1: Every last moment. And I think it's the John Denver thing sticking is cool. Got the coach from Argentina that probably had zero clue of what's going on is now singing the lyrics, blasting it out there.
0: How does a guy from Argentina end up being the head coach of Team USA?
1: So you can sign anybody from anywhere.
0: Really?
1: So the U.S. has had a pretty bad history in all of this, and we're tired of losing. Let's go get a guy that knows what he's doing. This is the guy that knows what he's doing.
0: I'm, like, watching him and listening to him the last couple of weeks, and he's a Broncos fan, too. Mm-hmm. I mean, that's kind of cool. But, yeah, seeing him sing the song, just it's a celebration. And, again, it's one game. But my wife said, why are they acting like this is almost, it's almost like a championship feel. I said, if you can think about how many soccer teams there are in the world that actually could, you know, not that they're good enough, but they would have the ability to get in to even the knockout or the group rounds,
1: play, yep.
0: Group play. To get into that is tough. But then to make it past that is even more difficult. So to win a game is pretty significant.
1: Yeah, there's probably, I would say, you know, 250 countries, I think, that are ranked by FIFA somewhere around there. The United States is 15th right now. This is hands down the best team that they've had in, it's ever. It probably rivals the 94 team. That was the last kind of successful moment that we've seen like this kind of run. But, you know, they've been better the last four World Cups. They've reached the knockout stage, won some games. But this team has real hope. We're going to see a little bit something different against Belgium with Balogun being out with a red card that it kind of diminishes it a little bit. But this team's deep, and you haven't been able to say that in years past. It's always been one or two players that have had star careers that play in the Premier League in Europe and then kind of just surrounded by guys. Now there's a handful to like eight guys that are playing on big time clubs around the world that now they get this experience and they're coming together and they have real talent. So it's fun to watch.
0: Talk to me a little bit about that red card too, because obviously that's been very controversial. Team USA gets the win. And most of the time you'd say in a sport that we talk about on a regular basis, you'd say, okay, got kicked out of the game, but you still won. Well, he's not. It doesn't sound. I mean, it sounds like he's out too. They're going to review things, maybe, but he's out. That's what the red card indicates too. Is not just the current game, but also the next game.
1: Yep. So suspended for the one game. They can resend an appeal. That sounds like it's pretty unlikely because they went through the whole review process during the game. Typically, red cards come like with scoring attempts where a guy is on a breakaway and, you know, you kick out their legs just to try to save a goal and those kind of things. This one's a little bit different because it pretty much caused an extreme injury.
0: Yeah.
1: Even though they were tangled up together, when you slow it down, just the replays look bad. I don't think it's a red card because there was no ever danger of Bosnia really on the break or anything like that. It's two guys tangled together. It's pretty uncommon that you see a red card for that. So that's why you see a lot of the controversy of the actual card being placed. But yeah, it's big consequences for that. That's why those card systems are in place, so that the suspensions are real. It's kind of the integrity of the game kind of thing. It'd be like if the NFL were be like, you know what, if you get three flags thrown on you, you're out of here. You know, it adds to a suspension for a game. It'd be kind of similar to that, I guess, trying to translate to sports.
0: Well, so now what does this do for their chances coming up against Belgium, which will be on July 6th, with him assuming, you know, nothing's going to change because they did review everything on, you know, through their process, they reviewed everything. And I think it was more of the result of the play than the actual act, but it is what it is. Odds are he's not going to go. So how do you feel about Team USA going up against Belgium?
1: So they should match up okay with Belgium. Belgium basically has two players that are special. Romelu Lukaku is... I feel like he's been around for 30 years, but he's their major player. I want to say he's probably our age or close to it, Brady. He's a big guy, kind of. He plays the scoring role, but he gets tired pretty quickly. So I think with a lot of the pressure that the U.S. can still provide and things, I think it'll still be a very competitive match. Ricardo Pepi is probably going to replace Balogun in that goal-scoring role as the main forward. And then you're going to hope that Christian Pulisic is his legs hold up a little bit better. Right now, he can go about 70 minutes or so full speed. And, you know, we talk, you know, the games are 90 minutes and plus extra time and all that. So it's really important for them to get off to a hot start because substitutions are probably going to play effect into this to where some of these guys aren't going to be as effective going down the stretch.
0: Well, it'll be interesting. In Belgium, what can you say about what they did yesterday? I mean, yeah. My gosh. You and I were paying attention to that one yesterday.
1: Yeah, crazy ending there. They score twice within a three-minute span to tie it up. And then, yeah, it ended. Algeria really crumbled on that whole pressure at the end of the game.
0: Yeah, it's why, like, you know, you've said this, like, you know, the game can be going one way, but watch out for that final, especially if a team's up by two goals, watch out for that final 10 minutes or so, because the team that's down, they're going to be pressing. The team that's up, you know, they could take advantage of that, whatever. But you just see kind of teams getting outside of what they normally do when they're in those situations where it is a two-score game.
1: Yeah, the best way I can describe it is like all the tacticals and game plans that have been put together, you just kind of crumple up and throw them away, and then you're just like, if you're the team that's down, you're fully attacking and everything else goes out the window. You're making passes you probably shouldn't make. You're trying crossing patterns that you probably shouldn't make, just trying to create anything possible. And then if you're the defending team, you're on the other side. You are constantly on your heels, not used to that constant pressure,
0: right.
1: Just trying to clear it and go the other way. So it really, you throw out basically everything that you've done depending on those situations like that.
0: We got Spain and Austria coming up at 1 o'clock. That's the next one here. We're officially in the round of 16.
1: Yep.
0: Wow. So we're whittling it down here. This has been a lot of fun, man.
1: If they can win against Belgium, you won't see a bigger matchup than probably meeting some big time teams then, and then you're really going to see the world's best on display.
0: And then, you know, you beat Belgium, and then I think, you know, not that it becomes a reality, but it's like, wow, you have a realistic shot here.
1: Yep, maybe we can do this. And that's the do you believe in miracles kind of things kind of creeping,
0: man,
1: just a little bit.
0: I got emotional just I mean, I'm not necessarily the singy song guy. And, you know, Tanner and Brian asked me what my favorite patriotic song was the other day. I don't have a real answer. I'm patriotic, but I'm kind of a quiet patriotic type of person. But watching that last night, the way they won, seeing the players, because we watch a lot of professional sports, and I've never seen that. I've seen Joker in a post game standing at courtside, and the crowd is you know, they've already dispersed, and he's saying, "I love you, Denver," and you get a few people that, I've never seen anything like that. And that's what's beautiful about it.
1: Yeah, but I'm the same way on the patriotic kind of thing. Like, after the game ended, most of the time, I would say even like 95% of the time, I flip it to another channel.
0: Yeah,
1: Sometimes I'll stick around for post game and those things, but most of the time I'm like the normal crowd that just moves on with my day.
0: Mm-hmm.
1: I sat and watched that for a half an hour, and even in the post game, like the guys commentarying on the set, they just turn the mics off.
0: Yeah.
1: And just like listen.
0: Yeah, just listen.
1: You know, the crowds are doing chants and they're singing, and everybody, like, that's what I think of America should be. Like, come together, have a great time. There's people all across this country that are backing this and celebrating, and there's viewing parties and all of these things that are so cool.
0: All over the country, there's viewing parties, and they're packed, and you're hearing the team, the USA chants. That's our thing. You know, it's always been our thing, but using it in soccer the way they do with the rest of these sports. And again, this comes from a guy that didn't watch a lick of soccer. I honestly don't know how many minutes I've actually watched of a soccer game before this, but seeing the World Cup, it's something special, man. So, hey, thanks, Derbs.
1: Because absolutely.
0: If it wasn't for you kind of talking about this more, I don't think I would even be paying much attention to it. And I know some of our listeners could care less, whatever, but it's July 2nd.
1: Yeah.
0: And we're not going to talk about the beard's over. The Rockies maybe someday could be good, but they're not right now. So this is where we go. That or LeBron James.
1: It's World Cup 1A. Hot dog eating contest 1B.
0: That's tomorrow. That's the big one tomorrow, yep. Derbs.
1: We had their moment yesterday. Got yours tomorrow.
0: You and Tanner are going to be broadcasting this thing at Big City Roadhouse tomorrow. I've never done anything like this before, so I'm just excited. My goal is to beat Brian and then just see what happens.
1: I'm just excited to be a part of it.
0: Well, yeah, you're the dude down the hall. You're part of everything. You just kind of happen to be a part of things.
1: Just lingering around a little bit and you see where it goes.
0: Yeah, you're seriously, I think, part of the from the Half-Baked movie, the dude on the couch. Just wakes
1: just
0: up
1: always
0: and he's
1: there.
0: In the middle of the scheme. All right, Derbs, my friend, we'll let you go, and we'll look to catch up with you later.
1: Sounds great. Thank you.
0: All right, 21 minutes after the hour, Kevin Lytle will join us at the bottom of the hour. Also, LeBron James. Is he Ray Bjork? Is he Peyton Manning? Is he going to be one of those great legendary players that finishes his career in Denver? And I have mixed feelings about it. I really do. But we'll get into it. Keep it on the whole show. Live from the Aloe Fiber Studios. We'll be right back.

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3: Partly cloudy this afternoon with highs reaching the mid-90s. 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

0: The LeBron James coming to Denver a reality. And today at 11:26 feels a lot differently than it did yesterday at 11:26. And people are asking, like, why did I say no? Why do I just keep retweeting things that say LeBron's coming to Denver and saying no? I'm not necessarily saying no if he's willing to do it for $3 million. I think you'd be an idiot to not bring LeBron James, who's still a very, very, very good player, to your team if he's just willing to do it for $3 million. Outside of that, I don't see this being the move. You tell me that insert LeBron James to this lineup today and you're winning a championship. Did LeBron, I know Luka was out and hurt and stuff, but I don't know that the Lakers ever felt like an overwhelming favorite at all to win a championship when Luka and LeBron were paired up. I'm curious by it. I'm not like 100% just opposed to it, but I can put my personal things aside. LeBron James drives me insane. When I watch him play, if he just plays, it's fine. It's fine. He's a great player. Maybe one of the, maybe the greatest, depending on who you talk to. But I think, yes, there's a flopping element to it. It's no different than Joker. Joker flops too. The difference is, what drives me insane about LeBron James is it's so dramatic. It's always so dramatic. Case in point, already hearing rumors and legitimate rumors that wherever he ends up going, he's going to hire a TV documentary crew. They're going to be filming a documentary during his last season. So everything, and again, I know Jordan did that. Jordan had the cameras and stuff, and they ended up using it years and years and years later, but they accumulated so much footage. It was never like a predetermined, we're going to make a show about this someday. They just had cameras were all over Jordan. So they obviously had footage that they spent time collecting over the years. So it's that kind of thing. LeBron James is still very much the, I have to have a show on ESPN to announce where I'm going in free agency. And from that point, I was kind of out on LeBron. He became kind of a villain for me to root against. Now, there's a lot of times where, I mean, I remember when he got knocked down in Denver. Someone, like, he was going for a basketball, falls into the crowd, front row, and there was a drink that was spilled on him. And I remember somebody, like, a woman in the front handed him, like, she had a little, one of the towels you get at the games to wave around. She handed it to him. And I just remember LeBron, like, it was kind of a funny moment because he looked up shocked that a Nuggets fan would give him a towel. And he was like, thank you. Like, really shocked the way he did it. There's times where I've seen LeBron and I'm kind of like, why do I not like that guy? I don't understand. And then I see it. He gets fouled, falls down, and his eyes glance over to the camera, and then it's, oh man, I'm so hurt. I'm so hurt. And then he gets up and he's fine. There's a lot of the World Cup element to that. You see a dude looks like he just is about to die. And then short, you know, a minute later or so, he's raring to go. So like Faith says, LeBron is the OF, the original flopper. And maybe so. Yeah, you're probably right. Guys like Shea have perfected it. Like, flopping used to just be a minor annoyance to me. Flopping now is an epidemic, is something that absolutely needs to be addressed. So the question, if you get LeBron James on the minimum, and that's like $3 million, I do think it'd be silly to say no. I mean, you're not a big LeBron guy, but you still know he's like top 10 in the league. You can get a top 10 player for 1 year for $3 million. Even my brain has to connect that and say, you're getting him for virtually nothing. And he's not a bad guy. He's not a bad locker room person. Some would say, you know, Russell Westbrook might argue, but he's not a bad person. So you don't have to worry about him. Like Ja Morant going to Portland. Those fans are seriously going, yeah, how long? When's he going to get suspended? LeBron's not that kind of guy. could he offset the dynamic that Joker has created with Denver? They're very low-key in Denver. This would be anything but. This would be the this is the reason I've said Joker's not going to go play for the Lakers or the Knicks ever, because he likes to have a minor media presence like Denver is comparatively to the New Yorks and the Los Angeles. You bring LeBron in, you bring the New York and LA to Denver.
1: Yeah, finally ESPN will go, hmm.
0: Yes. Yeah, and I don't know that I'm in it. I don't know that I like that.
1: Well, see, when it's the NFL, like, I like that. The NFL's great. They cover teams equally if they're good.
0: Yeah, I get it.
1: If the Browns get good, they'll cover it. In ESPN, they just only care about
0: They've cared about LeBron. Cities, but LeBron in particular for a long time. We'll get more of that coming up. It's a short show today. We're only on for another hour. We got Kevin Lytle of the Coloradoan coming up. His thoughts on the Colorado State Rams. They are officially in the Pac-12. He sat down with Athletic Director John Weber, and John Weber says, hey, we are a power school. We are a power school. So we'll get to that coming up next. Keep it here on the whole show. First, let's jump out and get the latest on the local Sports Flash.
2: 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I'm John Thayer. Colorado Rockies winners yesterday. They beat the Marlins 6-3. Both teams had seven hits. Kyle Freeland got his second win of the year, and the Rockies are 34-53. Rockies and Marlins back at Coors Field this afternoon. Michael Lorenzen will start for Colorado. He's 3-9. The PGA Tour back in action today. It's round number one of the John Deere Classic at TPC Deer Run in Silvis, Illinois. United States got a goal in the 45th minute and added another one on a free kick in the 82nd minute, and the U.S. defeated Bosnia-Herzegovina 2-0 in the round of 32. The U.S. is on to the round of 16 on Monday night when they take on Belgium in Seattle. 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
0: Kevin Lytle joining us now on the First Advantage Hotline. Kevin, of course, with the Coloradoan, our CSU Rams insider. Also, if you want to know anything World Cup, Kevin's got you covered there too, man. Kevin, I'm all in, bro. I'm all in. Every game is more exciting than the last. I don't know how much of a fan I'll be after the World Cup, but maybe when you're talking soccer with me when we do Rams Weekly, I might chime in a little bit.
13: Yeah, hey, we've got you. Love it.
0: It's fun, man. It's good. Go Team USA. What a game last night. Kevin, couple of big statements this week that we caught, and you had a conversation with John Weber. I want to get to that, too. Him saying, we are a power school. It's what we are. That has certainly a debate going on right now. I always love it. But one of Colorado State's favorite sons, Trey McBride, kind of goes on Bussin' with the Boys podcast. I didn't watch the whole thing. I just saw the clip. And I think people like us, people that follow CSU, go, okay, that was with the old regime, whatever. But unfortunately, I think that hurts CSU a little bit nationally. Who knows how long that stands. But how did you feel about Trey McBride kind of in a fun way sort of putting CSU on blast, talking about his trophy, his tight end trophy he won a couple of years ago?
13: Yeah, it was kind of interesting and random. Obviously, that's what? Four or five years old now.
0: Right.
13: That he won that, not the clip. So, I don't know, kind of a few different ways. Like, one, it's ludicrous, frankly, for me in the first place, that you have to pay, the school has to pay to have a trophy. Like, if a guy wins it, why is the school not also get one? That seems weird to me. Two, yeah, it's not a great look to kind of ask him to, either for his trophy or maybe for some money to help with it. Three, I don't know, mildly petty from Trey McBride to kind of make a punchline when, certainly things weren't always great at CSU, but he also became a first-round pick at CSU.
0: Yeah.
13: And, is now a star or second-round pick, I guess, is now a star. So all of it, just kind of weird. Silly, I guess, is my main thing. Like, I don't think it matters, really. All the people that maybe were involved in that conversation are gone. So, it's one of those, I think, it makes for some easy teasing from, non-CSU fans for a couple of days, and everyone will forget it. It'll randomly pop up, probably once during the year, when people want to make fun, but just kind of a weird thing, I guess.
0: Yeah, and there's going to be those that hate CSU, that anytime a Rams player wins an award, that's going to be a thing, but not, it's not something that's devastating, but... You, and one thing you said, I didn't even think about this, is it is odd. If the player wins it, he should get a trophy. The school should also get that trophy. I agree with you, actually. I didn't think about this yesterday. I don't think anyone should be paying for that trophy. If you win it, you should get two, one to display. And so, Kevin, you know this. Is there a replica trophy in the trophy case at CSU?
13: Yep. Okay. Yep, there is. So one way or another, I figured out. I do remember at the time, hearing from folks at CSU, kind of that of like, wow, like how absurd is it that we have to pay this much money for a replica, you know, that obviously, yeah, Trey McBride won it, but obviously, you know, it's a, in some ways, a school award. So obviously, I don't know how, to be honest, but they figured out the money. So yeah, there is a replica, and that's the way it should be too. It would be, honestly, I think that'd be worse if there was nothing on display, but it's there. So, all's well. And, you know, I think it's probably also worth noting Trey McBride was on campus in spring ball. He was out of practice talking to Jim Moore. It's not like, you know, he's blocked CSU or anything like that. So it doesn't appear there's that, you know, a relationship problem. It's just a weird thing that happened. You know, that was a weird year too. I mean, he won that award despite being on a horrendous Steve Adazio team.
0: Well, so, and
13: just all, everything around it kind of weird.
0: And Kevin, we could, I mean, you've been around and closer to this program and studied the history of this program a lot more than I have. But that was kind of one of the darkest times in CSU history, even though Trey McBride is doing Trey McBride things. But that was a really difficult time, the during and the fallout after the Adazio era.
13: Yeah, definitely. That was, yeah, not a good time for Colorado State football. Him and his play was kind of the one bright spot for really several years there. So it's kind of funny how it all ends up. But that was like the one positive CSU could throw out all year long, and they certainly did. I mean, they promoted him. I mean, I think it's fair to say Trey McBride obviously is awesome, but CSU's PR team did some pretty incredible work to sway some voters, because it's, we know how these awards go. They tend to go to winners. So to convince voters he was the best despite being on a G5 team that lost a bunch of games, CSU did some pretty phenomenal PR work on that.
0: Yeah.
13: It was actually interesting watching, and they create a lot of stats. I know Kyle Meaves, you know, formerly in that department, did a lot of work on that. Of, you know, all these other contenders are basically receivers. They just line up on the outside and run routes. Trey McBride, you know, I don't know the percentages and numbers now off the top of my head, but he was a true inline tight end. He would block, he would do all that. And they made a really serious push to make sure to educate voters that he was, you know, kind of a true tight end, not just a receiver. So all of that was very, very interesting.
0: Yeah, I was. There was that part of my brain, too, that was kind of bummed that, you know, I'm not saying Trey shouldn't, you know, tell stories and talk about his stuff. That's his thing. But
13: yeah.
0: It did kind of, you know, it kind of felt like a little jab, you know, like, man, CSU's receiving strays out of nowhere for, I mean, I guess somewhat of a small reason, but it was not a great look. Like you said, it'll probably fade away. But I'll never forget, Kevin, talking to Trey years ago, and I'm interviewing him, asking him, like, what's your favorite thing, man? Is it catching a touchdown pass? Is it going over the middle? Is it blocking a guy? And he's like, dude, my favorite thing, when I see a guy lined up and I'm in blocking mode, is to drive that person across the field. And, like, that was it. It was blocking, is what he said.
13: Yeah, he absolutely had that kind of FU mindset, especially when it came to, head-to-head competition like that.
0: Kevin Lytle joining us from the Colorado. And all right, you even noted this. You said it's not quite the Cignetti, you know, I win, Google me quote, but John Weber throwing down his own kind of microphone saying, we are a power school. It's what we are, in your conversation with him. First off, I want him to believe that because I want to believe that. How did you view that?
13: Yeah, I mean, that is what struck me the most. Not so much the statement itself, because people in, you know, leadership positions are supposed to pump up, you know, their place. That makes sense. But it was just in such stark contrast. I don't always want to make it a, you know, Weber versus Parker thing, but how many times did we hear Joe Parker say, you know, kind of like I wrote, not the literal words, but the message he sent was sort of a, well, what can you do? You know, we're CSU, what can you do? And it was really deflating to fans. And he said it a lot in a lot of different venues, and it frustrated a lot of people. So for John to so strongly, you know, kind of talk up CSU, I thought was significant. I mean, he, you know, we were obviously on the record. He knew that anything he would say, you know, could or would be, you know, shared publicly. So it's not like, you know, a surprise or anything. He's not shy to share his belief in CSU. And, you know, he kind of said, you know, look at everything, you know, beyond just athletics, you know, in enrollment, alumni, R1 research, you know, academic standing, all that. He said, if you compare us to everyone in the Big 12, we're right in the middle of all that. And that's always been the case in a lot of ways from the kind of school program side. But yeah, just saying it publicly, I think, doesn't mean anything. You know, the Big 12 doesn't see that and go, oh, well, golly,
0: yeah,
13: we better add them in right now. But I think it is a message to the fan base of, hey, we have ambition. We believe in ourselves. And you know, for a long time, CSU didn't act like that.
0: I think it's great. And I know you're getting it on your comment stuff. People are like, oh, what? This is delusion. I don't want him to ho-hum. I don't want him. I don't want you to get into a conversation with him. And when that comes up, I don't want him to say, no, oh, maybe we are. No, I want you to believe that because I know it sounds cliche, but the first step is believing. If you don't think that you could ever get to that point, then you would have never put that stadium out there.
13: Yeah, totally. I mean, yeah, of course, when I share that, we all know how social media is. Obviously, it was a given that Wyoming fans would jump in and go, excuse me, oh my gosh, what a joke. But broadly, like you say, for any, whether it's your, you know, the school you support, a pro team you support, do you ever want leadership to say, we probably just can't really do any better than this. This is probably it. Like, you want ambition. So I think, I don't think there's any CSU fan that would see that and be, you know, bummed or frustrated or anything. Like, I think, and that's, you know, I don't think John Weber really cares what Wyoming fans on Twitter say about his statement. So, if you're a CSU fan, I think it's a nice breath of fresh air to publicly speak of ambition. Because Joe Parker, I mean, he tried and wanted to do something. It's not like he had no ambition. But, man, the public message was sure never one of ambition.
0: Yeah, I mean, we just talked about what Trey McBride getting on a podcast can do, like, for public consumption there. And when your athletic director might have all those ambitions but doesn't really air it out like that, it does leave us kind of wondering, you know, what are your goals? How big can this thing get? So I thought it was refreshing, honestly.
13: Yeah, no, I think so. And, you know, there's some fair points and some question marks. Like, overall athletics for CSU are going pretty well. You know, both basketball programs have been good. Volleyball tends to be good. Track, obviously, is a powerhouse. So all that's true. Attendance numbers have been good. That's true. The big but is football, and they know that. They're aware of that. They kind of likewise haven't been shy about saying we need to get football going from the CSU perspective. And so you can see if you're them, if you get football going, and, you know, there's reason to believe Jim Mora would do that, that overall the program's in a pretty good spot. So you can understand why they might be kind of bullish. And obviously this is all happening as they move into the Pac-12. So what better time to, you know, kind of try and flex than when you're getting a fresh start?
0: I'm excited for it. I was talking about this yesterday. Even if CSU was not involved, I am this reemergence of the Pac-12 is very interesting to me, even without CSU. But of course, having Colorado State involved, this is going to be a fascinating story, Kevin, one way or the other. And of course, I'm sure we're all rooting for this to work out. So this first season with the new Pac-12 is going to be really fun.
13: Yeah, it's really intriguing, like you say. Just as a sports fan, it's a very fascinating watch because it's an old league in name. Obviously, the name is historic, but it's new. And obviously, a lot of the membership and what they're doing, and they're operating in some ways pretty differently than a lot of leagues. And it's pretty fascinating to see if they're, you know, are they going to be on the right trend of the curve? Are they ahead of things? You know, we'll see. It's fascinating.
0: All right, Kevin, appreciate you, man. Hey, we'll let you get back at it. I know you got football to watch, and I think I'll be joining you later this afternoon.
13: Absolutely. It makes for a great summer day.
0: All right, my friend. We'll talk to you next week.
13: Yeah.
0: Kevin Lytle, Fort Collins, Colorado, and he says, I think it's a message to the fan base that we should have big ambitions. That's Kevin Lytle discussing John Weber saying, we are a power school. It's what we are. 11:50 the time. We'll take a quick break, wrap up hour number one. Top stories of the day coming up. More on the LeBron James saga. It's around Denver. Maybe get used to it. I don't know. We'll talk about it.
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0: And Faith texting in on the trophy thing on the Mackey. Is it the Mackey? Is that what it is? The tight end award? Am I right?
1: It's John Mackey?
0: John Mackey. Yeah, there we go. Faith's like, and what is this trophy made of that it costs $15,000? That's true. I did think of that.
1: It is made of vibranium, which comes directly from Wakanda.
0: Okay. Really? You had to get it in.
1: Yeah, I could have said it was made out of dilithium crystals, which it gets from a warp engine in Star Trek.
0: We almost went the whole hour without hearing one of your nonsensical nerdery terms.
1: Look, the things that I do are great. Everything that I do is awesome, and somebody knows it.
0: I'm glad you know that. That might be the somebody you're talking about. Coming up next, we got top stories of the day. The Nuggets did make a move. They made a move. Is that the only move? Or is all the quiet surrounding the Nuggets just leading us more and more to believe that LeBron James will be a Denver Nugget in the 26-27 season? Top stories of the day coming up next.

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6: ABC News, I'm Michelle Franzen. Final preparations for America's 250th celebrations are underway. And in Washington, D.C., that includes heightened security for fireworks and festivities. ABC's Pierre Thomas says more.
7: 19 miles of fencing is being installed as we speak. The other thing, for the first time, authorities are saying, perhaps ever, in order to get on the National Mall, you have to go through a security checkpoint, including a magnetometer.
6: U.S. Capitol Police say only essential personnel will be permitted to attend tonight's rehearsal for the Capitol 4th concert. And due to extreme heat, details on the concert will be announced tomorrow morning. More than 180 million Americans are facing heat alerts this holiday weekend. In Venezuela, search and rescue efforts continue following last week's double earthquakes, and there are signs of life. A security guard pulled alive from a collapsed shopping mall 8 days later. The U.S. men's soccer team celebrating last night. The U.S. advances to the round of 16. This is ABC News.
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14: 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Hit as he throws. Throws the ball. Fades. Deep corner. 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
15: 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Great pass. Layup is up and in. Christian Brown. Monster triple-double for Jokic.
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16: Freeland is set. 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The 2-2 pitch. Swing and a miss. He strikes out the side with the bases loaded.
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17: Turned over. Lekkonen. Near side. McKinnon. One-timer. He scores. Nathan McKinnon, 40 goals on the season. His 13th multi-goal game of the year. That's the most in team history.
5: High school sports.
17: 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Throws up the middle. And it is caught. What a play on the deflection. He's going to take it to the house.
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1: I don't know if this is the kind of hard-hitting news you're used to.
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1: What do you mean, silly? I mean, that's real news.
4: All right, the top stories of the day. And I'm just kind of rehashing yesterday's story because we had a lot to go over. But Jaylen Brown, of course, we know, will not be a Denver Nugget. He will be a member of the Philadelphia 76ers. The Sixers are sending Paul George 2 first-round picks. 2028, 2031, and 2 second-round selections, 28, 2030. Wow. So they're offloading the Paul George contract, too. Just incredible. The guy was gettable. He was gettable. Nuggets are going to run it back, aren't they? They're going to run it back with maybe LeBron James. Yes, Michael.
5: I was going to say, does that upset you?
4: That they're going to run it back with maybe LeBron James would be the big addition? It doesn't make me happy. It does, you know. I always used to say I wanted to see Tim Tebow stay in the league. I just didn't want to see him play for the Broncos. Because I rooted for the guy. I did. But the fan base division, the chaos, it annoyed the crap out of me. But I wanted that circus to be somewhere else. Now, I'm not comparing Tim Tebow and LeBron James, obviously. I don't want LeBron James to retire. He's a great story. He's still great at his age. It's amazing. I just don't know that I necessarily want that to be the thing. It's different than when Peyton Manning came to Denver. It is, because, I mean, it's Peyton Manning. And he was still at his, you know, he had the neck surgeries, but I think still people believed he was still at his prime. And Denver needed a quarterback desperately.
5: And they tried to get another controversial one. That fell through.
4: The Nuggets don't need another star. They do need another all-star type player. And I don't know that LeBron is he quite there anymore? He's still good. He's still damn good. And if you can get him for $3 million, it's really hard for me to make an argument. I mean, I keep saying no, and everyone's like, why? And I'm like, well, if he does it for $3 million, fine. Yes, sure. But then I'm asked the question, well, why wouldn't you want to pay him regular money, which Sean Keeler told us yesterday is probably worth around, you know, $22 million. I don't want to pay $20. I wouldn't want the Nuggets to mess with the second apron and stuff for him. I would want them to mess with the second apron stuff for a young, upcoming potential talent in Peyton Watson. People said, well, you'd rather have Peyton Watson over LeBron James. And for the long haul, yeah, I'm looking at the 5-year span. If assuming Joker signs his 5-year contract, I'm looking at what this team can do to get another title or two. And I don't necessarily believe that today you put LeBron on this team as is. Marvin Bagley included. They did pick up Marvin Bagley. They signed him to a 1-year deal. He's a power forward slash center, 6'10", 235. He was a number 2 overall pick in 2018. He went ahead of the guy that we heard the Nuggets were interested in and trying to make a move for was with Sacramento and Luka Doncic. And Marvin Bagley went ahead of him. I think he was the number 2 overall pick that year, whatever year that was. Was that 2018? He's an all right player. I'm not like, oh, come on, who's that? But I'm also kind of like, is that going to be the move? Is that the move? Or it might be that could be the move and LeBron. The more I see moves happening and the Nuggets not being a part of those moves, either the reality of LeBron James becoming a Nugget is settling in or the reality of Denver really just saying, we believe our healthy, if our roster's healthy, that's good enough. That could be setting in too.
5: And I could believe that argument, looking at how they played in the regular season before the injuries. Then the injuries happen, they don't have a full team, that maybe they don't gel as well. I can understand that argument.
4: Yeah.
5: So,
4: Faith texting in, I just don't think him coming to Denver and his whole documentary is a big enough storyline and exciting enough for him. Not like he went back to Cleveland, Miami, or even to Golden State to make sort of an old man run with the Warriors. Here's the question then. is the store of

0: is coming to Denver to play sidekick to Joker sexier than going home to Cleveland or signing on with one of his long-term friends, Steph Curry, in Golden State and getting them back, like the old guys reunite to get one more title before the dynasty that is Steph Curry and Steve Kerr's Golden State Warriors goes away. If I'm LeBron, and now he says, we're hearing all the reports indicate that he wants to go somewhere that gives him a good shot at a title. Denver, I would say, has a, when I say window feels like it's closing, don't misunderstand me. They're still a top 5-6 team in the league. But the difference between top 2 and 3, which would be, if we're just looking at the West, Spurs, Thunder, I think there's a pretty large gap. I don't know that LeBron closes that gap. He could. He very well could. More on that in a second. How about this story? Tim Hardaway Jr., former Nugget, he's going to go to Miami. He signed a much better deal than what he signed with last year. But Tim Hardaway Jr., well, his dad, of course, was one of the Miami Heat's legends, Tim Hardaway. Tim Hardaway Jr. wears number 10. He's not going to be allowed to wear number 10 because his dad will not allow the number to be retired. His father, Tim Hardaway Sr., said he isn't letting his retired number come back into circulation for the Heat. He said, my legacy is my legacy, and he's doing it his way. Even though he likes to wear 10, he loves to wear 10, but that is not coming down from the rafters. Boy, that is... I get it, but man, that's cold. That's sticking with, you know, the whole greatness conversation, taking that to another level. Is that cold? Or is that actually kind of good parenting? You got to earn it, man. I'm not going to take my jersey out of retirement for a player that's good but not great. Like, what if Tim Hardaway Jr. was LeBron status, like that good? Would he then say, yeah, you earned it?
1: Oh, probably.
0: Yeah?
1: I mean, this kind of surprises me, but there are a lot of big egos in sports.
0: I know, but it's kind of cool. Like, it'd be kind of cool to say, all right, I'll bring it down for as long as he's with the Heat. You know, I don't know. I thought it was kind of a funny story. Just an interesting story, I should say.
1: If it was me and I was like this huge legend of a team and someone really good is going to come to that team or wants to come to that team and wear that number, I'm going to do like what Frank Trepuka did. And I'm going to be like, sure, wear the number. I don't care. Want victories.
0: Yeah, but, okay, take the father-son dynamic out of it. If Tim Hardaway Jr., they weren't related, they just happen to have the same name, he wants that jersey number, and he calls you and says, hey, would you mind unretiring it during my time with Heat? I would totally laugh at that, Mike. And that would be cool, like, you know, Terrell Davis's number isn't retired, but Philip Lindsay called Terrell Davis to ask if he could wear number 30.
1: No, Sean Marino called Darrent Williams' mom and asked.
0: So, and again, that's kind of a different thing, I get. And it was respectable both ways. But if this was just a random player asking to wear number 10, not random, Tim Hardaway Jr. is a good three-point shooter. He's a role player, though. He's never been much more than a role player on a team. So, well, a little bit more maybe, or in his early days. But for the most part, that's kind of defined his career. If we heard this story and said, no, Tim Hardaway's not going to let that come out of retirement, we'd move on and whatever. But it's like, dude, that's your son, who's a pretty good player. But, probably not the biggest deal in the world. First Advantage text line, 888-530-0043. Eastside Chris says, I'm sure Joker wants a documentary team following him around. Steph Curry and his posse would love the limelight. So let's think about this. One of the big reasons I believe, that Joker wouldn't be one of those guys to jump to an East or West Coast team, like you see with guys that become really good and their celebrity starts to get big. Well, Carmelo Anthony goes to New York, that kind of thing. Joker doesn't seem to like all that stuff. he doesn't enjoy doing interviews. In fact, the fact that Mike Singer got to sit down with him and take all the notes and learn about his life and write a book was still surprising. That's why I love the book, because you're not going to get a lot of that. When you do hear Joker open up, and a lot of times those are to Serbian reporters, when he talked about how Josh Kroenke told him that they were going to move on from Michael Malone, fascinating. But you're so shocked to see those because you don't see them often, partly because Joker doesn't have interest in that. If LeBron is a Denver Nugget, Joker is going to be asked about LeBron James all the time, and not just by reporters. If they're doing a documentary around LeBron James, don't you think the documentary would want to feature a three-time MVP and get his thoughts a lot throughout the course of the season on what's happening with LeBron and his final season? Don't you think they're going to want to bug the crap out of him and any of the players, but especially Joker?
1: Yeah, and it would rub a lot of people the wrong way if in that documentary Joker's saying a couple of words and everybody else is on it.
0: Yeah, he might not want to do it.
1: People in Denver will understand. Yeah, he's just a laid-back guy. He doesn't.
0: But they're going to have, Mike, they're going to have random shooting days where there's just cameras at practice. There's cameras heading to the stadium for his first game. Like the first game, that's going to be episode one probably. Or episode one would probably be him signing with the Nuggets. Episode, you know, part of that, and then halfway through we get to the first game. There's going to be footage of him going to the game, and then it's going to be pregame and him warming up, and him and Joker cutting it up on the side, and then postgame they're going to cover some of that stuff too, win or lose. Probably midseason you do some more episodes on the season, a few things like that, but then the playoffs are going to be heavily documented. Does Joker want that? He's about winning, but he's never dealt with that. He's dealing with fame. He's famous, but he's the most quiet superstar you'll ever know. And I mean, name any other big time guy that's won multiple MVP awards and a title now that's as quiet as Nikola Jokic. There isn't one.
1: The closest I can come would be Barry Sanders. He won one title, one MVP.
0: But he didn't.
1: He didn't talk a lot.
0: He didn't win a title.
1: He won an MVP.
0: Oh, okay.
1: But he didn't win a title.
0: Yeah,
1: that's the closest I can compare.
0: Yeah, and I get that. And Barry Sanders, that's a good comparison. But Barry, and NFL is always different too. Barry's one of many great running backs and stuff. Joker is kind of in that territory now, where he's like one of a few overall, not position players, just overall. I don't like it. I don't like it. And it'd be a year. So is this boom or bust? I think, now I'm not just saying this personally because I don't necessarily want this to happen for Denver. I think it makes more sense with him in Golden State. Steph Curry's larger than life. Nikola Jokic is not larger than life. Curry is obviously one of the great basketball players of all time. But also a larger-than-life presence. He's on tons of commercials. He's a face of the NBA. That would make a ton of sense to see. And those guys are friends, man. I'm not saying LeBron and Joker are enemies. But let's not forget, LeBron didn't pick Joker. And when they did their goofy little all-star thing when you had to pick team, Joker was like the last picked when they did that. It was like they had a captain and a captain. LeBron was one of the captains. I don't remember who the other captain was. And they went through and picked everybody. Joker was the last picked.
1: I mean, did they pick their friends first?
0: They picked who they thought they could have a better chance probably hanging out and winning an all-star game with.
1: Yeah, and Jokic, you're not going to be hanging out with him.
0: Joker's actually funny, but to certain people, when he opens up. So the Nuggets have reached out. Kroenke has a relationship with LeBron. They're friends. They know each other well. LeBron has a lot of respect for Josh Kroenke. They hang out. So they called. Josh probably called his cell phone. My guess. And so, like, GoPoke says, do you want a championship or not? How many championships has LeBron won with the Lakers? And which one was that?
1: The easiest, one with an asterisk.
0: The weirdest one to win. Yeah, the weirdest one. And at his age, do you really think plug LeBron James in? This starting lineup, Jamal Murray, Peyton Watson, LeBron James, Aaron Gordon, and Nikola Jokic. 3 years ago, that lineup is pretty scary. 5 years ago, that's pretty scary. Christian Brown and Cam Johnson coming off the bench first. Well, and obviously you got Marvin Bagley now, too, who would come off the bench. I think I'm saying no. I had more energy on the trade Jamal Murray for Jaylen Brown thing, but I don't have a lot of energy on this. If he does it for $3 million, who am I to argue that? I guess I can't. I do worry about the documentary stuff. Because I heard someone say yesterday, I've been watching so many different podcasts on this, he's not going to make your team worse. Would the documentary stuff be an unnecessary distraction? That 10 years from now, you look back and we do the tell-all when the Nuggets sit down and Joker's like, yeah, having those cameras all over the place, if they could find him, actually kind of distracted us from the main mission.
1: The one thing that I would think would might bring LeBron to Denver is if he wanted to be, okay, I'm the first Hall of Famer to win four championships, one
0: he could
1: with
0: do that.
1: Each team.
0: He could do that with Golden State. He wouldn't do it with Cleveland because he's already won one with them, but the longer this goes, the more of a reality it looks like. You know, it looks like it could be a thing, but I don't know. 23.
1: Well, if he goes to Denver, then hopefully they win a championship and he gets that.
0: Yeah,
1: little...
0: and that's what it's all about, right? That's what it's all about. You got your second championship, but then you got your LeBron fans. You're welcome, Denver. We got you your second one. You needed us. You needed LeBron. Speaking about, like, he's a... like multiple people. 23 minutes after the hour. What did we learn coming up next? We'll send it over to Rockies broadcast coming up. We're carrying the Rockies this afternoon, of course, and we'll see if the Rocks can put together another dub and at least tie the series because they already lost the first two against the Marlins. We'll be right back.
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0: What did we learn on this short version of the show today? We learned that, the Nuggets, they did do something. Their front office is—they're alive. They signed Marvin Bagley III, former second round or second pick overall from Duke. Not a great defensive player, but
1: neither the rest of the Nuggets, eh?
0: Yeah, but they're not getting any better defensively, eh? We also learned from Kevin Lytle that John Weber has big ambitions, and he's not gonna sugarcoat it. Says we are a power school, whether you agree or disagree with that, which I don't agree with today, but I want them to be, and I want my athletic director to want them to be and to say that they are. I don't want them to say that. Eh, what do you guys think? So I didn't have any issue with that. Also, Derbs educating us on red cards and yellow cards and all the fun things that go along with the World Cup. Michael, what did you learn today?
1: I prefer flags, actually. I learned that CSU, they do have a replica of that trophy, possibly made of vibranium or dilithium crystals.
0: You didn't learn that. You just said something dumb.
1: I feel like dilithium crystals would be a lot more expensive, although it is Star Trek and they don't believe in money.
0: You ready for the big day tomorrow, Mike? Big hot dog.
1: What's going on tomorrow?
0: Eating contest. One. Okay, so we'll be live 11 to 2, but the contest starts at 1. I'm in it. Brian Garrity and Tanner Schwinn are just eviscerating me, talking mad trash. So I got to bring them down. I'm going to go 2-0 against Good Morning NoCo, man. They'll never hear the end of it when I do this.
1: Can I make my pick?
0: Yeah, you can. Picks are on Friday. Everybody knows that. But it's Thursday.
1: Okay.
0: And Mike.
1: Here we go.
0: Between with, Brian Garrity
1: with the
0: Brady
1: pick
0: Hall.
1: Of the hot dog contest.
0: Okay.
1: No, you're going to lose.
0: Oh, crap.
1: Not going to be number one. No, but you know that.
0: Oh, you think I'm losing overall. Okay.
1: You're losing overall.
0: I can accept that.
1: But here's the thing. Can Brian eat more hot dogs?
0: That's the question.
1: Than you?
0: Yeah, that's the question.
1: And the answer is absolutely he will beat you.
0: Oh, I hate you.
1: I'm sorry, but it's going to happen.
0: I hate you. Rockies are next. Good night, Northern Colorado.
10: I mean, you know.
11: So several weeks ago, he's 80% likely to return.
10: Yeah, several.
12: 80%, he wanted to go back to the Lakers. And when the following weeks that went down, the end of the regular season, the playoff exit against the Oklahoma City Thunder, something changed. And they decided to go a different direction. And I'm sure the Lakers, with their new owners, were totally fine to maybe push him in that direction or to say, look, we don't want to pay you $50 million a year. Because the Lakers aren't competing for a championship with LeBron and Luka and Austin Reeves. That just wasn't happening. They didn't have any room to add anybody else. They just did the sign and trade for Walker Kessler. And they're going to pay that guy a whole bunch of money for a guy who missed 77 games last year. Had the shoulder injury, got surgery, missed all of last year. Defensive presence in the middle. And it sounds like to me, as we're listening to Rich Paul, this is LeBron James' agent here on Westwood One Sports. I'm Mike Wickett in for Black and Abdallah. It sounds to me that maybe LeBron really does want to chase another ring.
10: Me ultimately making a decision based upon how I feel I want to position myself and be totally happy. I mean, you had at one point he went to 8 straight finals. He had been to the finals more than half the years and he's actually played in the NBA at one point. That's a haul. I just think it's more so along the lines of having the ability to compete for the possibility of winning a champion.
12: Yeah, he wants that extra ring. He wants that final ring. Now, this is the interesting answer, okay? This is the real interesting answer about where LeBron wants to go.
10: I've talked to probably about 12 to 14 teams.
11: And the Golden State
10: Warriors.
11: You can
10: let your imagination run. I don't think, as long as they're indoor and outdoor golf, Max, I think he'll be fine.
11: Right, they got indoor golf in Minnesota, right?
10: So I think it's indoor and outdoor golf. I think he'll be fine.
12: Indoor and outdoor golf, now the factor. Let's think about this. Who's going to have outdoor golf in January? Well, it's not the Timberwolves, it's not the Celtics, it's not the Knicks, it's not the Sixers, it's not the Pistons, it's not Cleveland, it's not the Bulls. You got to keep going south. What have we been watching during golf's off season? Where have this indoor golf, this virtual golf challenge been going down? Where can you play golf all year outdoors? Sounds like Miami. It really does sound like Miami. And that would solve a lot of problems because they don't really have a point guard down there in Miami. Norman Powell is gone. They don't have, LeBron and Giannis and Bam would be something. It would not be as much fun as where I want LeBron James to go. I'm sure LeBron is listening. I'm sure Rich Paul is like, where does Mike Wickett from Westwood One Sports want me to go? I'll follow him on Twitter and he'll tell me. Listen, I don't think that wins a championship, but tell me you're not watching every Warriors game that you possibly can. If it's the Golden State Warriors with LeBron and Steph and Draymond, and if the rumor is they're going to try to bring Anthony Davis over from the Washington Wizards, and I don't know if financially they can also have Jimmy Butler play, but damn it, wouldn't that be a fun five to watch the Unk Bowl? Wouldn't that, like, and it would be great if we could do, like, Hard Knocks, but a year-round Hard Knocks of them, like, all living at a retirement facility. They all play bocce ball when they're off days. They sit around the pool. Every, like, Tuesday, the bus comes to pick up LeBron and Steph and Draymond, and the bus takes them to go play bingo or to go shop at Walmart. Like your parents or your senior citizen grandparents or whatever they do at the assisted living facilities. That to me would be the parody I would make. That's what I'm dreaming up in my head. But from a basketball perspective, they might win 50 games, but their experience and their toughness might allow them to make a run in the playoffs. It's a young man's game. Who are the two best teams in the NBA? Sorry, Knicks. Who are the two best teams in the NBA going into next year, health-wise? The Spurs and the Thunder, two young teams. It's a young man's game. It's not an old man's game. The average age of LeBron and Steph and Draymond and AD would be about 36. And if they're able to keep Jimmy Butler, that number goes up. Okay? It would be the most fun, the most entertaining. It would remind some of us of, remember the Karl Malone, Gary Payton, Los Angeles Lakers? They lost to the Pistons in the finals. That was great. This would be so much fun to watch Draymond and Steph and LeBron and AD. Again, there could be some load management due to age, but I'm telling you, that team could make a run in the Western Conference playoffs.
13: I feel like it's basically like the old school people like bringing their friends and being like, all right, young bucks, let us show you how to do it back in the day. And then they win one game and they're like, all right, we good. You know, time to ice the knees, you know.
12: Yeah. Oh, yeah. Every, listen, they don't all play together. Okay, Roy? They don't all play together. Like, One day it's LeBron's ice day. The next day it's Steph's ice day. The next day it's Draymond's ice day. You know, they're not going to win 65 games. But if LeBron goes there and they can keep those old dudes together, because you know you're not going to get 70 games out of Anthony Davis either. You just got to rotate and rest. And literal, I'm never in favor of load management. But I would be in favor of load management so I could watch this team play by the time we got to April and be at mostly full strength. And all of them, low tops, short shorts, going old school, just like Roy's talking about. That's what I want to see. Get LeBron to Golden State, although I think he's going to wind up in Miami. But get LeBron to Golden State, and let's make this go. Let's get Team Unk, Team YMCA. Let's go. Black and Abdullah, I'm Mike Wickett, in for the guys. They're back on Monday. You can jump in, 310-840-4910. You can call. You can text. That's what I want to see happen. I'm telling you right now. The biggest news of the day that happened, though, still reverberating through NBA fan circles. We'll touch on that Jaylen Brown conversation next here on Westwood One Sports.
14: Jaylen Brown is headed to the city of brotherly love. The Celtics are trading the former Finals MVP to the Sixers for Paul George and a bundle of draft picks. Does the addition of Brown make Philly a legit challenger to New York in the East? Westwood One Sports.
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12: 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I'm Pat Boyle. 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Huge thanks and a big shout out to Gary Washburn from the Boston Globe for joining us last segment. So we get the Celtics side of things. Now why don't we get the very positive side of things, the city that fleeced this trade last night. Let's head to Philly, which is now my neck of the woods, fortunately and also unfortunately in many ways. But let's talk to a guy that is all good and all positive here. And he's got to be living on cloud nine right now because there was the process and then there's whatever the hell this is with this Sixers trade pulling Jaylen Brown into Philly. Let's go to our guest line and bring in Hunter Brody. Brodes, who's a sports radio host for WIP in Philly and also the founder of Broads Media. Dude, I mean, what the hell? What a last 24 hours. It's 103 degrees outside, but man, things are awfully cool right now in the city of brotherly love for you guys.
13: Gentlemen, hello. Wow. Just wow. I don't even know what to say. Thanks for having me. Oh, dude. There's my assessment. Seriously, that's all I got for it. That's my assessment. I still can't even process it. It honestly feels too good to be true. So there's a part of my brain that goes, all right, what's the kick, right? When is he going to go on Twitch? When is he going to go on any of these platforms and say something stupid? And then I'm going to complain because it's probably happening soon. But listen, all jokes aside, I felt stuck as a Sixers fan because we had the youth movement with Maxi and VJ, and then we had the old guys and Paul George and Embiid, and it just didn't align. And now with Mike Gansey here pulling all the strings, it just feels like he created a lane for me to enjoy this thing in a different mindset. And where it takes me, we'll find out. But I felt stuck, and now there's an opening. Does that sound fair?
12: Yeah. You gave me the lack of words when you first started your answer. That probably could have been your first reaction. So I it's a day later. But what were your initial thoughts when you first read? Because I texted you almost immediately. I was like, dude. And I tried to see if you can come on. You were out with your family, you know, being a good dad, being a good husband. But what were your initial thoughts when you saw Shams's tweet that Jaylen Brown was a Sixer and all it took to get him was playoff P, Paul George, two firsts and two second-round picks?
13: Yeah, it was crazy. So I was with my kids, and we were out, and we were in the playroom where we were, and here we are dancing around with these little miniature figures, and we're pretending we're jumping in the pool. And I see the notification, and the way it came down with Shams is it said, blockbuster. The Boston Celtics are trading Jaylen Brown to the Philadelphia ... and didn't even finish on my home screen. So that was the initial thing I saw, and I'm like, what? So I had to open up the app. I had to stop playtime. Bad father. And I'm like, hold on a second. This is crazy. And then I'm like, this is fake. Somehow I'm now getting fake Shams notifications. What? And then, that was sort of where I was at. And then I'm going, do we trade Joel Embiid? Are they going to try and do something even crazier? Because he's just not someone who you can believe is available. I'm like, I don't know if they're going to do that. Are they going to get LeBron? These are the type of things that start to marinate in my head. I'm going banana land, and I'm throwing crazy things at the wall. And that was sort of my first reaction. My first reaction was, I can't believe it. This has to be fake. The second reaction is, are they going to do something even crazier, like find a way to get out of this Embiid extension just because he's never healthy? Or are they going to get LeBron and try and make this whole thing work with LeBron, Jaylen Brown, Maxi? Oh, dude, let me tell you, you're so lucky your Knicks won a championship because, we're kind of coming.
14: You guys certainly could be. Was there any rumblings of this at all, Broads? Because it feel like, I mean, with the Jaylen Brown thing, we were throwing out so many teams. I never heard Philly. So you being in the area doing Philadelphia radio, like, were you guys ever talking about this at all? Did you ever hear anything, or was this pretty hush-hush?
13: Yeah, no, this was just as blindsided as you can get. I think that's why sort of the fans are just in disbelief. Today is a crazy day where, one, we're all on the same page, which never happens. There's nothing to even fight about. We're just kind of celebrating it. And, yeah, to your point, it felt like the Giannis thing was going to happen, and that fell through. But you never thought Brad Stevens was going to pick up the phone to talk to the Sixers to make this happen. Now, I'm sure you guys all read about this and all, but, you know, obviously with the Celtics selling their team and having this whole new ownership involved and whatnot, there's sort of been talks about the contracts that they were absorbing when they took over. And I mean, there was always sort of that, hey, they may try the Kristaps Porzingis and the deal and just trying to get out of this money. But again, even if that is the case and you saw them maneuver through contractually with some of these big names, in what universe would it be for an aging Paul George? That is just absurd. Like, say what you will about Jaylen Brown and the annoying player he might be off the court and whatever. Maybe the analytics say he's inefficient with the ball in his hand, whatever it all says. A 36, 37-year-old Paul George who took like drugs and had a suspension and to your biggest rival who just beat you when you were down 3-1. I'm almost talking myself right now into this is too good to be true and I'm waiting for something bad to happen. So to answer your question, I had no idea this was coming. I don't think anybody did. And that's what makes it so bizarre.
12: Yeah. Yeah, we're talking to our guy Broads, Hunter Brody, here on BetMGM tonight, Westwood One Sports. He's a host on 94 WIP, our sister station in Philly. He's also the founder of Broads Media. Make sure you check it out on YouTube. Give him a follow on Twitter as well, at Broads81. Broads, you mentioned it. We watched my Knicks win a title last month.
15: We win one tomorrow. That's called
12: We got a sounder coming in.
15: It has.
12: We got one of our segment sounders coming in, so we're throwing a little audible at you here, Broads. You got a player tonight that's definitely going to get a hit. I know the Phils lost earlier today, but if you could name any player that's going to get a hit tonight on the spot, then you're like you have a free pass to come on the show any night you want.
13: Sure, of course, everyone knows I'm locked into the White Sox and the Guardians. Well, why not Benintendi? Yeah, maybe a little Benintendi action and clean up for the White Sox.
12: All right, well, Mark Broads down for Benintendi. But you did, back to the point at hand, you did watch my Knicks win a title last month. I got to go to Spain right after that and basically just drink myself into oblivion and celebrate. And so from our conversations, like you seem like a pretty realistic guy, but you already did say we're coming, meaning the Sixers. And our friends at BetMGM, I don't think I agree with it, but they don't necessarily seem to think so. The Celtics odds are still somehow twice as short as the Sixers. And the Knicks are the faves in the East. But here's the landscape now in Philly. Tobias is gone. Paul George is gone with the trade. It's Jaylen Brown, Maxey, Embiid, Edgecombe. You guys just picked up Dean Wade, Anthony Simons, my guy Ariel Huck-Porty, and the rest of the supporting cast. So, like, the ceiling, the expectation for this year, I'll say that. The expectation is what, Broads?
13: To be in the mix legitimately again. And this is probably going to be a bad way to describe it, but it's like the closest Sixers memory again. And this is probably going to be a bad way to describe it, but it's like the closest Sixers memory I've had of relevancy. Like,

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